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3: I'm John Champion. A shooting outside a Johnston County manufacturing plant has left a woman dead and her husband charged with murder. Smithfield police say 36-year-old Lorena Capera-Paz was found shot in the parking lot of the AAF Flanders plant early Thursday. Her husband, Jesus Bermudez, was arrested a short time later and is charged with first-degree murder. The Wake County Sheriff's Office has revived the Safe Faith Conference for the first time since 2002. The event comes as anti-Semitic incidents reach record levels nationwide, with law enforcement urging faith leaders to be prepared and informed. Raleigh Police Chief Rico Boyce tells ABC 11 leaders need to be informed.
4: That's one place where everybody comes together and get along is when they go to a place of worship. So being at this conference today is an opportunity to share safety tips.
3: Mostly clear tonight with a low around 71. For your Friday, mostly sunny with a high near 92. Saturday, a chance of afternoon showers and storms, high near 95. 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
1: Hi, everyone. Welcome to the latest moments of the Brian Kilmeade Show. We're at 48th and 6th in Midtown Manhattan, heard around the country, around the world, where the biggest debate is, are we in a blue bubble? Last night, I thought the president was great. He was just gave a good speech about the country, kicking off the big fair in Washington, D.C., leading up to July 4th. I'll be there with this show, 29th and 30th, so Monday and Tuesday. Actually, get in on Sunday night. It's going to be great to have a chance to be on the grounds. It is nothing but red, white, and blue, and have a chance to go to the Smithsonian. Everyone should do it. What they have there in the American Museum, not that the others aren't great, but the American Museum is something you got to go to. It's hard to get through in one day, but thoroughly worth it, especially if it's your family and they're old enough. On this hour, I'm going to be joined by Jeff Lax. He's a CUNY professor speaking up for the anti-Semitism raging in this city, and got to get his take.

0: on socialism and why it's taking root. Washington State, Washington, D.C., mayor of Seattle, of course. Then you got what's happening here in New York City, the mayor, and then you got three more joining who's ever in the squad, clearly socialist, and then El Sayed, among his many attributes, which I find disgusting, is he's a socialist. He is a leading contender to be the Democratic nominee over in Michigan to be senator. So don't tell me this is a movement that's not eating up the Democratic Party. Let's get to the big three.
1: Number three.
2: I think it matters tremendously for the mentality, the psyche, and most importantly, the momentum for this team that has grabbed a hold of the imagination of America to continue that, to continue to bring people into the tent, to continue to prove that they are worthy of our time.
0: That is the great Alexi Lalas. Third and final group game for Team USA, and their next round opponent is all but set. We preview the game and more while playing, while going over the rest of the field.
1: Number two.
3: I think we've been clear. You can call it a fee. You can call it a toll. Call it whatever you want. If you are charging money to use the straits, we won't support it. We won't tolerate it. We won't allow it. And I think there was unanimity in that room on that point.
0: I hope so. Iran talks have one short-term benefit. Oil is flowing and prices are dropping. Question, at what diplomatic and military cost?
1: Number one.
4: I think what is the Democratic Party if not its voters? And what we saw yesterday evening were Democrats across the city turning out and voting for a new kind of politics.
0: That is Oram Mamdani. You can't hide it. The Dems are in a civil war, and New York's primary results are just the latest proof. The socialists know it, and it's time for the progressives to admit it. And dare I say, fight it. Josh Krasauer joins us now. He's a political expert, Fox News radio political analyst. Josh, I mean, there's no doubt about it. I think Republicans might be looking at their own mini civil war after Trump is gone. And that's a good conversation I look forward to having. But right now, this has to be a five-alarm fire for Democrats who watched Hakeem Jeffries go for two of the three winners yesterday and lose both times and now pretend that that it's no big deal. Is it a big deal?
5: I think it's more than a minor civil war. I think this could define the battle for the nomination, the presidential nomination in 2028. And Democratic leaders have been asleep at the wheel in confronting the rise of the DSA, which I'm so struck by how many media outlets use the word democratic socialist to describe these characters. I mean, these are like the Chevalier said last night on national TV, she's basically a communist. She was asked if she was a communist and did not deny it. I mean, these are radical beyond belief. And we've talked a lot about candidates like Hamawi in New Jersey and El Sayed. We've talked about Graham Platner. I mean, these are off the charts radicals. And not only have Democratic leaders, even though they don't agree with them, they've totally avoided the issue, and now the cancer is metastasizing, and it's a five-alarm fire on Capitol Hill for the Democratic Party. If they don't confront the issue, Chuck Schumer's not going to be around the Senate in a couple years. Hakeem Jeffries may have the same problem that Kevin McCarthy faced.
0: Absolutely.
5: If he becomes the Speaker. I mean, these are really, really big issues that are confronting the Democratic Party that are only getting worse because they delayed the challenge for so long, or they delayed confronting the challenge. And by the way, like, the biggest elections are still yet to come. New York was a big one, but we've got Colorado next Tuesday where there's a socialist, another DSA socialist, who's leading against a liberal congresswoman, Diana DeGette. We have a senator, John Hickenlooper, who no one talks about a lot, but he's a very well-respected moderate who is in danger of losing a Senate seat to a socialist. And then later on in August, you have these Michigan races where we've talked about this before. There was a Hezbollah supporter that got elected in a lower-level Board of Regents election, which was shocking. But you also could have El Sayed winning and other very radical candidates emerging from that primary. So this is a problem that's not just a Hakeem Jeffries problem. It is the Senate candidates in these big races, in swing states, many of them, are off the charts radical. And it's a big, big red flag for the Democratic Party.
0: So I just want you to hear, I mean, Jamie Harrison came out, and I'll paraphrase. Hey, socialists, if you're going to rip apart the Democratic Party, don't use its infrastructure and its resources to get elected and then destroy it. Right? He used to run the DNC. I'm not a fan of his, but he's right. They let Bernie Sanders come in and run as a Democrat, and he's not. And these people are not Democrats.
5: Yeah, Jamie Harrison is, I mean, there are many critiques of him, but he's a team player, for partisan first and forever, and he understands because of that, like, that these people aren't on his team. He actually understands that they actually want to take over the party. I think Melissa DeRosa on Fox had a, you know, called them parasites on Special Report, that they basically are using the institution to take it over and promote dangerous ideologies and radicalism from the party. So they basically want to end the party here, or prevent it from actually doing its job, and then taking it over from within. And that's what's going on in New York. Now, I mean, look, the battle is early, and there's certainly plenty of opportunities for Democrats to spend money to attack a lot of these off-the-charts radical candidates, but they're not doing it in Maine with Graham Platt. Like, they, you can see what happened in Maine, where Chuck Schumer was endorsing Janet Mills, the governor, was afraid because Plattner was getting momentum and leading in the polls. He didn't want to spend money. He didn't want to go after Plattner. And now Plattner and his brand of socialism is reflective in the party all over. Same with Mamdani. Like, the Democrats did not want to go after Mamdani in the mayor's race, and they just kind of let things go by the wayside. He ends up winning the nomination, winning the general election, and now he's basically a force in New York City and beyond, New York City Democratic politics and beyond. So this is, I do think it's like a cancer within the party. People who are party people, people who are very liberal, but they understand the importance of having a healthy party institution, are now publicly raising the red flag and saying how much of a danger this is, even to democracy. But it's pretty late in the game, and Chuck Schumer still sounds, and to some extent Jeffries, sound oblivious to the situation that they're confronting.
0: Hey, Josh, the other thing is anti-Semitism. I mean, anti-Israel anti-Semitism. And the Islamic extremist doctrine, pro-Hamas. I mean, this is the attitude that's permeating through, let alone the abolish prisons. Abolish ICE, abolish prisons, abolish the border? Really?
5: Well, one thing that we've talked about a lot on the show is that, you know, as extreme and heinous as these anti-Semitic and anti-Israel comments are, Democrats kind of excuse them by saying, well, maybe we can still, you know, we can kind of just avoid talking about it and still win these elections.
0: Blame Bibi.
5: But here's the problem, Brian, that the people who have these heinous pro-terrorism, anti-Israel views also have a lot of other views, like get rid of prisons, let's not give criminal penalties to murderers. I mean, that's Chevalier right there. She's on record in many contexts saying those exact things. Open borders. The people who are the most anti-Israel hold all kinds of radical, just beyond the pale political views that are going to be toxic for the party, both, you know, in their own races, but certainly beyond, and how it reflects the party brand. So, like, Democrats may say, well, Israel's not popular anymore within the Democratic Party, so we don't need to worry about that. But the problem is that almost all of these candidates, they're not just radical on Israel, they're radical on all these other important issues that affect people's daily lives, and that's going to be a rude wake-up day for them in Congress and see what their views actually are.
0: Right. I mean, Letitia James came out on this, she endorsed Mamdani. I think, if I can remember correct, did she endorse Mamdani?
5: Yeah, I mean, some of them endorsed Mamdani after he won the nomination, but yeah, like they jumped on Team Mamdani when they saw where the winds were blowing, and instead of trying to fight Mamdani from within, they kind of were like, well, I really don't like Cuomo, he's a little sleazy, and instead of doing what it takes to actually, like they do against Republicans, and fight Republicans with that same fervor, they basically let socialists and the DSA in New York in the tent, and now they're taking over the party, and they're you know, creating chaos, as we can see.
0: So New York Attorney General Letitia James said this on another network. Some of the candidates that Mamdani has supported are individuals who don't understand the politics of New York City, the cultural differences from district to district, who have not been part of the history and the struggle of some of these districts and are relatively new to the body politic. And she went off. So for her to do that, and Akeem Jeffries says it's no big deal, I'm wondering if Democrats don't bring up and say, I am different than this, Republicans are going to have a field day, don't you think?
5: Oh, yeah. I mean, look, the big tests are going to be in some of these swing New York congressional races outside of the city. So there are races in Long Island where Democrats have had some real struggles in the past, even when Democrats have done well overall. And I'm thinking of Swazi and thinking of Gillen in New York in those Long Island seats. But also Mike Lawler is certainly... he has a more moderate challenger in Westchester, but my guy, I haven't heard her give a good response, and she's going to, Connolly is the nominee for the Democrats. She's going to have to speak out against the socialists, and I don't know if talking points are going to be good enough. There has to be a sort of a moral outrage to convince some of these suburban moderates that this is not the kind of Democratic Party they want to see. So I know the line from a lot of Schumer and Jeffries and a lot of Democratic officials on record has been, well, look, we're moderates in these districts. But the problem has been that they're not willing to confront the extremists. They're not willing to speak out against the anti-Semitism. And maybe it was just about anti-Semitism, they could get away with it. But because they want to abolish the police and because they want to end jails and incarceration, those issues are going to translate down to the party at large, especially in New York. So, I mean, those are going to be the Lawler race, especially, I think, is going to be a big test case of whether the larger brand problems for the party are going to affect even some of their more moderate candidates.
0: John Fetterman writes, anti-Israel, anti-American, anti-Western civilization. Why am I the only Democrat in the U.S. Senate that refuses to excuse this or defend any of these self-identified communists? That's a Democrat. Now, keep him on the Wall Street Journal editorial. I won't bore you with the whole thing, but they say, after Tuesday, Democrats have offered even less resistance than before Tuesday. They'll face more socialist challenges across the country, and history says they'll try to survive by accommodating the left ideas. Medicare for all, higher income taxes, a wealth tax, abolish ICE are going to be Democratic agenda. If not in swing districts in 2026, then in the Democratic presidential primary in 2028, the DSA is a growing force and has already captured the mayor's office. Bernie Sanders is closer to achieving the dream of capturing the Democratic Party for the left through a younger generation. Do you want to challenge anything that I just read from the Wall Street Journal editorial board?
5: I would just underscore it by saying this is not a New York. This is not just a New York City. It's in pretty much every city in the every big city in the country. The DSA has as much, or is threatening to have as much power as actual Democratic moderate institutions. And these are one party states, as cities, as you well know, Brian. Like, there's no Republican Party competitive in most American cities. So basically, the DSA has become that second party. In Los Angeles, for example, you've got DSA challenging, we talk a lot about Spencer Stratt, but it's the DSA candidate that actually went out to the second round against Karen Bass, who's pretty to the left herself. So, and it's not just the cities too. We talk about Michigan. Next week in Colorado, there's a statewide primary where John Hickenlooper is facing a socialist. Diana DeGette in Denver facing a socialist. This is metastasizing. So, Democrats may want to comfort themselves in saying this is just these two districts in three districts in New York City. It is spreading. Mamdani allowed it to spread beyond the mayor's race, and now these congressional results are allowing it to spread well past New York City.
0: Yeah, I can't wait. I would just love to see Chuck Schumer just call a press conference and just say this is not my party. If you don't want me out as majority leader, go ahead. Minority leader, go ahead. But I don't recognize this party. And AOC looks like she's running for president.
5: They have the money and they have the resources to go after these socialist candidates, but they're worried about, again, that these actually... These radical candidates have more grassroots support than they would like to acknowledge.
0: But they say only 7% of the Democratic Party members showed up for this election. They gave it a Mamdani. 7%.
5: Yeah, I mean, look, it's the problem in our politics these days is that the passionate crazies that are the ones that show up, and the people who are normal tend not to vote or just don't realize that there's an election, a primary election that's in the middle of June or in the middle of the summer that's taking place. So that's part of the problem, that it's the people that have taken over and are the most passionate on the Democratic Party side, say this writ large too, is that they're the ones who are the most extreme and they're the ones dominating the process as a result.
0: Josh, crazy times. Remember the day when, Bill Clinton and George Bush, there wasn't much difference in their economy and their approach to the military. It was personal. It was one dodged the draft and one was a hero at 19. Now, but with the country was making a choice. But now I feel if the country goes to any of these socialists for a major seat, I mean, that is a dramatically different country. They want to pack the court. They want to add two states. They want to get rid of the Electoral College. They want to have a wealth tax. Their goal is a wealth tax federally when it's failed everywhere in Europe and in the Nordic states, in the Nordic countries. So, I mean, this is a dramatic change come election day in 26 and for sure in 28. Final thought?
5: Well, I'm grateful that we've been talking about this for a long time. I mean, this shouldn't come as a surprise to any of your listeners. Sadly, I think the New York Times and even the local papers in New York and some of these big cities have been asleep at the wheel. Like, Washington, D.C. barely covered the fact that the local Washington Post, but there was a socialist that was about to get nominated. I really underplayed all these ideological dimensions. So a lot of people, it's not just the politics, but the media has totally ignored the radicalism and the threat to democracy, frankly, from these radical candidates.
0: All right. Thanks so much, Josh. Appreciate it.
5: Thanks, Brian.
0: We come back. I'm going to give us squeezing some calls, but I got a lot of your emails already last night. So BrianKilmeade.com, click on comments, bottom of the hour. We expand on this and also talk about the World Cup and also the America 250. And I got some polling numbers that are both encouraging and discouraging. So your thoughts next.
6: 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You're with Brian Kilmeade.

0: guys, do you know how many data brokers have your information without your knowledge? 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Those same brokers sell your data along with hundreds of thousands of other people to anyone who wants them for pennies on the dollar. 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

0: 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It's Brian Kilmeade.
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2: Brian, even before COVID, people were asking you to wear a mask.
3: Are you? Just you, actually.
2: Yeah, it was just me. All right, in the bedroom. Are you looking? And it's funny, because I didn't never see his face anyway. Three in a row, my God. But really, what idea is more worthy of the Democrat Party than having women teach men about masculinity in a camp? That's like Brian Kilmeade teaching me how to make friends. Like Brad Pitt.
3: Yeah.
2: I mean, how did he get on screen? Dog. Woof, woof, Brian.
3: Right, I don't judge men.
2: Yeah, you don't.
3: And I don't think this is the way to go, but I never ran for president.
4: You say the circumcisions got cut?
3: Right. no longer.
2: All right, enough of that dirty humor. I won't have it here.
3: Really?
2: Kilmeade, you must hear Nobody Cares a lot.
3: Not really, just on this show. Just on this show when I'm around you. If I ever worked with Craig, I'd have actually no self-esteem at all. But I just get him in small doses every once in a while.
2: Yeah, it's kind of a good point, Brian. I mean, you love cheese, judging by my elevator rides with you.
5: So I have no idea what half those references were. It was a Gutfeld from 2 days ago. Would you cut that up, Eric? Did you?
6: Allison did, but that one got kind of raunchy, didn't it?
5: It was unbelievable. Yeah, I'm not sure that's worthy of our show. I have no idea where that show is going, but it was actually a fun show. I think that he does a great job. I mean, look at the ratings. I mean, look at the ratings. You literally take Jimmy Kimmel, double it. I don't think they reach him. I mean, he's getting in the fours, over four. Jesse's raised it. I mean, everybody in primetime's through the roof. But, I mean, what he does at 10 o'clock is unbelievable. I mean, he was getting the same thing at 11. And I guess Jimmy Kimmel benefited a little bit because Colbert bowed out. I don't think Jimmy Fallon has moved up at all. But he's spending, I watched some of his monologues the last few days just to get a feel for it. 80% anti-Trump. Please. Isn't that lame, Paul? Jeff Black's next.

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1: I'm Jeff Hamlin. A Robinson County stepmother has been charged with murder in connection to the disappearance of her stepdaughter back in 2015. Connie Graham is also charged with felony conspiracy in connection with the death of her daughter, Sarah Graham. Pews, pulpits, and protection. The Wake County Sheriff's Office held the Safe Faith Conference on Saturday aimed at keeping local faith communities safer. Raleigh Police Chief Rico Boyce tells ABC 11.
2: That's one place where everybody comes together and get along is when they go to a place of worship. So being at this conference today is an opportunity to share safety tips.
1: The Carolina Hurricanes will play in Greensboro one time next year. The Hurricanes will face the Nashville Predators in September for an exhibition game. The Canes played their first 2 years at the Greensboro Coliseum as the arena in Raleigh was being built. Jeff Hamlin, WPTF News.
0: With SRN News, I'm John Scott. The Supreme Court's decision allowing President Trump's administration to end temporary legal protections for Haitian and Syrian immigrants may affect people from many other countries. The decision directly applies to about 350,000 Haitians and 6,000 Syrians, but may be a sign of what's in store for nearly 1.3 million people from 17 countries on temporary protected status. A 74-year-old man convicted of killing his wife has become the oldest person to be executed in modern Florida times. Dusty Ray Spencer received a lethal injection for the 1992 stabbing death of his wife, Karen. It was Florida's ninth execution this year. The U.S. men's national team faces Turkey in a World Cup stage finale at SoFi Stadium in Inglewood, California. That matchup at 10 p.m. Eastern. This is SRN News.
3: We're tracking the issues that matter to you.
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4: 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They showed their support.
6: Senate President Pro Tem Phil Berger.
7: Well, we've just learned that Senator Berger has conceded to Rockingham County Sheriff Sam Page. 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
1: For tonight, clear with a low of 70, mostly sunny on Friday and a high of 95. Heat index values as high as 100. A chance of rain on Friday night with mostly cloudy skies and a low of 73. Hot again on Saturday, high of 97.
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0: If you're interested in it, Brian's talking about it. You're with Brian Kilmeade.
1: I think, what is the Democratic Party if not its voters? And what we saw yesterday evening were Democrats across the city turning out and voting for a new kind of politics. And I've been clear time and time again that I believe the only majority in our country is that of the working class. And what we saw is that a focus on the working class, whether it's from Claire, whether it's from Daria Lisa, whether it's from Brad, is the kind of focus that New Yorkers want to see. And I have a deep amount of respect for my friend Attorney General James, and I also believe that these are the kinds of candidates that we need to see in Congress, as well as the five state legislative candidates that I endorsed that also won yesterday evening, if we want to truly fulfill the affordability agenda.
2: Mayor's sky high. He really is. Even though he got less votes than any other mayor that's been elected from Bloomberg, even if you look at de Blasio, what a joke he was, he did better both elections. But he is doing more with less. And he is finding a way to get people out. And one thing they have in common, they are all anti-Semitic and certainly anti-Israel, goes without saying. If you are take a dollar from AIPAC, that is the third rail now for any Democrat and some Republicans. Jeff Lacks knows all about it, anti-Semitism raging in New York City and how it spreads. He's a professor of law at CUNY, at City College here in New York City, and joins us now. Jeff, your take on what we all witnessed on Tuesday night.
3: Yeah, I mean, he is smooth, though. That's the one concern. I think we have someone that had a lot of success, and he has an ego. He has no shortage of an ego either. So this rapper, that's what he really is. He's never had a real job. But he is going, I think he's going to have success in a way, believe it or not, in my opinion, that AOC has not been able to, which is to, because he's been actually successful at helping colleagues, organizing and getting them into power. That's something that AOC has not done well, actually. And if you look at these three people that won the primaries, and they're going to be obviously in Congress because New York is so dark blue in their district specifically. But Daria Lisa Avila Chevalier, she is beyond crazy. I really want to remind people of the exact quote that she gave, because I don't think it's getting out there enough. She helped form QAD. That was our friend Mahmoud Khalil's group. And what she said was, they put this out in a tweet, that QAD's goal, so Daria Lisa's goal was, quote, "We are Westerners fighting for the total eradication of Western civilization." That's what she wants. That's who these people are. And that is something we need to all come together. There are Democrats out there still that oppose this. And we have to have a coalition to oppose this.
2: But how about, she wants to abolish prisons, wants to abolish ICE, yeah, of course, and despise the Democratic Party. And then she says, well, I used to think that, not anymore. That's BS. We know she thinks that. And why would that attract anybody? Normally a background check. If you say, well, that's a good speaker, I wonder what she's about. You look that, you do a background check and you go, she can't possibly run for office. But instead, Mondami says, that's perfect. I'd like to put all my power and prestige and the DSA number of money behind her. It's insane to think about. But she went out and won. And where was she, Jeff, on October 8th? 2023.
3: Yeah. Celebrating.
2: Celebrating the attacks. The attacks that were still going on from Gaza in Israel.
3: It's absolutely sick. It's absolutely sick. When the bodies were still warm, she was celebrating while vigils were going on her campuses and other campuses. She was celebrating. Yeah. The only thing I would say, Brian, is I would start, If I'm the rest of the country right now, and if I'm Republicans especially, because Republicans have their own little problem. I give them a lot of credit, though, because they're standing up to it. But if I'm Republicans right now, I clarify this message. It is not just anti-Semitism, and it's not just a talking point to say that. It is factually true. These people are not coming after Jews. They're coming after Western culture. That's the truth. The Jews are the easy way in. The Jews are very easy to get everyone to agree to hate, and definitely Israel. Very easy for that to be the Trojan horse. But that's not really what this is about. This is about coming after not just American culture, all of Western culture. You look across Europe, what's happening right now, Brian, it is sick. You look at Sweden, you look at Germany, you look at the UK, you look at France. Have you seen the sexual assault numbers in these countries that they now have confirmed through studies are coming from increased migration from North Africa and the Middle East and people who are not vetted? And now Europe, of all places, Europe is now waking up and starting to toughen their immigration laws and starting to deport criminals. Yeah. That were migrants.
2: We were ahead of them.
3: And we have to learn
2: Trump
3: from
2: was
3: this.
2: Ahead of them, not Biden. Trump was ahead of them. I want you to hear more from Dara Liza in her debate on New York One.
4: I was in Nablus for over almost 2 months, and I visited many cities in the region, both in the West Bank and in Israel. And what I found in my time there was a system of apartheid. And I saw so many connections between what was happening to Palestinians there in Palestine and what was happening to so many communities across the U.S., particularly Black and Latino communities, who have been priced out and pushed out of our homes. When we talk about displacement in the West Bank or in Gaza, it is a very similar, visually similar situation where people who have been in a place for generations are being displaced because of corporate interests, because of folks who are coming in, claiming the land, and buying it up and kicking the people who live there out. And I've seen a lot of similarities, not just in the way things are done, but also in very institutions that are enacting that violence. The tear gas that was being dropped on Palestinians in Gaza in 2014 was the same tear gas that was being dropped on Black protesters in Ferguson in 2014. And that memory, that summer for me was incredibly formative because it showed me that connection is not only one that is like, but it is the very same system.
2: So what about her analogy that got no pushback?
3: Well, I mean, this is their talking point. This is how they build their fake coalition. And that's why I think we need to form a real coalition. This is not a real coalition. Marxists and Islamists can't really coexist, not long term. This is all very temporary.
2: Marxists are secular, aren't they? They don't believe in any religion.
3: Not just secular. They want to make religion illegal. Yeah.
2: And yeah. Islamists live for the religion. Everything is based on religion.
3: It's ridiculous. What about women's rights? I mean, you know, if you're an Islamist, look at Europe. Again, look at the UK. 80 Sharia law councils. God forbid this ever happens in our country. You know what happens to women under Sharia law? And these law councils are handling issues of domestic issues in the UK. It's really scary. But what is she really doing here? When she talks about apartheid, it's such nonsense. Israel has 2 million Muslims, the happiest, freest Muslims in the entire Middle East live in Israel. If you are in Gaza and you are gay, and I looked this up, Brian, there are actually about 10 Palestinians who escape to Israel every year. It doesn't sound like a lot, but think about the courage it takes to do this. They run away from Gaza. They escape Hamas, and they try to get refuge in Israel because they're gay, because they don't want to get thrown off a building. And those are the 10 luckiest Gazans every year who make it to Israel, and Israel gives them refuge, which they do, by the way. And they get saved from being thrown off a roof.
2: So let me ask
3: apartheid.
2: Jeff, I want you to hear from Dan Goldman, who, you know, he's just vehemently, he's as bad at Trump as Adam Schiff is, as Jamie Raskin is. So nobody thinks that this guy isn't liberal enough, anti-Trump enough. But he lost this election, got trounced. Because he's Jewish, basically, and hasn't condemned Israel, even though he condemns Netanyahu. Listen to this.
5: What I am most concerned about is that it is clearly veering from the opposition to what another government is doing into outright anti-Semitism, which is on the rise, something I certainly felt during this campaign, and is something that the entire Democratic Party, not just Jews, are going to have to grapple with.
2: Is he right?
3: Yeah. Absolutely. And what you said is 100% right. I mean, look, all you have to do is look at what happened with Kamala Harris a couple of short years ago with Governor Shapiro. And CNN, this famous clip, you remember the clip where what was it, King, I think it was King, goes on the air and doesn't say that Shapiro wasn't selected because he's pro-Israel. Doesn't say he wasn't selected because he's too Zionist. Literally says on CNN that the Democrats thought it was a problem that he was Jewish. That's what he said.
2: Yeah.
3: And this is 2 years ago. So we're seeing a lot of this now. We're finally.
2: AIPAC 2. Jeff, AIPAC 2. It's a lobbying group for Israel. Now the big question, I think the first question on stage, the CNN moderator will ask Democratic candidates for president, put up your hand if you promise not to take money from AIPAC. And every hand will go up and AOC's will be the highest.
3: This is the most anti-democratic, disgusting thing I've ever had, because these are all Americans. And the last I looked, Americans are allowed to socialize. We have freedom of association, freedom of speech. If we love Israel because we believe in the Bible, we are allowed to do that. So this idea that AIPAC is an Israeli foreign op is the most disgusting anti-American and anti-Semitic. Those things are now so combined, so intertwined. It is anti-American to tell Americans they cannot associate in their love for anything. It could be another country. Just because you love the land of Israel because it's holy doesn't make you a subservient in any way or a dual loyalist in any way. And I'm telling you, to me, this is the most anti-American thing you do. Look at all these crazy soccer fans now. Do we begrudge any of them here in America, even Americans? Forget the ones who are coming here and loving the ranch dressing. What about the native living Americans here who are putting on foreign, you know, outfits and the regalia they wear for these matches? We allow them to associate and to celebrate different countries for these soccer matches. And that's America.
2: Yeah, no doubt about it. I can't believe it's accepting. And there is a problem on the right, too, with Israel. You know, there's certain podcasters out there that come out and say Israel is the problem. As long as the Republican Party is associated with Israel, we're always going to be dragged into wars and there's always going to be issues. We know that's taken root in Europe. You've already went over that. So I think that's got to be, I mean, guys like Tom Cotton, Lindsey Graham, most of the Democrats, Josh Gottheimer, people are going to come out and say, that is not me, Jeff Fetterman. But some will. Some will be afraid to condemn those on the extreme right with a podcast who are basically daring you to say that Israel's our ally.
3: Yeah, I mean, it's unfortunate. It is so not true that if America did not associate with Israel, that we wouldn't still have a problem with all these terrorist groups. Again, I urge people to understand the truth, which is that these countries, these Sharia law countries, want a global caliphate. Israel is a tiny little nuisance. They want to flick Israel away as soon as they can and go after the big get, which is America. It has nothing to do with American support for Israel. Again, if it did, why would we be seeing the infiltration of these sexual assaults by Middle Eastern men from some of these Sharia countries all across Europe today? What does that have to do? What does the Sharia law councils have to do in the UK with hating Israel? Nothing. This is a global movement for a global caliphate. It has nothing to do with Jews. And people need to wake up and understand that.
2: Lastly, just real quick, do you think at one point Akeem Jeffries or Nancy Pelosi or anybody thought to be in Democratic leadership will come out in favor of Israel, condemn the anti-Semitism amongst these three that just got elected?
3: They just had their chance and they didn't.
2: Okay.
3: I mean, they just had their how many chances have they had and they haven't? No, I don't think that. I think if you've ever read Malcolm Gladwell, the tipping point was reached a long time ago, Brian. The Democratic Party is a socialist party. There's no way to stop that now. The question is, what do the Republicans do about it?
2: Jeff Lax, thanks so much. Keep fighting, Jeff. Appreciate it.
3: Love you, Brian. Thank you.
2: All right, back in a moment.
0: Don't go anywhere. Brian Kilmeade will be right back.

0: I love this place. I've been surfing here since I was a kid. Now, seeing my grandson out on the water, it means everything to me. Watching him and taking in the blue waves, the sea breeze, the blurry horizon.
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1: In the first minute of the England game, one of the announcers got a little spicy about my homeland. Take a listen.
2: Ghana have never beaten England. It would be a huge shock, but as we know, the English historically struggle here in Massachusetts.
1: It's a good joke. You know where America has historically struggled? The World Cup.
3: Both true. Both true. James Corden, what a great hire. You know, it's just, it's one of those things where you, he doesn't just make a joke of it, because you know he obviously knows soccer. And but he doesn't come off as the aficionado that knows everything. He's there to lighten it up and recap at the same time. And I think he gives great respect to the U.S. team. I haven't watched a lot of it, but everything I saw has been funny. But he's funny. And again, I've never met him. But his late night show was so cool in that it was so different. He reluctantly would have a couple of Trump jokes, and then he would just move on and do skits. He's an actor. And I think it was so cool of Fox Sports to hire him, or Fox Network to hire him. And now that we're getting millions of people watching, I'm sure he's getting millions of people. I bet you he gets a late night contract out of this, because the guy's funny. Now, I know he had this problem with some problem in a restaurant that he was unable to shake, some disagreement on tipping, ended up being a bigger deal. And again, I haven't met him, but he's just having fun with these guys. He doesn't try to be Ted Koppel and find out, well, what really is going on. He's just, it's a good way to end the day. And recap the night. But on the game itself, this is my take. I watched Brazil play Scotland, and Scotland was not even on the same planet. They gave up two big goals on mistakes, and it kills me, because the best thing off the field, no offense, Norway, has been the tartan army of Scotland. Not only do they have fun and drink cities out of beer, but they bring bagpipes, they have parades, they donate to children's hospitals and good causes. And I'm sad, because if Scotland loses, which they did in Miami by 3-0, they can advance, even as a third place team. So I hope they stick around. And if we, you know, if you stick around, we promise to brew more beer, because literally it happened. So that's kind of cool. And by the way, on a side note, I wrote this editorial, was asked to write this editorial for the New York Post today. I hope you read it. It's about 1776, what I think of the country. They asked me to just keep it broad, and it's in there. So hopefully everyone has a chance to read it. If you don't get the New York Post, even though it's an international newspaper, just go to nypost.com, and I'm sure it'll pop up, or just Google my name. So keep in mind here, we're going to be keeping you up to date on what's happening in the World Cup. I'm going out to a game today, keeping you up to date what's happening in Iran, and of course in New York City. Is it a blue bubble, or is that bubble now spreading across the country, which would make it a different country, a country that I don't think would be recognizable? What do you think? If you have to run now, BrianKilmeade.com. If you're watching on YouTube later, BrianKilmeade.com to get your comments.
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10: News this hour from Town Hall. I'm John Scott. The British military reports a vessel was hit by a projectile off the coast of Oman. Because of that, the United Nations agency paused the evacuation of ships through the Strait of Hormuz. The strike followed the passage of several tankers that used a route backed by the UN. The plan to move stranded ships out of the Persian Gulf through the strait will now be on hold until the agency can confirm safety guarantees. One U.S. official said the vessel was hit by an Iranian drone. A man who set a California councilman on fire last year has been sentenced to 40 years in prison.
11: Shotzi Buck Hayes pleaded guilty in April to one count each of attempted first-degree murder and aggravated malicious wounding in the 2025 attack on Lee Vogler. Witnesses say Buck Hayes walked into Vogler's Danville office with a bucket of gasoline, doused him, chased him from the building, and set him ablaze. Vogler suffered burns over 60% of his body. Vogler made an emotional statement about how the attack had altered his life. Buck Hayes also spoke, repeating that he was motivated by an alleged affair between Vogler and Buck Hayes' wife. I'm Lisa Dwyer.
10: As Europe bakes, the UK recording its hottest June day, 96.4 degrees Fahrenheit.
12: I'm here in London covering yet another hot day. People are doing as much as they can do to stay cool, drinking water, seeking out parks and shady areas, and avoiding the hottest part of the day. Hundreds of schools across England and Wales are closed due to the heat. Many train operators urged passengers not to travel unless it's absolutely essential. It comes as a record-breaking heat waves continue to scorch many parts of Western Europe. France, Italy, and Spain have also issued warnings about the risks of extreme heat for tens of millions of people.
10: That's correspondent Kwayan Ha. More on these stories from townhall.com.
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2: I'm Jeff Hamlin. A husband has been charged with murder after the death of his wife at a Smithfield manufacturing facility. Jesus Bermudez was taken into custody on Thursday morning. The shooting happened at the AAF Flanders plant in Smithfield. The Federal Reserve preferred inflation gauge showed that prices are rising at the fastest pace in 3 years nationally. UNC Chapel Hill professor Gerald Cohen tells ABC 11 the higher prices hurt consumers.
3: Prices are rising faster than wages, and so effectively your purchasing power is going down, and that means that you're going to likely spend less.
2: A stepmother from Robinson County has been charged with first-degree murder in connection with the disappearance of her stepdaughter. Connie Graham is charged in the disappearance of Sarah Graham. The WPTF forecast for tonight, clear with a low of 70. Jeff Hamlin, WPTF News.
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1: Tired of congestion? Not that kind of congestion. We're talking about this kind. Avoid the congestion and stay informed with traffic on the 8s to keep you moving, whether you're driving to the office.
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9: 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It's Brian Kilmeade.
10: So glad you're there. It's the Brian Kilmeade Show. I'm still trying to make sense of the city I'm in, which is doing such a great job hosting the world. I mean, these sports bars overflowing, about a game, people wearing jerseys. And in one hand, I'm extremely proud. But then when I see who they're elected, who they put in power, and their philosophies and policies, I'm sickened. Coming up at the bottom of the hour, Chip Roy doesn't have those problems, lives in Texas. He's going to be with me. Congressman Mike Lawler, who now has an opponent and always will be in a fight in a battleground district in New York, will be with me shortly. So let's get to the big three.
11: Number three.
12: I think it matters tremendously for the mentality, the psyche, and most importantly, the momentum for this team that has grabbed a hold of the imagination of America to continue that, to continue to bring people into the tent, to continue to prove that they are worthy of our time.
10: That's Alexi Lalas, who's having a great cup. He's getting fights. It's real. He has opinions, and they're contradicted. That's called a real scoreboard show. Cannot wait for the game tonight at 10, and cannot wait to go out to the World Cup today at 4.
11: Number 2.
13: I think we've been clear. You can call it a fee. You can call it a toll. Call it whatever you want. If you are charging money to use the straits, we won't support it. We won't tolerate it. We won't allow it. And I think there was unanimity in that room on that point.
10: That is Marco Rubio, who had a press conference this morning, brilliantly handled every question from around the world. Iran talks

0: have one short-term benefit. Oil is flowing, prices are dropping. The question, at what diplomatic and military cost? We'll discuss.
1: Number one.
2: I think, what is the Democratic Party if not its voters? And what we saw yesterday evening were Democrats across the city turning out and voting for a new kind of politics.
0: That is Mayor Mamdani. You can't hide it. Dems are in a civil war, and New York's primary results are just the latest proof. The socialists know it, and it's time for the progressives to admit it. The socialists say it's their party. Progressive says it's not. But why don't you say it to them? Congressman Mike Lawler joins us now. Congressman, I never expected Akeem Jeffries to lose in those three seats, and I guess two of which he went to bat for. Nancy Pelosi went to bat for Dan Goldman. Dan Goldman is as tough on Donald Trump as Jamie Raskin and Adam Schiff. So please don't tell me that he was too moderate. You know, it's not, he's not Tom Suozzi, who is a moderate. I think I'm a moderate. I think you do too. So that would be different if he lost to a moderate. I go, the party's changed. But this guy has already left. How do you interpret this? Not only your opponent, I'll get to that, but as somebody who knows New York politics.
3: Look, there's no question that the socialists had a very big night. They picked up three congressional seats and over half a dozen state legislative seats underneath. That's not really been focused on because of the big three. But they are on the march, and Mamdani is leading the charge. And frankly, Jeffries and Schumer look pathetic and weak. And to your point, Brian, Dan Goldman and Adriano Espaillat are hardcore progressives. They are far left. They are not centrist. They're not moderate. They never have been. But they were taken out by radical socialists, many of whom, you know, espouse anti-American viewpoints. And sadly for the Democrats and sadly for America, this is becoming the mainstream of the Democratic Party. When you look at Graham Plattner, when you look at, you know, out in New Jersey, you know, a defense witness for the bomber in the World Trade Center in 1993. I mean, it's crazy the people that they are nominating for public office, for Congress, for the United States House of Representatives. And this is what they're putting forward.
0: So here is Senator Lisa Blunt, Rochester, is a Delaware senator, Democrat. This is how they're trying to handle this. Cut 11.
4: Where has socialism ever worked, Senator?
5: Is that another question, or is that for the next interview?
4: That's definitely for you. You said fish doesn't work everywhere. I just want to know one place where socialism has been beneficial.
5: Well, when you have me come back on, we can talk about all the races across the country.
0: That's CNBC. They tried to just say it doesn't work. It's not what I believe, right? Just say, well, I'm a capitalist and I want Medicare for all or something, but I'm not a socialist. What's so hard about that?
3: It shouldn't be that hard. I mean, frankly, one of the only people that has pushed back against this is Josh Gottheimer from New Jersey. But this is craziness. It's not that hard to say, I don't support socialism and I don't agree with their perspective. Listen, I had no problem calling out Thomas Massey or Marjorie Taylor Greene when I disagreed with them on a policy. You have to be willing to push back. This is a fight for the soul and the future of the country. This is almost beyond Republican versus Democrat. This, you have crazy radical socialists that are seizing control of the Democratic Party. And Brian, they admit they're not even really Democrats. They're just using the Democratic Party as the vehicle. And so you have Hakeem Jeffries, who effectively lost control. He cut a deal with Mamdani to protect himself so that Chi Osei would not run against him in a primary, but basically threw everybody under the bus as sacrificial lambs, from Espaillat to Goldman. And it's just, it's frankly, it's embarrassing what has become of the Democratic Party, especially in New York, where Zohran Mamdani and AOC are leading the charge.
0: Yeah, so for you, I think just Jared Moskowitz, who's in Florida, but says the other thing besides socialism is anti-Semitism. Cut 16. Yep.
6: If they want to have a policy debate, right, we can have that policy debate. Like, I'm all for debating policies, and people don't have to agree with me on policies. They can have different positions, right? And the voters get to make those choices. But for me, what's going on is the movement has embraced a lot of anti-Semites. And some of the people coming here have a history of anti-Semitism having nothing to do with Israel.
0: So that's the one other thing. You have to point that out, too. Even though you guys on the Republican Party, you also have the podcast platform who tends to be right. Some have resigned from the Republican Party. There have been anti-Israel leaning towards anti-Semitism, too, Mike.
3: Oh, no question. And Brian, I've called it out. I mean, Josh Gottheimer and I put forward a resolution condemning Hassan Piker and Candace Owens, calling out Tucker Carlson. I have no problem calling out anti-Semitism wherever it rears its head. It's vile and it has no place in our politics, let alone society. And unfortunately, what we're seeing, though, is especially on the left, they are electing and supporting candidates that are openly anti-Semitic. You saw in, you know, the primary against Thomas Massie, he was defeated despite trying to make it all about Israel and Jews. And so, you know, to me, both parties need to not only police this, but really ensure that these crazy radical anti-Semitic Semites are not being elected to public office. But look, this is bigger than that in many respects. It's not just anti-Semitism or Jew hatred. It is a hatred of America. It is a hatred of Western democracy. It is a hatred of capitalism. You know, they dabble in Marxist theory and the oppressed versus the oppressor. And that's what this is rooted in. And they fundamentally are trying to, you know, reshape America and American democracy and our constitutional republic. Right.
0: In a way, it's a blessing for a guy like you. In a way, it's a blessing because you're in a battleground district. And it's so you have to be able to define people and say the difference. Because people in battleground district know being extreme left or right is probably not going to be successful. You and Brian Fitzpatrick are examples of that. So, but until further notice, that is the left. And your opponent is now Kate Conley on MS Now, where anyone would feel comfortable who believes what he believes. Cut 27.
7: This administration, what it's done, it has been very clear it does not care about working class families. It does not care about the problems they are facing. And instead of fighting for those people, instead of fighting for families, Mike Lawler has given Donald Trump a blank check where you have families unable to even balance their checkbook.
0: Have you given Donald Trump a blank check?
3: No. And in fact, I'm the one who fought back against the president directly on the issue of SALT. I'm the one that fought to pass the largest tax cut in American history, putting more money back in the pockets of hardworking New Yorkers, especially in my district. Lifting the cap on SALT from $10,000 to $40,000 produced some of the largest tax refunds people have ever seen, between $5,000 and $20,000 on average, because we actually passed legislation that matters. It's why I led the effort on housing and why we've passed a bipartisan housing bill to actually increase supply, reduce costs, and create greater access to capital. You know, Kate can't disagree with anything that these folks say. She wants to ban ICE. She wants to raise taxes and increase federal spending. She wants open borders. You know, she is no different than the rest of them. She just doesn't call herself a socialist.
0: She went at you again. Cut 25.
7: Mike Lawler is a very skilled communicator because he spent the last 20 years as a political operative and political hack, where I've spent the last 20 years leading America's sons and daughters in defense of this nation. Mike Lawler wants to get credit for doing things. You know, he's the guy who starts the fire and then wants credit for calling the fire department when really he is an arsonist.
0: Are you an arsonist?
3: No. In fact, I'm one of the most bipartisan and effective members of Congress, precisely because I actually try to solve problems, regardless of who started it or who created it. Look, I respect her service, but that alone is not means by which she's qualified to be a member of Congress. And she has offered no solutions to anything. And in fact, the things she does talk about, she says she wants to ban stock trading. I'm one of the leads on the bill to do that. You know, she wants term limits. I support that. I've been one of the leads on a bill to do that. So the things she's talking about that she's claiming somehow she's going to effectuate change on, we agree on. But the reality is the stuff that matters to hardworking New Yorkers, the cost of living, she doesn't want to increase domestic production of energy. I'm calling for Indian Point to be rebuilt and reopened. I'm calling for natural gas pipelines to be built. I'm calling for natural gas extraction in New York to be permitted. The fact is utility rates are up 58% in New York precisely because she supports Kathy Hochul's disastrous policies of shutting down nuclear power plants and blocking natural gas. So, you know, you look at the issue of affordability, let's talk affordability. Let's talk about the fact that New York has a $277 billion budget, up $20 billion in 1 year, and she said nothing about it. Meanwhile, New Yorkers are leaving in droves because they can't afford to live here. You want to address the issue of affordability, start reining in the size and scope of government in New York. That's what we've been doing in Washington, right-sizing the federal budget, starting to rein in the excesses and make it easier for people to afford where they live. The stock market is hitting record highs. Interest rates are coming down. Oil prices are dropping precipitously as the Strait of Hormuz reopens. You know, Democrats have done nothing to address any of these issues. All they do is yell and scream that they hate Donald Trump.
0: I worry that the blue states are going to keep taxes high to keep gas high to give the perception that the gas is not going down. I mean, I went to California to watch to cover the U.S. national team. Gas is like $7. I mean, even when it comes down, because there's so many taxes put into the gallon.
3: That they tax people to death in California and New York. And I had this debate with Maxine Waters just a few weeks ago in the Financial Services Committee. She was screaming about gas prices. And I pointed out that the reason California has the highest gas prices anywhere in the country is because of all the excise taxes they add onto it, on top of your traditional highway tax.
0: Congressman, do you think Kathy Hochul's got to make a decision here? She's scared to death of him. I'm talking about Mamdani. She doesn't run as a socialist, but Bruce Blakeman's got an opportunity here to define her. She's got to decide either you leave Mamdani or you make yourself a socialist and run as Mamdani to keep your governor seat.
3: Now, Kathy Hochul is the most feckless, incompetent governor in America. She has run the state into the ground, and she has kowtowed to the socialists in the same way Jeffries and Schumer have. I mean, they're petrified of Zohran Mamdani and AOC. They have turned over the legislative agenda to them. They refuse to negotiate in good faith on anything. They've shut the government down for months on end, all to appease these crazy radical socialists. And, you know, unfortunately, Kathy Hochul does not have the spine nor the intelligence to actually push back against this insanity.
0: Congressman, if you lose your seat, Republicans have no shot at keeping the House. And I think they realize that. And you're a really good campaigner and you are an impactful congressman. People don't have to look hard to see your record. You're not sneaking out or disappearing for months on end like the guy in New Jersey. You're always in the fight. Always appreciate having you on. You do a consequential job. Congressman Mike Lowe, thanks so much.
3: Thanks, Brian. Appreciate it.
0: Back in a moment.
8: It's Brian Kilmeade.

0: 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I've been surfing here since I was a kid. Now, seeing my grandson out on the water, it means everything to me. Watching him and taking in the blue waves, the sea breeze, the blurry horizon.
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32: Yes, thank you, Mr. President. So 141 years ago, Albert Einstein, 121 years ago, Albert Einstein published a paper.
33: Nobody cares.
34: Whittleine, I mean, just cut down. That is Secretary of Energy. Just cut down. He wanted to make a big distinction about how important this EO was about to be, and the president just cut him off. You could tell. Imagine what he's like in meetings. You got to get to the point. You got to be precise. You got to be concise. So I think he definitely likes him. I just think that at that moment, he could think of nothing else, and the whole room cracked up. It was pretty essential, pretty cool to see, but it's real. I mean, that's one thing you're never, what people don't realize, and we're going to be talking about this in 2029, constantly. Trump is out there every day. Reporters have a cell phone, anchors have a cell phone, friends have a cell phone, and call him. And he's giving them information every day, and then he'll bring the press in every day, and then he makes big decisions every day, and he pushes back every day, and you go ahead and berate lawmakers in front of them, and then you have your staff in front of you all the time. All these things take place on a regular basis in the Trump administration. You're never going to have that again. Nobody can handle it. Nobody would want it. It's too risky. Because you remember how close you have to hold your thoughts and words to your vest. Remember, George W. Bush put an editorial out there, or somebody put an editorial out there talking about three words that talked about Iraqi WMD. And these three words are debated forever. You know how many words Donald Trump uses on a daily basis that people could take the wrong way, that people think is a big deal? The other thing I did is I talked to my great pool guy, Steve Hildebrand, who's been putting pools and his family's been putting pool for probably 40 years. And I asked him about the reflecting pool. And he said there's no way automatically there's algae in there. If the phosphates are high, there's an excellent chance that people poured it in there. And he's the best in the business. And the president says five people have been arrested on the reflecting pool. And personally, he doesn't see how anybody could pull up slices of the bottom of the reflecting pool unless it was sliced. It doesn't just pop up in pieces. Chip Roy's on. We get back. Brian Kilmeade Show. That's all the pool talk I have for today. Don't move.

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1: I'm John Champion. As fireworks stands prepare for a surge in sales ahead of Independence Day, safety experts are reminding people to exercise caution when handling fireworks to prevent serious injuries and fires. Dr. Ryan Kern, an ophthalmologist with ECU Health, tells WNCT,
2: the fireworks have a delay, so when you light it, it's not going to instantly go off. And what people often do is they will light the fireworks, they're anticipating it to go off, there's a delay, and they'll go and peek at it and check on it, and that's when it blows up in their face.
1: Medical professionals say the weeks surrounding the 4th of July are among the busiest times of year for fireworks-related injuries. The music industry mourns North Carolina legend Eddie Ray, the founding executive director of the North Carolina Music Hall of Fame and one of the first African-American senior record label executives, has passed away at the age of 99. John Champion, WPTF News.
3: With SRN News, I'm John Scott. The U.S. economy expanding at a solid and unexpected 2.1% annual pace from January through March. The Commerce Department reports in its final estimate of first quarter growth, the growth in gross domestic product, the nation's output of goods and services, marked a rebound from a sluggish 0.5% in the last 3 months of 2025 when a 43-day federal government shutdown weighed on the economy. The evacuation of ships through the Strait of Hormuz paused after the British military said a vessel was hit by a projectile off the coast of Oman. A man who admitting setting a Virginia councilman on fire last year was sentenced to 40 years in prison. Shotzi Buck Hayes pleading guilty in April to one count of first-degree murder, attempted first-degree murder, and aggravated malicious wounding. This is...
4: For tonight, clear with a low of 70, mostly sunny on Friday and a high of 95. Heat index values as high as 100. A chance of rain on Friday night with mostly cloudy skies and a low of 73. Hot again on Saturday, high of 97.
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6: We've got vibrant partnerships already with community colleges in the region. 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
1: My focus is on winning the House for the Democrats. I'm focusing on making Hakeem Speaker.
2: We're watching closely two open seat races that House Democratic leadership hasn't gotten involved in.
3: I never said we're united as a party.
4: The challenge for us, and I'm optimistic about our prospects, is that we get people who've been elected around the country. We come up with a coherent agenda that's totally focused on helping everyday people be able to pay their bills.
5: So these are just questions on Capitol Hill asking people, you know, who are you for? You're for Mondami or Hakeem Jeffries. I'm not saying who are you for, Trump or Kamala Harris. Our reporter's just asking. You can't have it both ways because you just got rid of Dan Goldman, a double-digit loss, who was as bad against Trump, I think, as Jamie Raskin and Adam Schiff. And that wasn't left enough, I think, because he's Jewish. I mean, that's your party. And then you have socialists who went to bed with the Islamic extremists who not only hate Israel, kind of hate our country. Want to abolish prisons. Can you believe this? Chip Roy can't. That's why he will never move to New York. That's just my hunch. Congressman Chip Roy joins us now. Congressman, welcome back. I mean, there's no way a Democrat can't be forced to make a decision. You got to tell me what side of the party you're on.
6: Yeah, Brian. I mean, you know, look, in a joke, I mean, I love New York City and spent a lot of time there in my youth. I had a good buddy of mine who played football for the Giants, Tiki Barber, a buddy from UVA. I used to go up there all the time. I was an investment banker. And it's a great city, but it's just getting freaking ruined. And that's the problem. And to your point, and you saw what happened with Dan Goldman. I'm glad you brought that up. I've been bringing it up a lot the last 2 days. That this guy was crazy, right? Anti-Trump, impeachment lawyer. I'm smart with him in judiciary. And that guy lost 65-35 because of where the Democrat Party is going, and in particular where it's going in New York. And, you know, this is why we've got to keep our eye on the prize. This is why the president cares about the SAVE Act. This is why we're trying to move things here to solidify our country, hold and freeze the immigration from countries that want to do us harm. And this is why I introduced the PAUSE Act. It's why we're working on all of these things, the Mamdani Act, to try to, you know, denaturalize people that are at odds with our country. But anyway, these are all things we're trying to work through. We got to get the Senate Republicans to help us finish the job here and get some stuff done. But you know, I couldn't agree more.
5: Chip, no one's more determined to pass things that you believe in than you, right? But if I'm John Thune, what is he supposed to do? McConnell's not budging. Murkowski's not budging. Rand Paul's not budging. I think Collins might, I forgot, I'm getting differing things from her, not budging. I'm not sure what Cassie's doing, but about four Republicans won't budge. And that's still not enough. So it's still not enough with Fetterman, so he's still six short. So what Democrat have you known is in anything compliant outside John Fetterman with what Trump or what you want?
6: Well, a couple of points here. Number one, I have I've purposely not tried to throw aspersions at the majority leader because of what you just described. He's navigating a tough climate where, you know, he's got to manage 3 to 5 to 6 people to try to build the coalition and the majority. That being said, couple points. Rand, first of all, there was a vote. Mike Lee has pointed this out. We did have a vote on the Save America Act, and the version that was the House version, which is the voter ID coupled with the citizenship stuff. And I'm obviously the author of the bill, and that did get 50 votes. So you have 50 plus the tie break from JD. We do have the votes on the substance. So the core question for the majority leader is, how do you force this through? And our point is just simply, look, if you have the willpower to do it, like they did in the Civil Rights Act, let's remember, I mean, Brian, you're a student of history, and you know the complex here at the Capitol, the Russell Senate office building. Georgia Southern Democrat Richard Russell was opposed to the Civil Rights Act. Everett Dirksen, Republican, worked with Democrat Mike Mansfield. The Dirksen Senate office building is another building. Mike Mansfield is a room in the Capitol. These are all rooms that the current senators are all part of or their offices. Those guys used the talking filibuster process. They worked through 2-3 months. We're forcing them to stay on the bill and burn through it all until they built a coalition to pass the bill. So our view is that you grind that out and that you force the vote. And look, if the majority leader doesn't want to do that, then it's incumbent upon the majority leader to figure out how we can accomplish the objectives in front of us when we do have 50 senators who support the substance. So if you got to tweak the rules, if you got to modify the rules, so be it. Because you and I both know, when Democrats reclaim the House, the Senate, and the presidency, I mean, God forbid, they will nuke the filibuster to pass, make D.C. a state, make Puerto Rico a state, to pack the court. And by the way, one final point. I'm a student of, I worked in the Senate. You know this. You and I go way back. I was Ted Cruz's chief of staff.
5: Yep.
6: I was a lawyer in the Senate. I'm not interested in totally transforming the Senate. I like having cooling saucer tools. I like to slow down bad bills, but they have to earn it, right? We've just defaulted to the 60-vote threshold, which is fake, and we're going to lose the country hiding behind something that's not in the Constitution, it's not in law. It's solely the tradition of the Senate, and they can change that tradition by ensuring that you have to go earn it by talking on the floor of the Senate. That's my advice to the leader.
5: Okay, I am not for blowing up the filibuster because you are a guy, a law and order guy. I just think the Senate, you really should be earning some type of support. I was abhorred that they tried to do it last time. I'm not saying you're wrong that they would try to do it again, but my hope is there'll always be a mansion, a cinema, a Fetterman to stop it. They would add two states, pack the court, and get rid of the Electoral College. Because you know it's wrong, right? You know it's wrong to get rid of the filibuster. They think they're going to do it. But I also think you are looking at a party that's so away from the mainstream Americans. I think they're far off from getting back the White House, because what they believe is a repellent, I think, for the common sense people in our country. And I just don't want to be the one to do something that's going to give us whiplash as a country. Every executive order will now be a law. It's going to be like everything that the Republican Democrat president wants will be a law. Everything the Republican president wants will be a law. And everything's going to get snapped back as soon as the election flips. I don't think that's great for the country.
6: So a couple points, because I think we're kind of agreeing and talking a little bit in a circle about it. My point is to preserve the cooling saucer of the Senate, to preserve the filibuster. It is my view that you have to move off of the default 60-vote threshold. I'm okay with a 60-vote threshold to turn off debate. If you have 60 votes, great, turn off debate. But if you have something that a majority of the Senate wants, then over some period of time, forcing them to go to the floor of the Senate and debate, once they've burned up all of their debate time, then you should be able to move it. That's all I'm saying. Preserve the filibuster, but make them earn it. That's literally all I'm saying. By the way, with the presidency, I agree with you. They are bat crap crazy. I hope they won't reclaim the presidency. We've got a good bench, J.D., Marco, Ted Cruz, Ron DeSantis, all these great guys. And I think we're in good shape for 28 if we deliver. But I want to remind, I don't need to remind you, but remind your listeners, out of 120 million or whatever votes cast, 130, was it maybe 300,000 votes that decide the election?
5: Yeah.
6: 400, whatever it is in Pennsylvania, but, you know, close states. So we've got it. That's why the Save Act matters. Like, it matters to the president for a reason. So we're working on it. And by the way, I want to make clear, all of my anger is directed towards Democrats who are blocking doing the right thing. I'm not trying to, like, put a crosshairs on, well, that's a bad analogy, but, you know, a target on John Thune or anybody else. I'm trying to focus on, yes, I want Senate Republicans to deliver. It is Democrats who failed to deliver on an 80% issue. It is Democrats that forced us to end run them using reconciliation to fund ICE and Border Patrol. They are forcing us to find every way possible to pass things because they refuse to work with us. So let's just, I think we should all remember that.
5: So Congressman Chip Roy, our guest, obviously, Congressman, has any Democrat walked up to you and said, if you just give me voter ID, I'm in? Or, you know, the mail-in ballots, for example, Oregon, I think, has never had anything but mail-in ballots. So if we get rid of mail-in ballots, there are certain states that actually do mail-in right. Florida counts them the same day. You know, could there be, could you ever go up to it? Are there any Democrats that you know of, it would be the Senate side, that say, if you just give me this and get rid of trans men and women's sports, we do that another time, I'll pass it? Does anyone say I'll work with some text?
6: So, to two things for everybody out there because it gets confusing. There are two versions. So there's the Save America Act that we passed out of the House, and that only focuses on voter rolls, citizenship, and voter ID. The president wanted those other things added, as you talked about, men and girls' bathrooms and sports, and then the issue of mail-in ballots, which, by the way, I support all those policies. So that was added in a version that I think Eric Schmidt filed in the Senate. The president has said he wants that version. I respect that. I want all those policies, too. I don't think that version can probably move through the Senate.
5: Gotcha.
6: The one that we've got 50 votes on is the House-passed Save America Act. And to your question, yes, there are Democrats that if you privately talk to them will tell you that they support voter ID. They are unified in trying to thwart the president and thwart us having a successful passage of this bill, that I think they will continue to hide behind their fake talking points that women will get disenfranchised and all of that, because I think Hakeem has decided, I'm going to throw everything I had at this and I'm going to hold Democrats together to oppose it. If we had a clean vote on just voter ID, we probably could break the back of them, but then you don't get any of the fixes to the voter rolls and ensuring that only citizens are voting, right? Yeah. A lot of states will give IDs to non-citizens. So we're going to try to keep working to fight through it. But I got to be honest with you, a lot of my Democrat colleagues, look, I've worked with them on a congressional stock trading ban, a couple of other issues, but man, they right now they're locked in and they're trying to stop and thwart the president between now and November.
5: But they did do the housing bill.
6: They did. Now, partly, I mean, look, I'm one of the ones who voted against the housing bill because they had to buy the Democrat votes. It has a whole bunch of spending on Section 8 housing and public housing.
5: Yeah.
6: So that, you know, I couldn't support that. There were some good, like French Hill did a great job, Republicans fighting to try to get some of the streamlined permitting and other things that are better. But, you know, to buy those Democrat votes, it was expensive. So that's part of the problem in working with Democrats right now.
5: Congressman, you have this guy, James Tallarico, running for Senate that people say is the golden child. Like, for example, they love, I like Wes Moore. Man, he's so impressive. Look at his background. Turns out his biography is half fiction. And then you have Beto O'Rourke. Wow, what charisma. He's going to be the next president. And then we find out he's made of paper mache and he loses twice. And then you have James Tallarico. Look at the talent. Look at how eloquent he is. But then we find out things about his background, how many genders, them wearing, you know, what his thought was during the pandemic. Then this emerges from 2021. Cut 28.
7: I always think of myself as a Christian who hates Christianity.
5: Yep.
7: Right. And like, I always get drawn back into it. It's very strange every time I think about it that the most popular figure in our country, particularly on the conservative right, is this, you know, socialist anarchist from ancient Palestine.
5: That's how he describes Jesus. So is that going to help him?
6: Socialist anarchist. I mean, it really is astounding. And, you know, to say you hate Christianity and, you know, he's going to say, well, you know what I mean. I love Jesus, but I really don't like the modern church or whatever. He's going to kind of come up with all these things, try to make excuses for his just radical ideology that is dramatically out of step with Texans, of course. Now, having said that, Brian, like, we've got to work it to win the election. Like, you know, because the media is not going to help us. You know, Tallarico is going to run a lot of polished commercials. And you know, look, a lot of voters, you know, they get mail, they get commercials, and they vote based on that. They're not fully informed, right? Your listeners, you and me, 5% of the electorate, we eat, live, breathe, sleep this stuff. We pay attention. So, yes, I expect Ken Paxton and others to run ads with all of these clips of him saying crazy things, but you got to get it through and seep in. I mean, they get independents, Democrats, and all Republicans, and we got to turn people out. So we got to work it. We got to raise money. We got to work it. We can't assume anything. And by the way, there are other Senate seats that we got to win in North Carolina, Ohio, Alaska, Iowa. You know, these are all seats we're going to have to go fight for. And, you know, it seems crazy, but we're going to have to do it. And some of them are currently, you know, showing dead heats or even behind. So we got a lot of work to do to retain the Senate and the House so we can deliver alongside the president.
5: I mean, the thing is, his presidency, he's not going to get one person confirmed if they lose the Senate. And the House is still gettable, partly because the Democrats have put so many crazy people up. But Tallarico in particular, I mean, this guy is just a bizarre guy. Listen to this. Cut 29.
8: there have been attacks on your masculinity, yeah, on lies about your sexuality. Paxton has even begun to call you low-T Tallarico. What's your response to that?
7: Honestly, I had to look up what that meant. I don't think guys my age are really concerned about that kind of thing.
5: Is that an area that needs to be plowed? I mean, that they seem to be calling him Tallarico, all types of different nicknames for him. Is any of that landing? You're in Texas.
6: Well, you know, I remember there's something that caught a little bit that landed in a similar vein was, you know, he put out this picture of him driving a pickup truck with this non-broken in hat where he just looked so staged, where, you know, he's clearly not, you know, he's just like he's a rancher or something like that. And I think, you know, he's going to try to project. It's like this whole thing with barbecue. It's like, oh, I love barbecue. He's just not Texan, right? He's not, and he'll say, well, I'm seventh generation. I'll say, well, okay, whatever, but that's not what makes you Texan. Like Davy Crockett and Sam Houston, they weren't born in Texas, but they are Texan, because you're fighting for what you believe in and standing up for, you know, the things that my great-great-grandfather was a Texas Ranger, Brian, and, you know, you're fighting Comanches in the 1870s. I mean, you know, you had to earn it. And that's the kind of Texans that we want to have leading, and Tallarico's not that. I think this stuff is going to shine through, but again, you can take nothing for granted. We've got to get it in front of voters, and we got to have turnout.
5: Yeah, I mean, there's Iowa's going to be tough. This is going to be tough. Keeping Ohio's going to be tough. So there's going to need a lot of money, but you guys do have a lot more money than the DNC. Thanks so much, Chip Roy. Congressman, thanks so much. Appreciate it.
6: Thanks, Brian. God bless you. Appreciate you, yeah, brother. Happy birthday to America next week. God bless.
5: Absolutely. Hope to see you in Washington. Back in a moment.
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1: I think it matters tremendously for the mentality, the psyche, and most importantly, the momentum for this team that has grabbed a hold of the imagination of America to continue that, to continue to bring people into the tent, to continue to prove that they are worthy of our time. It's also an opportunity for a lot of these players that maybe haven't been starting to get their opportunity in the World Cup and for history. We've never won all three games in group stage. I'm a greedy man here, Brian. I want all three wins. I want us to make some history and then go in with all of that momentum.
2: And after watching Mexico play last night, they also did not need to win. Saw how well they played in a very tight game with the Czech Republic. I think they have a new name now, but it was a really good game. I mean, it was really fun to watch. And I just think that watching them play as hard as they can and not worry about anything and then score three goals in the second half, that has to be the message that Ponchichino tells his team. The other thing I just selfishly want to see is how deep they are. Because there's going to be a tomorrow. Win or lose, go to the finals, whatever it is, they're going to have to change out. Especially, you know, you got guys like Tim Ream, 38 years old. So people are going to age out of this. How good are these other guys? And when else are you going to get to see them play together? And man, wouldn't it be great? You have 26 men on the roster. You play 11 at a time. I'm not saying sub the goalie. You got to keep Matt Fries sharp. But wouldn't it be great to see these other players say, look at me, and then see how deep they are, and then the coach gets a look at what players can be counted on in the clutch. Next game will be Wednesday against Bosnia.
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7: Senate President Pro Tem Phil Berger.
8: But we've just learned that Senator Berger has conceded to Rockingham County Sheriff Sam Page. 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
9: News this hour from Town Hall. I'm John Scott. Latest net toll at 188 after twin Venezuela earthquakes. Secretary of State Marco Rubio says rescue efforts are being organized between local communities, his department, and the Pentagon to help the people of Venezuela.
10: We're already deploying a search and rescue teams from Fairfax County, Virginia, and Los Angeles. There'll be some others we'll add. That's their most immediate need right now, is search and rescue efforts. They have a bunch of collapsed buildings, and so they'll need a lot of help in terms of digging through that. The airport there is badly damaged, so we'll have to rely on the Department of War to deploy assets there.
9: Secretary of State Marco Rubio. A U.S. senator says there is a potential deportation plan in the works for 500 migrant children.
11: In a letter sent to U.S. Health Secretary Robert F. Kennedy Jr., Democratic Senator Ron Wyden details that in the coming days, the administration will fast-track the removal of the immigrant children who arrived in the U.S. without their parents to their countries of origin. The targeted children have been in long-term foster care under federal custody for more than 180 days. The Department of Health and Human Services oversees the Office of Refugee Resettlement, which cares for unaccompanied migrant children. An HHS spokesperson denied any such plans. I'm Haya Panjwani.
9: Ukraine's President Zelensky says Russia moving air defenses to protect key targets like Moscow as Ukrainian drones hit deep inside the country. Ukraine's aerial campaign has disrupted Russian supply lines and caused fuel shortages. He says the shift could leave Russian areas vulnerable to Ukraine's long-range drones. A new proposal would include Bible stories and required reading lists for more than 5 million public school students in Texas. It would expand widening efforts by conservatives to incorporate more religious material in the public schools. The Texas State Board of Education will vote on the proposal. More from townhall.com.
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0: has revived the Safe Face Conference for the first time since 2002. The event comes as anti-Semitic incidents reach record levels nationwide, with law enforcement urging faith leaders to be prepared and informed. Raleigh Police Chief Rico Boyce tells ABC 11 leaders need to be informed.
1: 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So being at this conference today is an opportunity to share safety tips.
0: Mostly clear tonight with a low around 71. For your Friday, mostly sunny with a high near 92. Saturday, a chance of afternoon showers and storms, high near 95. 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
15: Guys, Paul Morrow here, Fox Across America. Crowd of thousands joining us in studio. Listen to that, huh? Welcome to the gig, kids. All right. We have a really interesting guest and somebody I have been chasing for a bit and somebody who has, in my opinion, the best name in all of media. We have Judge Glock. I'm going to introduce Judge Glock here because he's got such an interesting background. He's written for everybody under the sun, all the publications. I don't need to go through them. You've heard them all. Wall Street Journal, New York Times. He's also an economist, but he does something that on the left, they call it intersectionality. When they talk about it, I don't know what it means. But it's so interesting to talk to somebody who has a perspective where various doctrines come together, which is how real life works. So let's get him on. Enough out of me. Judge, first of all, welcome to the show.
16: Oh, thanks so much for having me, Paul. Very much appreciated and look forward to talking.
15: So I got all kinds of questions loaded up for you, but I'm going to indulge me just for a moment. So my everybody's talking about what just happened politically here in New York. And we have these three candidates, DSA, from where I sit, they're communists. Certainly Chevalier is, if you listen to her. And they're now going to represent New York in Congress because they're certainly going to win in the fall. Now, my perception of why a lot of this is happening, and you're a perfect guy for this, is that there are a lot of young people who are disappointed with the opportunities that are out there for them in America. The world's changing so fast. Technology's changing so fast. You got AI coming in, displacing jobs. But I continually go back to the idea that starting with the Clinton administration, we shipped our manufacturing base to Asia. Most favored nation status that we granted China permanently, their entry into the World Trade Organization, all of that meant that that base was going to just disappear, and it did. And so the Rust Belt is gone. You have the sort of hillbilly elegy narrative that captures that, I believe. And now these kids are looking around and say, well, what for me? I'm not in a major city. There's no jobs. I'm overeducated. I owe $100,000 in student loans. What do? I want the loan forgiven, and I want to go to a city that's promising me three hots and a cot for the rest of my life. What am I getting wrong, and how do we fix it if I'm right?
16: There's a lot of truth in that. The decline of American manufacturing is obviously kind of the biggest economic story of the past 60, 70 years. Now, I wouldn't overemphasize that as a factor in New York City's shift, because obviously that's been a city that's always been much more white collar. It used to have a huge garment manufacturing industry. People forget. In fact, the kind of the biggest industrial cluster in America was that downtown garment manufacturing. It had about 300,000 people.
15: We should have left it with the mafia. We still have it, but that's a different story. Anyway, go ahead.
16: That is a different story. And there was a lot of bad unions and other, including some communist led unions that drove that, that industry to bankruptcy in New York and drove it down south and eventually overseas.
15: Very
16: so,
15: true.
16: You know, those sorts of things definitely have a kind of knock-on effect on how young people see the economy. And I mean, I think that the shortest answer is that inflation has been high for a long time, especially since the beginning of the Biden administration. And that's just really been cutting paychecks in a way we haven't seen, frankly, since the 1970s. So if you looked at the 2024 election, what group of voters swung actually most over to Trump in that period? It was actually the youngest voters. You know, people always think of, you know, kind of the Republican Party as being a little older and the Democratic Party as being much younger. But in that period, if you look at the biggest shift in votes, it was that under 30 crowd. And when you zeroed in on what are their biggest complaints about the state of the country going into that 2024 election, and they said, cost of living. That's the number one thing. And if you zero in even a little more on that, you look, what's the number one issue in cost of living? Well, of course, it's housing. Housing's about a third of the average families.
15: Oh, yeah.
16: Yeah. It's about a third of your average family's expenditures, just absolutely huge, nothing else. And your kind of spending bucket comes close to that. And we've just seen housing prices get totally out of control, especially in places like New York City. So you had a lot of people in America, even in New York City, who shifted right in 2024, you know, but unfortunately, not a lot can change in, say, a year and a half, 2 years. So we still see relatively high inflation. And obviously, that we haven't seen housing prices come down, which, frankly, the federal government can't do that much about.
15: That's right.
16: So you have all these radicalized young kids. Like you mentioned, they got college degrees. They see the cost of living gone up. They see the cost of housing go up. And they kind of don't know what to do with that energy. And so right now that's being really well captured by these DSA candidates who kind of smother this general affordability agenda on top of a really, really radical ideology. And I think, frankly, besides there's just the fact that there's a small pool of voters in these Democratic primaries in New York City, they've just managed to put a much more smiling face on an ideology that really approaches, you know, for some of these people, like Chevalier, you mentioned kind of regular old communism, which is quite astounding. So, yeah, that, like you mentioned, a lot of these factors go into it, but I still think it's like cost of living and housing has really been the big ones.
15: All right, so let's take that for granted. And let's also recognize, by the way, and you're 100% right in everything you just said, let's recognize that, first of all, as you put your finger on, nobody voted. All right, it's something like 10% of the eligible Democratic voters actually came out, 10 to 15%, depending on which one of the elections. And that's traditional over the last few elections in New York. That's how we've gotten the clown show that we've gotten. I'm sorry. But starting with Bill de Blasio, it's been a race to the bottom, you know. But that's, again, that's another series of podcasts. But you have these kids now who are coming from elsewhere to New York. So what I would argue is a lot of these people, they're new, they're Aravistas. They've just gotten here, a lot of them. And they came here because there's nothing back home. All right? You're growing up in Akron, Ohio, or wherever it is, someplace in the Rust Belt, Allentown, to use, or what, a terrible fire, by the way, in Allentown, and we hope those people are okay. But you came from these areas that traditionally you could get a good blue-collar gig, union gig very often. You had benefits. You could raise a family. You know, were you going to be Elon Musk? No, but you had your hopes for the future. You had a pension. You had the three hots and a cot, as I use as a shorthand. You come to New York, and now you're rooming with somebody, and they want that as a lifestyle, and they think out to the end of their lives. This is it. That is to say, nothing aspirational. It's so passive to me that there's almost like a psychological element to it. They don't even talk about getting housing. I've had people, discussions with people from the Gen Z, and that is one after it. They're calling Gen Alpha or something. I don't know who makes these things up. And they talk about the fact that, why buy a house? I don't need a house. I'm going to rent for the rest of my life, and I'm going to have a roommate. And, all that's traditional, the trad wife stuff. I don't want any part of that. A lot of it's women, by the way. All right? That's just a fact. It is what it is. All right. Not all, but a lot. Okay. So my point is this. As a professor of economics, now you're with the Manhattan Institute, which thinks long and hard about that. Nobody better for this kind of stuff. How do you change the metric? Forget New York City. It's a lost cause, because we both know that with, in terms of housing anyway, just because of the rent control situation here, nobody wants to build. And Mamdani is vilifying landlords. How are we going to get? We got to take a break, guys? All right. Now I'm asking a question that I ate up all the time. Can he stick around? Can we keep him? Oh, we do. All right. I got to go. Folks, Judge Glock, I'm sorry for stepping on. I thought we had more time with you. We're going to have you back. You're a terrific guest, and we'll see you soon.
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18: I'm Jeff Hamlin. A Robinson County stepmother has been charged with murder in connection to the disappearance of her stepdaughter back in 2015. Connie Graham is also charged with felony conspiracy in connection with the death of her daughter, Sarah Graham. Pews, pulpits, and protection. The Wake County Sheriff's Office held the Safe Faith Conference on Saturday aimed at keeping local faith communities safer. Raleigh Police Chief Rico Boyce tells ABC 11.
19: That's one place where everybody comes together and get along is when they go to a place of worship. So being at this conference today is an opportunity to share safety tips.
18: The Carolina Hurricanes will play in Greensboro one time next year. The Hurricanes will face the Nashville Predators in September for an exhibition game. The Canes played their first 2 years at the Greensboro Coliseum as the arena in Raleigh was being built. Jeff Hamlin, WPTF News.
15: News.
17: With SRN News, I'm Jason Walker. Utter devastation in Venezuela. Two major earthquakes have now killed at least 188 people. Hundreds more have been hurt, and several hundred are still trapped in the rubble. Authorities fear those numbers could climb dramatically. Supreme Court decision allowing President Trump's administration to end temporary legal protections for Haitian and Syrian immigrants. It may affect people from many other countries. Thursday's decision directly applies to 350,000 Haitians and more than 6,000 Syrians. United Nations agency has stopped the passage of several tankers that use a route backed by the UN. Now, the plan to move stranded ships out of the Persian Gulf through the strait will be on hold until agency confirms safety guarantees for those particular vessels. This is SRN News.
18: For tonight, clear with a low of 70, mostly sunny on Friday and a high of 95. Heat index values as high as 100. A chance of rain on Friday night with mostly cloudy skies and a low of 73. Hot again on Saturday, high of 97.
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26: Well, we've just learned that Senator Berger has conceded to Rockingham County Sheriff Sam Page. 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
18: 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Folks, how could you not vote for that guy? Bruce Blakeman, so articulate. Plus, he likes me, which is always an important part of getting my vote. But in all sincerity here, you know, it's just common sense stuff, all right? And by the way, I want to be clear on something. You know, I'm honest with the audience, as I think you can hear. I don't hide a whole lot. This is exactly how I sound at home, which is, by the way, a miracle that I'm still married. But that said, you know, I'm obviously leaning to the right and voting for him for my governor, and I can't wait to get out there and vote for him because I think it's so important for the state that I live in. But I want you to understand that we have reached out and are reaching out to Kathy Hochul's office to give her equal time. She won't do it, and I will be nothing but polite. And if anybody connected to her is hearing this, you're invited. And I will be nothing but polite. I'll ask you the questions. I'll give you equal time, all right, as much time as you want to answer these questions. But, you just don't get it. They just hide in their cocoon, and they don't want to answer the things like, why is the upstate economy not only completely moribund, but in fact going in the wrong direction? It's what moribund meaning dying. It's already dead. All right. These neighborhoods are dying. The cities exist, many of them off of one college. You know, Bruce name checked a few of them, Syracuse, Albany, Binghamton. They all run off of community colleges, which are, you know, government-funded colleges for the most part. Syracuse is a private university. But a lot of them are just college towns. The college supports the town. You need business. You need economics. It's a capitalist system at the end of the day. And nothing has really sparked any kind of investment up there. New York State, upstate New York, can't exist before limousine liberals just to have a getaway house. That's no formula for a robust economy. You need that fracking. That is the kick in the ass it needs. All right, we're going to take a break at the top of the hour. We're going into the female part of the show. It's going to be terrific. We got great guests. First up, from New York Post, Lydia Moynihan, one of my faves. We'll see you.
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25: News this hour from Town Hall. I'm Jason Walker. Utter devastation in Venezuela. Those two earthquakes killing more than 190 people, injuring hundreds more, and trapping at least 200 people. Authorities fear those numbers could climb dramatically. At the State Department, Secretary Marco Rubio says the department, along with the Pentagon, will work together to provide humanitarian aid.
26: We've already stood up our disaster response teams at the Department of State and our humanitarian efforts. It's something we did very well in Jamaica after that storm, and it's something we're really prepared to do now. So I've already spoken to Secretary Hegseth. The Department of War is going to have to play a big logistical role here because they have the ability to land in challenging places.
25: United Nations agency has stopped the passage of several tankers that use the route backed by the UN. Now, the plan to move stranded ships out of the Persian Gulf through the strait will be on hold until the agency confirms safety guarantees for those vessels. With America 250 celebrations on tap and gaining steam all the time now, and even better news now, the gasoline prices are falling. The country is getting ready for the holiday travel getaway. Here's correspondent Laura Winters with the latest on travel conditions.
0: AAA estimates more than 72 million Americans will be on the move ahead of America 250 4th of July celebrations taking place in every state. As for getting there, 4.9 million will take a train or bus, 5.9 million are scheduled to fly, and more than 61 million expected to drive. Which leads us to the price of gas. Regular unleaded on average down to $3.92 a gallon. That's down from an average of $4.51 a gallon a month ago. Laura Winters reporting.
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2: I'm Jeff Hamlin. A husband has been charged with murder after the death of his wife at a Smithfield manufacturing facility. Jesus Bermudez was taken into custody on Thursday morning. The shooting happened at the AAF Flanders plant in Smithfield. The Federal Reserve preferred inflation gauge showed that prices are rising.

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1: We've got vibrant partnerships already with community colleges in the region. 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
0: And if it matters to you, we're talking about it too.
2: Actually, it has its roots with Stephen Miller, none other. 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

0: I love this place. I've been surfing here since I was a kid. Now, seeing my grandson out on the water, it means everything to me. Watching him and taking in the blue waves, the sea breeze, the blurry horizon.
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22: Guys, Paul Morrow here, Fox Across America. And we have somebody on the line. We have Jack. Somebody wants to talk to me. Can you believe it? So we got Jack. Guys, let's dial him in.
23: I'm here.
22: Hey, Jack, how are you? Listen, thanks for hanging on there, man. You know, crowded show today. We only got about a minute and a half, but I wanted to give you time. What's on your mind?
23: Yeah, I live in Wayne County, Pennsylvania. Can you hear me okay?
22: I got you.
23: I live in Wayne County, Pennsylvania, and back in 2009, Hess Corporation wanted to start drilling, fracking and drilling for gas in this area. But there's a thing called the Delaware River Basin Commission that represents four states, and they are, and also a lot of people from New York have summer homes up here. So they banned fracking in this county. So Pennsylvania may have a lot of gas, but we can't even, we're not allowed to access it on our property. I have 22 acres, which could be worth, I don't know how much money, but we just, we're not allowed to do it because they banned fracking. And, you know, you were talking about Pennsylvania being gas rich. Well, we're gas rich, but poor because we can.
22: Now, that's just Wayne County that bans it, right? Because my understanding is there are other areas that do access the gas.
23: County over, Lackawanna County, yeah, they're drilling because they're on the Susquehanna River.
22: And they get it. That's right. You know what? A disgrace. Federally, they got to fix that, man. We need that stuff, and guys like Jack should get rich of it. We'll be back shortly.
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8: News this hour from Town Hall. I'm Jason Walker. Numbers likely to keep climbing as search and rescue teams comb through the rubble of a couple of major earthquakes in Venezuela. At the State Department, Secretary Marco Rubio says rescue efforts are being organized between local communities, his department, and the Pentagon as well.
9: We're already deploying search and rescue teams from Fairfax County, Virginia, and Los Angeles. There'll be some others we'll add. That's their most immediate need right now is search and rescue efforts. They have a bunch of collapsed buildings, and so they'll need a lot of help in terms of digging through that. The airport there is badly damaged, so we'll have to rely on the Department of War to deploy assets there.
8: The death count now at 235, more than 4,500 injuries, and those numbers are climbing. President Trump touting U.S. relations now with Venezuela and says America is pitching in to help in a big way.
10: We have the strongest military. We took over Venezuela in less than one day, and the oil is flowing, and we're getting along with them great. We're going to, by the way, help them with their big. They had a tremendous earthquake last night that you read about, massive in Caracas. But we're going to help them out.
8: The nation's highest court handing down yet another significant immigration ruling.
11: The Supreme Court is handing the Trump administration a major immigration victory, ruling the government can end temporary protected status for migrants from Haiti and Syria. The justices ruled 6-3 that courts cannot block those decisions while legal challenges move forward. Willie Nelson, The White House.
8: Apple is announcing an increase in prices for both Macs and iPads, citing a memory chip shortage brought on by the AI boom. Now, the company calls the demand spike an unprecedented challenge for the consumer electronics industry. More on these stories, townhall.com.
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13: I'm John Champion. A shooting outside a Johnston County manufacturing plant has left a woman dead and her husband charged with murder. Smithfield police say 36-year-old Lorena Capera-Paz was found shot in the parking lot of the AAF Flanders plant early Thursday. Her husband, Jesus Bermudez, was arrested a short time later and is charged with first-degree murder. The Wake County Sheriff's Office has revived the Safe Faith Conference for the first time since 2002. The event comes as anti-Semitic incidents reach record levels nationwide, with law enforcement urging faith leaders to be prepared and informed. Raleigh Police Chief Rico Boyce tells ABC 11 leaders need to be informed.
14: That's one place where everybody comes together and get along is when they go to a place of worship. So being at this conference today is an opportunity to share safety tips.
13: Mostly clear tonight with a low around 71. For your Friday, mostly sunny with a high near 92. Saturday, a chance of afternoon showers and storms, high near 95. 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
1: Guys, Paul Morrow sitting in for the great Jimmy Failla on Fox Across America. And we are, in fact, going to go across America, going to go to one of America's great cities, Philadelphia, another city being dragged down by ludicrous blue city policies, including maybe the worst district attorney in the country, Larry Krasner, who, from where I sit, is certifiable. And speaking of certifiable, I believe we have a guest on the line. Kennedy, are you with us?
2: Paul Morrow, I am here. I am winding my way through security at the Link, ready to go see Curaçao versus Cote d'Ivoire. And I got to say, between the vibe on the train from New York to our arrival here in Philly, fans are hyped. There are a lot of pro-U.S. fans, a lot of people like me in head-to-toe red, white, and blue. And the Curaçao fans have come out in force. I see more Curaçao fans so far than Ivory Coast. And they're looking for their team to hopefully advance to the knockout stage next. So we're trying to learn some Curaçao chants.
1: Well, I got to tell you, Curaçao, I watched one of their games the other day, and they are punching way above their weight. One of the storylines that's developing, I don't know how closely you guys are following it, but and when I say you guys, I mean you and your betrothed. But that said, yes, the storyline seems to be developing that these small countries are managing ties. And for them, that's a win when you're going up against some of these powerhouse teams. Have you seen any of this?
2: Yes. So if you draw, you still get a point. And that means that Curaçao, the one of the more unlikely teams here, is still, believe it or not, in contention. If they get a draw today, that will be a win for them. And that's all anyone here is hoping for. They know that they are facing massive headwinds, but I think they like it that way. And they're just happy to be cheering the blue wave on. And, you know, it's the kind of team and the kind of fans, they're so nice, they're so welcoming that you can't help but cheer for them.
1: I found myself doing it the other day when they were playing. Oh, God, I forget who they were playing, but I was just rooting for them to hang on. They barely hung on. Their goalie actually set a record for the most saves. They all crowded around him at the end of the game. It was a very touching moment. They were all lifting him up. It was a very cool thing. So you can't help. And that's no shade at the Ivory Coast here. But, you know, Curaçao's storyline here has developed in that way. And so I'm sure it is going to be a madhouse. Are you now? Look, you're going through security, and the security issues around this World Cup so far have been pretty good. But my understanding is that the TSA has seized over 300 drones relative to the World Cup here for security measures. 300 drones is a lot. How is security there? How is it for you getting through? Is it overdone? What you're feeling?
2: No, it was not overdone here. It was actually like, I was kind of surprised how easy it was.

0: you know, we scanned our tickets, and they didn't even take my phone. I was on the phone with you as we walked through. We just snaked through the bicycle fencing like mice in a maze, hoping there was cheese at the end. So far, there is not. And we got right in. We were not searched. We were not padded. If there were magnetometers, they were invisible. So, you know, hoping for the best here at the link. It feels pretty good. If the fans are any gauge, it's going to be a great day. It's sunny. It's really warm here. We thought there was going to be rain. Rain was forecast a couple days ago, but it is supposed to be bluebird skies all day. And then we're going to find a bar and watch Team USA tonight at 10 o'clock Eastern. Take on Turkey, who now is apparently called Turkey.
1: Yeah, they added a syllable. I was out of the room for that now, but, you know, all the woke broadcasters make sure that they do that pronunciation just so that we all know how sophisticated they are. You know that in the United States, they did the draw here, and they're playing after this game, Bosnia-Herzegovina and then Egypt. My understanding is that is a great stroke of luck that this is perhaps their easiest road to the next round that they could have hoped for. The USA may actually get to them. Everybody's saying, don't take it for granted, and of course you can't, but man, the USA may actually make it to the next round. Now, you sound like you're a lot more plugged into it than I am. Does the USA, you were talking about it on Outnumbered the other day when you and I were on together. Do they actually have a shot? What's your take?
0: When you have this much talent and this much enthusiasm, there has never been this much excitement for the U.S. men's national team. And having your country behind you, playing games here, especially in cities where there's already a big soccer fan base, that has been the kind of emotional boost that you can't anticipate. You can't measure it. You can't put it into words, but it obviously is yielding results. And, you know, this team is playing very unified. They're playing very motivated. And it's like nothing I've ever seen, and I've always loved soccer.
1: You know, I saw the first game, and I remember thinking like, all right, look, you know, maybe they're not up against an A-list team, but they really dominated. It was Paraguay, as I recall. And the third goal, and I don't know the players, it was a young black guy. Well, they're all young, but, you know, black guy. I don't know his name, but he did, like, this move where he was very clearly, I think, right-handed, and yet with his off foot left-handed, he placed the goal in the square in the upper left corner. It was, like, the only place he could have put it to score, and he did it casually. And I remember thinking, man, these guys really are something different. The talent level of these soccer players is off the hook. I actually think, so let me ask you this. Is this going to usher in, you know, soccer's always been there to soccer moms and all that. It's for kids. Are we going to get to the point that people are actually going to start to care about a professional soccer league in America?
0: Yes. The more that the U.S. sees success, the more fans are connected to the game, which, you know, there's no better way to be connected than when it's in your country. Then, you know, this, for soccer fans, it's already a very legitimate sport. But for people who are just now tuning in, the feeling you get when they score, when you watch a game, there's nothing like that. And it's such an interesting game because it's so fast moving, yet there can be so few goals and sometimes none, and you are still at the edge of your seat. So I've never been to a World Cup match. I lived in New York in 94 when the World Cup was in the U.S., and you know, I've kicked myself ever since for not going to a game. And I'm so excited to be here witnessing this in this stadium with so many American fans. And, you know, it's like people like me just sort of picking sides for the day. But then you get to meet people who have flown all the way from their countries to support a team that they love, that they've been rooting for, when they haven't had a shot in the World Cup. You know, they've never been in the World Cup, and here they are. And, you know, they could, both these teams, this match matters. And, you know, for the fans that we fall in love with, like the fans from Scotland, and just seeing, like, Japanese fans eat Texas barbecue for the first time, it just warms your heart. And it's like, that's what the game is about. That's what the World Cup is about. And the fact that we get to host it, and finally the U.S. isn't getting bad press, like, people are really celebrating the best of what we have to offer, and U.S. fans are being so gracious about it. That truly is a game changer.
1: It really does feel like it's caught on among the American population here, not only to watch the games. Like, I went out to dinner with my wife the other night, and we're sitting in this place, and they had it on, and she kept saying, did you hear what I just said? And I'm sorry, honey, I'm watching this game. I got really sucked into it. It's for an American who hasn't tried it. Guys, give it a shot. You're not betraying American sports or any of that kind of nonsense. I know people like to knock it. Oh, it's European. Who cares? Listen, if not this year, then 4 years and 8 years, America's going to win one of these things. I'm telling you right now. The Europeans even know, and I've seen talking about it online, saying, you know what? Oh, great. America's coming. Oh, now they're going to win it all the time. You know, we're not going to win it all the time. But at some point, we're going to have a team that's really going to contend. If not this year, maybe it's going to be this year. Who knows? I was walking to work today, walking over to the Fox building. I bumped into the German fans. And full disclosure, it's like, you know, whatever, 10:30, 11 o'clock, they're on the street, they're already drinking, these guys. And I didn't recognize the jersey. And I wanted to do the gracious thing, which is, I think, the thing that's been so infectious here that goes to what you're talking about. Americans have stepped up, even if you don't love the sport, watch the sport, what's caught on is the idea that we should be gracious to these visitors, and we're changing so many minds. Do you see it across the board, Americans, from where you are in the middle of this, talking to these fans and being good ambassadors for the country?
0: Absolutely. And, you know, just learning about the places they're from, learning about their team. And I was talking to a couple of older gentlemen from England on the way over. And, you know, England's not playing in Philadelphia. They just wanted to come here to see another couple of teams and another match. And, you know, they chose Curaçao to root for. And their journey is great. And I asked them, like, are you guys having fun? And they were just going on and on about the places they've been. And, you know, they were in Dallas hanging out with the Japan fans. They went to the Japan-Netherlands game. They started out in Dutch jerseys. And they switched and bought Japan jerseys in the middle of the game because the Japanese fans were so cool.
1: Oh, that's amazing. You know, I said, I ran into these Germans on 9th Avenue, and there's about six or seven. I didn't recognize the jersey. So I said, hey, guys, who's playing? And then they started telling me in, like, broken English, you know, we're playing Ecuador today. And one of them reaches into his pocket and said, do you want a beer? And he goes to hand me a Budweiser. And I said, oh, sorry, guys, I got to get to work. And then he said in English, F work, hang out with us, you know. And I said, oh, man, I wish I could. Then I walked across Times Square, and all the Ecuador fans were there. And so I started talking to a few of them. And, like, my point is this. It even filtered down to me, who's supposed to be the cynical New Yorker and all that nonsense. But, like, I want to be an ambassador for the country here. And I want them to see, like, what you get in the media in Europe, which we know is left of Karl Marx, is not America. We're not those people. And it's important to make sure that we make them feel welcome while they're here and make sure they don't get mugged, of course. But so far, the storylines have been pretty good. Now, let me put you on the spot. Obviously, we're going to both say it's USA is going to win all of this because that's who we are. Let's take USA off the table. Who do you think, let's predict now, not who you want, who do you predict is going to be the winner?
0: I thought Spain looked really good the other day. A lot of people say that Morocco is kind of a sleeper hit, yeah, obviously. Yeah. Mbappe looked incredible. But, you know, we've seen enough of France and Argentina.
1: Right.
0: We need a new winner. And, of course, we are ready for that winner to be the U.S. team. And as a country, we believe in miracles.
1: Oh, yeah. Yeah. I mean, God knows. We saw, I remember, this, still the greatest sporting event of my life, the Miracle on Ice. And for this team, American team, to win in the World Cup, I think would be equal to that. It's the only thing I can think of that could possibly be equal to that moment when Ruzioni scored that goal. All right, that's who you think. First of all, let me ask you this. Is Ireland in? Italy didn't make it, which I can't figure out. You know, and I'm not talking to any of my Italian relatives over that. But what about Ireland? Did Ireland make the cut? Are they in it?
0: You don't think so. Is Ireland in the World Cup?
1: I haven't heard that.
0: No, I don't think they are. I think that's why everyone is falling in love with Scotland.
1: Oh, I see. That's yeah. So as a proxy, I see. Because usually Ireland has a pretty good showing. I mean, they beat England one time back in the 70s, I want to say, and it was like a big, big national moment for them. All right, taking USA off the table, not a prediction now, just who Kennedy wants. Who do you want to see win? Who do you think would be nice to see win?
0: Oh, that's a great question. Who would be nice to see win? I I really want to see a team who's never done it before. It would be nice to see Mexico go far. Of course, USA, but we got to take USA off the table. Fred is waving his USA emblem in my face.
1: Fred, stay out of this.
0: I don't know, man. I would love to see one of the sleeper teams.
1: I mean, Curacao, obviously, but, you know, let's be realistic here.
0: Maybe Morocco.
1: Yeah, maybe Morocco.
0: See Morocco win, Mexico. You know, it's like, I would love to see someone with a very excited fan base and someone who hasn't won. Only six teams have ever won the World Cup.
1: Oh, is that right? Only six have ever matched up? Is that right? Mm-hmm. Really? Holy moly. Yep. Wow. Well, we got to break that. First of all, of course, we're rooting for America. We want to see America do it. I think they have a shot. I saw somebody say online, wow, do the Americans really think they have a shot? And the guy replied on X, Americans always think they got a shot. They expect to have a shot. That's not a bug. That's a feature. Which I thought was a great way to put it. So, of course, we think America's got a shot. But if it's not America, I agree with you. I'd like to see a real dark horse team. Morocco, small country, would mean so much to them. And it would be one of those things that bring people together. Last thing before I let you guys go, you're having fun. I can hear it. You understand that there's no drinking at this event, right?
0: I think several people have already broken that rule, including my sexy teenage fiance.
1: Oh my. All right. It's all going bad down in Philly. Kennedy, have a great time. Enjoy the game. Best of luck to you guys down there. Stay safe. We'll see you when you get back.
0: Thanks, Paul. You're the best.
1: All right. Take care. The great Kennedy, guys. She is hilarious. I tell you, nobody more fun to speak. You know, people ask me all the time, what's this one like? What's that one like? You know, in terms of Fox personalities, what you see with Kennedy is what you get. She's just as funny and as insightful off the air as on the air. One of my favorite people in this town. All right. We got to take a quick break. We will be back shortly before our last half hour.
2: The show that's crashing the establishment party.
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6: Hey guys, Paul Morrow here, Fox Across America, and it's my job now to shatter all the good feelings that we just had with the great Kennedy over the one world feeling that we're all getting from the World Cup, because just coming over the wire now, apparently confirmed, Iran has attacked a cargo ship in the Straits of Hormuz, thereby almost irrevocably shattering the agreement. Now, look, let me, this is something that gets short shrift for whatever reason. What people don't understand is that, and this is even before the shooting war between us and Iran, Iran is not a unitary nation. There are various silos of power and interests. The mullahs control the religious narrative, which means that they can control, obviously, through the mosques, particularly in the countryside, in the rural areas, but also the Basij. The Basij, B-A-S-I-J, if you haven't seen the word, there are 3 to 5 million of them. They're generally underemployed or unemployed young men who sign up to be part of this paramilitary militia that is an arm of the mullahs, used to enforce religious guidelines. These are the guys who start beating women if they see them walking down the street and they're not covered. That's the Basij. They're not as trained or as organized as the IRGC, but they're the muscle for the mullahs. But then you have the IRGC, which is the elite of the military. They're, depending on the metric you use, 100, 150,000, maybe as high as 200,000 using affiliates and all of that. All right, they are the real point of the spear. But they're not wonderfully run either, and if they were ever wonderfully run, they're not now, because we killed a lot of the command and control structure. So you have that. And then, of course, you have a third silo, which is the elected government, who ostensibly is supposed to be running things. They have a president. They have elections. So there are all these different silos that are always competing. And I can just tell you, as somebody who ran against them for 16 years doing counterterrorism, that it's not a wonderfully functioning place. Let's just put it that way. In fact, the Shah held it together for all of his faults. Now they've got us, Donald Trump, over a barrel, an oil barrel. What is he going to do now? This is getting messy, and I don't think it's going to hold, unfortunately. All right, we're going to be right back for our last half hour. We got Taylor Riggs. You see her on the Big Money Show on Fox Business. She's going to make you rich, so stick around. Paul Morrow, Fox Across America.

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1: I'm Jeff Hamlin. A Robinson County stepmother has been charged with murder in connection to the disappearance of her stepdaughter back in 2015. Connie Graham is also charged with felony conspiracy in connection with the death of her daughter, Sarah Graham. Pews, pulpits, and protection. The Wake County Sheriff's Office held the Safe Faith Conference on Saturday aimed at keeping local faith communities safer. Raleigh Police Chief Rico Boyce tells ABC 11.
2: That's one place where everybody comes together and get along is when they go to a place of worship. So being at this conference today is an opportunity to share safety tips.
1: The Carolina Hurricanes will play in Greensboro one time next year. The Hurricanes will face the Nashville Predators in September for an exhibition game. The Canes played their first 2 years at the Greensboro Coliseum as the arena in Raleigh was being built. Jeff Hamlin, WPTF News.
3: With SRN News, I'm Jason Walker. The death count in Venezuela at 235 now, more than 4,300 people injured. Many more are still missing and feared dead. Attempts to rescue the victims of the earthquakes continue. Authorities say the quakes had magnitudes of 7.2 and 7.5. AAA says 72 million Americans will be on the move ahead of America 250 and 4th of July celebrations. As for getting there, well, 4.9 million will take a train and or bus. Nearly 6 million slated to fly and 61 million people likely to drive, which, by the way, should be easier. Price of gasoline now has fallen dramatically in parts of the nation, in some cases just under the $3 mark. This is SRN News.
1: For tonight, clear with a low of 70, mostly sunny on Friday and a high of 95. Heat index values as high as 100. A chance of rain on Friday night with mostly cloudy skies and a low of 73. Hot again on Saturday, high of 97.
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7: It's apparently hit with some sort of a missile, a bomb, something. I don't know if it was a mine or if it was a missile, but either way, hostilities have commenced again. Is it a game changer? We don't know, but we couldn't have a better guest to assess what this is going to mean for America's economy, and that's Taylor Riggs from Fox Business. Welcome.
6: Thanks for having me. This
7: always
6: is fun.
7: A pleasure.
6: I always like being with you.
7: So, but that, you won't hear that term very often, by the way, folks. You hear that? She always likes being with me. I mean, I don't even get that out of my wife. All right. Let's talk about what this could mean. First of all, as you and I were talking about off the air, Brent crude, which is the benchmark, one of benchmarks for oil, is achieved the number it was out at pre-Iran war, and now we have this. What do you think it is going to be the result here?
6: Yes. Okay, so let's talk about it. So February 28th, before we go into Iran, Brent crude, sort of the more global benchmark, was 77.48. When I just got off air a few minutes ago, we were 77.68. So pretty much right exactly where we were. Now, you're taking a look at WTI, which is up a little bit, around $72 a barrel on that headline.
7: Tell people what WTI is.
6: West Texas Intermediate. That's more of a U.S. benchmark versus Brent, which is more of like the global benchmark of how we think about oil. I'm actually really surprised that the headlines you talked about isn't right now pushing oil up more than it is. Right. 72 for West Texas is still really good. I think pre-war we were high 60, 67 or so. So we're kind of sort of getting back to where we were. Now, a lot of people give me questions of the gas station is so quick to raise prices, but now that global oil prices have come down, why is it not coming down at the pump? Okay, well, first of all, those little guys at the stations, that's not big oil. That's like mom and dad, these little mom and pop shops who were operating these corners, the local Shell, the local Chevron, what be it. So they probably were quick to raise prices to protect their business. And then they're slow to bring it down because they've probably lost a lot of money on this as people sort of pulled back on driving. Right. Prices are so high. They're trying to balance how much profit do they get from buying the stuff inside, like the goodies at inside the store, versus the profit that they make on selling oil when you pull your gas up to the car, when you pull your car up. So they're slower to pull the prices down because they're just trying to recover their business, but eventually they do lower it. And the nice thing is when you have those two guys on competing corners, they're competing on price.
7: Right.
6: Because they want your business. So I just want to be mindful that it's not necessarily big oil, big bad oil companies. These are mom and pop guys who are just trying to run their business, and they're just trying to look in the market and slowly bring prices down as sort of the overall benchmark numbers that we talk about also come down as well.
7: So I actually knew a gas station owner, and boy, was that a tough gig. And he was always worried about this kind of thing. He was always dealing with his very slight margin. He was very far from rich.
6: Right.
7: To the point that he taught himself to be a mechanic.
6: Yeah.
7: Because he didn't have enough consistent money coming in just from selling the gas. All right. What about, though, in light of the paradigm you just set out, the fact that Donald Trump is saying he's going after big oil because they're not adjusting as fast as they should?
6: Watch what I do, not what I say. So Trump is saying, big bad oil, I'm coming for ya.
7: Yeah.
6: I don't think he actually will. I think he knows that big oil isn't price gouging. I just think he wants the American people to know and big oil to know that he's watching them to make sure that they know that he has his eye on them. I don't think big oil right now is price gouging. and again, gas prices have come down at the pump. We were at four and now we're below 350. Yeah. A couple states are starting to have high twos on them. And so I think this is just the president, as you know, poking the bear,
13: right,
6: and just making sure I see you. I'm watching you do the right thing. I don't think the DOJ is actually going to start investigating any of these companies.
14: So one of the things that you got to say about Trump, because he says it himself, is that, and you know what, like him, hate him, be middling on him, irrespective of all of that, he doesn't take big money. He doesn't take donors. He said himself, listen, I'm running. I got my own money. I don't need your money. Now, I know Republicans down ticket take, you know, money from other donors, and they always got to be cognizant of that. My point is, Trump can do that kind of stuff, mm-hmm, and it has validity because he's not worried about saying, well, next time I got to run or my son's runs, he's not going to get the big donation from big oil. Doesn't need right. it. That said, he does need it in certain areas. Let me pivot very slightly, yeah, and that's going to be Venezuela.
6: Yeah.
14: All right. Now, we know that Chevron's had the only charter in Venezuela to be able to continue to pump, even under Maduro, and going back even to, back into history here. And now you have this tremendous earthquake.
6: Yeah.
14: And that inevitably is going to affect things on the market as well. We were expecting to be getting a lot of oil. Is this going to affect how much oil we got online?
6: I'm going to come out, and I was holding on my phone because I was doing the math, and I know that we're live streaming. So we import from Venezuela about 550,000 million barrels of oil per day, but the U.S. consumes 20 million barrels of oil per day.
14: Right.
6: So that's only about, that's less than 3% of our supply in the U.S. of what we use comes from Venezuela. So earthquakes are horrible from a humanitarian aspect, but from an economic aspect, I don't see this being a big game changer here for prices or for the U.S. This sort of does long term, though, I think makes still big oil question, you know, the stability of the infrastructure there.
14: Right.
6: Of course, you can't seize property in capitalism, and as socialist and communist regimes in Venezuela, of course, they have seized property before. And so I think oil is really excited about the opportunity that Venezuela presents, but right, I think they're also just cautious given the history and want to make sure sort of the legal infrastructure is in place so that when they go in and make big investments to get oil, that their property will be respected under a capitalist structure.
14: Unlike what happened in Venezuela and Cuba under Chavez, under Maduro, and under, of course, the Castros. So, I'm going to hit you with a big idea.
6: Let's do it.
14: And I want to see what you think of this, because this is my perspective. I think Americans are a little bit over the Middle East. They've had enough of the foreign interventionism. That doesn't mean you're going to abandon Israel or our Gulf allies. No. But they're tired of tangling with nonsense halfway across the world that seems unsolvable. I like a pivot to this hemisphere. I like Monroe Doctrine, Roosevelt Corollary, whatever you want to call it historically. We have seen South America flipping hard right. There's only
6: hard right.
14: And these nations have oil.
6: Yeah.
14: Right? You got not only Venezuela, now you got Suriname
6: Chile,
14: coming online.
6: Argentina.
14: Chile, Argentina's got oil. And a sleeper is Guyana.
6: Yeah.
14: Guyana has a ton of oil. It just hasn't been exploited yet.
6: Yep.
14: If we don't do it, the Chinese are gonna. Here's my perspective. I'd like to see an American-run OPEC in this hemisphere of that variety. Doesn't mean we're just going to do oil and all of the above. Yeah, okay, you want solar, sure, as it comes online, the technology gets better. And places that have the sunlight, Arizona and so on, sure, pump that energy into the grid, nukes, etc. And this is the argument for electric cars, for the Teslas and so on and so forth, because you can create electricity in these other ways. It's cheaper.
6: Yeah.
14: And then we can run it all here, and we can divorce. It kills me that some idiot fires a shot in the Strait of Hormuz and our oil might go up when we have enough oil of our own. Am I getting any of this wrong?
6: You're totally spot on. So your Monroe Doctrine is the Trump administration's Donroe Doctrine.
14: Right.
6: They basically, Donald Trump is sort of rethinking how we thought about the Monroe Doctrine. And when I said states are going hard right, countries are going hard right, seven, it was, as we talked about,
14: Bolivia,
6: Venezuela.
14: Yeah.
6: Which is an interesting circumstantial conversation. Argentina, Chile, Bolivia, Panama, Costa Rica, Peru. I think everyone, we had Larry Kudlow on the program yesterday. Almost everyone except for Brazil has started to go right.
14: Mexico. Right? But that's Central America. But
6: And
14: Nicaragua. Those are the three outliers.
6: So, again, the best thing that he did with the Panama Canal and then Venezuela is reorient ourselves about the Western Hemisphere and getting China out. China was trying to control that Panama Canal. They had back doors with Russia into Cuba and Venezuela.
14: Absolutely.
6: We stopped them. So the oil story is great, but it's also bigger than oil. I think this is about capitalism and a flourishing Central and South America that can really take on a, you know, obviously communist China. And so I love the way that we're thinking about not only space and in Greenland, but more of the Western Hemisphere closer to home, protecting ourselves from China and insulating ourselves from China.
14: We were way too deferential about that. And we were allowing nations like China and Russia, as you're saying, 90 miles off the shore of Florida in Cuba to do God knows what. There's a story kind of the Journal had it, I think, about a month ago about how active Florida and China had been in Cuba, and in fact right now are getting more active because they're trying to hold off whatever it is we're doing. I got bad news for them. China, Cuba's going to flip. And I think that's long, long overdue. It may not be as neat and clean as you'd like it, but I think it is a harbinger of things to come. I couldn't agree with you more. I think I like Fortress America. And when I say America, I mean America with a big A. That is South and Central America. It doesn't mean we control it all. It can't be all stick. It has to be carrot as well. Economically, you need these people to have a path forward to the kind of prosperity that we have.
6: Absolutely.
14: Right? And Venezuela right now, in the wake of these horrific earthquakes, is a great opportunity for us to step up and to show we were here for you. It wasn't just about grabbing Maduro. It's not just about narcotics. We want to be your friends. Now, we got a couple of minutes left. I know you got to go. I want to grab you on this because you and I have a common interest in space and the economics of space.
6: Love it.
14: This is the new frontier. It's not Star Trek anymore, folks. Obviously, it's Musk, but it's not just Musk. What opportunities are coming out in space? Where do you see it all going?
6: Okay, so the biggie is SpaceX. And I think you and I were talking, and the best news is there are lots of opportunities to get into SpaceX at different times. So I think a lot of people thought, well, they IPO'd at 135, they opened at 150, it ran up to 200. Is it too late? And then, of course, in the last 2 weeks, we've seen, no, it's not, because it briefly dipped down to 147 earlier this week.
14: Right.
6: So I think the good news is all of these statistics show that in the last, in the following 12 months after an IPO, some of these big blockbuster IPOs can pull back down as much as 50%.
14: Right.
6: So the stock could be cut in half. And then maybe if you are a risky investor with a long time horizon, that could be a better entry point for you to get in.
14: Facebook, right? Remember their IPO?
6: Amazon, Uber, you talk about, these were horrible for the first year. As companies go public and figure out, who am I? When Amazon went public, they were a bookstore.
14: Yeah.
6: Not profitable.
14: That's right.
6: Okay, who are they? What do they look like? How do we sort of, you know, go with the market and figure out who we are? And I think we're allowing SpaceX that time.
14: Yeah.
6: And so it could be really fun to see where this company is a year from now. And there's absolutely, I'm sure, will be better entry points into that stock if you're really excited about space. But more importantly, you're excited about AI and Starlink and really Elon Musk himself is what I've heard is like the top founder, innovator of our lifetime, if not ever. I mean, he is rivaling some of the top inventors in history.
14: No, he is.
6: He is that good.
14: He is the Thomas Edison of our age.
6: Yes.
14: And he is a trillionaire. Here he is. And by the way, folks, he's not a trillionaire in the fact that he's carrying around a credit card with a $1 trillion limit, all right? Understand, it's the value of the companies that he oversees.
6: Yes.
14: And were he to cash it all out overnight, he'd have $1 trillion ostensibly. By the time he cashed
6: pre-tax
14: it all out, it would all be dropping. They have
6: pre-tax.
14: Yeah, exactly. Pre-tax.
6: And then there's capital gains tax.
14: It's all,
6: and by the way, he built that company with blood, sweat, and tears.
14: That's
6: He almost went bankrupt starting
14: and
6: that
14: paid
6: company.
14: Back the government loan that he got, by the way. Hello. But what you really do, you're 100% right. You're investing in the guy.
6: Yeah.
14: All right. We got a minute before you got to go. What other opportunities outside of Musk? Because it can't just be Musk. What else do you see
6: out
14: there?
6: So today the big story was Micron. Now, hard to love the stock after it's up 15% today and up like 300% this year. This was a $400 stock and now it's a $1,100 stock.
14: Is it? Wow.
6: Memory supply chips are all the rage. Apple came out and said, we're raising prices on all of your iPhones and your devices because of memory price. There's a shortage and memory prices have gone up.
14: Wow.
6: Micron's in the memory space. But most analysts still think this could be a $15 to a $16 to a $2,000 stock. You know, I'm not getting in at these levels. Right. It's come up a long way, but a lot of people think this is the beginning of a 2, 3, 4-year, 5-year cycle of shortage within memory chips.
14: I got to tell you, in the 30 seconds we got left with you, I these are the moments when I wish I was as young as you and some of the other guests that we had today, because the things you're going to see in your lifetimes and the financial opportunities,
6: yeah,
14: but the technology in space, data centers in space, space, yeah, travel, even though it's not, you know, deep space, in orbit.
6: Humanoid robots. Oh, it's incredible.
14: When AI, if we don't destroy ourselves, the next 30 to 50 years on this planet are going to be like nothing anybody has ever seen. And if you're a young person, you should be excited. Taylor Reese, I know you got to go.
6: You.
14: We got 20 seconds to give you the last word. Anything else going on you want to say?
6: You know, the best is yet to come. In 250 years of capitalism in this country, every single state in America is wealthier than the UK because they've gone socialist. So even the poorest state in this country has a per capita GDP that is higher than the UK. I promise you, capitalism sometimes doesn't feel like it's working, but it is the best path to achieve financial freedom, financial independence, and to grow and create strong economic growth. And that gets you out of that socialist malaise that I think we're experiencing here in New York.
14: Undeniably, your lips to God's ears. To quote the great Margaret Thatcher, paraphrase her, capitalism is the worst system of an economy ever devised, except for all the others.
6: Yep.
14: You gotta love Margaret Thatcher. All right. No, that's not exactly how she said it. Don't send me the emails. Guys, Taylor Riggs, you can find her on the Business Network. Listen to her. She knows what she's talking about. Thank you for being here.
6: Thanks for having me.
14: All right, guys, we'll be right back for the end of the show. Stay with us.
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13: Tired of congestion? Not that kind of congestion. We're talking about this kind. Avoid the congestion and stay informed with traffic on the 8s to keep you moving, whether you're driving to the office.
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16: Guys, Paul Morrow here, Fox Across America, having sat in for the great Jimmy Failla. And as ever, I want to thank Jimmy for allowing me this opportunity to talk to all of you. So what did we learn today as we wrap up this show? Well, let's look at our guests. First of all, we had Judge Glock on, who talked to us about the fact that America's manufacturing base has been hollowed out. That was a tragic decision made by the Clinton administration back in the 90s, and we are still paying for it with having displaced American youth looking out there and not seeing the kind of opportunity that they should. because when that manufacturing base goes, all the attendant businesses go with it. The management, the support networks, and all of that stuff. Then we have Bruce Blakeman, who is running hard for the New York State governor. He made the point that upstate New York and New York in general has to be revitalized. It all comes down to the economy and, again, alternatives. And then, of course, Lydia Moynihan, Brianna Lehman, all making the point that young people do need to see these alternatives, but they're just not hearing it in school. Kennedy, of course, gave us the World Cup. And then, of course, we had Taylor at the end. What's the point overall? The point is this. We are a capitalist nation. You can't guarantee outcomes, of course, but you can guarantee, as I said, equality of opportunity. We're not the land of guaranteed outcomes. We are the land of opportunity. And that's what's being missed and lost in the sauce here. I'm on the 5 today, so make sure you tune in and tell me how great I was. And by the way, catch me at opsdesk.org. I am Paul Morrow. Thank you for being with us.
15: 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I've been surfing here since I was a kid. Now, seeing my grandson out on the water, it means everything to me. Watching him and taking in the blue waves, the sea breeze, the blurry horizon.
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21: News this hour from Town Hall. I'm Jason Walker. Death count in Venezuela, 235 now. More than 3,000, or make that 4,300, have been injured. Many more are still missing. Attempts to rescue earthquake victims still continues.
22: Alan Chung was in a restaurant in Caracas.
23: The ground was shaking very, very hard, so everyone rushed out.
22: He says walls were coming down.
23: Electricity lines above us were exploding, and at the end of the road where I was, a building collapsed. I didn't see it go down, but I saw the cloud of dust heading towards me.
22: North of Caracas is La Guaira, and some of the heaviest damage. Families began posting missing person flyers with photos of loved ones. I'm Ed Donahue.
21: Authorities say those two earthquakes, the first a magnitude 7.2, the second one 7.5. Parts of Europe still sweltering in a major heat wave.
24: I'm here in London covering yet another hot day. People are doing as much as they can do to stay cool. Drinking water, seeking out parks and shady areas, and avoiding the hottest part of the day. Hundreds of schools across England and Wales are closed due to the heat. Many train operators urged passengers not to travel unless it's absolutely essential. It comes as a record-breaking heat waves continue to scorch many parts of Western Europe. France, Italy, and Spain have also issued warnings about the risks of extreme heat for tens of millions of people.
21: King Charles III will not live at Buckingham Palace after the completion of a 10-year, $480 million refurbishment program, as the monarchy seeks to increase public access to the historic building that has been the center for royal life there in the region for almost 200 years. More on these stories, townhall.com.
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1: I'm Jeff Hamlin. A husband has been charged with murder after the death of his wife at a Smithfield manufacturing facility. Jesus Bermudez was taken into custody on Thursday morning. The shooting happened at the AAF Flanders plant in Smithfield. The Federal Reserve preferred inflation gauge showed that prices are rising at the fastest pace in 3 years nationally. UNC Chapel Hill professor Gerald Cohen tells ABC 11 the higher prices hurt consumers.
2: Prices are rising faster than wages, and so effectively your purchasing power is going down, and that means that you're going to likely spend less.
1: A stepmother from Robinson County has been charged with first-degree murder in connection with the disappearance of her stepdaughter. Connie Graham is charged in the disappearance of Sarah Graham. The WPTF forecast for tonight, clear with a low of 70. Jeff Hamlin, WPTF News.
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3: Have you ever heard this? 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And we saw that.
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2: 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Gary McNamara and Eric Hurley talk about everything from politics to social issues and news of the day. 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
3: All across America, we are Red Eye Radio. I'm Gary McNamara. Eric has the morning off. All right. So look over this this week. What stuck out to me? A lot of different things, but I'm sorry, but this was just number one. It just it shows what's going on here in the state of Texas, and it's James Tallarico, how he's trying to ride the fine line as a Democrat socialist. Here we go.
4: Yeah, and that's, you know, I always think of myself as a Christian who hates Christianity.
5: Yep.
4: Right.
3: That's still the best. I haven't seen any commercials on it yet, but expect to see a lot of commercials on that. I mean, that's just, you know, it's plain gibberish. You know, oh, you know, we talked about this. Eric brought this up, and we didn't talk about it on the air, I don't believe. Maybe we did. I can't remember. I don't think we did. But Eric said, a Christian who hates Christianity. He just paused. He looked at me and said, isn't that the Antichrist? I can see the Republican ads. James Tallarico, a Christian who hates Christianity. Definition, the Antichrist. All right, what did I get out of yesterday? All right. When I woke up and I'm driving into work. Oh, first thing, though, before we go, what I got out of yesterday was from the personal side. Dad got out of the hospital yesterday. If you would have told me that 9 days ago, I would have said no way. We did not expect him to get out. The guy just is a fighter. He fought the nurses, the doctors, us. No, I'm just... he is a fighter. His inside there's a spirit there that just wants to live. But when I was talking to my siblings, it would have been 2 days ago, and they said he may get out. I'm like, wow. We're all like just blown away. We can't believe it. It was when he went in, the prognosis was as bad as you can get. I'll just put it that way. And now he's back in his own house. And it's just, you know, for us, it's just pure greatness. So I just thought of that now, because that really is what dominated the day for me yesterday. Now, in the world of politics, what really got to me, and we'll get into the specifics of it. But for me, yesterday was all the Supreme Court decisions. And then the talk that, you know, that Dobbs, the abortion ruling is 4 years old. And you look at all those cases, you look at the cases, and the vast majority of cases that you saw, including the Dobbs decision and everything except the vampire. By the way, I love that. The vampire law is, if you don't know what's going on in Hawaii, the Supreme Court came out and said, nope, sorry, Hawaii well,

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13: With SRN News, I'm Jason Walker. Tough day for stocks in Asia, led by heavy losses in South Korea and Japan. Traders sold to lock in some gains from recent rallies. U.S. futures also declined while oil prices fell. Thursday, Wall Street drifted to a mixed finish after AI stocks veered back up the old roller coaster. Utter devastation in Venezuela, two earthquakes, both of them very big, killing at least 235 people, nearly 4,500 injuries, and hundreds of people are still missing. Authorities fear the numbers will just keep climbing. National Park Service says a liner along the bottom of the Lincoln Memorial reflecting pool has been cut with a sharp knife or a razor this month, causing damage to the foam sealant installed as part of the plan. This is SRN News.
14: For tonight, clear with a low of 70, mostly sunny on Friday and a high of 95. Heat index values as high as 100. A chance of rain on Friday night with mostly cloudy skies and a low of 73. Hot again on Saturday, high of 97.
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4: News this hour from Town Hall. I'm Jason Walker. In Venezuela, those two earthquakes responsible for the deaths of at least 235 people. More than 4,300 injured. Hundreds more have been trapped and are feared dead. Authorities say the numbers likely will climb. Secretary of State Marco Rubio says the State Department and the Pentagon will work together to provide humanitarian aid.
5: We've already stood up our disaster response teams at the Department of State and our humanitarian efforts. It's something we did very well in Jamaica after that storm, and it's something we're really prepared to do now. So I've already spoken to Secretary Hegseth. The Department of War is going to have to play a big logistical role here because they have the ability to land in challenging places.
4: A United Nations agency has stopped the passage of several tankers that use the route backed by the UN. Now, that plan to move stranded vessels out of the Persian Gulf through the strait will be on hold until the agency confirms safety guarantees for the ships. U.S. officials say the vessel was hit, apparently, by an Iranian drone. With America 250 celebrations on tap and gasoline prices falling, the country getting ready for the holiday travel getaway. Here's correspondent Laura Winters with the story.
6: AAA estimates more than 72 million Americans will be on the move ahead of America 250 4th of July celebrations taking place in every state. As for getting there, 4.9 million will take a train or bus, 5.9 million are scheduled to fly, and more than 61 million expected to drive. Which leads us to the price of gas. Regular unleaded on average down to $3.92 a gallon. That's down from an average of $4.51 a gallon a month ago. Laura Winters reporting.
4: More on these stories at townhall.com.
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10: I'm Shadatia Hargett-Hill. Care leaders approve a new town budget.
11: All in favor, please say aye.
12: Aye.
11: Any opposed? Motion carries unanimously.
10: The 2026-27 fiscal year budget of $579 million is the first phase of a three-year public safety recovery plan. Cary residents will see an 8% tax increase set at 2.75 cents. Councilwoman Carissa Johnson.
13: We're making a very significant investment in this budget because that really is where it's life or death.
10: The Safe Faith Conference started on Thursday morning. The Anti-Defamation League says anti-Semitic incidents hit a record high last year. Raleigh Police Chief Rico Boyce tells ABC 11.
14: That's one place where everybody comes together and get along is when they go to a place of worship. So being at this conference today is an opportunity to share safety tips.
10: 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Shadase Hargett-Hill, WPTF News.
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4: With SRN News, I'm Jason Walker. Few details are known at this hour. However, the Kremlin says one of the biggest Ukrainian drone attacks on Russian soil annexed Crimea. 660 drones have been downed. There are no word on casualties or if Russia has even retaliated. Shares have fallen in Asia, led by heavy losses in both South Korea and Japan. Traders selling to lock in gains from recent rallies in stocks related to mostly artificial intelligence. Complete devastation in parts of Venezuela after two major earthquakes have killed at least 235 people. More than 4,300 people have been injured, and authorities say hundreds are still missing and feared dead. SRN News.
5: For tonight, clear with a low of 70, mostly sunny on Friday and a high of 95. Heat index values as high as 100. A chance of rain on Friday night with mostly cloudy skies and a low of 73. Hot again on Saturday, high of 97.
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6: News this hour from Town Hall. I'm Jason Walker. The numbers expected to climb as search and rescue teams come through the rubble of not one, but two major earthquakes in Venezuela. Secretary of State Marco Rubio says rescue efforts are being organized between local communities, his department, also the Pentagon.
7: We're already deploying search and rescue teams from Fairfax County, Virginia, and Los Angeles. There'll be some others we'll add. That's their most immediate need right now, is search and rescue efforts. They have a bunch of collapsed buildings, and so they'll need a lot of help in terms of digging through that. The airport there is badly damaged, so we'll have to rely on the Department of War to deploy assets there.
6: Death count stands at 235. More than 4,300 people have been injured. Scores of folks still missing in the rubble and are feared dead. One official in Caracas says the death toll and overall numbers could just climb dramatically. The nation's highest court is handing down another significant immigration ruling.
8: The Supreme Court is handing the Trump administration a major immigration victory, ruling the government can end temporary protected status for migrants from Haiti and Syria. The justices ruled 6-3 that courts cannot block those decisions while legal challenges move forward. Willie Nelson, the White House.
6: The Supreme Court has sided with the maker of Roundup weed killer, blocking thousands of lawsuits, alleging it failed to warn users the product might cause cancer. The decision is a victory for the Trump administration as the court ruled federal regulations finding a cancer link unlikely to protect the company from state lawsuits. Apple announcing an increase in its prices for both Macs and iPads, citing the reason, a memory chip shortage. More on these stories, townhall.com.
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10: I'm Shadate Hargett Hill. Care leaders approve a new town budget.
11: All in favor, please say aye.
12: Aye.
11: Any opposed? Motion carries unanimously.
10: Care residents will see an 8% tax increase. The 2026-27 fiscal year budget of $579 million is the first phase of a three-year public safety recovery plan. Mayor Harold Weinbright says the misuse of funds has set the town back in public safety.
11: The result has been a significant backlog of public safety and infrastructure needs.
10: From a town budget approval to a lack thereof within our state, lawmakers could leave Raleigh for the 4th of July holiday without a new comprehensive state budget. CEO of the John Locke Foundation, Donald Bryson, tells CBS 17.
13: Probably was a political mistake because they were further apart on getting to an agreement on a budget than lawmakers led us all to believe.
10: Budget woes continue as the Commerce Department says the inflation rate hit 4.1% in May, mainly due to rising oil prices. State economists say the higher prices will hurt consumers, especially going into the summer. Your WPTF forecast, a high 93, low 73. Shadate Hargett Hill, WPTF News.
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0: We are Red Eye Radio. He is Eric Carly, and I'm Gary McNamara. Looking at the decision, I'm reading here from both SCOTUS blog and the Wall Street Journal analysis of it. SCOTUS blog, just a great place to look for the analysis of any Supreme Court decision. Based on what the law is, not what emotion is. Start with the Wall Street Journal. The Supreme Court on Thursday expanded President Trump's power over immigration, or so the press proclaims. The White House no doubt wishes that were true, but the six conservative justices merely ruled that judges cannot usurp the power that Congress delegated to the president. At issue was Mr. Trump's termination of the temporary protective status for Syrian and Haitian refugees. A 1990 law lets the Secretary of Homeland Security provide quasi-legal status to migrants if they can't safely return home to their countries because of armed conflicts, natural disasters, or other extraordinary or temporary conditions. Foreigners with TPS are protected from removal and can receive work authorizations. Congress required the DHS secretary to periodically review country determinations with extensions limited to 18 months at a time. And that's what it is. And at any time, after those 18 months, it's like, you can go back. That's what the law states. And that's what Alito wrote. Doesn't matter what you think. This is what the law states. And these things cannot be reviewed by the court based on the law.
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4: With SRN News, I'm Jason Walker. Countries from all around the world are sending in food, water, medical supplies, and much more to Venezuela. Search and rescue teams frantically tearing through what's left of thousands of homes and office buildings that have been destroyed. The two huge earthquakes have claimed the lives of at least 235 people. More than 4,000 have been injured. And authorities say hundreds of people are still missing in the debris and feared dead. Russia is claiming one of the biggest Ukrainian drone attacks on Russian soil and annexed Crimea. 660 drones intercepted, no word on casualties. Shares have fallen in Asia, led by heavy losses in Japan and South Korea's. Traders sold in to lock in their earlier gains. SRN News.
5: For tonight, clear with a low of 70, mostly sunny on Friday and a high of 95. Heat index values as high as 100. A chance of rain on Friday night with mostly cloudy skies and a low of 73. Hot again on Saturday, high of 97.
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6: News this hour from Town Hall. I'm Jason Walker. Just incredible destruction in Venezuela.
7: Alan Chung was in a restaurant in Caracas.
8: The ground was shaking very, very hard, so everyone rushed out.
7: He says walls were coming down.
8: Electricity lines above us were exploding, and at the end of the road where I was, a building collapsed. I didn't see it go down, but I saw the cloud of dust heading towards me.
7: North of Caracas is La Guaira, and some of the heaviest damage. Families began posting missing person flyers with photos of loved ones. I'm Ed Donahue.
6: The current death count stands at 235. More than 4,000 people have been injured. Many more are still missing. Parts of Europe still sweltering in a major heat wave.
9: I'm here in London covering yet another hot day. People are doing as much as they can do to stay cool, drinking water, seeking out parks and shaded areas, and avoiding the hottest part of the day. Hundreds of schools across England and Wales are closed due to the heat. Many train operators urged passengers not to travel unless it's absolutely essential. It comes as a record-breaking heat waves continue to scorch many parts of Western Europe. France, Italy and Spain have also issued warnings about the risks of extreme heat for tens of millions of people.
6: Few details are known, but the Kremlin reports one of the biggest Ukrainian drone attacks on Russian soil. 660 drones intercepted overnight. It's unclear at this hour if Russia retaliated. Shares have fallen in Asia, led by very heavy losses in Japan and South Korea Friday, as traders sold in to lock in the gains from recent rallies in stocks related to artificial intelligence. More on these stories, townhall.com.
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11: I'm Miriam Nijab. The Carytown Council approved a new town budget funding 55 positions, including 911 operators, firefighters, and police officers. The budget marks the first phase of a three-year public safety recovery effort. Mayor Harold Weinbrecht.
12: The result has been a significant backlog of public safety and infrastructure needs.
11: Weinbrecht noted Cary has not added a new police officer in a decade. The council said the budget is necessary to restore essential services. Wake County is expecting more than $67 million worth of opioid settlement funds to come in over the next 18 years. Wake County commissioners say the funds from 2025 will be used to provide more recovery support contacts and naloxone kits. A bill to revamp state election laws passed a key state House committee Wednesday, but the Senate could make further alterations to the bill. Part of the bill would prevent people who have never lived in the country, but whose parents are citizens, to vote. Jason Simons is chairman of the NCGOP and tells WRAL.
13: If you're a citizen of North Carolina, you should participate in our process. If you're not a citizen of North Carolina, or even not a U.S. citizen, those are individuals that should not be able to participate in our electoral process.
11: The bill would make changes to general election administration, voter registration, and how elections are conducted, as well as campaign finance laws. A shooting at a Johnston County manufacturing plant has left a woman dead and her husband charged with murder. John Champion has the latest.
14: Smithfield police say it happened early Thursday morning outside the AAF Flanders plant and appears to have been a domestic incident. Investigators tell us 36-year-old Lorena Capera Paz was found with gunshot wounds in the parking lot of the plant on Walpad Road around 5 a.m. Witnesses identified her husband, Jesus Bermudez, as a suspected shooter. He was arrested at his Smithfield home a few hours later and is charged with first-degree murder. I'm John Champion.
11: A Raleigh man facing three felony counts of animal cruelty appeared in court Thursday on charges linked to the deaths of three puppies. 27-year-old Ernest Yarborough allegedly tormented and deprived care from a dog. The assistant district attorney said Yarborough said he took his pregnant dog to an emergency vet who recommended surgery.
15: The vet did a recheck and confirmed there was a puppy that was, they were stuck. And that she would need emergency surgery. He still refused the vet care. When the adult female dog was taken for vet care, all the puppies were dead at that point.
11: Yarborough was given a secured bond of $30,000. The Wake County Sheriff's Office has revived a conference that hasn't happened since 2002. It's aimed at keeping local faith communities safer. The Safe Faith Conference started Thursday morning. The Anti-Defamation League says anti-Semitic incidents hit a record high last year. Raleigh Police Chief Rico Boyce tells ABC 11 leaders need to be informed.
16: That's one place where everybody comes together and get along is when they go to a place of worship. So being at this conference today is an opportunity to share safety tips.
11: The conference included four workshops focused on crime prevention, technology, and how faith leaders can respond if a dangerous situation unfolds on their campus. The Apex Police Department is crediting license plate readers after arresting three people Wednesday night on multiple charges. Officers arrested three people on charges of habitual larceny out of Pitt County after a camera notified them. Apex homeowner Maggie Turnbull tells CBS 17.
17: It's a nonviolent way for the police to be aware of things without actually stopping people initially, so they can know who they're stopping instead of profiling people.
11: As fireworks stands prepare for a surge in sales ahead of Independence Day, safety experts remind people to exercise caution when handling fireworks to prevent serious injuries and fires. You should wear protection when using fireworks. Your WPTF forecast, mostly sunny with a high near 93. 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
2: From the Johnson Hyundai Traffic Center, off to a quiet start this morning. Riding in from Eastern Wake County, that Zebulon area, 64 westbound moves. Free and clear of any major delays this morning between NC-96 and your Lizard Lake Road exit. In Knightdale, 87 southbound, also pretty quiet this early hour of the morning between Window Falls Parkway and your 440 ramps. 440, no major sign of slowing on the Beltline between I-87 and Wade Avenue. In North Raleigh, 540 also moves free and clear of any major delays this morning between Capitol Boulevard and Aviation and Parkway. In South Raleigh, no major sign of slowing on 40 between Rockaway Road and your US 1-440 ramps. In from Johnston and County, 40 westbound, pretty quiet this morning between the Clinton Bypass and Jones Sausage Road. 1 north in from Apex moves free and clear this morning between 55 and your Cary Parkway exit. No major sign of slowing of 40 approaching your airport exits this morning. RDU traffic very light. In Durham, 885 southbound moves free and clear between Ellis and I-40. I'm Brandon Wright. That's the latest in the Johnson Hyundai Traffic Center.
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4: Cyberbullying may start long before a hurtful text or social media post is ever sent.
5: I'm Cooper Lawrence, health and wellness expert, and this is all well and good.
4: Researchers at the University of Cordoba found that students who blame victims for their own suffering are far more likely to become involved in bullying and cyberbullying themselves. The study surveyed nearly 2,000 elementary and secondary school students from 27 schools in Spain. They found that students who took pleasure in another person's suffering, a feeling known as Schadenfreude, were more likely to bully classmates both in person and online. But perhaps the strongest predictor was victim blaming. Researchers say these findings suggest that preventing cyberbullying may begin by teaching young people empathy.

0: empathy and challenging the idea that victims are somehow responsible for the harm done to them.
1: I'm Cooper Lawrence, and this is All Well and Good.
2: Your WPTF forecast, mostly sunny with a high near 93. Overnight, partly cloudy with a low around 73. Saturday, partly sunny with a high near 94.
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4: There will be two matchups between the North Carolina and NC State men's basketball teams next year, but one of them will be a non-conference game. It will take place at some point, most likely in December, at First Horizon Coliseum. The final details haven't quite been ironed out as of yet, but it was reported today by our guest at this time, Corey Smith from Pac Pride, and he joins us now. Corey, how are you?
5: Doing well. How are you?
4: I'm fine. So how much of this is an indictment on the ACC that they're not giving fans the games that they want to see?
5: I mean, a lot of this is, you know, the fact that it's right in front of you to put NC State and UNC as partners. You probably should have put Wake and Duke as partners. And then, you know, obviously the NC State and Wake and then Duke and UNC would have made sense. And that's the way that you should have done it from the get-go, and then give each one of those teams one game from each of those opponents each year, and that should have been the way that the ACC did it. Instead, they made one immediate partner, and then the rest is up to whatever they decide. And this year, NC State happens to be Stanford, which makes absolute sense for them to travel all the way across the country for a partner. So it ended up falling in the lap of NC State, UNC, and some state legislators to try to make this happen.
4: So were there lawmakers involved in this?
5: Yeah, from what I'm told, it's been legislated by the state, so it does sound like that is a tie in there. I don't think that was the whole reason for this, though. There's been a push to keep the rivalries, and actually there was a law put into place last year proposed last year to try to keep, at least State and UNC playing against each other in football, women's basketball, men's basketball, baseball, and softball, and try to keep, three-game series between those two each and every single year. Obviously it's been a push from state legislators, from the House and the Senate, to try to keep these things alive. But they did dabble a little bit in this to try to make sure that it did happen and get through.
4: Do you expect there to be perhaps a positive benefit from this, and that fans will want to watch these two teams play at a neutral site in the middle of December, to where it may pick up more interest in basketball at a time when maybe people are a little bit focused on bowl games, perhaps?
5: Yeah, I definitely think so, and I think it also helps because, again, it's in Greensboro, and the expectation is that the tickets should be split between the two teams, 50-50, so you have both teams kind of buying into this and both fan bases hopefully buying into this. And again, you get some of these, early December games. You think of the ACC-SEC Challenge. You think of, at times when, NC State was playing Kansas last year, Kansas played Duke at UNC, and trying to drum up interest in all of, in college basketball in general at that time of year, because like you said, college football still is king and a lot of people are still watching those games, but this has a chance to drum up even more interest inside of the state of North Carolina, as if there wasn't already enough.
4: Sure, absolutely. And you brought up something like this. I mean, the last time that UNC and NC State played a non-conference game, it was in the old Big Four tournament, which they did away with in the early 90s. I think it was 81 was the last time, basically because that matched up Duke, North Carolina State, and Wake. And basically those games were meaningless because all those teams were playing in a double round robin. And now, with Duke and Wake only playing once in a season, could this lead to perhaps the return of the Big Four tournament eventually?
5: Yeah, I wouldn't be surprised. The issue obviously is, it's not going to be something that's state legislated in that sense, because you have Duke and Wake Forest both being private universities, so state has no real call in that. But you would certainly hope that, if this is successful venture for both State and UNC, you see the money that they generate off of NIL for, for revenue sharing, things along those lines. And instead of going to, you know, a Madison Square Garden like Duke does on a habitual basis, or going to, you know, play some of these games on Amazon, you know, maybe there's a bigger monetary value there to play it inside of the state of North Carolina, benefit Greensboro and benefit the state of North Carolina, and keep, you know, your fans happy too, because it's a big venture to be able to go out to, you know, another state and try to watch your team, as opposed to staying closer to home and still being able to make a good amount of money.
4: We still have meetings coming up here with the ACC later this summer. Do you expect Jim Phillips to take a look at this situation and the move that was made today and say, we're going to adjust the amount of primary partners, as you alluded to earlier, and allow, say, Carolina, in Carolina's case, allow them to play state twice?
6: From the Johnston Hyundai Traffic Center, still quiet as you navigate in from Johnston County, 40 westbound. Shows no sign of slowing or crowding between the Clinton Bypass and Jones Sausage Road. And at South Raleigh, 40 continues to be problem-free between Rock Quarry and your US 1440 ramps. The Beltline westbound lanes also free and clear of any major delays between I-87 and your Wade Avenue exit. 540 in North Raleigh also moves at the posted speed limit between Capitol Boulevard and Aviation Parkway. 1 North in from Apex shows no sign of slowing. 55 through Tryon Road exit. In Durham at 85 moves free and clear between Ellis and I-40. That 40 eastbound traffic in Durham also very light this morning between NC-54 and your 885 ramps. Riding in from Zebulon, pretty quiet this morning on 64 westbound between NC-96 and that Lizard Lick Road exit, and 87 southbound free and clear of any major volume this morning between Window Falls Parkway and your 540 ramps. 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I'm Brandon Wright. That's the latest from the Johnston Hyundai Traffic Center.
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2: Your WPTF forecast, mostly sunny with a high near 93. Overnight, partly cloudy with a low around 73. Saturday, partly sunny with a high near 94.
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4: There's lots of changes and more creations coming up from Raleigh-Durham International Airport as we go into the summer. Another addition coming up to the airport. And here to join us now is Stephanie Halko, spokesperson for Raleigh-Durham International Airport. Stephanie, how are you?
13: I'm great, Jeff. It's good to talk to you.
4: It's good to talk to you. So there's a little bit of construction going on, but there's more projects, including a new runway and expanded parking in Economy 3, right?
13: There is a lot of construction going on at RDU right now. We are engaged in a 10-year, $2.5 billion capital program. It's called Transform RDU, and that includes building the new runway that you mentioned, expanding Terminal 2, reconfiguring John Brantley Boulevard, which is that main horseshoe-shaped road that connects the two terminals, and expanding Park Economy 3 by adding thousands of more parking spaces.
4: So you're going to have lots more expansion coming up here, and that's I know that's something that travelers are looking forward to right now, because this year there's going to be a lot of holidays falling on Fridays and Saturdays.
13: Well, there sure is. We had a very busy Memorial Day weekend. We had 200,000 people pass through RDU in just a couple of days over Memorial Day. And we're expecting a busy July 4th weekend, which, of course, starts late next week. So we do anticipate a lot of people flying through this summer. It's actually our peak season. So Memorial Day kicks it off, and we will serve millions of passengers between now and Labor Day, which is the traditional end of the summer season.
4: Not to mention the people who flew in already for the Stanley Cup Finals. Thousands of people came in for that. Are you studying traveler patterns to help recruit new destinations?
13: We sure do. Airports actually have access to data that shows where our passengers end, what their final destination is. So if you're connecting somewhere when you leave RDU, we are able to tell where you've gone, and that is extremely helpful to us, as is feedback through social media and other mechanisms in deciding where we need to go next. So we take that data and evaluate it, and we work with the airlines to match the best routes with the destinations our customers most want to visit.
4: And earlier this week, RDU announced, and it's fitting that this would happen, a nonstop flight for a new destination. And one thing that they have in common are the Wright brothers.
13: That's right. The state that alleges to be the birthplace of aviation has a new nonstop route to RDU. That's a Dayton to RDU flight. And about a week before that, we announced that Bermuda Air is going to start flying to Turks and Caicos and Belize, which are two brand new international destinations for us.
4: So that's all made possible by Breeze Airways, right?
13: Well, Bermuda Air will be flying the international routes to Turks and Caicos and Belize, but that Dayton route is on Breeze, and that is a very rapidly growing airline for us here at RDU. They have about 40 destinations right now, so they are really growing fast and adding more routes all the time.
4: So is Breeze now the busiest airport in the network, right? Or rather, that's pretty much made RDU the busiest airport in that network, right?
13: Well, Breeze has got a lot of routes here, like I mentioned, about 40. In terms of passenger traffic, the number of travelers that the airlines are actually moving, we have American and Delta as our two busiest airlines, and then Southwest falls in behind them with the kind of the third ranking in market share.
4: So it's a lot going on right now, obviously, as we get ready for summer. And the international flight to the Dominican Republic, you mentioned also, and there'll be a lot more coming up here straight ahead.
13: There sure will. We've got 89 destinations now. It's a record for us, and 18 airlines.
4: Around 18 airlines. That's remarkable. Stephanie Halko from Raleigh-Durham International Airport. Always great talking to you, Stephanie. Thank you so much.
13: Thank you, Jeff.
14: Are you about to mow the lawn? It's blazing hot out here, Smokey Bear says.
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20: Tired of congestion? Not that kind of congestion. We're talking about this kind. Avoid the congestion and stay informed with traffic on the 8s to keep you moving. Whether you're driving to the office.
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20: 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Or heading home for the day.
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6: From the Johnson Hyundai Traffic Center, still quiet this morning, looking like Friday light as you come in from Eastern Wake County, 64 westbound. Relatively light volume this morning between NT96 and your Lizard Lick Road exit. No major sign of slowing, 87 southbound as you work in from Wendell between Window Falls Parkway and your 540 ramps. 540 free and clear of major delays between Capitol Boulevard and Aviation and Parkway, about an 18-minute ride time. Riding in from 1 North 55 up through the Cary Parkway is about a 6-minute drive time. Free and clear of any delays as well. 40 in from Johnston County. It keeps you moving at the posted speed limit between the Clayton Bypass and Jones Sausage Road. Work at 40 through South Raleigh also doesn't slow you down between Rock Quarry Road and your US 1440 ramps. The Beltline westbound lanes free and clear of any major volume right now between I-87 and your Wade Avenue area. And Durham 885 continues to be problem-free between Ellis and I-40. 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I'm Brandon Wright. That's the latest from the Johnson Hyundai Traffic Center.
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2: I'm Mary Ann Nijab. The Cary Town Council approved a new town budget funding 55 positions, including 911 operators, firefighters, and police officers. The budget marks the first phase of a 3-year public safety recovery effort. Mayor Harold Weinbrecht.
23: The result has been a significant backlog of public safety and infrastructure needs.
2: Weinbrecht noted Cary has not added a new police officer in a decade. The council said the budget is necessary to restore essential services. Wake County is expecting more than $67 million worth of opioid settlement funds to come in over the next 18 years. Wake County commissioners say the funds from 2025 will be used to provide more recovery support contacts and naloxone kits. A bill to revamp state election laws passed a key state House committee Wednesday, but the Senate could make further alterations to the bill. Part of the bill would prevent people who have never lived in the country, but whose parents are citizens, to vote. Jason Simons is chairman of the NCGOP and tells WRAL.
24: If you're a citizen of North Carolina, you should participate in our process. If you're not a citizen of North Carolina, or even not a U.S. citizen, those are individuals that should not be able to participate in our electoral process.
2: The bill would make changes to general election administration, voter registration, and how elections are conducted, as well as campaign finance laws. A shooting at a Johnston County manufacturing plant has left a woman dead and her husband charged with murder. John Champion has the latest.
25: Smithfield police say it happened early Thursday morning outside the AAF Flanders plant and appears to have been a domestic incident. Investigators tell us 36-year-old Lorena Capera-Paz was found with gunshot wounds in the parking lot of the plant on Walpad Road around 5 a.m. Witnesses identified her husband, Jesus Bermudez, as a suspected shooter. He was arrested at his Smithfield home a few hours later and is charged with first-degree murder. I'm John Champion.
2: A Raleigh man facing 3 felony counts of animal cruelty appeared in court Thursday on charges linked to the deaths of 3 puppies. 27-year-old Ernest Yarborough allegedly tormented and deprived care from a dog. The assistant district attorney said Yarborough said he took his pregnant dog to an emergency vet who recommended surgery.
26: The vet did a recheck and confirmed there was a puppy that was stuck. And that she would need emergency surgery. He still refused the vet care. When the adult female dog was taken for vet care, all the puppies were dead at that point.
2: Yarborough was given a secured bond of $30,000. The Wake County Sheriff's Office has revived a conference that hasn't happened since 2002. It's aimed at keeping local faith communities safer. The Safe Faith Conference started Thursday morning. The Anti-Defamation League says anti-Semitic incidents hit a record high last year. Raleigh Police Chief Rico Boyce tells ABC 11 leaders need to be informed.
0: That's one place where everybody comes together and get along is when they go to a place of worship. So being at this conference today is an opportunity to share safety tips.
2: The conference included four workshops focused on crime prevention, technology, and how faith leaders can respond if a dangerous situation unfolds on their campus. The Apex Police Department is crediting license plate readers after arresting three people Wednesday night on multiple charges. Officers arrested three people on charges of habitual larceny out of Pitt County after a camera notified them. Apex homeowner Maggie Turnbull tells CBS 17.
1: It's a nonviolent way for the police to be aware of things without actually stopping people initially, so they can know who they're stopping instead of profiling people.
2: As fireworks stands prepare for a surge in sales ahead of Independence Day, safety experts remind people to exercise caution when handling fireworks to prevent serious injuries and fires. You should wear protection when using fireworks. Your WPTF forecast, mostly sunny with a high near 93. Marianne Mija, WPTF News.
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7: SFN News, I'm Kyle Nash. I'm Senate Ag Committee Democrats insist that they must have a delay in state SNAP cost sharing left out of Chairman Bozeman's farm bill draft before they can support his bill. Top Senate Ag Democrat Amy Klobuchar said the Bozeman farm bill draft must fix a SNAP state cost sharing delay, which was given to just some states in last year's tax bill.
8: It is such an unfair situation when high air rate states, 21 to 1, get the benefit of this over low air rate.
9: But is this a deal breaker if you don't get concessions?
8: We need to have changes on SNAP.
7: Klobuchar said even red state governors want a two-year delay so all states have time to adjust their budgets. Ag Chair John Bozeman admits
22: it's created some problems. So we're looking at those, seeing if we can solve them.
7: At the same time, USDA SNAP data will arrive at the end of the month, but Bozeman said both sides are working in good faith as farmers face the biggest income drop in history.
22: Congress has been really supportive of taking care of our farmers. They realize the difficult situation that they're in. So because of that, I think everybody is talking in good faith and trying to get this accomplished.
7: And get the 60 votes needed on the floor to bring up a farm bill, maybe with some help from the majority leader.
22: Senator Thune is one of our most active members on the committee. He's totally into giving us floor time when we need it.
7: But Thune, who manages floor time, is cautious about undoing SNAP reforms enacted last year.
27: I would hope that we can execute on moving a farm bill or not try and undo something we did last summer that many of us supported and agree with because we believe they're the right policies.
7: SNAP reform fights have stalled a new farm bill since 2023, but the April House passage provided some momentum in the Senate, where election politics and numerous other fights now crowd a waning legislative calendar. Kyle Nash, I'm SFN News.
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2: Your WPTF forecast, mostly sunny with a high near 93. Overnight, partly cloudy with a low around 73. Saturday, partly sunny with a high near 94.
6: From the Johnson Hyundai Traffic Center, still a quiet start to Friday light as you get moving. And coming in from Apex 1 North, continues to be pretty quiet between your 540 toll road and your 55 exit. No major signs of slowing of 40 as you work through South Raleigh this morning between Rockaway Road and the US 1440 ramp area. The Beltline around the capital city this morning moves free and clear. Not a lot of volume right now. It's still early between I-87 and your Wade Avenue exits on the 40. No major signs of slowing of 540 in North Raleigh between Capitol Boulevard and Aviation Parkway. Light volume approaching your RDU exits this morning. And Durham, 885 southbound, continues to be problem-free between Ellis and I-40. And that 40 eastbound traffic in Durham also pretty quiet this morning between NC-54 and your 885 ramps. Eastern Wake County, not quite waking up just yet. 64 westbound volume, still light coming out of Zebulon between NC-96 and your Lizard Lick Road exit. 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I'm Brandon Wright. That's the latest from the Johnson Hyundai Traffic Center.
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2: Your WPTF forecast, mostly sunny with a high near 93. Overnight, partly cloudy with a low around 73. Saturday, partly sunny with a high near 94.

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1: At least 188 people dead after two strong earthquakes in Venezuela, and the search is on for survivors amid the rubble. Dr. Kevin Stewart is with the UNC Department of Earth, Marine, and Environmental Sciences, and he joins us now. Dr. Stewart, how are you?
2: I'm doing well, Jeff. How are you?
1: I'm fine. So this potentially could be the strongest earthquakes in the history of Venezuela, correct?
2: It's certainly one of the stronger ones in their history. I think over 100 years ago, there was one that was slightly larger in magnitude, but this certainly is a very high magnitude earthquake.
1: So this happened along with another one reported in California and another reported in Japan. I know you don't have the answers as to why, but how unusual is it to have three earthquakes of that magnitude across different portions of the world?
2: You know, it's not all that unusual. It's the fact that large earthquakes have happened in places at roughly the same time is just probably a coincidence in this case. Magnitude 7 earthquakes are certainly large, but we get anywhere on Earth, anywhere from about 10 to 15 magnitude 7 to 7.9 earthquakes a year. So we expect them, but sometimes they happen at similar times, sometimes they're more spread out.
1: How often do they happen on the southern side of the Caribbean plate?
2: That particular plate boundary where the Venezuelan earthquake happened is certainly capable of generating magnitude 7 earthquakes, but they are not super common. So the fact that there were two, actually, earthquakes separated by just a few seconds in this particular case of magnitude 7 or higher, that's very unusual.
1: Now, as far as you mentioned the different magnitudes, the different scales, what is the level of earthquake that would be considered strong and what would be considered exponentially stronger?
2: Yeah, so these are very strong earthquakes. When we get into magnitude 7, those are very strong earthquakes. For every sort of whole step in our magnitude scale, it's roughly a 30-fold increase in the amount of energy released. So if we look at these magnitude 7.5, magnitude 7.2 earthquakes that happened in Venezuela, just as a gauge to sort of see how big these are, back in 2020, we had a magnitude 5 earthquake in western North Carolina, which was certainly a big shake, but these earthquakes are releasing over 1,000 times more energy than that earthquake, so they are much, much larger.
1: Wow. And I believe in 2018, there was a 7.3 magnitude earthquake that happened in the northwest region of Venezuela. Not in the Caracas area, and that led to a few deaths.
2: Yes, that's right. So these magnitude sevens can be absolutely devastating earthquakes for sure.
1: Yeah, and then there's the potential, I would imagine, for aftershocks in this case.
2: Yes, so they're good. It's very likely that there will be some large aftershocks. They can be, you know, magnitude 5, magnitude 6. They will tail off, but for earthquakes that were this large, aftershocks are going to continue for many months.
1: Wow. So this is just something that is a common part of life, unfortunately, in Venezuela. And we heard about one in Japan as well. And is there any type of atmosphere that is ripe with earthquakes? Is it sort of like a hurricane season type of thing?
2: You know, that's a good question, and as far as we can tell, the answer is no, not that we can tell.
1: Right.
2: And so we've never really been able to predict earthquakes. We can certainly forecast. We certainly know that earthquakes are going to happen more frequently at places with these active tectonic plate boundaries, but we really can't predict them with any specific certainty. As far as time and things like that. Unfortunately, oftentimes large earthquakes like this happen with very little warning.
1: Yeah. And here in North Carolina, when there have been earthquakes, typically it's happened in Sparta, North Carolina.
2: That's right. The 2020 earthquake was in Sparta. That was our magnitude 5. And North Carolina certainly has earthquakes, but they're usually a much lower magnitude than the magnitude 5 that was in Sparta. But we seem to get a magnitude 5 or so about once every 100 years in North Carolina.
1: Yeah, so it's truly a once-in-a-century thing. It's, yes. It is news when it does happen, and we actually had someone on talking about it from shooting a documentary in Sparta not long ago. And, yeah, it's an unusual situation in North Carolina, certainly. Dr. Kevin Stewart from the UNC Department of Earth, Marine, and Environmental Sciences. Dr. Stewart, thank you so much for joining us here on short notice today. We appreciate it.
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3: From the Johnson Hyundai Traffic Center, still a quiet start to Friday life this morning. Eastern Wake County, not quite awake just yet. 64 westbound, pretty quiet between the 1096 and your Lizard Lake Road exit. 87 southbound in from Window also moves free and clear of any major delays between Window Falls Parkway and your 440 ramps. Those capital city lanes are free and clear around the Raleigh's Beltline this morning between I-87 and your Wade Avenue exit. And North Raleigh 540 westbound continues to be pretty quiet between Capitol Boulevard and Aviation and Parkway. In the south of Raleigh, 40 westbound is free and clear of any major slowing in between Rockaway Road and your US 1 exit. The RDU exits, not a lot of volume approaching RDU this morning. 40 east, 40 west moves pretty quiet. In Durham, 885 also shows no sign of struggle between Ellis and I-40. Your 40 east traffic between NC-54 and your 885 ramps in Durham also relatively quiet. In from Apex, 1 North moves well from your 540 toll roads up through at Cary Parkway exit. I'm Brandon Wright. That's the latest from the Johnson Hyundai Traffic Center.
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7: Well, as Charles Dickens famously wrote, A Tale of Two Cities, we have our own version here in the Carolinas. It's a tale of two states. We had some rain this past week, and it's affected one area, possibly one area, not so much. But we got state assistant climatologist Corey Davis here to break it down. Tell us the tale of the two Carolinas.
8: Well, Kyle, I don't know if I'm as eloquent as Dickens was, but we can say that there has been some good news. We have seen some fairly widespread rainfall across North and South Carolina over the past week. Of course, the big event was last Thursday and Friday. That remnant moisture from Tropical Storm Arthur moved through along a cold front. Worth noting that just to our south and west, across parts of Alabama and Mississippi, some areas got 6 to 10 inches of rain from that system. So even though that was a fairly weak remnant storm, still packed a lot of moisture. And we did see some of that moisture continue to move into the Carolinas. But if you look at the drought map that was released yesterday morning, we see one area has had some big changes, one area not so much. The bigger changes have happened on the South Carolina side, especially down along the Georgia border, right along the Savannah River. A lot of those areas are now back to just the abnormally dry category. That is technically not even a level of drought. So that means some of these areas have finally broken out of the drought that has been plaguing the Carolinas for almost a year now. When you look at the rainfall deficits going back to the start of 2026, places like Augusta, Georgia are only about an inch and a half below normal over that time. So that tells you that the rain they've been beginning has been beneficial. They have been able to chip away at those deficits like other parts of the Carolinas have not. And that really takes us to North Carolina. We saw very few changes on the map this week. Now, fortunately, there were no degradations, but also we just haven't had enough rain to see the improvements like we've seen in South Carolina. Places across the Piedmont in North Carolina, Charlotte, the Triad, Raleigh, still running 7 to 10 inches below normal since the start of the year. Again, those are a lot more sizable deficits.
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13: Your WPTF forecast, mostly sunny with a high near 93. Overnight, partly cloudy with a low around 73. Saturday, partly sunny with a high near 94.
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14: NCN Sports, I'm Tony Rixby. The Charlotte Hornets trading guard LaMelo Ball to the Minnesota Timberwolves. Ball and Josh Green will head to Minnesota in exchange. The Hornets will receive Naz Reid, a 2023 unprotected first-round draft pick, as well as first-round pick swaps in 2028, 2029, and 2030, and 3 second-round picks. And this week's draft, the Hornets added to centers Hannes Steinbach and point guard Christian Anderson Jr. General Manager Jeff Peterson welcoming them to Charlotte yesterday.
15: Cannot tell you guys how excited we are to have them a part of our family and see them begin their NBA careers with us. These two guys have been amazing along the way, getting to know them throughout the draft process, and I have no doubt that they're going to continue to elevate the organization.
14: North Carolina at NC State will play in a non-conference game at First Horizon Coliseum in Greensboro next winter, that's according to Pac Pride. While details haven't been finalized, that game expected to be played on December 15th. Tar Heels and the Wolfpack slated to play just one conference game next year. That'll be at the Smith Center. It'll be the first non-conference game between UNC and NC State since the 1979 Big Four tournament, also in Greensboro. Speaking of Greensboro, the Carolina Hurricanes headed back to Greensboro for one night. They'll play the Nashville Predators in a preseason game there on September 24th. That's where they played their first two seasons in North Carolina while the Coliseum in Raleigh was being built. Jake Cave hit a lead-changing Grand Slam home run in his first minor league game in 3 years, lifting the Durham Bulls past the Norfolk Tide 7-5 at Harbor Park on Thursday afternoon. Wilson Warbirds fell 13-3 against the Fredericksburg Nationals at Virginia Credit Union Stadium in Fredericksburg yesterday. In the majors for the third straight night, the Phillies came from behind to beat the Nationals 10-5. 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Alyssa Thomas suspended one game for a hit to Caitlin Clark's throat. Here's Lisa Dwyer.
16: The WNBA has suspended Phoenix's Alyssa Thomas for one game after she made contact with her fist to Caitlin Clark's throat in Wednesday night's matchup against Indiana. It happened in the second quarter and was deemed to be a non-basketball act. The league gave Thomas a flagrant foul 2 penalty for it. No foul was called on the play by officials. The WNBA is allowed to review a game to reclassify a flagrant foul or to classify as flagrant any foul not called as such during a game. Thomas will serve her suspension on Saturday when the Mercury visits the Toronto Tempo. I'm Lisa Dwyer.
14: Tony Rixby, NCN Sports.
17: Tired of congestion? Not that kind of congestion. We're talking about this kind. Avoid the congestion and stay informed with traffic on the 8s to keep you moving, whether you're driving to the office.
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17: 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Or heading home for the day.
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3: From the Johnson Hyundai Traffic Center, still a quiet start to Friday light this morning. No major sign of slowing, of 40 in from Johnston County. That moves well between the Clinton Bypass and Jones Sausage Road. In South Raleigh, 40 also very lightly traveled this morning between Rock Quarry Road and your US 1440 ramps. No major sign of slowing on the capital city around the Beltline between I-87 and your Wade Avenue exits. In North Raleigh, 540 westbound continues to move problem-free between Capitol Boulevard and Aviation Parkway. Durham's 885 is still moving well this morning between Ellis and I-40. 40 eastbound traffic light in Durham between NC-54 and your 540 ramps. Apex 1 North moves well between your 540 toll road and your Tryon Road exit in eastern Wake County. 64 westbound, still not quite awake just yet between NC-96 and that Loser Lake Road exit. You can expect to be at the posted speed limit. 87 coming in from Wendell moves free and clear of any major delays between your Windfall Parkway exit and your 540 ramps. I'm Brandon Wright. That's the latest from the Johnson Hyundai Traffic Center.
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20: On Hall, I'm Rich Thomason. Triumph and tragedy in earthquake-stricken Venezuela. Triumph when more people are rescued from the rubble. Tragedy when more victims' bodies are recovered.
21: The agonizing wait continues for relatives of the missing following the two powerful earthquakes that struck Venezuela in the space of a minute. Some survivors have been found alive under the cement and twisted metal. Graciela Mora was pulled from the ruins of a building in the city of La Guaira. When the earthquake began, I clung so tightly to the doorframe that I broke my finger, she said. But the floors gave way and my friend was gone.
20: The BBC's Will Grant says the death toll is at least 235. Tens of thousands are missing. Secretary of State Rubio says the U.S. is sending aid, including expert personnel, to Venezuela.
22: We've already stood up our disaster response teams at the Department of State in our humanitarian efforts. It's something we did very well in Jamaica after that storm, and it's something we're really prepared to do now. So I've already spoken to Secretary Hegseth.
20: And the Pentagon is dispatching a pair of naval vessels along with two aircraft to Venezuela. Despite Iran's drone attack on a cargo ship in the Strait of Hormuz, President Trump insists the waterway is open, adding that Iran very badly wants a deal with the U.S. Texas State Board of Ed set to vote on a required reading list for more than 5 million public school students, including stories and passages from the Bible. The board gave preliminary approval to that list this week, the final vote today. Californians will vote in November on a controversial proposal to impose a one-time tax on billionaires. Governor Gavin Newsom is among those opposed to the measure, arguing it will drive the super rich and their income tax revenue out of the state. Stock futures in the red so far this morning on Wall Street. The Dow futures down 14 points. NASDAQ futures off 294. The S&P futures down 30 points. More on these stories, townhall.com.
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19: I'm Marianne Mija.
23: All in favor, say aye.
19: Aye.
23: Any opposed? Motion carries unanimously.
19: Cary residents will see an 8% tax increase. The 2026-27 fiscal year budget of $579 million is the first phase of a three-year public safety recovery plan. Mayor Harold Weinbrand says the misuse of funds has set the town back in public safety.
24: The police department is currently understaffed by 89 officers. At the same time, our growing community requires two additional fire stations.
19: The newly approved budget funds 55 positions, including 6 911 operators, 6 firefighters, and 21 police officers. North Carolina has now gone more than 1,000 days without passing a new comprehensive state budget, and lawmakers could leave Raleigh for the July 4th holiday without it, despite earlier hopes of reaching a deal before the start of the new 2026-27 fiscal year, July 1st. CEO of the John Locke Foundation, Donald Bryson, tells CBS 17.
25: Their lives will not be disrupted. Due to current law in North Carolina, we have this permanent continuing resolution. It's disappointing that we don't have a state budget yet. It's also not the end of the world.
19: If no state budget is reached before June 30th, state law allows government to continue operating under current funding levels. A shooting at a Johnston County manufacturing plant has left a woman dead and her husband charged with murder. It happened early Thursday morning outside the AAF Flanders plant and appeared to have been a domestic incident. Investigators say 36-year-old Lorena Paz was found with gunshot wounds in the parking lot of the plant on Walpat Road. Witnesses identified her husband, Jesus Bermudez, as the suspected shooter. He was arrested a few hours later and is charged with first-degree murder. The Apex Police Department is crediting license plate readers after arresting three people Wednesday on multiple charges. Officers arrested three people on charges of habitual larceny out of Pitt County after a camera notified them. Apex homeowner Maggie Turnbull tells CBS 17.
26: I do understand people's privacy concerns. No, I'm worried about a lot of things, but that's not it.
19: The Federal Reserve's preferred inflation gauge shows prices are rising at the fastest pace in 3 years nationally. The Commerce Department says the inflation rate hit 4.1% in May, mainly because of rising oil prices. Economists say it's still not impacting consumer spending habits as much as in other times. However, Gerald Cohen with the UNC Kenan Flagler Business School tells ABC 11.
27: Prices are rising faster than wages, and so effectively your purchasing power is going down, and that means that you're going to likely spend less because you just can't afford to buy as much.
19: Cohen adds the higher gas prices may make families think twice about summer travel plans. A rise in anti-Semitic incidents across the county has led to Wake County leaders resurrecting the Safe Faith Conference. Thursday, the conference was held at the Wake County Sheriff's Office. It included workshops focused on crime prevention, technology, and how faith leaders can respond if a dangerous situation unfolds on their campus. Raleigh Police Chief Rico Boyce tells ABC 11 the conference is more than an opportunity to share safety tips.
28: Also to come together and just pray for our peace in our community here in Wake County.
19: Last month, two teenage gunmen opened fire at an Islamic center in California after sharing white supremacist views online. As fireworks stands prepare for a surge in sales ahead of Independence Day, safety experts are reminding people to exercise caution when handling fireworks. Dr. Ryan Kern, an ophthalmologist with ECU Health, tells WNCT.
4: Approximately, there may be around 10,000 firework-related injuries per year. And what was interesting is around the 4th of July, up to 75% of those injuries occur.
19: Your WPTF forecast, mostly sunny with a high near 93. Marianne Mija, WPTF News.
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14: Good Friday morning, everyone. Welcome back into the WPTF Morning News on a nice warm morning, if you like warm morning. 72 degrees out there right now. We'll head up to 93 today. That's a little bit of a back off from what had been projected yesterday at this time. But still, that's going to be because of the chance of showers and thunderstorms may back those temperatures off just a few degrees. Looks like our strongest heat wave will come in the middle of next week, Wednesday and Thursday of next week, when we're expected to meet or exceed the century mark. Coming up in just a few minutes, we'll be hearing more about North Carolina.

0: way towards that Beltline area. Beltline westbound lanes free and clear of any major volume between your I-87 ramps and Wade Avenue. And North Raleigh 540, also light volume this morning between Capitol Boulevard and Aviation and Parkway. 40 east, 40 west. If you need to head out of RDU this morning, it doesn't look like you're looking at much delays getting there this morning. 1 north in from Apex, also very light volume between 540 toll roads and Tryon Road exit. And at Durham, 885 southbound, pretty quiet this morning between Ellis and I-40. And South Raleigh, 40, also not slowing you down as you hit Rock Quarry Road and make your way towards that US 1440 ramp. So hopefully Friday light. I'm Brandon Wright. That's the latest from the Johnson Hyundai Traffic Center.
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2: Your WPTF forecast, mostly sunny with a high near 93. Overnight, partly cloudy with a low around 73. Saturday, partly sunny with a high near 94.
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4: Good morning, everyone. 72 degrees right now, headed up to a high of 93 with a good chance of showers and thunderstorms today. Looking at some of our trending stories, 6 weeks after North Carolina's Republican legislative leaders announced an agreement on a framework for raises for state employees and income tax cuts, they still don't have that comprehensive budget for the coming fiscal year or even a deal for one. It appears increasingly unlikely that a budget deal will be voted on before July 1st when the 2026-27 fiscal year starts. Senate President Pro Tem Phil Berger.
5: I am concerned that we need to work more than one day a week in order to get things done.
4: North Carolina now going more than 1,000 days without an official state budget. John Locke Foundation CEO Donald Bryson told CBS 17.
6: Don't try to overcomplicate the budget. Do what needs to be done and then get out of town.
4: The Federal Reserve's preferred inflation gauge shows prices are rising at the fastest pace in 3 years nationally. The Commerce Department says the inflation rate hit 4.1% in May, mainly because of rising oil prices. Now, economists say it's still

0: not impacting consumer spending habits as much as at other times. Gerald Cohen with the UNC Flagler Business School tells ABC 11 higher prices will hurt consumers, especially going into the summer months.
1: Prices are rising faster than wages, and so effectively your purchasing power is going down, and that means that you're going to likely spend less because you just can't afford to buy as much.
0: Cohen adds that those higher gas prices may make families think twice about their summer travel plans. Cary residents will see an 8% tax increase. The 2026-27 fiscal year budget of $579 billion, the first phase of a three-year public safety recovery plan. Mayor Harold Weinbrett says that the misuse of funds set the town back in a large measure in terms of public safety capability.
2: The police department is currently understaffed by 89 officers. At the same time, our growing community requires two additional fire stations.
0: The newly approved budget funds 55 positions, including six 9/11 operators, six firefighters, and 21 police officers. A shooting at a Johnston County manufacturing plant left a woman dead and her husband charged with murder. WPTF's John Champion with more.
3: Smithfield police say it happened early Thursday morning outside the AAF Flanders plant and appears to have been a domestic incident. Investigators tell us 36-year-old Lorena Capera Paz was found with gunshot wounds in the parking lot of the plant on Walpad Road around 5 a.m. Witnesses identified her husband, Jesus Bermudez, as the suspected shooter. He was arrested at his Smithfield home a few hours later and is charged with first-degree murder. I'm John Champion.
0: Pews, pulpits, and protection. The Wake County Sheriff's Office reviving a conference that hadn't happened since 2002, aimed at keeping local faith communities safer. The Safe Faith Conference started Thursday morning. The Anti-Defamation League says that anti-Semitic attacks have hit a record last year. Raleigh Police Chief Rico Boyce told ABC 11 that leaders in faith communities need to be informed.
4: That's one place where everybody comes together and get along is when they go to a place of worship. So being at this conference today is an opportunity to share safety tips.
0: The conference included four workshops focused on crime prevention, technology, and how faith leaders can respond to dangerous situations. Catawba County health officials are putting out a warning. Legionnaires' disease cases rising across North Carolina and the country. Legionnaires' disease is a serious type of pneumonia caused by Legionella bacteria. Doctors at Novant Health said it's interesting that the infection is not transmitted from person to person. Dr. Mir Ponshaw, a Novant pulmonary and critical care physician, told WSOC-TV in Charlotte.
5: Mainly it's a system issue, ensuring all your cooling towers, your plumbing system, hot tubs, decorative fountains, your HVAC systems, all that need to be maintained properly, disinfected to prevent contamination with bacteria.
0: He says those numbers typically rise in the summer months because bacteria thrive in warm environments. Europe is baking, the United Kingdom recording its hottest ever June day.
6: Britain is sweltering through one of the most intense heat waves in June on record. The UK's National Weather Forecaster said temperatures could reach 39 degrees Celsius, issuing a rare red extreme heat warnings. I'm here in London covering yet another hot day. People are doing as much as they can do to stay cool, drinking water, seeking out parks and shady areas, and avoiding the hottest part of the day. Hundreds of schools across England and Wales are closed due to the heat. Many train operators urged passengers not to travel unless it's absolutely essential. It comes as a record-breaking heat waves continue to scorch many parts of Western Europe. France, Italy, and Spain have also issued warnings about the risks of extreme heat for tens of millions of people.
0: Keep in mind, those temperatures are much rarer in Europe than they are here in the United States, and a lot less air conditioning available as well. When they get those temperatures in the mid-90s, that's something that we are having to deal with, because next week we'll go up into the low hundreds, it looks like. WPTF News Time is 6:18. Let's head over to the Johnson Hyundai Traffic Center and Brandon Wright.
7: Yes, and still relatively quiet this morning with light volume And a major sign of slowing if you, as you come out of Zebulon this morning. 64 westbound continues to move free and clear between NC-96 and at Lizard Lick Road exit. And a major sign of slowing, 87 through Wendell this morning between Wendell Falls Parkway and your 540 ramps. 540 in North Raleigh, also not seeing a lot of volume between Capitol Boulevard and Aviation and Parkway. Raleigh's Beltline free and clear of any major delays this morning between I-87 and Wade Avenue. In the South Raleigh, 40 westbound keeps you moving at the posted speed limit between Rockaway Road and your US 1440 ramps. Coming in from Johnston County, and a major sign is slowing this morning between the Clayton Bypass and Jones Sausage Road on 40 westbound. One north in from Apex continues to be pretty quiet between the 540 toll roads and a Tryon Road. No major sign of slowing at Durham's 885 between Ellis and I-40 and 40 eastbound in Durham. Also lightly traveled this morning between NC-54 and your 885 ramps. 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I'm Brandon Wright. That's the latest from the Johnson Hyundai Traffic Center.
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15: Your WPTF forecast, mostly sunny with a high near 93. Overnight, partly cloudy with a low around 73. Saturday, partly sunny with a high near 94.
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0: Good morning, everyone. Welcome back in on the WPTF Morning News. Thank you for joining us. What's going to be hot Friday, but nothing like what we're going to be seeing next week when we see those temperatures up around the century mark. More than 3 in 4 veterans report PTSD symptoms, but new research shows that help could be on the way. More than 3 in 4 Vietnam veterans report PTSD symptoms, and some new research shows that some help could be on the way. We're pleased to be joined now by John Eaton, who's the Vice President for Complex Care at Wounded Warrior Project, and Dr. Jessica Keller, Associate Professor at Emory University. Thank you so much for joining us this morning.
17: Thanks for having us, Tony. Happy to be here.
0: Well, glad that you could be with us this morning to share this news. First of all, let's get some basics. What is the Wounded Warrior Project and who does it serve?
18: Wounded Warrior Project, we launched in 2003, and it was a group of local citizens who packed backpacks full of care, comfort items, toiletries, and delivered them to the bedside of our nation's first returning wounded service members from Iraq and Afghanistan. And with that backpack was much more than the contents within it, but it was a promise. It was a promise to always be there no matter what. And fast forward to today, 23 years later, we're still keeping that promise. And we're doing that through our holistic programming. And what we know is that our veterans are telling us that 7 out of 10 are experiencing symptoms of PTSD, depression, and anxiety. 50% are living with two or more of those symptoms.
0: And PTSD, standing for post-traumatic shock syndrome or something like that?
17: So PTSD stands for post-traumatic stress disorder. And it's something that, unfortunately, we know that so many of our veterans and service members suffer from. But the good news is there are really effective treatments, and Wounded Warrior and the Warrior Care Network have really developed amazing programming so warriors can not only access these treatments but be able to really complete them and get really huge benefits.
0: Yeah, PTSD, is that basically the same thing that in earlier wars might have been called combat fatigue or shell shock?
17: Yeah. It's interesting that this diagnosis has really been developed from seeing these challenges in service members. So it's kind of gone over different iterations of what it's been called. So the current diagnosis is post-traumatic stress disorder, and it's characterized by a few different groups of symptoms, so things like re-experiencing symptoms, where a veteran might have flashbacks of the trauma, nightmares, avoidance symptoms, wanting to stay away from people, places, or thoughts about the trauma, changes in mood and cognition, and hyperarousal, things like feeling that startle response to loud noises or feeling on edge or watchful.
0: So how does the Warrior Care Network, how does that support the veterans and help them deal with the PTSD?
18: Yeah, so Warrior Care Network, Wounded Warrior Project launched Warrior Care Network over 10 years ago in response to this vision to transform the way that post-traumatic stress disorder is treated. Traditionally, it's either, you know, weekly talk therapy that can take up to a year to have the full course of that treatment, or a residential facility where veterans are, you know, away from their families for 30, 60, even 90 days. And so Warrior Care Network is a unique partnership with Emory University and three other academic medical centers that provide a accelerated brain health programming. So this is a year's worth of treatment delivered in as little as 2 weeks. And the program's highly personalized based on those symptoms that I talked about earlier.
0: What are some of those alternative treatments that you're using in this program that are showing signs of success?
17: So one area of clinical research we are really excited about is psychedelic-assisted therapies. So what this means is we are combining MDMA or psilocybin with gold standard evidence-based PTSD therapy to see if we can get every single warrior full response from treatment. So psychedelic medicines are medicines that have strong, potentially, effects within 4 to 6 hours of their administration. And the evidence is showing that they really can help people with things like PTSD and depression, and they can get people help rapidly. So we often see really large symptom reductions within just a day or two following a psilocybin or MDMA session. These are currently not FDA-approved medications. So within the U.S., we're able to provide them currently legally only in the context of clinical research. And we're doing it in this combination with treatment, but we're really excited about the results, and there's the possibility of an FDA approval on the horizon.
0: Now, who is eligible to take part in this program?
18: So at Wounded Warrior Project, we serve active duty service members, veterans, and their families. 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But we also have a variety of other programs, whether it's supporting financial wellness, connection, physical health and wellness. These are all really other important factors that go into our overall mental well-being.
0: And where is the best place to go to get that information?
18: The best place is our website, so WindWarriorProject.org. You can go on to learn more. You can register. You can refer a veteran or service member within your family or community, but also you can go to learn how you can be a part of our mission as well.
0: Well, thank you so much for taking time to join us this morning. We really appreciate it, and exciting possibilities from this study. John Eaton, Vice President for Complex Care at the Wounded Warrior Project, and Dr. Jessica Keller from Emory University. We thank you both so much for joining us this morning.
17: Thank you so much for having us.
0: 6:28 on the WPTF Morning News as we head over to the Johnson Hyundai Traffic Center. And Brandon Wright, still those hopes for a Friday light out there, Brandon?
7: Still hopes for Friday light. Almost like the people in Durham haven't got the message just yet. We're already seeing that volume picking up. 885 is southbound as you approach 40 eastbound. Just giving you a minor ramp delay on your way down towards Davis Drive. It's just morning commute traffic, so not an incident or anything like that. So we're still looking at Friday light, but that volume's picking up there. 540 in North Raleigh. That's still moving pretty free and clear of any major slowing this morning between Capitol Boulevard and your Aviation Parkway ramps. Raleigh's Beltline also moves free and clear of any major slowing between I-87 and Wade Avenue. 40 through South Raleigh. That keeps you moving at the posted speed limit between Rock Quarry and your US 1440 ramps. In from Apex at 540 Toll Road up towards Tryon Road on 1 North. Free and clear of any major slowing. Not seeing a whole lot of volume on the cameras either in Eastern Wake County. 64 westbound continues to move problem-free between NC-96 and Lizard Lick Road. I'm Brandon Wright. That's the latest from the Johnson Hyundai Traffic Center.
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19: NCN News. I'm Mike Riley. 6 weeks after North Carolina's Republican legislative leaders announced an agreement on raises for state employees and income tax rates, they still don't have a comprehensive budget for the coming fiscal year. House Speaker Dustin Hall says of the talks,
20: there's different capital project desires that members have in on both sides of this building.
19: The Federal Reserve's preferred inflation gauge shows prices are rising at the fastest pace in 3 years nationally. Gerald Cohen with the UNC Kenan Flagler Business School tells ABC 11 higher prices will hurt consumers, especially going into summer.
1: Prices are rising faster than wages, and so effectively your purchasing power is going down, and that means that you're going to likely spend less because you just can't afford to buy as much.
19: In a news conference this morning in Japan, the head of the UN nuclear watchdog, Rafael Grossi, says that his agency has started initial negotiations for an inspection of nuclear facilities in Iran, but there still hasn't been much progress.
21: We have barely initiated conversations with Iran so as to determine what are the modalities, and by modalities we refer to frequency, places to be visited, and so on.
19: In cities across southern Venezuela, neighbors are helping each other dig through the rubble from back-to-back earthquakes. Even with rain expected this week, farmers in eastern North Carolina say it may not be enough to protect crops already stressed by prolonged dry conditions and extreme heat. Rodger Gaines is director of the Beaufort County Cooperative Extension Service and tells WITN,
22: It's already seen sufficient stress to reduce yield. So we are anticipating a reduced yield for the most part of the corn crop in eastern North Carolina.
19: You're listening to NCN News. A shooting at a Johnston County manufacturing plant has left a woman dead and her husband charged with murder. John Champion has the latest.
3: Smithfield police say it happened early Thursday morning outside the AAF Flanders plant and appears to have been a domestic incident. Investigators tell us 36-year-old Lorena Capera Paz was found with gunshot wounds in the parking lot of the plant on Walpad Road around 5 a.m. Witnesses identified her husband, Jesus Bermudez, as the suspected shooter. He was arrested at his Smithfield home a few hours later and is charged with first-degree murder. I'm John Champion.
19: New data shows inflation rose in May to levels not seen since 2023, forcing many families in North Carolina to make several difficult decisions financially as higher prices ripple through everyday expenses. Economists say rising energy costs are driving increases across a wide variety of goods and services, adding pressure to household budgets at the start of the summer season. Now this.
2: For the Southern Farm Network, I'm Kyle Nash. I'm Senate Ag Committee Democrats insist that they must have a delay in state SNAP cost sharing left out of Chairman Bozeman's farm bill draft before they can support his bill. Top Senate Ag Democrat Amy Klobuchar said the Bozeman farm bill draft must fix a SNAP state cost sharing delay, which was given to just some states in last year's tax bill.
4: It is such an unfair situation when high air rate states, 21 to 1, get the benefit of this over low air
5: rate. But is this a deal breaker if you don't get concessions?
4: We need to have changes on SNAP.
2: Klobuchar said even red state governors want a two-year delay so all states have time to adjust their budgets. Ag Chairman John Bozeman admits.
23: It's created some problems. So we're looking at those, seeing if we can solve them.
2: I'm Kyle Nash. I'm
19: Mike Rayley, NCN News.
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27: A Better Life with Dr. Sanjay Gupta.
28: When we talk about how much exercise someone should get, current guidelines call for about 150 minutes of moderate intensity exercise or 75 minutes of vigorous intensity exercise every week. New study out of the UK makes a strong case for vigorous exercise if and when you can do it. Now, researchers determined that even little bursts of vigorous exercise can significantly reduce someone's risk of 8 different diseases: dementia, type 2 diabetes, fatty liver disease, chronic respiratory disease, chronic kidney disease, immune-mediated inflammatory diseases, major cardiovascular events, and atrial fibrillation. We're not talking about complicated training programs here. Just work with what you can into your everyday life. If you are breathless and unable to speak in complete sentences, then you've hit the mark. I'm Dr. Sanjay Gupta, helping you live a better life.
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6: Your WPTF forecast, mostly sunny with a high near 93. Overnight, partly cloudy with a low around 73. Saturday, partly sunny with a high near 94.
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0: At 6:38, time for us to head back over to Brandon Wright, standing by in the Johnson Hyundai Traffic Center.
8: Yes, and still pretty quiet this morning. We're still seeing that volume pick up in Durham. It's 885 southbound. Looks like people are trying to get into the park early this morning. 885 southbound, slowing you down at the merge ramp with 40 eastbound. That'll keep you busy. You should work your way towards the park this morning. Taking a look at the rest of the triangle, the Beltline westbound lane still free and clear of any major signs of delays this morning between I-87 and Wade Avenue. 40 through South Raleigh also pretty quiet between Rock Quarry and your US 1440 ramp. Speaking of US 1, it's pretty quiet this morning between your 540 toll roads and Tryon Road. In North Raleigh, 540 westbound continues to move problem-free between Capitol Boulevard and Aviation Parkway. No major sign of slowing in from Johnston. The County 40 westbound moves well between Clayton Bypass and Jones Sausage Road. In Eastern Wake, Carolina, in Eastern Wake County, Zebulon traffic still light this morning on 64 westbound between NC96 and your Elizabeth Road exit. 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I'm Brandon Wright. That's the latest from the Johnson Hyundai Traffic Center.
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6: Your WPTF forecast, mostly sunny with a high near 93. Overnight, partly cloudy with a low around 73. Saturday, partly sunny with a high near 94.
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0: 6:42 on the Friday morning edition of the WPTF Morning News here in the middle of June. Actually, we're late June now. Come to think of it, we'll be in July by this time next week. We'll be heading to the 4th of July holiday weekend, and with that, we'll have the temperatures to match. Wednesday, Thursday of next week, we're expecting temperatures to be at least 100 degrees. We're just a few months now from the midterm elections in North Carolina and across the country, and we have some new poll numbers that are out. We have the results in of a new Catawba College YouGov survey, and we're pleased to be joined by Dr. Michael Bitzer, political scientist at Catawba College and director of the Center for North Carolina Politics and Public Service. Dr. Bitzer, as always, thank you for joining us this morning.
2: It's good to be with you, Tony.
0: Well, looking at what we saw in the Senate race, it looks like things are fairly similar to your last poll.
2: That was the most surprising thing, I think, to me, was the consistency, particularly of two big questions. The first one on President Trump's approval and disapproval, basically sitting exactly where it was in our March survey. And then the second one was, of course, about the U.S. Senate horse race. And we had Cooper up double digits over Whatley. So it really was kind of surprising to see a couple months have passed, but really nothing has shifted dramatically within the data that we collect from North Carolinians.
0: And that Senate race poll, as you look at it, are the independents continuing to be the decisive factor there?
2: Very much so. I think that, you know, North Carolina politics, and particularly its elections, it's a battle of the political bases, who can get more of their true diehards out to vote. But really, when it comes down to the end, the margin of victory is oftentimes determined by the independents, the folks that can swing from one party to the other. And right now, independents are breaking pretty heavily towards Democrat Roy Cooper.
0: And in North Carolina right now, independents take up quite a bit of the total electorate.
2: They do, particularly if you consider the unaffiliated within the voter registration pool. They're pretty much the plurality, almost 40% of all North Carolina registered voters are considered unaffiliated. The two partisan groups, the Republicans and Democrats, they're about even in terms of their percentages. But we also have to remind ourselves that unaffiliated doesn't necessarily mean purely politically independent. There's probably a lot of masking going on when it comes to people, particularly under the age of 45, that say, you know, I don't like the toxicity of either party labels, but when I get into the voting booth, I am partisan. There is a small percentage of those folks that do bounce down the ballot, and they are kind of the swing voters of North Carolina.
0: That's interesting you mentioned that, because I hear from people, and a lot of them seem to have the attitude of a pox on both of their houses.
2: Very much so. And I think we see this in the data from the June survey. We asked the question, do you approve or disapprove of both congressional parties? And only 13% of North Carolinians approved of both the Democrats and the Republicans in Congress. I had one colleague text me after the poll was released and said, who is that 13%? I said, it's probably moms of congressmen and maybe a couple uncles in that regard. But if you look at the percentage who disapprove of both parties, it's 30% of North Carolinians.
0: And that is a high percentage. It really is. One of the interesting things I saw in the poll summary, Dr. Bitzer, was the fact that more North Carolina Republicans are becoming party-centered rather than Trump-centered.
2: That was another surprise finding that I was really interested in looking deeper into. In two past surveys, in October of 25 and then again in this January survey, we had about a 55-45 Trump support over the party support identification among Republicans. That basically flipped this month to 57% saying they are more a supporter of the Republican Party than of Donald Trump. And I've started looking inside of it, and those party supportive Republicans tend to be a little more moderate tend to be a little bit younger and tend to be a little more college educated than Trump Republicans. So I'm going to dive a little bit deeper into that comparison, but that's pretty notable, particularly over 6 months. And we've had the issue of Iran. We continue to have the issue of economics dominating. I think that softening of the Trump support going back to the party support is a natural consequence.
0: And do you think also a factor could be that people now, as we approach the midterms, are realizing that the president really is a lame duck at this point?
2: I think certainly that, along with the fact that midterm elections, particularly for a sixth year of a presidential administration, is really a danger sign to the president's party. So I think that's where we're seeing it play out.
0: It's interesting to look at the poll with Roy Cooper and Michael Whatley, a statewide race. The other one in North Carolina, the other statewide race, will be for the seat on the state Supreme Court. Any numbers there?
2: Yes, that one is actually the closest race that we found. Anita Earls is up 5 over Stevens, and I think that race may be a good indicator to kind of see where things kind of revert back to.
0: And that's Dr. Michael Bitzer, political scientist from Catawba College and director of the Catawba Poll out this week. WPTF News Time 6:48. Back over to Brandon Wright in the Johnson Hyundai Traffic Center. Are we still at Friday Light?
8: We are still at Friday Light. We're still watching that volume be pretty steady, leaving Durham. That 885 traffic slowing you down this morning as you make that merge onto 40 eastbound. That's our biggest slowdown right now, and if that's our only problem, I'll take it. Traffic still relatively light this morning. Traveled on 540 westbound. Those lanes free and clear of any major slowing between Capitol Boulevard and Aviation Parkway. If you need to make it out to RDU this morning, 40 east, 40 west, not seeing a lot of volume approaching those RDU exits. In from Apex 1 north continues to move pretty free and clear of any major slowing between the 540 toll roads up through Tryon Road. Raleigh's Beltline also in great shape this morning between I-87 and Wade Avenue. 40 westbound through South Raleigh also moves free and clear of any delays between Rockcoy Road and the US 1 440 ramps. In from Eastern Wake County, we typically see some volume building on 64 westbound. Not seeing it just yet, so you're still moving at the postage speed limit between NC-96 and your Lizard Lake Road exit. 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I'm Brandon Wright. That's the latest from Johnson Hyundai Traffic.
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22: Your WPTF forecast, mostly sunny with a high near 93. Overnight, partly cloudy with a low around 73. Saturday, partly sunny with a high near 94.
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0: NCN Sports, I'm Tony Rixby. The Charlotte Hornets trading guard LaMelo Ball to the Minnesota Timberwolves. Ball and Josh Green will head to Minnesota. In exchange, the Hornets will receive Naz Reid, a 2023 unprotected first-round draft pick, as well as first-round pick swaps in 2028, 2029, and 2030, and 3 second-round picks. And this week's draft, the Hornets added to centers Anas Steinbach and point guard Christian Anderson Jr. General Manager Jeff Peterson welcoming them to Charlotte yesterday.
23: I cannot tell you guys how excited we are to have them a part of our family and see them begin their NBA careers with us. These two guys have been amazing along the way, getting to know them throughout the draft process, and I have no doubt that they're going to continue to elevate the organization.
0: North Carolina at NC State will play in a non-conference game at First Horizon Coliseum in Greensboro next winter. That's according to Pac Pride. While details haven't been finalized, that game expected to be played on December 15th. Tar Heels and the Wolfpack slated to play just one conference game next year. That'll be at the Smith Center. It'll be the first non-conference game between UNC and NC State since the 1979 Big Four tournament, also in Greensboro. Speaking of Greensboro, the Carolina Hurricanes headed back to Greensboro for one night. They'll play the Nashville Predators in a preseason game there on September 24th. That's where they played their first two seasons in North Carolina while the Coliseum in Raleigh was being built. Jake Cave hit a lead-changing Grand Slam home run in his first minor league game in 3 years, lifting the Durham Bulls past the Norfolk Tide 7-5 at Harbor Park on Thursday afternoon. Wilson Warbirds fell 13-3 against the Fredericksburg Nationals at Virginia Credit Union Stadium in Fredericksburg yesterday. In the majors for the third straight night, the Phillies came from behind to beat the Nationals 10-5. 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Alyssa Thomas suspended one game for a hit to Caitlin Clark's throat. Here's Lisa Dwyer.
24: The WNBA has suspended Phoenix's Alyssa Thomas for one game after she made contact with her fist to Caitlin Clark's throat in Wednesday night's matchup against Indiana. It happened in the second quarter and was deemed to be a non-basketball act. The league gave Thomas a flagrant foul 2 penalty for it. No foul was called on the play by officials. The WNBA is allowed to review a game to reclassify a flagrant foul or to classify as flagrant any foul not called as such during a game. Thomas will serve her suspension on Saturday when the Mercury visits the Toronto Tempo. I'm Lisa Dwyer.
0: Tony Rixby, NCN Sports. 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Gail Hurd standing by in the Entertainment Center.
25: What goes up must come down.
26: David Clayton Thomas, lead singer of Blood, Sweat, and Tears, whose husky, high-strung tenor on Spinning Wheel and other hits who helped make the so-called brass rock band among the most popular acts of the late 1960s, has died at the age of 84. He was the front man of a 9-member group that sold millions of records and won 2 Grammys. The music industry is mourning the loss of a North Carolina legend as well. Eddie Ray, the founding executive director of the North Carolina Music Hall of Fame and one of the first African-American senior executives at a major record label, has died at the age of 99. A Franklin native, Ray helped shape the careers of artists including Fats Domino, Al Green, and Pink Floyd. And New York prosecutors have dropped a rape charge against Harvey Weinstein instead of trying it for a fourth time. His accusers supported Thursday's decision. It puts an end to one piece of a landmark Me Too era prosecution, but it doesn't clear the former Hollywood entree's criminal record. He has been convicted of other sex crimes in 2 states. The 74-year-old still is behind bars while he appeals those verdicts.
27: So
9: humble every time you do it.
26: Spend an evening with Goose tonight, Saturday, or both nights at Raleigh's Red Hat Amphitheater. And singer-songwriter Alex Warren is finding family on the road in his tour coming to Charlotte Spectrum Center tonight with special guest Noah Cyrus. Joe Jackson and band brings their Hope and Fury Tour 2026 to Charlotte's Night Theater on Saturday. And actor and comedian Matt Rife brings his Stay Golden World Tour live in the round to Charlotte Spectrum Center on Sunday. I'm Gail Hurd, and that's entertainment.
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10: I'm Seth Sutel, and this is the AP Markets Report. Stocks meandered to a mixed finish on Wall Street after several AI-related companies took another turn higher, while Apple fell after raising prices on many of its products. The S&P 500 slipped less than a tenth of a percent Thursday after swinging between gains and losses throughout the day. The Dow rose 71 points, that's about a tenth of a percent. The NASDAQ Composite fell half a percent. Micron Technology jumped 15.7%. The computer memory company reported much bigger profits than analysts had expected. Apple fell 6.1%. Treasury yields eased in the bond market after a report said that inflation is behaving pretty much as expected. The yield on the 10-year Treasury note slipped to 4.39%. Seth Sutel, New York.
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8: Yes, and it looks like we're back at Friday light, even in Durham. 885 traffic, very light this morning between that Ellis Road and 440 ramps. No major sign of slowing there now. Around the capital city, your 40 westbound also moves well between Rockaway Road and your US 1440 exits. No major sign of slowing on the Beltline. Those westbound lanes free and clear. Major delays between I-87 and Wade Avenue. In from Eastern Wake County, still not seeing a lot of volume building on 64 westbound between NC-96 and your Lizard Lick Road exit. 1 north traffic still light this morning out of Apex. Your 540 toll road up to Tryon Road, things move relatively quiet for you. That's the latest from the Johnson Hyundai Traffic Center.
0: And our forecast calling for a chance of showers and thunderstorms today. Mostly sunny with a high of 93. Tonight we continue with that chance of showers and thunderstorms, low of 73. Tomorrow, that chance of showers and thunderstorms intensifies with the possibility of some very severe weather tomorrow. Tomorrow's high near 94. Sunday will be up to 95, 94 on Monday, 97 Tuesday. Then Wednesday and Thursday of next week, we're anticipating at this point we have a good chance of reaching or even exceeding 100 degrees on both of those days as we head up to July 4th. Stay with us now as the news continues. 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
12: Breaking news this hour from Town Hall. I'm Rich Thomason. The world is rushing aid to Venezuela as crews continue a desperate search for earthquake survivors amid mountains of rubble. Secretary of State Rubio says the United States is in the forefront of relief and recovery.
13: We're already deploying search and rescue teams from Fairfax County, Virginia, and Los Angeles. There'll be some others we'll add. That's their most immediate need right now is search and rescue efforts. They have a bunch of collapsed buildings, and so they'll need a lot of help in terms of digging through that. The airport there is badly damaged, so we'll have to rely on the Department of War to deploy assets there.
12: And the Pentagon is dispatching naval vessels and aircraft. The death toll, at least 235, tens of thousands, still unaccounted for. The Strait is open. The words of President Trump referring to the Strait of Hormuz, where Iran sent a drone after a cargo ship. At the same time, Chief UN Nuclear Inspector Rafael Grossi says his people have been trying to arrange an inspection program with Tehran.
14: We have barely initiated conversations with Iran so as to determine what are the modalities. And by modalities, we refer to frequency, places to be visited, and so on.
12: Little progress so far, according to Grossi. A Supreme Court ruling on birthright citizenship could be just around the corner. The High Court will be issuing more rulings on Monday. In another ruling, one yesterday, the High Court struck down a Hawaii law requiring people to get permission to carry guns into places such as stores and hotels. On Wall Street this morning, stock futures so far have been in the red. The Dow futures are down 59 points, NASDAQ futures off 359 points, and the S&P futures 36 points lower. More on these stories, townhall.com.
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2: I'm Miriam Mijab. The Cary Town Council approved a new town budget. Cary residents will see an 8% tax increase. The 2026-2027 fiscal year budget of $579 million is the first phase of a three-year public safety recovery plan. Mayor Pro Tem Lori Bush says the investment is essential to maintaining emergency response.
6: We never want to be in a position where someone calls for help and we say we couldn't get there fast enough because we didn't have enough people.
2: The newly approved budget funds 55 positions, including 6 911 operators, 6 firefighters, and 21 police officers. 6 weeks after Republican state legislative leaders announced an agreement on raises for state employees and income tax rates, they still don't have a comprehensive budget for the coming fiscal year, or even a deal for one. It appears increasingly unlikely that a budget deal will be voted on before July 1st, when the 2026-27 fiscal year starts. Senate President Pro Tem Phil Berger on the talks.
15: I am concerned that we need to work more than one day a week in order to get things done.
2: Unlike the federal government, North Carolina's state government doesn't shut down when a budget isn't passed. It runs on the most recently passed spending levels. Most state programs and agencies are operating under spending approved in the fall of 2023. State legislators continue discussions surrounding regulation around AI as demand rises. The state's Energy Policy Council Load Growth Task Force met Thursday to discuss new electricity rules for data centers. The discussions come as Duke Energy seeks to raise electric rates in the state. The State Utilities Commission and Attorney General Jeff Jackson are urging regulators to create a separate rate class for data centers and other large electricity users. A sweeping bill to revamp North Carolina's election laws passed a key state house committee Wednesday, but the Senate could make further alterations to the bill. Part of the bill prevents people who have never lived in the country but whose parents are citizens from voting. Kate Sable's sons, who live in Canada, would lose that right under the bill. She tells WRAL.
16: They've always considered themselves to be U.S. citizens, and voting is a fundamental right of citizenship.
2: The 37-page bill would make changes to general election administration, voter registration, how elections are conducted, and campaign finance laws. With anti-Semitic incidents hitting a record high, the Safe Faith Conference made its return to Wake County. On Thursday morning, faith leaders gathered at the Wake County Sheriff's Office for a conference on how to stay safe. Last month, two teenage gunmen opened fire at an Islamic center in California after sharing white supremacist views online. The keynote speakers at the conference was State Attorney General Jeff Jackson, who told ABC 11.
17: Faith leaders need to say, here's how you can expect to hear from us. Here's how we will never contact you. Just that alone would prevent a lot of scams.
2: Raleigh Police Chief Rico Boyce also spoke at the conference. A wild chain of crashes in southern Wake County Thursday morning ended with a suspect in the hospital. State troopers say the driver of a stolen SUV ran a red light on 1010 Road near Old Stage Road and crashed into another vehicle, then stole a pickup truck from a driver who stopped to help. Authorities say the suspect crashed again near Morgan Street near downtown Raleigh after hitting at least two more vehicles. The suspect was later identified as 41-year-old Robert Jerry Bradley of Cary. As fireworks stands, prepare for a surge in sales ahead of Independence Day. Safety experts remind people to exercise caution when handling fireworks to prevent serious injuries and fires. Dr. Ryan Kern, an ophthalmologist with ECU Health, tells WNCT you should wear protection when using fireworks.
3: To ensure that you have eye safety, make sure you don't have exposure to skin and parts of your body.
2: Medical professionals say the weeks surrounding the 4th of July are among the busiest time of year for firework-related injuries. Your WPTF forecast, mostly sunny with a high near 93. Marianne Mija, WPTF News.
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0: Good Friday morning, everyone. 7:07 as we head into our Friday. It's a warm morning, 72 degrees out there right now. Headed up to a high of around 93. Don't be surprised with showers and thunderstorms, particularly in the early afternoon to the late afternoon hours. Heading into drive time this afternoon, good chance of those showers and thunderstorms. Same thing tomorrow, except tomorrow they could be more severe with some heavy winds tomorrow. And then our huge warm-up begins next week as we get by midweek up to the century mark or even exceeding it. Right now, though, WPTF News Time 7:08, we head back over to the Johnson Hyundai Traffic Center. And Brandon Wright, when last we talked, you said it was still Friday light.
8: It's still looking like Friday light this, at least this morning. We're seeing some light volume, and that volume on Durham's 885 southbound has resolved itself as they make that merge onto 40 eastbound. You're moving back at the posted speed limit again. We are seeing the volume pick up

0: Even seeing 87 southbound pretty quiet this morning between Wendell Falls Parkway and your 540 ramps. 540 in North Raleigh continues to move at the posted speed limit between Capitol Boulevard and Aviation Parkway. Now, speaking of Aviation Parkway, if you're 40 east, 40 west approaching those RDU exits, doesn't look like there's a lot of volume in your way getting there on time and getting a flight out of RDU this morning. In from Apex, 1 North continues to move clean and green, as we say here on the sensors, between the 540 toll roads and your Tryon Road exit. I'm Brandon Wright. That's the latest from the Johnson Hyundai Traffic Center.
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8: Your WPTF forecast, mostly sunny with a high near 93. Overnight, partly cloudy with a low around 73. Saturday, partly sunny with a high near 94.
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10: It's 7:12 on the WPTF Morning News. Chance of showers and thunderstorms later today that could at least help slightly in our battle with the drought. But as we hear in our weekly report with Assistant State Climatologist Corey Davis talking with Kyle Nasheim, we still have a long ways to go.
11: Tell us the tale of the two Carolinas.
12: Well, Kyle, I don't know if I'm as eloquent as Dickens was, but we can say that there has been some good news. We have seen some fairly widespread rainfall across North and South Carolina over the past week. Of course, the big event was last Thursday and Friday. That remnant moisture from Tropical Storm Arthur moved through along a cold front. Worth noting that just to our south and west, across parts of Alabama and Mississippi, some areas got 6 to 10 inches of rain from that system. So even though that was a fairly weak remnant storm, still packed a lot of moisture. And we did see some of that moisture continue to move into the Carolinas. But if you look at the drought map that was released yesterday morning, we see one area has had some big changes, one area not so much. The bigger changes have happened on the South Carolina side, especially down along the Georgia border, right along the Savannah River. A lot of those areas are now back to just the abnormally dry category. That is technically not even a level of drought. So that means some of these areas have finally broken out of the drought that has been plaguing the Carolinas for almost a year now. When you look at the rainfall deficits going back to the start of 2026,

0: Places like Augusta, Georgia are only about an inch and a half below normal over that time. So that tells you that the rain they've been getting has been beneficial. They have been able to chip away at those deficits like other parts of the Carolinas have not. And that really takes us to North Carolina. We saw very few changes on the map this week. Now, fortunately, there were no degradations, but also we just haven't had enough rain to see the improvements like we've seen in South Carolina. Places across the Piedmont in North Carolina, Charlotte, the Triad, Raleigh, still running 7 to 10 inches below normal since the start of the year. Again, those are a lot more sizable deficits than what they're seeing down on the South Carolina side. And even though some of these areas did have some heavy rain showers last week, we just haven't seen the lasting improvements in these areas. For instance, up across the northern Piedmont, places that are dealing with these exceptional drought conditions, that rain was nice and it gave some of the creeks and streams a boost, but those levels have come back down. The soil moisture levels also have pretty quickly declined over those last few days. So we really just need more reinforcing shots of rain to be able to see those improvements on the North Carolina side.
1: All right. So what in the Carolina, North Carolina specifically, do we need to be looking for to try to start seeing these improvements on the drought map?
0: Yeah. If you just look at where we are for the month of June so far, of course, the first half of the month had basically no rain at all for some of those northern Piedmont areas like Raleigh. We've done a little bit better over the past week, but we're still running an inch or so below normal for the month of June. I think even if we could get back to average rainfall for the month, or say going into July, that would at least help us to stop the degradations and then also start chipping away at some of these extreme and exceptional drought conditions. If we could get another good round of tropical moisture, especially right along the Carolina coast, that would be a big help as well. And that's where we start looking at coastal areas like Wilmington. They really didn't see as much rain last week. They've only had about an inch of rain for the entire month of June so far. Those areas are starting to slip into extreme drought, so they probably need the rain worse than anybody right now, just to make sure they really can stop that degradation.
1: Well, let's take a look at the ag reports. Do we have any updates? Give some positive news to the farmers out there.
0: Well, there is some positive news on the South Carolina side, and this is another reason why we've seen some improvements in the drought conditions there, especially looking at the pasture conditions. We know how rough those pastures have been over the past few months, but in South Carolina, they're now seeing only about a quarter of their pastures in poor or very poor condition. Compare that to North Carolina, more than half of our pastures are still in poor or very poor conditions. So even though those pastures have been dealing with the lack of rain for months now, that shows you the benefit that even one or two decent rain events can have. Now, you do still see in South Carolina some of the impacts of that dryness. For instance, the cotton progress is not as far along as we would expect at this time of the year. For instance, cotton is not setting bolls at the rate that it usually does, and that is very much tied to the lack of moisture, especially in the soil. So again, we expect some of these crops will probably stay a little bit behind. We're hearing reports that crops are stunted right now, and it will take more rain to help them catch up. And on the North Carolina side, probably the big impact right now is to the corn. Farmers all across the state are talking about really how bad of a shape the corn is in right now. We're hearing about corn that's tasseling, it's yellowing, the leaves are curling, just like we had 2 years ago, looking at a potential 30 to 40% yield loss in the corn crop. And that's all because it's been so dry and so hot in this critical time of the year, and the corn is just not getting the moisture that it expects. So unfortunately, that's one crop that may not rebound like some of the others, because when corn misses out on the rain in June, really not a lot of great chances for it to recover through the rest of the growing season.
1: Let's take a look at the tropics. Last week you said we had the remnants of Arthur come through the area. How's the tropics looking right now, and how's that comparing to this time last year?
0: Yeah, we are seeing quiet conditions across the Atlantic right now, mostly because we are seeing more wind shear, especially across the Caribbean. That's one of those factors that we expect, especially later in this hurricane season, will probably hold down activity. It's a little bit too early yet to say that this is El Nino related, but again, it's that same type of pattern, in a similar pattern to what we saw early in the season last year. And that is a good reference point with where we were at this point 1 year ago. We had just seen the first named storm of 2025 form in this third week of June, and then the second named storm of 2025 formed before the end of June.
2: Assistant State Climatologist Corey Davis talking with Kyle Nasheim in their weekly visit on North Carolina climate matters, particularly the drought status. WPTF News Time 7:18. Let's head back to Brandon Wright, standing by in the Johnson Hundley Traffic Center. Our fingers crossed. Are we still at Friday light?
3: Unfortunately, we are not. We have our first mishap of the morning that we're reporting. This out in Garner. It's an accident on inbound 401 near Old Stage Road. Has you down a lane. Delays are pushing you back to Legend Road as you try to work your way in up this morning. I think just sluggish getting past this point. We're now seeing those southbound delays or outbound delays on 401 as well. Probably just the onlooker delay from this, but be careful again. That's inbound 401 right there at Old Stage Road. There's an accident at the intersection pushing you back to Legend Road as you try to work your way in this morning and head into the capital city. We're still seeing some lightly traveled volume on Raleigh's Beltline. 440 still moves at the posted speed limit this morning between I-87 and your Wade Avenue exit. We are seeing that volume pick up just a little bit approaching your US 1 440 ramps there on 40 westbound as you work through South Raleigh. You'll slow down approaching that exit 293 area. Coming in from eastern Wake County, still seeing very light volume this morning on 64 westbound between NC-96 through that Lizard Lick Road exit. And no major sign of slowing up 540 in North Raleigh between Capitol Boulevard and Aviation Parkway. 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I'm Brandon Wright. That's the latest from the Johnson Hyundai Traffic Center.
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10: Your WPTF forecast, mostly sunny with a high near 93. Overnight, partly cloudy with a low around 73. Saturday, partly sunny with a high near 94.
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2: 7:23 on the WPTF Morning News. Next week at this time, we'll be right in the middle of the 4th of July travel period, and travelers at Raleigh-Durham International Airport are navigating high airfares, construction, and booming summer demand as the airport works to expand capacity as well as improve the passenger experience. Spokeswoman Stephanie Hawko joined Jeff Hamlin to discuss the summer demand at RDU.
12: There's a little bit of construction going on, but there's more projects, including a new runway and expanded parking in Economy 3, right?
13: There is a lot of construction going on at RDU right now. We are engaged in a 10-year, $2.5 billion capital program. It's called Transform RDU, and that includes building the new runway that you mentioned, expanding Terminal 2, reconfiguring John Brantley Boulevard, which is that main horseshoe-shaped road that connects the two terminals, and expanding Park Economy 3 by adding thousands of more parking spaces.
12: So you're going to have lots more expansion coming up here, and that's I know that's something that travelers are looking forward to right now, because this year there's going to be a lot of holidays following on Fridays and Saturdays.
13: Well, there sure is. We had a very busy Memorial Day weekend. We had 200,000 people pass through RDU in just a couple of days over Memorial Day. And we're expecting a busy July 4th weekend, which, of course, starts late next week. So we do anticipate a lot of people flying through this summer. It's actually our peak season. So Memorial Day kicks it off, and we will serve millions of passengers between now and Labor Day, which is the traditional end of the summer season.
12: Not to mention the people who flew in already for the Stanley Cup Finals. Thousands of people came in for that. Are you studying traveler patterns to help recruit new destinations?
13: We sure do. Airports actually have access to data that shows where our passengers end, what their final destination is. So if you're connecting somewhere when you leave RDU, we are able to tell where you've gone, and that is extremely helpful to us, as is feedback through social media and other mechanisms in deciding where we need to go next. So we take that data and evaluate it, and we work with the airlines to match the best routes with the destinations our customers most want to visit.
12: And earlier this week, RDU announced, and it's fitting that this would happen, a nonstop flight for a new destination. And one thing that they have in common are the Wright brothers.
13: That's right. The state that alleges to be the birthplace of aviation has a new nonstop route to RDU. That's a Dayton to RDU flight. And about a week before that, we announced that Bermuda Air is going to start flying to Turks and Caicos and Belize, which are two brand new international destinations for us.
12: So that's all made possible by Breeze Airways, right?
13: Well, Bermuda Air will be flying the international routes to Turks and Caicos and Belize, but that Dayton route is on Breeze, and that is a very rapidly growing airline for us here at RDU. They have about 40 destinations right now, so they are really growing fast and adding more routes all the time.
12: So is Breeze now the busiest airport in the network, right? Or rather, that's pretty much made RDU the busiest airport in that network, right?
13: Well, Breeze has got a lot of routes here, like I mentioned, about 40. In terms of passenger traffic, the number of travelers that the airlines are actually moving, we have American and Delta as our two busiest airlines, and then Southwest falls in behind them with the kind of the third ranking in market share.
12: So it's a lot going on right now, obviously, as we get ready for summer. And the international flight to the Dominican Republic, you mentioned also, and there'll be a lot more coming up here straight ahead.
13: There sure will. We've got 89 destinations now. It's a record for us and 18 airlines.
12: Around 18 airlines. That's remarkable. Stephanie Hawko from Raleigh-Durham International Airport. Always great talking to you, Stephanie. Thank you so much.
13: Thank you, Jeff.
2: And the weather, as you get ready for that 4th of July travel next week, is going to be very, very hot. We think we're hot this weekend with our temperatures in the 90s. By the middle portion of next week, Wednesday, Thursday, we're expecting temperatures to be at least 100, and that may follow through all the way through the July 4th holiday itself, coming up just over a week from now. And we'll, of course, be keeping you updated throughout next week as to what we can expect. One thing you need to know tomorrow, though, we do have a chance of some very severe weather tomorrow with those showers and the storms. We could get one today, but not the severity that we're anticipating for tomorrow. WPTF News Time 728. Let's head back to Brandon Wright in the Johnson Hyundai Traffic Center. And when last we talked, you told us that our Friday light streak had come to an end.
3: Yes, unfortunately, that Friday light streak has come to an end. We're monitoring this accident in Garner. It's on inbound 401 right near your Old Stage Road interchange. Delays pushing you back now in advance of Legend Road. So just giving you some trouble people trying to get out of Garner into the capital city this morning. We're also starting to see the westbound lanes of the Beltline get full this morning. Between New Bern Avenue and Capitol Boulevard, you can expect that you'll be touching the brakes there for a few moments of that trip. Also, 40 westbound as you work towards that US 1440 interchange, things start slowing down there right before you get to the exit. So I'd say start slowing down right around Gorman Street to keep yourself honest. The slowing down in Durham, that's coming back for us on 885 southbound. Things sluggish again as you make that merge on 240 eastbound. 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I'm Brandon Wright. That's the latest from the Johnson Hyundai Traffic Center.
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14: NCN News, I'm Mike Riley. At least 235 people were killed with thousands more injured after two earthquakes in Venezuela. UNC Chapel Hill geology professor Kevin Stewart tells NCN News.
15: It's certainly one of the stronger ones in their history. I think over 100 years ago, there was one that was slightly larger in magnitude, but this certainly is a very high magnitude earthquake.
14: North Carolina has gone more than 1,000 days without passing a new comprehensive state budget, and lawmakers could leave Raleigh for the 4th of July holiday without it. CEO of the John Locke Foundation, Donald Bryson, tells CBS 17.
16: Don't try to overcomplicate the budget. Do what needs to be done and then get out of town.
14: Much of central North Carolina is in an exceptional or extreme drought. There is some rain forecast for this weekend, but State Assistant Climatologist Corey Davis tells SFNToday.com.
0: We saw very few changes on the map this week. Now, fortunately, there were no degradations, but also we just haven't had enough rain to see the improvements. Places across the Piedmont and North Carolina, Charlotte, the Triad, Raleigh, still running 7 to 10 inches below normal.
14: As fireworks stands prepare for a surge in sales ahead of Independence Day, safety experts are reminding people to exercise caution when handling fireworks to prevent serious injuries. Michael Brown is assistant chief of the Red Oak Community Fire Department in Pitt County. He tells WNCT.
17: Drought condition right now. We've been in a drought condition for a very long time. And even though we've had a little bit of rain every now and again, a lot of the vegetation is very dry, and it doesn't take much to start a fire.
14: New data shows inflation rose in May to levels not seen since 2023, forcing many families in North Carolina to make difficult financial decisions as higher prices ripple through everyday expenses. 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Ukraine uses its developed drone technology to hit Russian areas, including the annexed Crimea.
18: The Russian Defense Ministry says it's intercepted 660 Ukrainian drones overnight over 12 Russian regions, as well as the illegally annexed Crimea, the Azov, and the Black Sea. It appears to be one of the biggest drone attacks on Russian regions and the annexed Crimea since Russia's full-scale invasion of Ukraine in recent months. Ukraine stepped up its aerial campaign against Russian military installations and energy facilities. Its success has caused fuel shortages and disrupted army supply lines, stalling Moscow's war efforts after more than 4 years of fighting. I'm Charles de Ledesma.
14: The Trump administration on Wednesday reached a multi-state settlement with chemical giant Chemours Company over years-long illegal discharges of synthetic forever chemicals used to make products resistant to water, grease, and stains. Donna Stewart lives near the Chemours plant in Cumberland County. She tells WRAL.
19: I would say, first of all, they need to shut that plant down.
14: As persistent summer heat pushes air conditioners to their limits, HVAC technicians across North Carolina say they are seeing a surge in service calls. The music industry is remembering a trailblazer whose influence stretched from the mountains of North Carolina to the biggest names in popular music.
20: Born in Franklin, North Carolina, Eddie Ray helped shape the careers of artists including Fats Domino, Al Green, Lou Rawls, Hank Williams Jr., and Pink Floyd. He also wrote the hit song Hearts of Stone, was one of the first African-American senior executives at a major record label, and laid the foundation for today's North Carolina Music Hall of Fame. His legacy spans music, public service, and literature. Eddie Ray was 99.
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21: 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I'm Kim Komando for The Current. 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
10: Your WPTF forecast, mostly sunny with a high near 93. Overnight, partly cloudy with a low around 73. Saturday, partly sunny with a high near 94.
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2: It's 7:38 on this Friday morning on the WPTF Morning News. That means it's time for us to head back over to Brandon Wright, standing by in the Johnson Hyundai Traffic Center. And earlier on, Brandon, we did have our hopes for Friday night, but they sort of got dashed there for a while.
3: Yes, it did. You know, we are seeing this accident on U-401 northbound 401, if you will. You know, just as you work your way through Garner and try to work your way up towards the capital city, it's right there at Old Stage Road. Has you down a lane. We're watching some southbound delays as well, building because of this onlooker delay. But those northbound delays are pushing you back in advance of Legend Road right now as you try to work out of that Garner area into the capital city. So just a sluggish situation for you. Now the good news is once you get past that Old Stage interchange, you're back at the posted speed limit, probably just going through a few light cycle changes at that point, but you'll be moving back at the posted speed limit. We are seeing that 40 westbound volume also increase this morning between Gorman Street and your US 1 440 ramps on 40 westbound. The Beltline westbound lanes, the full lanes between Newbern Avenue and Capitol Boulevard, still seeing some light volume coming in from the Zebulon area. 64 westbound, still light between NC-96 and your Lizard Lake Road exit. We are starting to see 87 southbound pick up some volume. That's between Smithfield Road and your 540 ramps. You can expect to start slowing down there. And North Raleigh, Capitol Boulevard out to Aviation Parkway keeps 540 westbound moving at the posted speed limit. Durham's 885 still slowing you down this morning right there at the merge point with 40 eastbound. 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I'm Brandon Wright. That's the latest from the Johnson Hyundai Traffic Center.
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29: Your WPTF forecast, mostly sunny with a high near 93. Overnight, partly cloudy with a low around 73. Saturday, partly sunny with a high near 94.
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2: 743, 73 degrees on this Friday morning. Earlier this week, primary results in New York led to more questions for Democratic Party officials after a group of candidates backed by New York City Mayor Zoran Mamdani all won after harshly criticizing Israel, and they beat candidates that basically had the endorsement of House Leader Hakeem Jeffries and Senate Leader Charles Schumer. Jeff Hamlin talked with Meredith College political science professor David McLennan about what this could mean for the future.
0: Is Zoran Mamdani a kingmaker, or is this just something limited exclusively to New York City?
1: Well, I think we'll see how that plays out in the next year or so. I mean, right now it's limited. I mean, you know, the Democratic Socialist, you know, may be electable in New York City, but may not be electable in North Carolina. So I think even though it got a lot of play and he defeated two incumbents, or his candidates defeated two incumbents, I'm not sure we're going to see necessarily a complete changer for the Democratic Party.
0: How do you think this is going to be greeted by Jewish Democrats?
1: Well, I think both parties are having some real debates about U.S. support for Israel. And, you know, I think this has got to be taken as a kind of very negative by some Jewish Democrats in New York City, because New York City Democrats have traditionally supported Israel very strongly and have gotten strong Jewish support. And Mamdani's election, you know, is one sign that the Muslim or Arab community was going to be supported more, and I think this just adds to that. So I think, you know, it's a real challenge for the Jewish community in the United States, because some Democrats and some Republicans have almost turned on Israel.
0: Yeah, and it's an intriguing thing, because I think one thing that kept the Republican Party bound for the years, especially in the 80s and perhaps the early 90s, just before Bill Clinton won, was they were more unified and organized party. And I thought that perhaps Democrats were moving toward being more unified against Donald Trump. But this may throw it into a little bit more question.
1: Yeah, and I think the real challenge for Democrats, not so much in the election year, I think those cases are pretty isolated, but this changes the balance. If Democrats were to take back the House, Hakeem Jeffries would have a much more difficult position keeping the Democratic caucus together, because you'd have a strong anti-Israel group in the Democratic caucus and some pro-Israeli people in the Democratic caucus. And the people that are going to be elected, assuming they're going to win their races, are more liberal than maybe Jeffries is comfortable with going into the 27-28 congressional session.
0: Yeah, it's fascinating to look at from afar, and some are comfortable with it, some clearly are not. Looking at North Carolina here, the bill to revamp North Carolina's election laws passed a House committee on Wednesday. The Senate could make further alterations to the bill. It seems like that this may make voting on certain college campuses a little bit harder.
1: It's been moving in that direction anyway. The State Board of Elections made some decisions with Western Carolina and some other campuses a little bit earlier. More recently, they changed the early voting site on the NC State campus from the Tally Center, which is very centrally located, to a building about a mile away, the onboarding building. So that, you know, I think we're starting to see that the State Board of Elections is making decisions about polling locations even without this new bill. This new bill, if it passes and makes it through, I would suspect Governor Stein would veto it if it makes it through the veto override. You know, it is going to impact elections in some ways. But it may have a more long-reaching effect. For example, it gives the state auditor the ability to audit elections. Now, this has been very common at the county level with the county boards of elections and even the state board of elections, but it's going to take it into a more partisan environment.
0: Yeah, and it's also been so rigorously changed. There's been six different versions of this legislation in the past 14 months now. It was originally filed in April of 2025. It almost feels like they're pettifogging the issue. At least the legislators behind this are pettifogging the issue.
1: Yeah, and so that leaves the real question as to what the final version is that will be voted on the House, and then if it goes over the Senate, as you mentioned earlier, you know, the Senate has its opportunity to make some changes. So, you know, right now I'm sort of watching it as a sort of a bill in process. And, you know, when we get to the final version, then I think we can start really analyzing what impact it's going to have.
2: Dr. David McLennan, political scientist from Meredith College, talking with Jeff Hamblin about some of the primary results earlier this week in New York. WPTF News Time is 7:48 as we head to the Johnson Hyundai Traffic Center. And Brandon Wright is there, and you were telling us some problems over near Garner this morning?
3: That's right. We're still watching the situation. It's inbound 401 or northbound 401 right near Old Stage Road. Has you down a lane, this accident there at that intersection, causing some delays back to Legend Road again. So as you're working through Garner, trying to work your way into the capital city this morning on 401 northbound. If you're wondering why you're stuck in some traffic there, that is why. There's an accident up near Old Stage Road. We're seeing some southbound delays. That's more of an onlooker delay, but that's isolated to right around Old Stage Road. Probably people rubbernecking as they pass by the incident of that accident scene. So just be careful and pay attention to what's in front of you so you don't end up in an accident in the backup. So we're seeing some volume picking up on 40 westbound as well as you work through various parts of South Raleigh. The slowdowns start right around Lake Wheeler Road, and they'll keep you busy on over towards your US 1 440 ramp. Speaking of 440, that's coming in below the posted speed limit now between New Bern Avenue and Wake Forest Road. 87 southbound traffic also picking up this morning between Smithfield Road and your 540 ramps. In Durham, 885 southbound slowing you down at that ramp with 40 eastbound as you work your way into the park this morning, and 885 northbound slows down between Cornwallis and T.W. Alexander. I'm Brandon Wright. That's the latest from the Johnson Hyundai Traffic Center.
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4: Your WPTF forecast, mostly sunny with a high near 93. Overnight, partly cloudy with a low around 73. Saturday, partly sunny with a high near 94.
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2: NCN Sports, I'm Tony Rigsby. The Charlotte Hornets trading guard LaMelo Ball to the Minnesota Timberwolves. Ball and Josh Green will head to Minnesota. In exchange, the Hornets will receive Naz Reid, a 2023 unprotected first-round draft pick, as well as first-round pick swaps in 2028, 2029, and 2030, and 3 second-round picks. And this week's draft, the Hornets added to centers Anas Steinbach and point guard Christian Anderson Jr. General Manager Jeff Peterson welcoming them to Charlotte yesterday.
5: I cannot tell you guys how excited we are to have them a part of our family and see them begin their NBA careers with us. These two guys have been amazing along the way, getting to know them throughout the draft process, and I have no doubt that they're going to continue to elevate the organization.
2: North Carolina at NC State will play in a non-conference game at First Horizon Coliseum in Greensboro next winter. That's according to Pac Pride. While details haven't been finalized, that game expected to be played on December 15th. Tar Heels and the Wolfpack slated to play just one conference game next year. That'll be at the Smith Center. It'll be the first non-conference game between UNC and NC State since the 1979 Big Four tournament, also in Greensboro. Speaking of Greensboro, the Carolina Hurricanes headed back to Greensboro for one night. They'll play the Nashville Predators in a preseason game there on September 24th. That's where they played their first two seasons in North Carolina while the Coliseum in Raleigh was being built. Jake Cave hit a lead-changing Grand Slam home run in his first minor league game in 3 years, lifting the Durham Bulls past the Norfolk Tide 7-5 at Harbor Park on Thursday afternoon. Wilson Warbirds fell 13-3 against the Fredericksburg Nationals at Virginia Credit Union Stadium in Fredericksburg yesterday. In the majors for the third straight night, the Phillies came from behind to beat the Nationals 10-5. 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Alyssa Thomas suspended one game for a hit to Caitlin Clark's throat. Here's Lisa Dwyer.
10: The WNBA has suspended Phoenix's Alyssa Thomas for one game after she made contact with her fist to Caitlin Clark's throat in Wednesday night's matchup against Indiana. It happened in the second quarter and was deemed to be a non-basketball act. The league gave Thomas a flagrant foul 2 penalty for it. No foul was called on the play by officials. The WNBA is allowed to review a game to reclassify a flagrant foul or to classify as flagrant any foul not called as such during a game. Thomas will serve her suspension on Saturday when the Mercury visits the Toronto Tempo. I'm Lisa Dwyer.
2: Tony Rigsby, NCN Sports. 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Time for us to turn the pages of North Carolina history with Ruth Sverrill.
19: June 26, 1857, the New York Daily Tribune published an advertisement touting a new book, The Impending Crisis of the South, How to Meet It. The author was Hinton Rowan Helper, born in Davie County. The book, which denounced slavery in no uncertain terms, caused a sensation. Helper argued that an economic system based on enslavement only slowed the South's growth and illustrated the various ways in which the region lagged behind the North. He went further, denouncing slave owners as robbers, thieves, ruffians, and murderers, and arguing that slaves should gain freedom by violence if necessary. In his native state, Helper became a villain of the highest order. His book was outlawed, and anyone found owning a copy could be imprisoned. In 1857, editor James G. Bennett handed President James Buchanan a copy, saying, "There is gunpowder enough in that book to blow the Union to the devil." The impending crisis further polarized American politics and helped to get Abraham Lincoln elected in 1860. Next to Uncle Tom's Cabin, no book was more important in stimulating sectional strife. Helper's childhood home, built in 1818, is a national historic landmark. As we salute America 250, this day in North Carolina history, presented in cooperation with the North Carolina Department of Natural and Cultural Resources. Find out more at dncr.nc.gov. I'm Bruce Farrell.
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6: I'm Seth Sutel, and this is the AP Markets Report. Stocks meandered to a mixed finish on Wall Street after several AI-related companies took another turn higher, while Apple fell after raising prices on many of its products. The S&P 500 slipped less than a tenth of a percent Thursday after swinging between gains and losses throughout the day. The Dow rose 71 points, that's about a tenth of a percent. The NASDAQ Composite fell half a percent. Micron Technology jumped 15.7%. The computer memory company reported much bigger profits than analysts had expected. Apple fell 6.1%. Treasury yields eased in the bond market after a report said that inflation is behaving pretty much as expected. The yield on the 10-year Treasury note slipped to 4.39%. Seth Sutel, New York.
2: WPTF News Time, 7:58. Let's head over to the Johnson Hyundai Traffic Center and Brandon Wright.
3: Yes, and we're already past Friday light at this point, unfortunately. We're still watching an accident be cleared out of the lane for you. U.S. 401 northbound approaching Old Stage Road. There's an accident there at that intersection. That's northbound, inbound, however you like to phrase it. That's slowing you down this morning as you work through Garner and try to get up into Raleigh this morning. Seen some southbound delays just related to an onlooker delay on the approach to that Old Stage 401 interchange there. Taking a look at the westbound lanes of the Beltline, those are still full this morning between New Bern Avenue and Wake Forest Road. We're now starting to see some eastbound delays building on the Beltline approaching 6 Forks Road. Hopefully that's nothing. 885 southbound also starts slowing you down as you make that merge onto 40 eastbound. Work your way down towards the park this morning. And 87 southbound, still a little sluggish this morning between Smithfield Road and your 540 ramps. I'm Brandon Wright. That's the latest from the Johnson Hyundai Traffic Center.
2: And our forecast calling for a chance of showers and thunderstorms. Otherwise, mostly sunny today with a high near 93. That chance will be with us this evening as well, with partly cloudy skies and a low of 73. Tomorrow, a good chance of showers and thunderstorms, and instead of them, could tomorrow be severe. Tomorrow's high near 94. Chance of showers on Sunday as well. 95 will be our high, 94 on Monday. And by the middle of next week, we'll be knocking on the door of 100. At least for Wednesday and Thursday. Stay with us as the news continues. 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
9: Breaking news this hour from Town Hall. Arnett Thomason. With thousands still unaccounted for, search and rescue crews are scrambling to locate people trapped beneath the debris of earthquake-shattered buildings in Venezuela.
11: They are working around the clock in rescue teams, trying to pull people from the rubble. These first hours are absolutely crucial, aren't they, to get to those voices that they can hear under the rubble. The Venezuelan emergency services are experienced in this area, actually. However, the last years of brain drain of such a massive exodus of young people have impacted their ability to operate in emergency services. But they are working around the clock. They're attempting to reach those most affected in the state of La Guaira.
9: The BBC's Will Grant says death toll has risen to 265. U.S. resources, equipment, and personnel are being dispatched to the scene, along with aid from many other countries. Australia's groundbreaking law banning social media use by the under-16 crowd will be undergoing some tweaking.
20: What we want to do is to make sure that the laws are as strong as possible and that they will withstand any legal challenges which are made. These are not uncontroversial. When I say that, though, they're not controversial amongst the Australian public and amongst parents because they know that this is a world-leading ban.
9: Australian Prime Minister Anthony Albanese, apparently the law, not been quite as effective as initially hoped. 6-3 ruling by the Supreme Court clears the way for an end to temporary protected status for hundreds of thousands of Haitians living in the U.S. Russia says it intercepted 660 Ukrainian drones over a dozen Russian regions overnight, as well as over the illegally annexed territory of Crimea. On Wall Street this morning, the Dow futures are down 44 points. NASDAQ futures off 366 points. Townhall.com.
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13: I'm Marianne Mijab. Kerry's newly approved budget ushers in a three-year public safety recovery plan, which will cost residents a $2.75 property tax increase, a hike that will be difficult to absorb for some. During Thursday's session, town council members struggled with the decision, knowing the effect on families. Mayor Pro Tem Lori Bush.
21: That comes on top of the increased inflation and higher cost of living pressures that we're all feeling across the board.
13: The budget takes effect July 1st, 6 weeks after Republican state legislative leaders announced an agreement on raises for state employees and income tax rates. They still don't have a comprehensive budget for the coming fiscal year. It appears increasingly unlikely a budget deal will be voted on before July 1st, when the 2026-27 fiscal year starts. State employee Stacey Crabtree tells WREL the lack of a raise is hurting.
22: I am having to make adjustments at home to make sure that at the end of the day, my bills are paid.
13: Unlike the federal government, North Carolina's state government doesn't shut down when a budget isn't passed. It runs on the most recently passed spending levels. Most state programs and agencies are operating under spending approved in the fall of 2023. Wake County is expecting millions in opioid settlement funds over the next 18 years. Shadate Harkett-Hill has more.
23: Community members met Wednesday to give an update on how more than $67 million in opioid settlement funds will be used. Funds have gone to provide more than 4,000 recovery support contacts and more than 4,000 naloxone kits. More than $19 million has already been approved for the 2026-27 fiscal year. City officials say the annual meeting is used to gather feedback from community members and make sure the money is used in the most transformative way in both short and long-term planning. I'm Shadati Hargett-Hill.
13: Much of the Triangle is in an exceptional or extreme drought. There is some rain forecast for this weekend, but State Assistant Climatologist Corey Davis tells SFNToday.com.
24: We saw very few changes on the map this week. Now, fortunately, there were no degradations, but also we just haven't had enough rain to see the improvements. Places across the Piedmont in North Carolina, Charlotte, the Triad, Raleigh, still running 7 to 10 inches below normal.
13: A house fire broke out in Garner early this morning. The fire was reported at a two-story home in the 9500 block of Old Cascade Drive. The extent of the damage or whether anyone was injured is unclear. A shooting at a Johnston County manufacturing plant has left a woman dead and her husband charged with murder. John Champion has the latest.
25: Smithfield police say it happened early Thursday morning outside the AAF Flanders plant and appears to have been a domestic incident. Investigators tell us 36-year-old Lorena Capera-Paz was found with gunshot wounds in the parking lot of the plant on Walpad Road around 5 a.m. Witnesses identified her husband, Jesus Bermudez, as a suspected shooter. He was arrested at a Smithfield home a few hours later and is charged with first-degree murder. I'm John Champion.
13: The Wake County Sheriff's Office has revived a conference that hasn't happened since 2002. It's aimed at keeping local faith communities safer. The Safe Faith Conference started Thursday morning. The Anti-Defamation League says anti-Semitic incidents hit a record high last year. Raleigh Police Chief Rico Boyce tells ABC 11 leaders need to be informed.
26: That's one place where everybody comes together and get along is when they go to a place of worship. So being at this conference today is an opportunity to share safety tips.
13: The Apex Police Department is crediting license plate readers after arresting three people Wednesday night on multiple charges. Officers arrested three people on charges of habitual larceny out of Pitt County after a camera notified them. Apex homeowner Maggie Turnbull tells CBS 17.
28: It's a nonviolent way for the police to be aware of things without actually stopping people.
13: Your WPTF forecast, mostly sunny with a high near 93. Marianne Mijad, WPTF News.
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2: 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Welcome back in to the WPTF Morning News. 8:07. Right now we are at 73 degrees. We'll add another 20 onto that before the day is over, getting up to 93. Good chance of some showers and thunderstorms both today and tonight as well. And then tomorrow, very good shot at having some severe weather move in as well before the heat wave really begins next week. Coming up in a few minutes, we'll hear more about a non-conference basketball game between Carolina and State in Greensboro that apparently is going to be played later this year. They only scheduled to play one conference game, and that'll be in Chapel Hill. We'll hear more about that coming up in just a few minutes. Right now, though, WPTF News Time is 8:08. We head over to Brandon Wright in the Johnson Hyundai Traffic Center, and problems in Garner this morning sort of dashed our hopes for a Friday light.
3: They did, unfortunately. We're still watching authorities work on this accident. It's inbound to 401, also known northbound 401, this near Old Stage Road. It's slowing you down this morning back to Legend Road. It has you down a lane, so it seems that they're still trying to get this cleared out of one of the lanes for you there. Unfortunately, that's causing that backup. We're seeing those southbound delays as well near Old Stage Road on 401 southbound. That's more of an onlooker thing because the accident is indeed northbound. Also seeing the Beltline westbound lanes a full this morning between New Bern Avenue and Wake Forest Road. You'll be under the posted speed limit for a small portion of that trip. The rest of the Beltline, once you get past Wake Forest Road, you're able to open the throttle back up and get back to the posted speed limit. Taking a look at Durham's 885 southbound, those lanes are full this morning.

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7: Your WPTF forecast, mostly sunny with a high near 93. Overnight, partly cloudy with a low around 73. Saturday, partly sunny with a high near 94.
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8: It's 8:12 on the WPTF Morning News Friday morning. It means time to visit with Mike Raley for a while. Good morning, Mike.
9: Hey there, Tony. What's going on?
8: Lots of stuff going on.
9: You think so?
8: Yeah. It's always good for us when a lot of things are going on since we're doing news. There's nothing going on. We're in trouble.
9: I'm always glad to have the legislature in town.
8: You know, Charles Osgood, many years ago, when he was still doing anchoring morning news on the CBS radio network, in addition to the Osgood Bible, that's right, at one time. In fact, I've got one of his scripts that he did in here that he left when he left that day. But he wrote a book called "Nothing Could Be Finer Than a Crisis That Is Minor in the Morning," and if you're in the radio news business, that's a very true thing.
9: That's true. You want some breaking news, but you don't want anybody to get hurt.
8: Exactly.
9: I mean, that's kind of the way I feel.
8: Yeah, and I totally agree with you. But you do want things to be happening and something to talk about. Speaking of something to talk about, before we forget it, tomorrow morning, what's happening?
9: Patrick McMillan, who is an acclaimed professor, retired now from Clemson University. He goes all over the world, but he's based here. And I've gotten to know him pretty well. He's been on the Weekend Gardener several times now. And he will be here tomorrow and always has some surprises. He brings in little plant items of interest, and Phil Campbell will also be in.
8: Phil be bringing some surprises?
9: I don't know. She usually does, Tony.
8: Yes, she does. She brings the world's best cinnamon buns when she comes
9: Rufus
8: in.
9: Rufus will not be here, but he'll be on the phone. He'll be sitting on a porch somewhere smoking a cigar in Boone.
8: Back in his home county of Watauga.
9: So he'll be holding court up there for anybody who's interested up there.
8: And chances are he'll be a lot more comfortable than we are in terms of temperature tomorrow, too.
9: Yeah, I would say so. I haven't looked at it, but Grandfather Mountain's always a pretty good gauge of how cool things are. And, I can remember vividly being on top of Beach Mountain, staying at a place there.

0: and we had just been rafting. My two kids and Melissa had just been rafting down the Watauga River, which was a lot of fun, kind of harrowing, but it was a lot of fun, and it was fairly cool then. It was in July. It was around July 4th weekend, and it was 100 degrees here. I remember that vividly. And it on top of Beach Mountain, it was 73.
1: Oh, it can be a dramatic difference. I remember, speaking of Grandfather Mountain, doing the old swinging bridge across Grandfather Mountain and being really chilly going across it, too, in the summertime.
0: Tony, I don't look at you as being a chance taker.
1: Well, I'm not, and this was many years ago, and I was doing it to try to impress a girl, and I got myself through, but I didn't really enjoy it.
0: You weren't drinking, were you?
1: No, okay, that's something I've never done. But
0: like, it'd be kind of an Otis Campbell effect.
1: I'd be singing the Dipsy Doodle, right?
0: Trying to impress a girl by walking across.
1: Well, she was going across the swinging bridge, so I felt like
0: you had to do it too. A fool then.
1: Yeah, exactly. You know, that was not being a chance taker. Driving up Grandfather Mountain, that's sort of harrowing. It's so steep too.
0: Well, Beach Mountain is very similar. It's very circuitous, and coming down is really something. And I've been on top of Beach Mountain when it was snowing, and all night you could hear off in the distance the trail, the road that goes down to the Banner Elk area. You could hear them dragging things, trying to move the snow and clear the road and everything. So it's
1: nothing nicer than the North Carolina mountains in the summertime. Sometimes in the winter, though, not the best place to be.
0: Yeah, but even now during the summer, it can get warm. So I mean, and humid.
1: Yeah,
0: but usually not to the extremes.
1: Yeah,
0: we have here.
1: Because we're really going to have the extremes next week. We're in the middle of next week, Wednesday and Thursday, over 100 probably.
0: And that's the way it was this time last year. On this week, it was in 100. It was 100 degrees just about every day because I was in Norway, and it was mainly in the 50s over there. I went to a place where it was in the 30s, so I felt really guilty being there, because I'd seen friends on Facebook talking about, would you send some of that cool air our way?
1: Yeah, that would have been nice. But you remember last year, we had those really, really hot days in both June and July, but August was cool last year.
0: Very, very unusual August, but it was also still dry. You know, just a dry summer, relatively dry summer. But the fall was extremely dry. It was nice, but it was extremely dry.
1: And that drought that really has extended since then.
0: It has.
1: This is our worst since 2007, I understand.
0: Yeah, and we may not get a whole lot of relief until September, I'm reading. And September, October are usually... Well, September, if we get hurricanes, tropical activity can be very wet. But you get into October, and that's a fairly dry month anyway.
1: Exactly. You think last year, the tropical activity we got was very early with Chantal last year.
0: And that was a very strange situation.
1: It was,
0: anyway,
1: yeah.
0: the way it hit. But we need some of that precipitation.
1: Yeah, hopefully we'll get some of that. We do have a good chance of showers and thunderstorms the next couple of days. But you're going to be in studio tomorrow morning with Bill, right?
0: I will be here, yes, indeed.
1: And Rufus will be sitting on the porch up in Watauga
0: with a big old cigar.
1: Yeah, I can picture him out there right now. Thanks, Mike. We'll look forward
0: all
1: to
0: right.
1: tomorrow morning.
0: Yes, sir.
1: WPTF News Time 8:18. Let's head over to Brandon Wright, standing by in the Johnson Hyundai Traffic Center. Brandon Garner, still causing any problems this morning?
2: It is still causing some slowing 401 northbound there in Garner, just right around Old Stage Road. We're being told by DOT that they have reopened that lane and moved the accident into the shoulder. So luckily, we're watching traffic get a little bit better this morning right there at that intersection of 401 and Old Stage Road. So over the next couple of moments, hopefully this will have resolved itself completely, and traffic will get back to the posted speed limit in that area. 40 westbound still keeping you busy this morning as you approach your US 1 440 ramps. Slowdown start around Gorman Street. The Beltline westbound lanes of the Beltline still a little sluggish this morning between New Bern Avenue and Capitol Boulevard. And Durham 885 southbound still a little sluggish as you make that merge on to 40 eastbound. 87 southbound traffic, that's turned back to very light this morning between Smithfield Road and your 540 ramp. Speaking of 540, no major signs of slowing in North Raleigh between Capitol Boulevard and Creedmoor Road. And coming in from Apex, still pretty quiet on 1 North between the 540 toll road and your Cary Parkway exit. 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I'm Brandon Wright. That's the latest from the Johnson Hyundai Traffic Center.
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11: Your WPTF forecast, mostly sunny with a high near 93. Overnight, partly cloudy with a low around 73. Saturday, partly sunny with a high near 94.
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1: Good morning, everyone. 8:22. Right now, we're up to 75 degrees. We'll get up to 93 later today. North Carolina and North Carolina State men's basketball will face off in a non-conference game in December. They'll play that game in Greensboro next winter, according to PAC Pride. Details haven't been finalized, but the game expected to be played on December 15th. Jeff Hamblin talked with Corey Smith, the editor of PAC Pride.
13: How much of this is an indictment on the ACC that they're not giving fans the games that they want to see?
14: I mean, a lot of this is, you know, the fact that it's right in front of you to put NC State and UNC as partners. You probably should have put Wake and Duke as partners. And then, you know, obviously the NC State and Wake and then Duke and UNC would have made sense. And that's the way that you should have done it from the get-go. And then give each one of those teams one game from each of those opponents each year. And that should have been the way that the ACC did it. Instead, they made one immediate partner, and then the rest is up to whatever they decide. And this year, NC State happens to be Stanford, which makes absolute sense for them to travel all the way across the country for a partner. So this, you know, it ended up falling in the lap of NC State, UNC, and some state legislators to try to make this happen.
13: So were there lawmakers involved in this?
14: Yeah, from what I'm told, it's been legislated by, you know, by the state, so it does sound like that is a tie in there. I don't think that was the whole reason for this, though. There's been a push to keep the rivalries, and actually there was a law put into place last year, or proposed last year, to try to keep at least state and UNC playing against each other in football, women's basketball, men's basketball, baseball, and softball, and try to keep, you know, three-game series between those two each and every single year. So, you know, obviously it's been a push from state legislators, from the House and the Senate, to try to keep these things alive. But they did dabble a little bit in this to try to make sure that it did happen and get through.
13: Do you expect there to be perhaps a positive benefit from this, and that fans will want to watch these two teams play at a neutral site in the middle of December, to where it may pick up more interest in basketball at a time when maybe people are a little bit focused on bowl games, perhaps?
14: Yeah, I definitely think so, and I think it also helps because, again, it's in Greensboro, and the expectation is that the tickets should be split between the two teams, you know, 50-50. So you have both teams kind of buying into this, and both fan bases hopefully buying into this. And again, you know, you get some of these, you know, early December games. You think of the ACC-SEC Challenge. You think of, you know, at times when, you know, NC State was playing Kansas last year. Kansas played Duke at UNC, and trying to drum up interest in all of, you know, in college basketball in general at that time of year, because like you said, college football still is king, and a lot of people are still watching those games, but this has a chance to drum up even more interest inside of the state of North Carolina, even if, as if there wasn't already enough.
13: Sure, absolutely. And you brought up something like this. I mean, the last time that UNC and NC State played a non-conference game, it was in the old Big Four tournament, which they did away with in the early 90s. I think it was 81 was the last time, basically because that matched up Duke, North Carolina State, and Wake. And basically those games were meaningless because all those teams were playing in a double round robin. And now, with, you know, Duke and Wake only playing once in a season, could this lead to perhaps the return of the Big Four tournament eventually?
14: Yeah, I wouldn't be surprised. You know, the issue obviously is, you know, it's not going to be something that's state legislated in that sense, because you have Duke and Wake Forest both being private universities. So state has no real call in that. But you would certainly hope that, you know, if this is a successful venture for both state and UNC, you see the money that they generate off of NIL for, you know, for revenue sharing, things along those lines. And instead of going to, you know, a Madison Square Garden like Duke does on a habitual basis, or going to, you know, play some of these games on Amazon, you know, maybe there's a bigger monetary value there to play it inside of the state of North Carolina, benefit Greensboro and benefit the state of North Carolina, and keep, you know, your fans happy too, because It's a big venture to be able to go out to, you know, another state and try to watch your team, as opposed to just staying closer to home and still being able to make a good amount of money.
13: We still have meetings coming up here with the ACC later this summer. Do you expect Jim Phillips to take a look at this situation and the move that was made today and say, we're going to adjust the amount of primary partners, as you alluded to earlier, and allow, say, Carolina, in Carolina's case, allow them to play state twice and Duke twice?
14: I would certainly hope so, because it makes too much sense. Again, this is, you know, and it's not just to benefit the teams inside of the state of North Carolina. Like, if you have Virginia with Virginia Tech and then traveling over to Cal or traveling to SMU, as opposed to making it make sense, Virginia, Virginia Tech, and then maybe travel up to Syracuse or travel to, you know, like somewhere regionally.
1: And that's Corey Smith with Pac Pride talking with Jeff Hamlin about the return of another game between State and Carolina, non-conference in nature. They referenced the old Big Four tournament, the last played in 1981. I was at that game somewhere. I have a T-shirt celebrating the last of the Big Four tournaments. WPTF News Time is 8:28. Let's head over to Brandon Wright in the Johnson Hyundai Traffic Center.
2: Yes, and it looks like authorities finally cleared finally cleared that incident, 401 inbound at Old Stage Road. We're watching traffic return back to the posted speed limit. That delay virtually gone on our sensors here in the studio. So that's some good news for you. Again, if you're traveling 401 northbound near Old Stage Road, looks like you have that lane back and the traffic moving back at the posted speed limit. We're still seeing some light volume causing a minor slowing on the Beltline westbound lanes just around Capitol Boulevard. By the time you get to Wake Forest Road, you'll be back at the posted speed limit and free to navigate the rest of the Beltline without any delay. In North Raleigh, 540 westbound continues to move problem-free between Capitol Boulevard and Aviation Parkway. And no major sign of slowing in Durham, 885 southbound. That's moving free and clear again as you make that merge onto 40 eastbound and work your way down towards 540. No major concerns as you make your way towards your RDU exits this morning. 40 east, 40 west. You'll make it there in record time. 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I'm Brandon Wright. That's the latest from the Johnson Hyundai Traffic Center.
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15: NCN News. I'm Mike Riley. At least 235 people were killed with thousands more injured after two earthquakes in Venezuela. President Donald Trump says the U.S. will help the country.
16: The strongest military. We took over Venezuela in less than one day, and the oil is flowing, and we're getting along with them great. We're going to, by the way, help them with their big. They had a tremendous earthquake last night that you read about, massive in Caracas. But we're going to help them out.
15: UNC Chapel Hill geology professor Kevin Stewart tells NCN News this about the earthquake.
17: It's certainly one of the stronger ones in their history. I think over 100 years ago, there was one that was slightly larger in magnitude, but this certainly is a very high magnitude earthquake.
15: 6 weeks after North Carolina's Republican legislative leaders announced an agreement on raises for state employees and income tax rates, they still don't have a comprehensive budget for the coming fiscal year or even deal for one. And House Speaker Dustin Hall says of the talks,
18: you know, sorting those things out takes some time.
15: A sweeping bill to revamp North Carolina's election laws passed a key state House committee this week, but the Senate could make further alterations to the bill when it makes it there. Meredith College professor David McLennan tells NCN News.
19: I think we're starting to see that the State Board of Elections is making decisions about polling locations even without this new bill. You know, it is going to impact elections in some ways, but it may have a more long-reaching effect.
15: After 6 months of community collaborations following Helene, the city of Asheville has unveiled a unified design concept for the French Broad Riverfront Parks project. Dustin Clemens, an Asheville division manager, tells WLOS.
20: We have a high level of confidence that our FEMA partners will also come through and provide a great deal of funding for this restoration.
15: You're listening to NCN News. The U.S. Supreme Court is allowing the Trump administration to end protections for Haitians and Syrians.
21: The Supreme Court decided that the Trump administration acted within its authority when it ended temporary legal protections for immigrants from Haiti and Syria. But really, this decision could have a much bigger impact. It could affect all 1.3 million people from 17 countries who are covered by temporary protected status, TPS, which allows the Homeland Security Secretary to let people remain in the United States with work authorizations if they deem it unsafe for return due to a natural disaster like an earthquake or civil strife.
15: North Carolina lawmakers advanced a revised involuntary commitment reform bill on Tuesday aimed at keeping criminally involved people from cycling between jails, courts, and hospitals while keeping the public safe. Representative Timothy Reeder of Pitt County says the bill calls for the development of a pilot telehealth program and a statewide plan to use mobile crisis units.
22: Where an individual could come to the jail to perform that evaluation. Mobile crisis units are in every county in the state right now.
15: Correspondent Donna Warder reports on a possible billionaire tax in California.
23: California voters will decide in November whether to hit billionaires with a special tax. The proposal would impose a one-time 5% tax on people whose net worth exceeds $1 billion and who were living in California as of January 1st, 2020. 2026. The revenue would mainly fund the state's Medicaid system after federal cuts. The proposal is backed by the Service Employees International Union Healthcare Workers West. Democratic Governor Gavin Newsom opposes the measure. He and many traditional allies of the union say it's a temporary fix and would drive the ultra-wealthy out of California. I'm Donna Warner.
15: Mike Rayley, NCN News.
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11: Your WPTF forecast, mostly sunny with a high near 93. Overnight, partly cloudy with a low around 73. Saturday, partly sunny with a high near 94.
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1: Good morning, everyone. Coming up in a few minutes, we're going to be talking about the high price of summer. A lot of things are going to be impacted by the inflation that we're having this summer. That'll be coming up in just a few minutes. But right now, time for our daily look at your cars with Car Chronicles.
25: Making a rugged SUV a little more rugged. This is Jeff Gilbert with a Car Chronicles test drive. More people want to go into the great outdoors, or at least look like they do, so car makers keep adding more adventuresome trims to their SUVs. The Nissan Pathfinder is already aimed at the more rugged SUV market, and adding a special Rock Creek trim just adds to the adventure. The vehicle that Nissan let me try out certainly looked the part, and they've added a tuned and lifted suspension, as well as special modes depending on what you want to do. This isn't a rock crawler, but it will certainly take you on a tough trail or to a backwoods cabin. The Pathfinder itself is a nice SUV, kind of middle of the pack in a very crowded field. Price for the Rock Creek Edition starts in the mid-40s. Fuel economy is in the low 20s. No 1-5 rating for a unique trim, but the Rock Creek Edition of the Nissan Pathfinder gives SUV buyers one more pretty nice choice. With a Car Chronicles test drive, I'm Jeff Gilbert.
1: 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Time for us to head back over to the Johnson Hyundai Traffic Center. Brandon Wright is there. Brandon, we still have any problems over on the east side this morning?
2: No, those problems have resolved themselves. Traffic moving back at the posted speed limit this morning. Where we are seeing some minor slowing pick back up is approaching that 440 US 1 merge area of 40 westbound. That's exit 293. Things start slowing down for you again just in that merge zone. So just be careful and make sure you're using the zipper method this morning to avoid bumping into each other. We're still seeing some favorable conditions in North Raleigh. That's been pretty quiet all morning. 540 westbound between Capitol Boulevard and Aviation and Parkway. No major signs of slowing as you approach those RDU exits this morning. 40 east, 40 west keeps you moving at the posted speed limit. The minor slowing we did see on Raleigh's Beltline, 440 westbound, that's gone. Between Capitol Boulevard and Wade Avenue, you'll be able to navigate at the posted speed limit. And not seeing a whole lot of volume coming in from eastern Wake County. That's been relatively quiet this morning as well. 64 westbound continues to move at the posted speed limit between NC-96 through your Lizard Lake Road exit. As you work in on 40 westbound through Johnston County, not seeing a lot of volume there either between the Clayton Bypass and Jones Sausage Road. 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I'm Brandon Wright. That's the latest from the Johnson Hyundai Traffic Center.
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11: Your WPTF forecast, mostly sunny with a high near 93. Overnight, partly cloudy with a low around 73. Saturday, partly sunny with a high near 94.
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1: Good morning, everyone. 8:42 on the WPTF Morning News, up to 76 degrees. Now headed up to a high of 93. Summer-like temperatures indeed, and summertime. The old song was summertime and the living is easy, but not necessarily inexpensive these days. We're pleased to be joined now by Alex Jarquez, who is the Chief Policy Advocacy Officer with the Groundwork Collaborative. Alex, thank you so much for joining us this morning.
30: Thanks for having me on.
1: Well, summer is always fun, but it's not going to be cheap this summer.
30: That's right. We are seeing prices increase across a whole host of things that are summer staples, from backyard cookouts, where the price of beef is up nearly 20% year over year, to, of course, the gas in the tank, taking a road trip or just going to see some family. Gas prices are higher due to the war in Iran than they've been in over 2 years now. It's going to be a pricier summer for anybody looking to get out on the grill, to get out on the road, even to stay inside, as home electricity bills are rising and keeping that AC on is going to be a little more expensive as well.
1: Particularly with some of these soaring temperatures, we're expecting temperatures to be over 100 here in the Triangle by the middle of next week. Alex, how much of this inflation is related to the war with Iran right now?
30: Right now, a considerable amount is being driven by energy shocks. That's about 60% of the May headline increase in inflation. And, of course, a lot of that is gas prices. And gas prices are up more than 40%. We're up more than 40% to the record highs. Even now, gas is still $3.58 in North Carolina, 80 cents more than when the war began. And that adds up. It's an extra $1.1 billion just in North Carolina on gas and diesel. And, of course, those transportation costs, they ripple through the economy. So when the diesel prices go up, trucking gets more expensive. All the groceries you buy and the goods you buy, those prices are going up as well. So it's a lot of the impact in the energy and electricity sector, but not all of it. Of course, we've seen the AI build-out is making electronics and things that use semiconductors more expensive. If you're a gamer, Xboxes and PlayStation just rose their prices. So if you're getting outside or you're staying inside, it's going to be a little pricier.
1: And that ripple effect, as you were mentioning, we think so much about the gasoline prices, but if you're flying, those jet fuel prices have really gone up, and that's having a huge impact on airfares, too.
30: Absolutely. There's been jet fuel has gone up by a third since the war began. In the May inflation print, we saw they're up 26%. Airfare is up 26% than it was this time last year. Flights are being canceled and being rerouted. And so if you're flying to see family or take a vacation, it's going to be even more expensive than the gasoline prices are going to be.
1: You know, Alex, inflation is one thing, but wage growth is another, and the two are not balancing out.
30: That's right. We've seen about 2 years of wages that have been growing faster than inflation, but that has fallen. We've seen wage growth slow, while, of course, inflation has risen. And just over the last 2 months, we've seen inflation overtake wage growth. So you're seeing your paycheck not being able to stretch as far as it did a year ago. Prices are rising faster than wages are able to keep up. And I think that is what is most concerning for people when they talk about the state of the economy right now. It's that their dollar, their paycheck isn't going as far as it used to. And it's anticipated that wage growth is going to continue to slow. Inflation may not have peaked yet, so we might not be out of the woods on that front either.
1: Are we seeing people concerned about inflation becoming depressed about the state of the economy?
30: We are. We're seeing some of the worst economic approval numbers, certainly for the president, than we've ever seen. And we're looking at measures like consumer sentiment. These are among record lows. These are lower than the Great Recession. These are lower than the oil shock of the 1970s. And I think part of this is just the fact that people have been living with high prices now for several years, and there does not appear to be any end in sight. If you look at the big kitchen table bills that people have to pay, the cost of housing, the cost of their electricity bill, gasoline and groceries, these are just relentlessly going up, and people are not seeing relief at the checkout counter. They're not seeing it show up in their paycheck. I think it's really souring people's moods on the economy.
1: Inflation, a huge problem this summer. Alex, thank you so much for taking time to join us.
30: Thanks for having me.
1: Alex Jacques, who is Chief Policy Advocacy Officer with Groundwork Collaborative, joining us here on the WPTF Morning News. WPTF News time is 8:48 as we head to the Johnson Hyundai Traffic Center. And Brandon Wright, and Brandon, you were telling us some of those earlier problems had cleared up, but we got new ones to replace them.
2: Yes, you know, just a minor slowing now left over. Looks like that old stage thing. The slowing was gone, now it's back, so maybe just some residual impacts of that on 401 northbound approaching Old Stage Road as you try to work your way in from Garner this morning and head into the capital city. We're seeing the volume pick up on 40 westbound as you work through some parts of South Raleigh. Things really start slowing down right around Lake Wheeler Road as you make that push towards your US 1 440 ramps. Durham's 885 southbound, the delay just won't stay away. It's back. 885 southbound keeping you busy as you make that merge onto 40 eastbound and work your way into the park this morning. That's still sluggish for you. Coming in from eastern Wake County, volume still relatively light this morning. They're on 64 westbound between NC-96 and your Lizard Lake Road exit. In North Raleigh, 540 westbound, also just some very light volume between Capitol Boulevard and Creedmoor Road. And again, if you're heading out towards RDU this morning, those RDU exit lanes from 40 east, 40 west, those are free and clear of any major slowing. I'm Brandon Wright. That's the latest from the Johnson Hyundai Traffic Center.
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11: Your WPTF forecast, mostly sunny with a high near 93. Overnight, partly cloudy with a low around 73. Saturday, partly sunny with a high near 94.
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1: NCN Sports, I'm Tony Rixby. The Charlotte Hornets trading guard LaMelo Ball to the Minnesota Timberwolves. Ball and Josh Green will head to Minnesota. In exchange, the Hornets will receive Naz Reid, a 2023 unprotected first-round draft pick, as well as first-round pick swaps in 2028, 2029, and 2030, and 3 second-round picks. And this week's draft, the Hornets added to centers Hannes Steinbach and point guard Christian Anderson Jr. General Manager Jeff Peterson welcoming them to Charlotte yesterday.
19: I cannot tell you guys how excited we are to have them a part of our family and see them begin their NBA careers with us. These two guys have been amazing along the way, getting to know them throughout the draft process, and I have no doubt that they're going to continue to elevate the organization.
1: North Carolina at NC State will play in a non-conference game at First Horizon Coliseum in Greensboro next winter. That's according to Pac Pride. While details haven't been finalized, that game expected to be played on December 15th. Tar Heels and the Wolfpacks slated to play just one conference game next year. That'll be at the Smith Center. It'll be the first non-conference game between UNC and NC State since the 1979 Big Four tournament, also in Greensboro. Speaking of Greensboro, the Carolina Hurricanes headed back to Greensboro for one night. They'll play the Nashville Predators in a preseason game there on September 24th. That's where they played their first two seasons in North Carolina while the Coliseum in Raleigh was being built. Jake Cave hit a lead-changing Grand Slam home run in his first minor league game in 3 years, lifting the Durham Bulls past the Norfolk Tide 7-5 at Harbor Park on Thursday afternoon. Wilson Warbirds fell 13-3 against the Fredericksburg Nationals at Virginia Credit Union Stadium in Fredericksburg yesterday. In the majors for the third straight night, the Phillies came from behind to beat the Nationals 10-5. 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Alyssa Thomas suspended one game for a hit to Caitlin Clark's throat. Here's Lisa Dwyer.
3: The WNBA has suspended Phoenix's Alyssa Thomas for one game after she made contact with her fist to Caitlin Clark's throat in Wednesday night's matchup against Indiana. It happened in the second quarter and was deemed to be a non-basketball act. The league gave Thomas a flagrant foul 2 penalty for it. No foul was called on the play by officials. The WNBA is allowed to review a game to reclassify a flagrant foul or to classify as flagrant any foul not called as such during a game. Thomas will serve her suspension on Saturday when the Mercury visits the Toronto Tempo. I'm Lisa Dwyer.
1: 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Let's head over to the entertainment desk and Gail Hurd.
4: What goes up must come down.
5: David Clayton Thomas, lead singer of Blood, Sweat, and Tears, whose husky, high-strung tenor on Spinning Wheel and other hits who helped make the so-called brass rock band among the most popular acts of the late 1960s, has died at the age of 84. He was the front man of a 9-member group that sold millions of records and won 2 Grammys. The music industry is mourning the loss of a North Carolina legend as well. Eddie Ray, the founding executive director of the North Carolina Music Hall of Fame and one of the first African-American senior executives at a major record label, has died at the age of 99. A Franklin native, Ray helped shape the careers of artists including Fats Domino, Al Green, and Pink Floyd. And New York prosecutors have dropped a rape charge against Harvey Weinstein instead of trying it for a fourth time. His accusers supported Thursday's decision. It puts an end to one piece of a landmark Me Too era prosecution, but it doesn't clear the former Hollywood honcho's criminal record. He has been convicted of other sex crimes in 2 states. The 74-year-old still is behind bars while he appeals those verdicts. Spend an evening with Goose tonight, Saturday, or both nights at Raleigh's Red Hat Amphitheater. And singer-songwriter Alex Warren is finding family on the road in his tour coming to Charlotte Spectrum Center tonight with special guest Noah Cyrus. Joe Jackson and Band brings their Hope and Fury Tour 2026 to Charlotte's Night Theater on Saturday. And actor and comedian Matt Rife brings his Stay Golden World Tour live in the round to Charlotte Spectrum Center on Sunday. I'm Gail Hurd, and that's entertainment.
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6: I'm Seth Sutel, and this is the AP Markets Report. Stocks meandered to a mixed finish on Wall Street after several AI-related companies took another turn higher, while Apple fell after raising prices on many of its products. The S&P 500 slipped less than 0.1% Thursday after swinging between gains and losses throughout the day. The Dow rose 71 points. That's about 0.1%. The NASDAQ Composite fell 0.5%. Micron Technology jumped 15.7%. The computer memory company reported much bigger profits than analysts had expected. Apple fell 6.1%. Treasury yields eased in the bond market after a report said that inflation is behaving pretty much as expected. The yield on the 10-year Treasury note slipped to 4.39%. Seth Sutel, New York.
1: WPTF News Time is 8:57. A chance of showers and thunderstorms today, mostly sunny, high near 93. Chance of showers and thunderstorms with us tonight as well, low around 73. That chance increases tomorrow, not only in terms of the number, but in terms of severity of possible showers and thunderstorms. We could have some violent weather tomorrow, high near 94. Sunday, mostly sunny, 95, 94 Monday. Then the real heat arrives beginning Tuesday with a high of 97. By the time we get to Wednesday and Thursday, we're expecting temperatures at least 100 degrees both of those days. WPTF News Time, 8:58. Let's head over to Brandon Wright in the Johnson Hyundai Traffic Center, getting our final traffic report of the morning and of the week.
2: Yes, and for the final of the morning, 885 in Durham, keeping you busy this morning as you make that merge onto 40 eastbound, southbound lanes, northbound lanes of 885. Start slowing down right around TW Alexander as you work your way up towards Ellis Drive. And taking a look at 40 West working through South Raleigh, that starts slowing down right around Gorman Street as you make your way towards that US 1440 merge ramp. And Raleigh's Beltline and keeping you busy this morning between New Bern Avenue and Capitol Boulevard. I'm Brandon Wright. That's the latest from the Johnson Hyundai Traffic Center.
1: And don't forget this morning, following our news at 9 o'clock, we'll have 3 hours of the Brian Kilmeade Show that comes your way from 9 until noon, Monday through Friday, every week. Among the guests today on the Brian Kilmeade Show will be Representative John James, Eric Schwan, Shannon Bream, the host of Fox News Sunday, which you can hear here on WPTF at noon on Sunday afternoon, and Kobe Jones. Again, that comes your way from 9 until noon. And don't forget this afternoon, when you're getting ready to drive home, the WPTF Afternoon News today with John Champion, and then the WPTF Evening News with Gail Hurd coming your way from 5 until 7 o'clock. Saturday mornings means Saturday Morning Magazine with Bruce Farrell from 7 to 8, and then, of course, the 3 hours of the Weekend Gardener with Mike Raley and Rufus Edmiston coming from 8 until 11 tomorrow here on WPTF. Have a great weekend. Stay with us as the news continues. 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
7: Breaking news this hour from Town Hall. I'm Rich Thomason. They are shell-shocked. Many survivors of the devastating earthquakes in Venezuela have no place to go. Their homes either reduced to rubble or heavily damaged by the powerful quakes, one coming right on top of the other. First responders continue the desperate search for survivors amid the debris. They are finding some, along with the bodies of victims. Amid the death and destruction, President Trump is touting much improved relations with Venezuela, making it easier for the U.S. to help.
8: We have the strongest military. We took over Venezuela in less than one day, and the oil is flowing, and we're getting along with them great. We're going to, by the way, help them with their big. They had a tremendous earthquake last night that you read about, massive in Caracas. But we're going to help them out.
7: The death toll has risen to 589, several thousand people injured, thousands still unaccounted for. Wave the white flag of surrender. Ukraine having none of it.
9: The Russian Defense Ministry says it's intercepted 660 Ukrainian drones overnight over 12 Russian regions, as well as the illegally annexed Crimea, the Azov, and the Black Sea. It appears to be one of the biggest drone attacks on Russian regions and the annexed Crimea since Russia's full-scale invasion of Ukraine in recent months. Ukraine stepped up its aerial campaign against Russian military installations and energy facilities. Its success has caused fuel shortages and disrupted army supply lines, stalling Moscow's war efforts after more than 4 years of fighting. I'm Charles Ledesma.
7: Looks like people in parts of Central Europe will be getting what their neighbors in the West have been suffering through for days now. That record-breaking heat wave that's sending the mercury soaring in England, France, Spain, Portugal is drifting to the east. Dow futures are down 135 points. More on these stories, townhall.com.
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12: I'm Marianne Nija.
13: All in favor, say aye.
20: Aye.
13: Any opposed? Motion carries unanimously.
12: Cary residents will see an 8% tax increase. The 2026-27 fiscal year budget of $579 million is the first phase of a three-year public safety recovery plan. Mayor Harold Weinbrett says the misuse of funds has set the town back in public safety.
21: The police department is currently understaffed by 89 officers. At the same time, our growing community requires two additional fire stations.
12: The newly approved budget funds 55 positions, including 6 911 operators, 6 firefighters, and 21 police officers. North Carolina has now gone more than 1,000 days without passing a new comprehensive state budget. Lawmakers could leave Raleigh for the July 4th holiday without it, despite earlier hopes of reaching a deal before the start of the new 2026-27 fiscal year, July 1st. CEO of the John Locke Foundation, Donald Bryson, tells CBS 17.
22: Their lives will not be disrupted due to current law in North Carolina. We have this permanent continuing resolution. It's disappointing that we don't have a state budget yet. It's also not the end of the world.
12: Two firefighters were injured while responding to a Garner House fire early this morning. The fire broke out at a two-story home in the 9500 block of Old Cascade Drive. They were injured while accessing the fire that was inside a wall. One firefighter needed stitches, another was treated for exhaustion. Five fire departments worked to extinguish the fire. The homeowner did not sustain any injuries. The Apex Police Department is crediting license plate readers after arresting three people Wednesday night on multiple charges. Maggie Turnbull, an Apex homeowner, tells CBS 17.
23: I do understand people's privacy concerns. No, I'm worried about a lot of things, but that's not it.
12: Your WPTF forecast, mostly sunny with a high near 93. Marianne Mija, WPTF News.
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13: There are certain things that I believe in that are not being reflected in the current environment, especially with some of these races on Tuesday. And as we said in our pledge, you know, we're for capitalism, not socialism.
14: It's Tom Suozzi, Congressman. He, by the way, if he said I'm a socialist, he would lose his seat to a Republican. But he's being attacked or a challenge in a primary. You know, he's being challenged on the left, and now he's got to win in a moderate district on Long Island. And he is not, I don't think he is a socialist. He's not hiding his true points of view. But he came out late. He's a co-chair of the Problem Solvers Caucus along with Brian Fitzpatrick. And I love that he's got about 10 to 12 Democrats who love the country. They said it. They love the country and they're capitalists. I think it's, you know, that's harder for Republicans to win there. Probably partisan, if you're a partisan, you want Republicans to run against socialists. But I worry about a party where it's so anti-American, anti-Semitic, anti-Israel, and anti-capitalist, even existing in this country, but the Democrats let it take over their party. I got 17 people who say they're moderates. There's 435 in the House.

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1: I'm Marianne Nija. Wake County is expecting millions in opioid settlement funds over the next 18 years. City officials met with community members Wednesday to gather feedback and make sure the money is used in the most transformative way. Much of the Triangle is in an exceptional or extreme drought. There is some rain forecast for this weekend, but State Assistant Climatologist Corey Davis tells SFNToday.com.
2: The soil moisture levels also have pretty quickly declined over those last few days, so we really just need more reinforcing shots of rain to be able to see those improvements on the North Carolina side.
1: A rise in anti-Semitic incidents across the county has led to Wake County leaders resurrecting the Safe Faith Conference. Thursday, the conference was held at the Wake County Sheriff's Office. Raleigh Police Chief Rico Boyce tells ABC 11.
3: Also to come together and just pray for our peace in our community here in Wake County.
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4: 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With SRN News, I'm Rich Thomason in Washington. The search for survivors goes on in Venezuela, earthquake-ravaged country that it is. Death toll, at least 589. Some 3,000 people injured, thousands more still missing. Secretary of State Rubio says the U.S. is sending help, including expert personnel. The Pentagon dispatching a pair of naval vessels and a couple of aircraft to Venezuela. Despite Iran's drone attack on a cargo ship in the Strait of Hormuz, President Trump says the strategic waterway is open, and he says Iran very badly wants to make a deal with the U.S. The Texas State Board of Education is set to vote on a required reading list for more than 5 million public school students that includes stories and passages from the Bible. The board gave preliminary approval to that list earlier this week, and the final vote is to take place later in the day today. More details, SRN.
1: Your WPTF forecast, mostly sunny with a high near 93. Overnight, partly cloudy with a low around 73. Saturday, partly sunny with a high near 94.
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0: We're tracking the issues that matter to you.
18: Have you ever heard this? 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And we saw that.
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23: Socialists, they should form their own party. They try to crash our party, the Democratic Party.
24: Welcome back, everybody. Congressman John James joins us now, and that was Josh Gottheimer talking about being a moderate. And then now they announced yesterday there are Democratic capitalists who want their voices being heard because they're not getting any help from leadership, Akeem Jeffries, Chuck Schumer, I guess, and Nancy Pelosi. They're just, well, we're a big tent. Well, men and women who are trying to win a purple district, you can't win if you say I'm a socialist who doesn't like the country and really hates Israel. I wouldn't think. So about 17 stood up and said, count me as a capitalist who loved the country. I appreciate that. It scares me less. It probably makes it a little harder for Republicans to win, but not much, because the power is still with the socialists, the DSA. Congressman John James joins us now, Energy and Commerce Committee. Congressman, I know you're running for governor. First off, your thoughts about Democrats feeling the need after Tuesday of declaring that they're capitalists who like America.
25: Well, I think it's just an indication of what's happened to their party. They have become an extremist party, and all the efforts that they're taking to get away from that is their fault. They created this beast. They created this monster by feeding it, by feeding the people lies and with policies that have left the people more impoverished and with less hope. I love you, Brian, but what hoes on New York needs to stay in New York. In Michigan, we're standing up for principles help us breathe free, standing up for our republic, making sure we're protecting our rights, and that's why I'm running for governor. The Democrats are extreme. They're running on extreme policies, and during election years, they try to con us into believing that they're moderates. They're not. Just look at what Abigail Spanberger did. They try to run on a moderate agenda, trying to lull us to sleep, and then as soon as they take power, they go to an extremist Green New Deal woke DEI initiative and agenda. We will not fall for it. We will continue to stand for our republic. We will not let the commies win.
24: But how do you explain Abdul El-Sayed, who's leading the Democratic field right now and just got the backing of Senator Van Hollen? They would say a left-wing liberal who hates Trump, obviously, but not, I didn't think a socialist, you know, I didn't think it's, now he just got the endorsement of Van Hollen. So we had Spanberger running against Mike Rogers, and Mike Rogers barely lost, but she says, I'm center left. Now this guy's not center left. He doesn't tell anybody he's center left, but yet head to head, it's still a 1 or 2 point race. What does that tell you about Michigan? What does it tell you about the state of the country?
25: Well, it tells you everything you need to know. Look, I'm a combat veteran, and I understood that when your enemy or your opponent tells you something, you better believe them. When Iran says death to America, you better believe it. And when Democrat socialists say that they're going to be taking away your guns and they're going to be taking away your rights, you better believe them. And so even if you didn't have that, believe their behavior. You see that people who had called themselves mainstream for the longest period of time are now getting up and lining up behind these Democrat socialists. Yeah. They are identifying who they are and what they believe, and is completely antithetical to who and what we are as a country on our 250th anniversary.
24: August 4th is your primary?
25: August 4th is the primary, but voting starts this week.
24: All right. Congressman, you make an impact. You obviously have an ear to the White House. President really respects you. This is kind of a risk to go in Michigan, in a somewhat of a purple state, and give up that seat to run for governor. Why did you want to do it?
25: Well, I'll tell you what, I've always answered the call. First of all, this is not my seat. The seat belongs to the people of the state of Michigan from the 10th Congressional District. How arrogant would I be to think that I'd be the only person who could win? We have a great guy, Mike Bouchard, who was just endorsed by the president in the 10th Congressional District. He's going to do a great job. But from the military, I answered the call for our nation after 9/11. When Michigan was hit hard by the Great Recession, I answered the call and created jobs in the state of Michigan. And again, when our republic was under threat with with open borders and DEI policies with the Biden administration. I answered the call and deployed to the swamp. And now, while Michigan is on fire, with our education 45th in the nation, with our economy cratering, and with Johnson Benson, who was on the board of the SPLC when they were giving millions of dollars to Nazis and KKK, I'm answering the call to restore hope in Michigan, to restore trust in Michigan, to restore accountability in Michigan. And I'm excited to help make Michigan great again.
24: Well, okay. So hopefully you'll be successful August 4th. Huge asset, West Point grad. So combat veteran, as you mentioned. So I want to bring you to Iran if I could. So as you know, they shot at a tanker yesterday. No one got hurt, but the tanker was disabled. General Jack Keane weighed in with me an hour ago on Fox and Friends Cup 5.
1: Iran is doing two things. One is they're exercising administrative control, and certainly that is prohibited. But what I mean by that, they're telling ships where they can go and when they can go in terms of what lanes. And two, you have to get Iranian insurance to execute that. That is absolutely prohibited by the MOU. And then obviously violating the ceasefire is what it is.
24: So this is what's happened. How should we respond to this?
25: Well, Iran is about to FAFO. The president was correct to use peace through strength. He was correct to use diplomacy first. He was correct to make sure that he put the stipulations and parameters for Iran to behave prior to getting anything from the United States or its allies. But if Iran continues to try to flex some kind of muscle, then they're going to figure out who they're dealing with. The president is not to be trifled with, and the president will always look out for America's interests. Secretary Rubio was in the area, and he was talking specifically about uniting the region, and it's a continuation of what the president has already done previously with the Abraham Accords, taking out Soleimani, and this is another step in the right direction. Again, we want peace in the Middle East, but we also need to make sure, in order to do that, Iran cannot have ballistic missiles, they can't have nukes, and they cannot continue to threaten the region and the United States
24: with their proxies. Yeah, but Congressman, President also is worried about the economy. Helps your job. If the economy's not going well and gas prices are too high, it's going to be hard for Congressman John James to be Governor John James. And he's basically, I think, saying, get me to November. So how do we handle it in June?
25: Well, the way is we tell the truth to the people. Look, in a state like Michigan, where our economy is cratering, we're talking about competing for jobs with Mexico and China. We can barely compete for jobs with Indiana and Ohio. When people try to point at President Trump as an excuse for what's going on and Democrat failures, we can point at places that have lower taxes, lower regulations, more friendly to businesses and families and workers, for areas that are growing in the country. When oil prices spike, it's because of, the terrible Green New Deal policies we're seeing in the state of Michigan. We need to roll that back and make sure that that Michigan can continue to compete, because Michigan, when it's able to compete, helps the nation compete more effectively. The president is negotiating. He's the best negotiator in the world. And I trust the president to make sure that we have a strong economy and keep America safe. This is not either or. This is and both. And the president is putting mission first and people always.
24: Yeah, I guess so. You would encourage him to hit back hard and not worry about gas prices.
25: I would tell the president, because he has information that we don't, Brian, I would tell the president to continue to negotiate to the best of his ability, and because he loves our soldiers, sailors, airmen. I have three little boys, and I went and fought in the Middle East. I don't want them to go fight a war that I fought in, because Iran's been at war with America for 47 years, and this is the first president that stood up and said no more. Our president is concerned about our economy. He's concerned about your paycheck. He loves you. That's why he's doing this. He doesn't need this job. But our president's doing this to both protect our economy and to protect our futures. And having a nation that has nuclear capable, that can hit America, that can say death to America, is unacceptable to our president, and it's unacceptable to me.
24: Well, you know, I'm pumped up for year 250. I love our history. I love looking back at our history. But among the African-American leaders, Al Sharpton, I'll paraphrase what he said. It's now our anniversary. My ancestors were enslaved back then. I'm not going to celebrate freedom until the 1960s. How did John James, as an African-American, feel about America 250?
25: I love my country. My country is the greatest country that's ever been because we are endowed by our creator certain inalienable rights that are among them are life, liberty, and pursuit of happiness. These are things that we have here that no other country has in as much abundance. And you see it with people who are coming from all over the world for the World Cup. The ingratitude for this nation, I think, betrays the sacrifices of the men and women who've come before us. And I was raised by parents from the Jim Crow South who taught me that that victory, not victimhood, was my destiny. And those who continue to race bait and grift off of grievance are doing us all a disservice. This is a great country where anything is possible, and I'm excited to be a governor where in Michigan that anybody, regardless of your race, color, creed, sexual orientation, or how you were born, doesn't determine what you can achieve in this life. So God has been good to me. I will continue to submit to him and serve his people and make sure that people like Al Sharpton do not have the last word.
24: You know, it's interesting because it's very similar to Booker T. Washington, what he was writing about and living in the turn of the 20th century. And he was in the segregated South, where clearly that was a huge problem. Nobody says that segregation was no big deal. It was terrible, right? So you acknowledge, your family acknowledged that, but you said we're going to make this country better while acknowledging how wrong segregation was?
25: 100%. My father lived directly across the street from Mississippi State University. He couldn't go there because he was black, but he still served his country honorably in Vietnam, came to Michigan, started a trucking company with one truck, one trailer, no excuses, grew it from nothing to $35 million, handed it over to me and my brother. We grew it to a nine-figure company and still growing, but most importantly, providing jobs for people in the state of Michigan, for folks who were desperate for hope coming out of the Great Recession. I'm the walking result of the American dream, but the issue is we need to make sure that we use our blessings to be a blessing to others, to make sure that other people can see that dream, they can experience that dream. But Democrat policies, these Marxist policies, are stripping that dream away from people, telling them that this is a hopeless situation. It is not. We live in the greatest country there's ever been, and success is still there, but we need to educate our children. We need to stop indoctrinating them. We need to give them hope. We need to stop telling them this is a racist country. It is not. We need to make sure that we are leading by example, and not listen to the siren song of socialism and communism and Marxism that lies to them in saying that this is a bad country. Again, we recognize our history. But when you talk about CRT, you better be talking about the critical redemption theory. Because after Republicans marched down to the South to free the slaves and to keep our country together, then we experienced the greatest growth that history has ever seen when we came together as a nation and continued to grow. And we will do that again from 2026 onward, and Michigan's going to lead the way.
24: So you feel you know how far we've come, and you don't think it's doing justice to the people that work so hard to make it a free and equal country to condemn where we're at right now. Instead, you look at the progress being made, and you think that's a salute to our past. Am I putting words in your mouth, or is that how you feel?
25: No, Brian, I think that's appropriate. We can absolutely understand the pain that some people feel without neglecting the fact that we have come a long way. We do have a long way to go. But even our founders said, Brian, this is a pursuit of a more perfect union. Anything that we do falls short of the glory of God, and we are going to continue to pursue a more perfect union. We're going to continue to make ourselves better each and every single day. And so rather than cursing the darkness, let's be a light. Let's talk to people about how great America is without having rose-colored sunglasses and have a Pollyanna attitude. We can be optimistic. We can have hope. And the Republican Party offers solutions, local control, dignity, popular sovereignty, understanding that these rights must be protected to pass on to another generation, because when you allow the people to lead the way and get the government out of our way, then great things can happen.
24: I hear you. Congressman John James, who wants to be the next governor of Michigan. We're going to find out August 4th. You get that nomination, then go through November. Thanks so much, Congressman. Great to see you.
25: Thanks for having me on, Brian.
24: You got it. Back in a moment.
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1: To the back post. Knocked down. It's in. It's another early goal. It's Austin Trusty's first career goal for the United States.
2: With a nice little dummy that allowed Yilmaz to run onto it. Trying to return. Artegula. Able to capitalize on that loose ball in the middle. Beats Matt Turner. Turkey tie the game inside of 10 minutes.
3: Yeah, we tie 1-1, and then Turkey would go up 2-1 at half. And that's when I kind of went to bed, started watching the second half before I came to work at 2:30 in the morning. But yesterday in game three of their three-game automatic play in group say, the U.S. team in front of 70,000-plus did not have to win that game. They had nine new starters. The only play, Western McKinney went in there, and Pepe was starting again, who was filling in for Pulisic, who was hurt. So he really had one starter, Western McKinney, playing out of position, and the backup goalkeeper as well. And they lost 3-2 in an extra session. So here we are, past the 90-minute mark. They add time for injuries and goal celebrations, so they added an extra 7 minutes. Listen to how this game ended. Cut 43.
1: And it's not over yet. Turkey is going to have a throw in here. It's into Artegula, their big star. Pulisic, the USA's big star, gets nutmegs. Guler still trying to get in. Chance for a cross. Comes back to the top of the box. Now it's clipped in at the backside. Matt Turner, it's stabbed home. Turkey score the winning goal in the 98th minute. They might be going home tomorrow, but they're going wild now.
3: And they did. Turkey does go home. They were supposed to be the toughest team. With our second unit, they were able to beat us in stoppage time. But what does it matter? Not really. You want to win. It's crushing to lose at the last second. Who proved themselves? What I saw in watching 50 minutes, I think that Cali was unbelievable. I thought he was really good. And I also thought that you're going to have a hard time not playing a lot of these players that really stood out. So in terms of what it meant, one of their lead analysts, when it's not Alexi Lalas, is Zlatan Ibrahimovic. And here's what he said about what the loss means. Cut 44.
4: It doesn't matter because now starts the real deal against Bosnia of Herzegovina. Now, if you win, you go through. If you lose, you're out. In the group stage, you can afford to lose one game. But this game was more about putting those legs that didn't play so far and get them some minutes. The result will not change nothing. They're gonna keep going. It's gonna be a different game against Bosnia and Herzegovina, and that's the real deal. This doesn't change nothing. Hopefully nobody got injured, and that's the most important.
3: Yeah, that is the most important. I get it. And Pulisic coming back and looking good, that is great. Trusty scoring, that was fantastic. But they're going to get their starting back line in, and I think that'll be great. Sebastian Berhalter was fantastic. I mean, his dad, as you know, coached the last World Cup team. His dad was a really good player. He comes in and plays offensive midfield and scored and assisted on the other, hit all the set pieces, extremely strong, got a yellow card, but it's not going to matter in the knockout round. Next game is against Bosnia. A beatable team, a team that does not have a rich World Cup history. It's young. You got to feel the U.S. comes in favored, no question. Number two, afterwards, there's an excellent chance they'll play Egypt. So you're in the field of 32. Good job. The next, if you win again, you're in the field of 16. If you play Egypt, it's conceivable. All you have to do is play to your potential, and you get to the round of eight. Nobody expected this.
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10: Anik Thomason. There's a story of triumph and tragedy in earthquake-stricken Venezuela. Triumph when more people are rescued from the debris, and tragedy when more victims' bodies are recovered.
11: The agonizing wait continues for relatives of the missing following the two powerful earthquakes that struck Venezuela in the space of a minute. Some survivors have been found alive under the cement and twisted metal. Graciela Mora was pulled from the ruins of a building in the city of La Guaira. When the earthquake began, I clung so tightly to the doorframe that I broke my finger, she said. But the floors gave way and my friend was gone.
10: The BBC's Will Grant says a death toll, at least 589, several thousand people injured, thousands more unaccounted for. Secretary of State Rubio says the U.S. is sending aid, including expert personnel, to Venezuela.
12: We've already stood up our disaster response teams at the Department of State and our humanitarian efforts. It's something we did very well in Jamaica after that storm, and it's something we're really prepared to do now. So I've already spoken to Secretary Hegseth.
10: The Pentagon dispatching a pair of naval vessels and a couple of aircraft to Venezuela. Despite Iran's drone attack on a cargo ship in the Strait of Hormuz, President Trump says the strategic waterway is open. He also says Iran, very badly, wants a deal with the U.S. The Texas State Board of Education set to vote on a required reading list for more than 5 million public school students that includes stories and passages from the Bible. The board gave preliminary approval to that list earlier this week, the final vote set for later today. Californians will vote in November on a controversial proposal imposing a one-time tax on billionaires. Governor Gavin Newsom, among those opposed to the measure, arguing it will drive the super rich and their income tax revenue out of the state. On Wall Street, the Dow down 109 points. More on these stories, townhall.com.
13: 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And happy birthday.
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15: I'm Marianne Nija.
16: All in favor, say aye.
17: Aye.
16: Any opposed? Motion carries unanimously.
14: Cary residents will see an 8% tax increase. The 2026-27 fiscal year budget of $579 million is the first phase of a three-year public safety recovery plan. Mayor Harold Weinbrett says the misuse of funds has set the town back in public safety. The
15: police department is currently understaffed by 89 officers. At the same time, our growing community requires two additional fire stations.
14: The newly approved budget funds 55 positions, including 6 911 operators, 6 firefighters, and 21 police officers. North Carolina has now gone more than 1,000 days without passing a new comprehensive state budget. Lawmakers could leave Raleigh for the July 4th holiday without it, despite earlier hopes of reaching a deal before the start of the new 2026-27 fiscal year, July 1st. CEO of the John Locke Foundation, Donald Bryson, tells CBS 17.
16: Their lives will not be disrupted. Due to current law in North Carolina, we have this permanent continuing resolution. It's disappointing that we don't have a state budget yet. It's also not the end of the world.
14: Two firefighters were injured while responding to a Garner House fire early this morning. The fire broke out at a two-story home in the 9500 block of Old Cascade Drive. They were injured while accessing the fire that was inside a wall. One firefighter needed stitches, another was treated for exhaustion. Five fire departments worked to extinguish the fire. The homeowner did not sustain any injuries. The Apex Police Department is crediting license plate readers after arresting three people Wednesday night on multiple charges. Maggie Turnbull, an Apex homeowner, tells CBS 17.
17: I do understand people's privacy concerns. No, I'm worried about a lot of things, but that's not it.
14: 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Marianne Mija, WPTF News.
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11: But we've just learned that Senator Berger has conceded to Rockingham County Sheriff Sam Page. 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
1: I'm Miriam Nija. Wake County is expecting millions in opioid settlement funds over the next 18 years. City officials met with community members Wednesday to gather feedback and make sure the money is used in the most transformative way. Much of the Triangle is in an exceptional or extreme drought. There is some rain forecast for this weekend, but State Assistant Climatologist Corey Davis tells SFNToday.com.
2: The soil moisture levels also have pretty quickly declined over those last few days, so we really just need more reinforcing shots of rain to be able to see those improvements on the North Carolina side.
1: A rise in anti-Semitic incidents across the county has led to Wake County leaders resurrecting the Safe Faith Conference. Thursday, the conference was held at the Wake County Sheriff's Office. Raleigh Police Chief Rico Boyce tells ABC 11.
3: Also to come together and just pray for our peace in our community here in Wake County.
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4: 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With SRN News, I'm Rich Thomason in Washington. A frequent critic of President Trump pleads guilty to illegally retaining classified information. A plea deal with the Department of Justice could keep John Bolton out of prison. With thousands still unaccounted for, search and rescue crews are scrambling to locate people trapped beneath the debris of earthquake-shattered buildings in Venezuela, where the quake's death toll has risen to 589. Utah's governor is restricting fireworks. The largest wildfire in the nation continues to grow. The Cottonwood Fire in southern Utah has reached nearly 111 square miles, 0% contained. Carlos Mendoza has been fired as manager of the underperforming New York Mets. He's been replaced by Andy Green, the Mets senior vice president of baseball development. The Dow up 173 points, the Nasdaq ahead 71. More details, SRN News.
1: Your WPTF forecast, mostly sunny with a high near 93. Overnight, partly cloudy with a low around 73. Saturday, partly sunny with a high near 94.
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18: Wheeler, nice little dummy that allowed Yilmaz to run onto it, trying to return. Artegula able to capitalize on that loose ball in the middle, beats Matt Turner. Turkey tied the game inside of 10 minutes,
19: and then of course they get the equalizer early on in the second half when Berhalter would score. He's proven himself, he's valuable off the bench anyway, but after starting and playing the whole game, he showed how good he is. But what am I talking about? When Kobe Jones has made himself available, 1994 World Cup, member, outstanding player, NCAA champion, Olympian, 3 World Cups overall, and 2-time MLS Cup champion, Kobe Jones has turned into an outstanding broadcaster. Kobe, welcome. Great to see you.
20: Ryan, great to see you too. It's been quite some time.
19: I know. You've gotten better looking with age. And you look like you jump on the field tomorrow.
20: Well, that's not quite true, but I appreciate the compliment.
19: Right. So what did you think of the game last night?
20: I thought it was good. You know, I had to, you know, watch it a little bit after than everybody else, because like you know, I was broadcasting, but I thought it was a good performance by the U.S. and very good as far as allowing some of the players get some time on the field, because that is so important, making sure that they're participants within this World Cup.
19: Because you got 26 people on the roster and you're really playing 13, and this time you had a chance to add 9 starters, right?
20: Yeah, and I think this is something that people have to realize. And I know I've seen a lot of the headlines, a lot of the talk, and people are just like so disappointed. But you got to play the long game in this type of situation. And it isn't a one-off. This is a tournament type situation. And you know, as you get into these knockout rounds, there's the possibility of getting into 120 minutes and penalty kicks. So you have to have players that are ready, know what it's going to be like, you know, stepping onto the pitch in a World Cup.
19: So when you talk about overtime, is it sudden death?
20: No.
19: Oh, you'll play it out.
20: Yeah, you'll be playing the 2:15s, and if it's still tied then into the penalty case.
19: So Turkey had nothing to play for, and the U.S. had nothing to play for. So we had players trying to establish themselves. And I want people to hear how it ended, because I had to be up at 2:30, so I gave it the first half. And the second half, I find out in extra time, in injury time, this was what happened. Cut 43.
18: And it's not over yet. Turkey is going to have a throw in here. It's into Artegula, their big star. Pulisic, the USA's big star, gets nutmegs. Guler still trying to get in. Chance for a cross. Comes back to the top of the box. Now it's clipped in at the backside. Matt Turner, it's stabbed home. Turkey score the winning goal in the 98th minute. They might be going home tomorrow, but they're going wild now.
19: And they went home with a victory. So when that ended, I think people were crushed. I think the coach, Pochettino, I watched some of the interview. He said, hey, will you congratulate us on getting through and stop talking about the loss? He sounded like President Trump like that. Stop asking those questions.
20: Well, I think it's... Look, I think two things can be right at one time. Yes, of course, you're going to be disappointed that the U.S. didn't get through and have that situation of being able to say, okay, we won every single game. But the reality is they did win the group. You know, that was the goal of the team, was to win the group. And that's exactly what they did. And the goal, to a degree, of that game is what we've established already, was to get some time for players that haven't had that time, that may be called upon in this next round to come through in some big way, in some sort of fashion.
19: So, that game is over. Bosnia is next. It's Wednesday night. Bosnia, we know, eliminated Italy, so shocked Italy again, knocked them out of the World Cup. And they're young, we understand. They don't have a rich World Cup history. Can you give us an idea of how they play, and how do you think the U.S. will line up against them?
20: Let me start with the Bosnian team, I was fortunate to call their game, their last game, and looking at how they play, they are a very physical team. You know, they have the legend in Edin Dzeko up top, and he's absolutely a beast as far as a target. He's always moving, and he's excellent, you know, as far in front of the net. So I think he's someone that you have to really pay attention to. But what I've noticed with them, their wingers are very skilled. They are young, but they are very skilled. They like to come across the box and shoot from distance. So that's one thing that the U.S. is going to have to really pay attention to. I would say as well, we can't underestimate, you know, any team, because now once you hit the knockout stage, you know, in a World Cup, anything can happen. That being said, I think the U.S. are in a prime position to get a result against this Bosnian side. I think you'll see along the lines of what you saw in the first game, now that Pulisic is healthy as well, so expect him to be back, probably playing, I would say at least, he's probably starting, and if he can last, you know, the 90, but probably expect at least like 60 minutes, you know, from the player like that. And then just look at that first game for the U.S., and that's where you're going to see probably that main lineup, Balogun and such, and McKinney and the usuals.
19: Right, that we got used to. So, Kobe, if I put you to coach of the team, if you tell me I got two good wingers to worry about on either side, do I just tell the midfielders defense first and go all the way back? Or do I put four in the back? How would you handle that?
20: Yeah, it's an interesting situation. I always think with the wingers and that it's a game of cat and mouse. It's like, who's going to dominate? Who's going to pin the other one back, you know, more? So I would say, okay, they have good wingers, but they're not going to be dangerous if they're playing defense all the time. So you want to feed a Pulisic as much as possible on the offensive side where he can get behind the wingers, and that's going to force them to track back defensively and consistently. And then you can do whatever damage you can there. And then, you know, as they do come forward, when they do have those opportunities where the wingers have the ball, you want your defensive midfielders to slide out from one side or the other to give that defensive support. So your wing back, your fullback out wide, isn't by themselves all the time 1v1.
19: So, you know, your team didn't have an MLS. You know, you had some players playing overseas, but you guys were able to train together for years, and you had this tight unit. Everyone got the chance to know you. Nobody would doubt how tight you guys. You had your problems. I got it. But you were extremely tight. So do you look at how would you rate this locker room and this 26-person roster who really came together late and didn't have to qualify, which also oftentimes is taxing, but bonding?
20: Yeah, I think this group is doing a very good job of bonding, maybe bonding through a little bit of the strife over the last year where they were being criticized a lot and not getting the results that were expected. And I think it's a different world now, right? So when all those criticisms come in, these players can communicate with one another, you know, calling across the world and bonding in that way, talking about the games, you know, reminiscing about the games, talking about what they need to do. I think that's the difference from like my era. It's just like, okay, the game is done. There's the criticism and you're kind of on your own. It was very difficult, you know, to get in touch with people overseas and such. So now I think they've come together as a unit. And I think there's a good understanding of the hierarchy within the organization, and the ones that have been there for a while, the leaders in the McKinneys and the Pulisics have stepped up and stand out, you know, from the rest, where if there's any issues or anything that needs to be dealt with, they're handling it all internally.
19: So now that there's these hydration breaks, it's a chance to coach, right? It's a chance to get to you guys. Instead of bringing one guy aside and whispering in his ear to tell the other guy, now you can really coach. Is Pochettino at that level that you guys played at, that I would never be able to understand, is he able to do things tactically that could make a difference now that you're coming over at the halfway point of every half?
20: Yes, without a doubt. And not just Pochettino. You see it with all the teams. You know, they're all taking advantage of it. And if you really pay attention to it, you notice in some of those teams a shift in the play. You notice there's a lot more attacking for some of the teams, and some goals that occur, you know, right after. Because in that moment in time, instead of Pochettino being on the sidelines and trying to get someone's attention and telling, you know, hey, pass this message on to someone, he can bring everyone together and gets it, can get in their face, you know, can talk to them calmly or whatever to make sure that it gets done. Because I would tell you from the perspective of a player, you know, there's a lot of times during the match where a coach could be screaming and you kind of glance over and he's trying to get your attention and you're just like, whatever, I got things to do. You know, I got to concentrate on what's at hand. But now with the match breaks here, you can have that time. You can understand. You can shift things tactically as well as far as positioning, telling players where to go defensively that a coach has seen from the sidelines.
19: Now, I don't know how much you had to study the game. You had your own game. But do you know anybody that you think played themselves into first guy off the bench or starting lineup from yesterday?
20: Well, I just look at Sebastian Berhalter and what he's able to give. And you mentioned it, right? He's a constant contributor, you know, off the bench. Now, the question is, you know, sometimes that's a, you know, you're putting a nail in your own coffin. Does now Pochettino think that, okay, he's my super sub, you know, and doesn't give him the chance to be a starter,
19: yeah,
20: you know, in that situation. So, and even with that result yesterday, I don't put any blame on the players. I just think that Pochettino has it in his mind already of how good the team played in the first match, that is his A1. Now, if there's any other injuries or anything like that, then he'll kind of bring play other players into the fold.
19: And get back to that starting 11. So yeah. The next game, if they're lucky enough to, and not lucky, if they play up to their ability and beat Bosnia, the next bracket, it looks to be Egypt or South Korea. I don't think the U.S. should be underdog to either one of those teams. You might have seen them play. I only see highlights. What do you think?
20: I mean, if you're a U.S. fan, if you're the U.S. team and the coaching staff there, you got to be pretty happy with the route that you have in front of you. I mean, because there's a lot harder routes where you could be ending up in front of a Spain, a Portugal, a Morocco, you know, stuff like this. So if they do get through, you know, Bosnia and then it's in Egypt or South Korea, that's probably one of the better matchups for the United States. And I do think that they have the ability as a complete team, you know, to be, as you said, not the underdog, but dare I say the favorite, you know, in those two matchups.
19: Kobe, the fans. I mean, people like to say black it out, again to the zone, but for 72,000 people in screaming red, white, and blue, singing the national anthem, singing Take Me Home and a salute to the team after, gathering around the scoreboard show by the tens of thousands. I never thought in my lifetime I'd see it. You lived it. I mean, that was your thing. Can you describe the difference of the support these guys are getting? Not that you didn't get good support, but not compared to these guys.
20: Yeah, this is beyond anything that I could possibly have imagined, and definitely hadn't experienced this. This is another level, like you said, where you have the fans creating their own nostalgia, you know, bringing almost just like making the Take Me Home song being adopted, you know, for this U.S. team and, you know, possibly for all U.S. teams in the future, you know, so this is great. I love how they have shown out and shown up, you know, and been so positive behind this team. I mean, I can say without a doubt, the players, they see it, they recognize it, and they take it to heart. And this helps players on the field, just knowing that they have that support, you know, behind them.
19: Yeah, I don't think there's any question. I think the coach says they're like the 12th man out there, and then Seattle's extremely loud. We'll see if Santa Clara on that, will that be, you know, be something. The other thing is interesting for the players. I love the fact that they seem to love the national anthem. The hands over the heart, most of them are singing it. I mean, that's what you need. You need people playing for more than themselves. They're playing for their country, but you wonder sometimes how much they are. But I think our guys are as zoned in to playing for the red, white, and blue as any.
20: Yeah, I think that's one of the great things that happens when you are part of the national team. Because you are not just representing yourself anymore, and it goes beyond that. It goes beyond yourself, your family, your city. You're representing your country internationally. You put on that jersey, you have the badge, you know. And one of the things that I think maybe is lost to the fan, but every player will tell you, you realize what it means to wear that badge when you are, you know, not just within the U.S., but when you go around the world and you're playing these other teams, and you'll see your U.S. fans come and support you when you're playing far off in another country. That it just means so much. So to be able to wear the badge and to hear the national anthem and look at the flag and be able to sing that national anthem as it's going, knowing that you're stepping on the field to represent your country, it's special without a doubt. And I think all those players out there understand that, and they have pride. They have pride with it.
19: You see it. And Kobe, what's the next game you're calling?
20: Oh, I get the joy of calling, you know, a big game, Cinderella story game today, the Cape Verde or the Cabo Verde, whichever you want to call it, versus Saudi Arabia. That is happening today.
19: Awesome. Kobe Jones, thanks so much. I'll talk to you along the way. Hopefully it's going to be a long journey. I know we're going to go to the 19th. I'll talk to you again, but hopefully we're talking about the U.S. team. Kobe Jones, thanks so much.
20: Thanks, Brian. Great seeing you again.
19: Same here. Back in a moment.
2: Both sides, all opinions. It's Brian Kilmeade.
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4: America, you deserve and are owed an apology. And I'm going to say sorry on behalf of all the countries outside America and their media and the narrative they paint about America. Hundreds and thousands of fans for the World Cup are now seeing America through their own eyes, realizing the narrative they've been fed is false. This weird narrative that it's a place that you shouldn't go. But now the tides are changing.
19: That is just some of the fans that are stepping up and speaking out about the America they've seen, how much they're enjoying it. Ones that don't even have tickets to the game. They're adding so much, and they're enjoying so much of this country. I know in New York City, they've taken over almost every sports bar, but they've done it peacefully. People are drinking. Usually it's combustible, high-stakes sports. It's not happening. I went to a game last night. I watched Ecuador, Germany in the afternoon. I mean, from the... even though it was a long walk and people are parked a mile away, you don't know exactly where you're going. We got so much help along the way. It was in and out. I'm telling you, I walked through crowded hallways, 72,000 people, all strangers. Couldn't be nicer. And that's what I'm seeing in New York City. And I think we're seeing in Boston, Miami, as well as Philadelphia, Dallas, and around the, and certainly Los Angeles, now San Francisco, Santa Clara. So it's been great. So that's what's kind of cool about America 250. Quick note, coming up on One Nation Sunday at 10 o'clock, got a great roster of guests, Joe Manchin, on what's going on with the radical socialists taking over the party. Why did the Democrats let it happen? Where's the leadership to stop it? I'm also going to be able to do an interview with Taylor Twellman. Taylor Twellman is one of the elite players in the MLS who's turned into a fantastic broadcaster, analyst. He's going to break down the U.S. national team, just like Kobe Jones just did for us here. We also have quite a few interviews, including I have another interview with Larry Kudlow is going to be in my B block. He's going to break down what the economic reality is. When oil goes down to the barrel to $72 a barrel, why are we not seeing $2.90 gas? The president's getting a little frustrated with it. I want to get the reality of it. Also, if we have ups and downs and gyrations with the Strait, what does it mean, and what is permanently changing for the Strait? I know, for example, Qatar is rerouting its natural gas, and Saudi Arabia has taken 8 million barrels elsewhere from the Strait. Can we expect more of that down in the future? All that coming your way. So it's going to be a big, big show coming up on One Nation at 10 o'clock. And don't forget to always keep it here and see you tomorrow on Fox and Friends. Listen to the Brian Kilmeade Show.
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12: Town Hall, I'm Bob Agnew in Washington. The top Republican in Congress has issued a warning to Americans. If you're not paying attention to radical Marxists winning three seats in Congress this week, you'd better be. On the Salem News program this week on Capitol Hill with Tony Perkins, House Speaker Mike Johnson says communism is literally on our shores after primaries in New York City.
13: This is serious stuff, and these people are going to be win the general election because these are deep blue districts, and they're going to be joining us here in the 120th Congress in January. And we're in a fight now to preserve the country, the ideals of this great experiment in self-governance. And communism is now on our very shores. This is serious stuff.
12: He adds that Republicans had better turnout in big numbers during the midterms this November. Speaker Johnson's full interview will be heard when This Week on Capitol Hill is broadcast beginning at 10 a.m. Eastern Time tomorrow on the Salem News Channel. President Trump has announced he's seeking an additional $11 billion in assistance for U.S. farmers by opening up markets around the world.
14: We have another one, a new market coming up, and that's called the lovely country of Iran. It's a beautiful place. Would anybody like to go there? The Islamic Republic of Iran. They're having a hard time with food, and we're going to be taking some of their money, and we'll spend it, and we're going to be buying wheat, soybeans, and corn, a lot of it.
12: The president told farmers at a Rose Garden dinner last night he's opening up markets in Europe, South America, and Australia, as well as China. An investigation into John Bolton's handling of classified information is now coming to a close. We get more from White House correspondent Willie Nelson.
15: Former National Security Advisor John Bolton has pleaded guilty to mishandling classified information while serving in the White House. Bolton admitted to unlawfully possessing sensitive national defense information, including classified documents tied to U.S. national security. He now faces up to 5 years in prison and is set to be sentenced in October. Willie Nelson, Washington.
12: More of these stories at townhall.com.
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17: I'm Alyssa Vale. Two firefighters were injured in a house fire that broke out early Friday morning in Garner, according to officials. The fire was reported just before 6:15 a.m. When our crews arrived, they found heavy flames coming from the front of the home. The man who lives at the house said his smoke detectors alerted him, allowing him to get out safely without injury. Authorities said two firefighters were hurt and treated at the scene. Crews were able to bring the fire under control within 15 to 20 minutes. This year is projected to be the busiest travel period for the 4th of July in history, according to AAA. The travel company estimates over 72 million Americans will travel for the holiday. 5.85 million will travel by air. Raleigh-Durham International Airport spokesperson Stephanie Hawko tells WPTF News a big expansion is going on.
18: We are engaged in a 10-year, $2.5 billion capital program, and that includes building the new runway, expanding Terminal 2, reconfiguring John Brantley Boulevard, and expanding Park Economy 3 by adding thousands of more parking spaces.
17: AAA projects more than 2.3 million North Carolinians will travel at least 50 miles from home. Duke Energy has lowered its proposed rate increase for residential customers in North Carolina. The company reduced the request from 18% to 11.6%. North Carolina Attorney General Jeff Jackson called the change a step in the right direction, but said the proposed increase is still too high. 6 weeks after North Carolina's Republican legislative leaders announced an agreement on raises for state employees and income tax rates, but still don't have a comprehensive budget for the coming fiscal year or even a deal for one. It appears increasingly unlikely that a budget deal will be voted on before July 1st, when the 2026-27 fiscal year starts. Senate President Pro Tem Phil Berger.
20: I am concerned that we need to work more than one day a week in order to get things done.
17: The WPTF forecast, mostly cloudy, high near 94. Alyssa Vail, WPTF News.
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1: Oh, hot damn. It is a big Friday on the radio. We are broadcasting live from my home studio on Long Island, because shortly after this broadcast today, my son Lincoln Failla graduating high school. That is a big damn deal. Highest level of education in this family, if we're being honest. And we're going to yuck it up with the man of the hour. His mom is going to be here as well, Jenny Failla, the woman who was standing on stage next to me when Maury Povich said, Jimmy, you are the father. You're getting the Jackson 3 on a funny Friday episode of Fox Across America. 888-788-9910. If you have some graduating words for the Link Man, some parting wisdom as he makes his way off to college, or if you want to talk about the political issue of the day that I'm really hung up on, is we've got some fantastic food fights going on in both political parties. The Democrats divided between the socialists and the regular crazy wing that says men can have babies. The follow the science people. Follow the science, Jimmy. Men can have babies. Guys, men can't have babies. If men could get pregnant from having sex with other men, every single prison in America would have a maternity ward right next to it.
2: He's a lousy dad, but he's right.
1: But as crazy as that sounds, there are other people who want the government to seize the means of reproduction and tax you within an inch of your life. They are the socialists. And that might be the irony in the Democrat Party, is after 10 years of establishment Democrats doing nothing but calling Donald Trump a Nazi, their party has now been taken over by people who actually want to kill Israel.
3: They're crazy.
1: They're nuts. But as I said, the Republicans not doing much better. Our man Byron Donalds, BD, taking the fight to the Senate over the refusal to pass voter ID laws.
4: You ought to be ashamed of yourself.
1: He pretty much said it to their faces. We'll play the clips. It's going to be an old school hockey day on the radio. We are packing the foil. Everybody's getting hit, as I said. 888-788-9910. You know the deal. It's the same every day. If I'm in the home studio, if I'm in the regular Fancy Pants Fox studio, if I'm on the road at one of our illustrious 207 affiliates, everyone is welcome. Contribute anything you'd like to the discussion. You can be a Republican. You can be a Democrat. Just don't be a... And I do mean that. Happy Friday. Everyone is welcome, except our engineer, Joel. We don't want to hear from him. But everybody else listening, you guys can chime right in. But as we get underway in this hour, obviously, I would be remiss if I did not acknowledge this moment, what it means to me, what it means to this audience. Lincoln Failla, my kid, he's 17. He's a high school senior. He started out on this show on the day we launched, March 9th of 2020. He has been a fixture on the show from that day on in. When I first started broadcasting on the show, he called and snuck past our call screener by saying his name was George from Queens. He gave a fake name to get on the air.
5: That's just how white folks will do you.
1: And the minute I see, he's like, hey, this is George from Queens. And I was like, oh my God, this is Lincoln. This is so stupid. But I knew he wanted to be around the radio and, you know, talk to this audience and weigh in on national events. So we started doing a segment called Playground Politics. And, you know, he's about 8 or 9 years old when that started, way back when. And he's been a fixture on the show ever since. So some of you who are OG founding members of the show, you can't say founding fathers, founding gestating parents on the show. that's the law they passed in New York. They're like, we're passing a law to change mother and father to gestating parent. I'm like, how about we pass a law that says you. Remember that old New York saying, forget gestating parent, how about up yours? Okay, we don't need to play those games. But the point is, Lincoln's been a part of this societal evolution from word one. When he first started coming on the show, we were just a few days ahead of having COVID. We didn't have the George Floyd riots, the infamous fiery but mostly peaceful protests.
3: People aren't buying it, CNN, you dumb bastards.
1: The contentious 2020 election. Okay, which I got to be honest with you, it didn't age well. I understand nobody likes January 6th, myself included. I condemned it on the air. But is there any self-respecting person who thinks Joe Biden got 81 million votes? Again, Joe Biden was 15 million votes more popular with black people than Barack Obama.

0: order. I told you this all the time. The reason I was obsessed is I had a teenage kid, ultimately, who made his way into high school. And I realized that this generation of kids is in a unique danger that you and I are not. Okay, we grew up, if you grew up in the 70s, the 80s, 90s, maybe 60s, whatever it was, okay, you knew people who did drugs, but you didn't know that many people who died. You might have known one, you might have known two, which is too many. But the point is, you weren't growing up in the era we are, or they are anyway, where the open border brought so much fentanyl into the country that kids were not overdosing, they were getting poisoned to death. Kids at college were taking an opioid, they were taking an Adderall to stay up all night and write a term paper, but unbeknownst to them, it had deadly fentanyl in it, and they died. We had 300,000 kids die because of the fentanyl that crossed our border under Joe Biden.
1: Biden sucks.
0: So I would say to Lincoln on the show all the time, you know, listen, no drugs, can't do drugs. You're not growing up in my era where you could drink your face off and be a habitual drug user and live to tell the tale. There's an immediacy to the threat they're facing. And that's a reason we covered the border as much as we did on the show, was I was trying to beat this into my own son. And it's the same thing with a lot of the trans issues. You know, I've been upfront about the fact that my kid has had such a physical upheaval in the course of time I've been doing this show. As I said, he started out chunky with a mullet. He really did look like a welder named Dawn who killed her whole family and wound up in prison. But lo and behold, as he hit puberty, he became a little bit more physically active. He got into working out, and he ultimately learned to love sports and became the captain of his football team. Now he's the only member of my family that looks good with a shirt off. He's a lifeguard. He's going to be a lifeguard this summer. And I always tell you on the trans issue, I support anybody doing anything they want with their body once you're of legal age to do so and you've fully grown into it. I don't hate you if you choose otherwise. This is not a genocide. We're not coming after you. But the point is, having seen the stages of development kids go through, I realize it is legitimately criminal to permanentize one of their phases before they have a chance to go through the other ones. Like the idea that we're living in a world where five-year-old kids are getting a reassignment surgery that can't actually be undone, and it mutilates their genitals. And now they're subjected to a lifetime of follow-up medication and additional surgical procedures. And there's a reason why. It makes the pharmaceutical companies, it makes the doctors, the medical professionals, a lot of money.
2: Correctamundo.
0: But is anybody looking out for the kids again? Has nothing to do with the kids. It was a manufactured civil rights movement. The casualty in this battle are mutilated kids. And I said on the air, okay, as a parent, if I would have taken the way Lincoln felt about life at the age of five and froze him there forever, okay, then we never would have gotten to know the sports Lincoln, the football Lincoln, the lacrosse Lincoln, the lifeguard Lincoln, the comedian Lincoln, the fun Lincoln, okay? And he was a great kid his whole life, but the point is, he was a great kid who wanted to play video games and pop off with his friends like I did, okay? But I saw him go through such a monumental growth. And the third issue that's been the compass of conversation in raising a kid as you launch a radio show nationally the way we have is you learn to talk about the government the way you talk about your household. And what I mean by that is a government is no different than a house. You have bills at the end of the month. You have paychecks at the end of the week or every 2 weeks. You have X amount of income. You have Y amount of bills. And if you run a household successfully, it's because the income somehow manages to barely exceed the bills. You keep the lights on and the heat coming and your food on the table and you make it to another month. The difference between the government and the house is if you go over budget, and you can't pay for things, okay, you're in a lot of trouble. If the government goes over budget and can't pay for things, they just take everybody else's money, okay? That's what's happening. And you understand, okay, we as the richest country in the world are $36 trillion in debt because they don't run the government the way you run your house or I run my house. But I try to prioritize politics just the same because I realize if the bigger house we all live in, the one called America, goes broke, the socialists get into power, tax all the wealth out of the state and then ultimately out of the country, then everybody here is left holding the bag and you've kind of destroyed this American dream. And that's why I do a kumbaya show. It's because I'm raising a child at a time in America where there's not a lot of kumbaya rising tide lifts all boats mentality. Okay, nowadays you get a rising tide,

0: And the Democrats just automatically blame climate change.
1: Democrats are so full of crap.
0: Okay. I'm telling you, we need to send in more money. Al Gore was, it's all stupid. Everything that happens now because of social media has created an age of incentivized conflict. And what that means is we don't just have news stories anymore. We have battle lines. Okay, a late night comedian tells a joke. It used to be you laughed or you didn't. Now the joke becomes a battle line. Hey, I'm with Jimmy Kimmel going after Trump, and the rest of the country's like, take him off the air. Okay, I'm in between. Okay, I'm doing the in-between. I don't want Jimmy Kimmel canceled. The penalty for being Jimmy Kimmel is being Jimmy Kimmel. You've got to walk around and be that miserable bastard. A comedian who gets on stage and cries in front of his audience. I mean,
2: that was embarrassing.
0: Guys, we have one job as comedians. One, it's to make you laugh. You watch Fox News Saturday night tomorrow night, Lara Trump is on. Okay, the Secret Service going to be all over the studio. My staff is nervous. They got to hide their drugs, man. Oh, man. Those dogs are going to be barking tomorrow night. It's going to be like Commander the Dog in the Biden White House. Do you remember Biden? Remember they had that dog that was biting everybody?
3: I don't remember that ever happening.
0: But it did. I don't doubt that Biden forgot it. And everybody used to give Commander the Dog a hard time. They're like, oh, this dog's biting everybody. Guys, you'd be a little hopped up, too, if you were walking around in a White House with a doggy nose and the White House was filled with cocaine.
4: Tell it like it is.
0: Remember the Biden cocaine White House? But the point is, as I get on the air every day, I really am just trying to do my job because I realize the world would be so much more successful and so much more stable if they took the same approach. I know a lot of you do, the people who call in, people who come to my stand-up shows, like, I get it. But the point is, as a comedian, as a radio host, I'm trying to bring the world together because it really, truly does make us a better America. Not because we need to suddenly start agreeing. We have to agree to disagree. The things we disagree on are fine. Okay, but the fact remains, there was a time in this country where you could do that and you could continue to coexist. You go, ah, you want to do this with the border, I want to do that with the border. And you just say, ah, whatever. Anyway, you drinking Miller Lite, I'll have a Miller Lite. Nowadays, it's, oh, he wants to do that with the border, unfriend him. We got to pressure his employer to fire him. We got to get on social media, drive this guy out of polite society. He's a monster. And it's stupid and it's unproductive and nothing's gotten better in the world in the course of us doing this. You know, but watching a kid evolve, you know, has given me hope that society will evolve, meaning we'll grow through this phase of incentivized conflict on social media where you get more likes for hating people than you do for agreeing with them, supporting with them, or just casually making fun of them. That's the biggest challenge that I've seen in my time in media, is there are a lot of us out there that are really good people, that are working hard, that are bargaining with you in good faith. And the truth is we outnumber the bad guys. We really do. But in this era, the squeaky wheel gets the most grease. So you often consume news, radio, whatever the hell else is going on, and you walk away feeling that we're hopeless, you know, that there's no show. Gosh, we're so divided, because all you're hearing about is the division. All you're hearing about is the stupid people. You know, the guys that are dressing up as frogs and going down to the reflecting pool to support the algae?
5: That's stupid! Use your common sense.
0: Weapons grade stupid, okay? But here's a newsflash, guys. America has always had idiots. We've always had innovators, okay? We've always had takers. We've always had makers. We've always had corrupt politicians. We've always had politicians on the level. But we've never had a social media apparatus that blares our biggest faults out into the universe for everybody to see and latch onto and fight over. But as I sit here today, bookending the launch of this show, I'm about to bring my kid back onto my home studio. When we launched this show at Fox, COVID lockdowns hit that Friday. We wound up right back in our home studio, just stuck there. Fox Across America became Fox Across My Living Room. But as I sit here on the back end of what has just been the most insane pocket of existence in my life that I can ever speak to. I mean, what a magical drinking story that's gotten way out of control. We have a radio show. We have a TV show. We're just in the Oval Office. And now I'm getting ready to watch my kid graduate high school. But the point is, like, if the failures can make it, the world's going to make it. Okay, but the one superpower that got us through all of the tumult is Lincoln, Jenny, and I have just been laughing our asses off the whole time. And for the remainder of the political coverage that I'm going to play today, you're going to have a hard time not laughing, because we have a government right now that is absolutely positively being run on a lot of levels by circus clowns. okay? You got Trump. He's trying to do his job. He's from the private sector. He wants to work and be productive. But what you've got him surrounded by is a bunch of dirtbags. So on a day like today where we throw on the cap and gown, okay, it is more of a celebration of debauchery and stupidity than anything else. But that's ultimately what's going to get us through the night is that. And apparently there's some X-rated websites I keep hearing about.
2: Oh, yes. I've read about that in the Bible.
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0: There it is, Fox Across America with your main man, Jimmy Failla. Busy Friday episode of the show. Jenny Failla, Lincoln Failla, co-hosting this show in hours number 2 and 3. It's like the old school COVID lockdowns. Every Friday, when my family was in quarantine, I would bring them on and share them with the world. So much so that Lincoln became such a fixture on the radio. Tommy and Laura Daniel down in Alabama named their dog Lincoln after Lincoln. It's a really sweet story. Unfortunately, some Haitian migrants got a hold of the dog, and he's no longer with us. I can't stop it, Jimmy. What are you doing here? But the point is, we're in a celebratory mood on a Friday. Despite our Haitian dog-eating jokes, where people are getting worked up.
1: He should be behind bars!
0: Now, nobody's going to jail. I'm in New York City. Okay, the candidates Mom Donnie just endorsed for Congress oppose deportations for murderers. Like, that's a real thing. That is the wing in the Democrat Party we're going to focus a lot on today, because they're in, like, a hardcore civil war. Okay, the establishment wing of the Democratic Party has just been telling you Trump is a Nazi white supremacist who's going to, you know, take over our elections, and it's fascism. And it was all pretend stuff. But they created some real problems for themselves, because the socialists, this is where they're doing America a favor. And I truly mean this, okay? Are their ideas stupid? Yes. Would they bankrupt the country? Yes. But the reason they have traction is a lot of people want us focusing on issues of affordability. There's just some of us that can pass an economics class. And then there's the people Mom Donnie nominated. We'll play you some of their clips when we come back. You'll feel a lot better about your own intelligence.

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1: I'm Melissa Dale. A woman was shot dead on Thursday morning in Smithfield. The suspect in the shooting, Jesus Bermudez, was taken into custody. Lorena Capera Paz was found in the parking lot with gunshot wounds. Bermudez, Paz's husband, was identified as a suspect by witnesses at the scene. Bermudez is scheduled to appear in court at 2 p.m. today. Much of central North Carolina is in an exceptional or extreme drought. There is some rain forecast for the weekend, but State Assistant Climatologist Corey Davis tells SFNToday.com.
2: The soil moisture levels also have pretty quickly declined over those last few days, so we really just need more reinforcing shots of rain to be able to see those improvements on the North Carolina side.
1: Wake Forest University will implement their tuition-free program to in-state undergraduate students starting in fall 2026. According to the university, the initiative is designed to expand access for high-achieving students. Alyssa Vail, WPTF News.
3: Agreement. This is SRN News. With SRN News, I'm Bob Agnew in Washington. President Trump says the U.S. is now in a better position to help Venezuela as it recovers from a pair of earthquakes that left hundreds of people dead. The president made some comments on the topic last night as he hosted U.S. farmers and ranchers at a White House Rose Garden dinner. He also talked about some $11 billion worth of assistance going to the farmers in the form of unfrozen Iranian assets that will be used to buy food from American producers for the Iranian people. The president scheduled to deliver remarks at a conservative policy conference today at the Washington Hilton. That's the same hotel where a man tried to assassinate him at the White House Correspondents' Dinner earlier this year. The chief of the U.N. nuclear watchdog says his agency will carry out inspections at Iran soon following an interim peace accord between the U.S. and Iran. Tehran still says access to key sites remains contingent on a final agreement. This is SRN News.
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5: Your WPTF forecast, mostly sunny with a high near 93. Overnight, partly cloudy with a low around 73. Saturday, partly sunny with a high near 94.
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12: Before his voice changed.
13: Yes.
12: On the radio.
13: The baby. Can I play you a clip of Lincoln when he first started on this show? Let me find one for you. Oh, here you go. You ready for this?
14: This is total crap.
13: That's where this show started. Okay.
12: Yeah.
13: And now he sounds like this on the radio. Now he sounds like a Democratic girl named Beth. Hi. Do you want to go on a date? Do you like surprises?
12: Oh, congratulations. It's such a great day in his life, such a great day in yours, and he's starting college. It's a tough time that day when he goes off to college.
13: Oh, I just have to say, Jenny's going to be a booze bag the whole month of August.
12: God.
13: She's going to be in bad shape.
12: She had pictures posted of Lincoln with all his Toy Story toys.
13: Yeah.
12: And that was my son's favorite, too. He had the costume, the whole nine yards. Brought back a lot of memories, too.
13: That's a heavy one. And all the girls on my Saturday Night TV team cried when they saw that. It was pretty funny.
12: Yeah.
13: Because they showed it to me. Jenny, I'm trying to run a comedy show. My wife is making the staff cry. It's a mess over here. But we're pulling it together because of the people like you who have really, you know, you guys are a part of our family. Like, you know this. You've come to my shows. We've met. We've hung out. Like, this is a real thing. Like, that's why I bring my family. It's not just the cheap labor. It's that we all genuinely have a connection to the country and to the stuff that we're talking about. Because we're like the regular people that are just, like, working, paying taxes and trying to make it in this world, you know?
12: And just genuinely nice people. Genuinely nice people.
13: Yeah. I wish I could change. It would be way more efficient, but it can't. I meet people on the streets in New York City and talk to them till they're like, anyway, man, I'm going to be late. I got to go. I didn't grow up as a TV person. Like, normal TV people don't even look at you. They just keep walking. I wind up taking you to friggin' Starbucks like a dummy. But we're having a lot of fun.
12: I told my husband, I said, you know, my birthday came early. I got tickets to see Jimmy Fallon, Kelsey, blah, blah, blah. And he says, you mean we're not going to go see him in December then? Because he wants to go to the show in December. I said, no, we're going then too.
13: Hey, we're double dipping. I love that, Heidi. Well, you are the coolest. I know we're going to talk a lot before then, but I will pass your warm wishes on to Jenny and the Link Man. They're going to be on later in the show today. I'm too beat up. I had a rough night last night, so I actually need to put them to work today. So thank you.
12: Heidi, the best. All my best wishes. All my best wishes.
13: Thanks, girlfriend. We love you. Be well. The great Heidi out in New Jersey. If you want to see me March 27th at the Basie Theater in Red Bank, I love that venue. And William is working on a lot of dates, 2027s and stuff. Guys, if you even knew what my life looked like this week with everything that has gone on, I'm sure you've seen some of the social media announcements about Fox, contracts and everything else. But we also are in the process of having Lara Trump on Fox News Saturday night tomorrow night, which involves a great deal of Secret Service and a lot of dirty jokes. Tomorrow night's show is going to be on absolute fire. We're just so locked in on that show right now. We're doing so well in the ratings, and the response has been so incredible. And it really gives me, it's like the phone call I just had with Heidi. It's one of those things that renews your faith in the vision, because you realize we're connecting with the good people. Last Saturday, I was at Jackie Heinrich's wedding outside St. Patrick's Cathedral. And Monsignor McCormick came running up to me on the sidewalk, and he's like, "All the Monsignors, watch your show every Saturday night. We love you, man." I was like, "Get out of here. You're telling me all the priests of St. Patrick's Cathedral are literally watching me on TV like that?" I was like, "But that just blew my monkey mind." And then as I was talking to him, my man Gordy pulled up in a Rolls Royce, jumped out, and was like, "Jimmy, mother effing failed." You know, and we started talking to him, and I was like, "Wow, this show like so connects with regular people." And that's why, like, we just have not changed the approach. This show sounds like the regular host has been tied up in the corner of the room, his mouth has been duct taped, and they're just leaving me on the air, like King of Comedy style. Like, I'm going to kill the guy if they cut my mic. But it works, because we need that off-ramp, because everybody in politics right now feels like they're on the verge of snapping. Everybody's so worked up by all the division and the garbage. So we're over here trying to take the edge off. Luckily, right now, we have a lot of help from the Democrat Party, which, I gotta be honest, they've gone full clown. Let me play you this. This is so magical. Okay, but the civil war within the party, and I want to give some of them credit. Like, here's Josh Gottheimer from New Jersey, where we're heading March 27th, Basie Theater, Hey Girl, FoxSportsAmerica.com, that whole thing. Here is Josh Gottheimer on America's Newsroom, trying to explain to Dana that socialists are not Democrats, okay? And that's the good news, is there are Democrats who know this. The bad news is there's this tyranny of the white minority in places like New York, where literally 7% of the population of the city turned these elections. 7% woke white people with Ivy League degrees voted for socialism. Okay? They did not win in a big turnout. It wasn't wildly popular, but those woke white people start out with a lot of money. We've all seen how it ends.
15: Everything woke turns to
13: okay, everybody has heard that phrase to the point of exhaustion, go woke, go broke. Check out what it's doing in cities. Like, my God, if you've seen Seattle. Seattle's a different animal now. Like, the Space Needle is filled with heroin. Like, it's bad. Okay, and New York isn't going to be much better if these people win. But here's Josh Gottheimer at least trying to draw the distinction, clip 10.
16: The socialists, who are, in my opinion, not Democrats, obviously had a big night. And going after many things that many of us believe in. Socialists are socialists. They should form their own party. They try to crash our party, the Democratic Party.
13: Okay, so he's saying they're trying to crash the party, but it's not that they're trying to crash the party. They won every election. Okay, they ended the party because that's where the energy is. And some of them are trying to moderate. You know, guys like James Tallarico in Texas, who are telling you God's a woman and he's a vegan. And then he had to walk back both of those statements because he needs to win a statewide race. But what do you think happens the minute he gets into office? He goes back to doing exactly what he was preaching a year ago or 2 years ago. Look no further than Virginia. Abigail Spanberger ran as a moderate. Okay, she worked in the CIA. And the first thing she did when she got into Virginia is go as far left as you. If the world was flat, she would have fallen off the side. She went that far to the left. I mean, it's crazy. She just signed a law giving Virginia's electoral college votes to the winner of the popular vote. So let's assume, let's say Virginia had 5 million votes. If 4 million of them went to Trump, but he did not win the popular vote nationwide, the votes would go to a Democrat, okay, who won the popular vote. So your vote in Virginia no longer matters. Democrats tell you they're protecting democracy. She just signed a bill that says you don't get a democracy. Look at Gavin Newsom out in California with that nonsense. Now they're trying to implement a 5% wealth tax so they can chase more billionaires out. Meanwhile, back at the ranch, they still haven't counted the votes in the mayor's race. Okay, Colombia just counted 23 million votes in 6 hours on Saturday. California is going on a month now for not even one-tenth the votes. People go, oh, Jim, you understand, California is about 30 million people. No, it doesn't matter. The L.A. mayor's race has about 3 million people voting it at max. And let's be clear, 2 million of them aren't even alive. So the point is, you should be able to get it done by now.
17: He knows what he's talking about.
13: Okay, one woman who doesn't is my congresswoman. I'm sure you're familiar with her. You see her on TV a lot. Alexandria Ocasio-Cortez.
18: AOC is a dope.
13: Okay, she's getting asked about the socialists and everything in between. And, you know, she's trying to basically embrace it but saying it's more about policy and less about, you know, organization. And what that means is she wants to run for Senate. She knows socialism is only popular on the Upper West Side of Manhattan, and it would cost her in a statewide race. That being said, the socialist wing of the party is the one that has all the money. Okay, because the socialist money is coming from billionaires and NGOs and outside interests. Zoran Mamdani in New York was funded by California money. Okay, a guy like Tallarico is getting New York money. He's getting L.A. money. Not getting a hell of a whole lot of Texas money. Paul Gleiser will tell you this from KTBB. Texas is not... Again, I understand he's now claiming he's not a vegan. But he is on record in a million commercials saying he is. He's walking it back because it's not necessarily politically expedient to be a vegan in Texas, where a cop once stopped me for driving without a brisket. But the point is, every one of these Democrats is trying to do the old wolf in sheep's clothing, in the sense that, no, we're just moderates. We just care about the working class. We're just here to help out. That's why we need you to elect us, so we can implement the most radical policies in the history of the world that have bankrupted every country that's ever tried them. Again, something that keeps happening on TV is prominent Democrats keep getting asked, where has socialism worked? And the answer is nowhere. There's not a person who can get on your TV and give you an example, because it's never happened. Okay, let's give CNBC some credit. Here's Lisa Blunt, okay? Senator Lisa Blunt, Rochester. She is from Delaware, of course. And she is being asked where socialism worked. The answer is nowhere, and the answer from her is she just doesn't give you one. Clip 27.
19: Where has socialism ever worked, Senator?
20: Is that another question, or is that for the next interview?
19: That's definitely for you. You said fish doesn't work everywhere. I just want to know one place where socialism has been beneficial.
20: Well, when you have me come back on, we can talk about all the races across the country. Ready.
13: Oh my goodness, Greg! Did you hear that?
21: Boom! That was the worst thing I ever heard.
13: Where has socialism ever worked? Her response, is that another question, or is that for the next interview? What do you mean? He just directly... Can you imagine if you were driving home and a cop stopped you? And he goes, sir, have you been drinking? And you go, is that another question, or is that for the next interview? They'd be like, step out of the car, please, sir. Okay, that is the media equivalent of a DUI. Democrating under the influence. Because she can't tell you what socialism is. Guys, people flee socialism on rafts to get to the shores of Florida all the time. They literally build rafts out of scrap, garbage cans, inner tubes, and paddle through shark-infested waters to escape socialism. And you've got people in the Democratic Party, woke white kids with rich parents who never contributed anything to the world, who have decided, since they never once wanted to get a job or do anything productive, capitalism must be failing. Well, I've been smoking pot in my pajamas and watching Netflix from the age of 19 to 35, and I can't afford a house. So capitalism must be really bad. Am I right, you guys? And then all the other woke white people show up and, you know, free Palestine and the climate and all the garbage. Okay, but the one thing they all have in common is they're just losers. Socialism is the official religion of losers who don't want to fight for it, who don't want to work for it, who don't understand that competition and innovation in the private sector is what actually leads to major breakthroughs for humanity. okay? When you have competition in a marketplace, it forces people to innovate in ways that advance society. Why? Because they need to give you a better product at a better price point if they want to beat their competitor. So many examples of this, but let me give you like a wild one that you don't even understand. So California has the most aggressive climate policies in the world. Okay, the most aggressive in the world, literally signed legislation banning gas-powered cars by the year 2035. If you remember, that happened under Biden, but the statewide mandate was implemented. Okay, but despite California's policies, Texas is crushing California in emissions reductions, and they don't have any of the policies. Why? Because the private sector, the competition in the manufacturing marketplace, makes it cheaper. Cheaper if you can manufacture these goods more efficiently, which means you get less emissions in the process. We have done more to clean up the environment through improvements in technology than any single law that's been passed. But the laws that get passed allow the government to stick their hands in your pocket. When the government sticks your hands in the pocket and interferes in the competitive marketplace, they ultimately stifle innovation. Look at my jackass Mayor Mamdani here in New York, who just froze the rent on a bunch of units. Do you know all the rent frozen units in Manhattan? 30% of the people living in them make more than $100,000 a year. Okay, so they don't need that rent frozen. They're just basically a handout to rich people and minorities. 40% of the rent controlled units are for people who were not born in this country. But Mamdani gets to go, look, I control the rent. I helped everybody out. But what happens is when the rent gets frozen, the landlord no longer has the money to pay for repairs to upkeep the building. So you get, you know, an old school yesterday price, but today's problems never go away. They only get worse. And they tell you that's a victory, but there's nobody actually getting to sip the rewards of competition. Therefore, everything goes backwards. You're not getting a better product at a better price. The product never evolves. The rent's frozen, which means the maintenance is frozen, which means they're not going to build new apartments. Okay, and everywhere the government has gotten involved, the people have gotten screwed.
1: Government is not the solution to our problem. Government is the problem.
2: It's Jimmy Failla.
22: He's been America's most favored comedian at a time when America was in her most bewildered state of mind.
2: It's Fox Across America.

0: 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I've been surfing here since I was a kid. 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

0: is Fox Across America with Jimmy Failla, three-hour audio masterpiece, sponsored by the fine folks at Prevagen. It is for your brain. Jenny Failla, my wife, mother of my child, joining me in the next hour for the full hour, Larry King style. I'm going to throw on the suspenders and pop a Viagra, make it fun. I kid, stop it, Jenny and Lincoln. Jackson 3 holding down the show on a Failla Friday. We used to do this when the show first launched back during COVID. I, of course, am broadcasting from home today on Long Island because we're going to Lincoln's high school graduation. It's a big day in the Failla house, and I wanted to share as much of it as I could with this audience because the God's honest truth is I've met a lot of you. Okay, we're going on tour for about 30 more cities between now and the end of the year. I'll meet that many more of you, and you'll all come away from it thinking the exact same thing. For real, you go, he's exactly the same in person as he is on the radio. It's exactly the same in person as he is on TV, except people really do say that I'm skinnier in person, like for real. But I think it's because I talk about food so much on the radio that they assume I'm just 725 pounds. But you meet me in person and you realize I'm only like 625 pounds. Progress is everywhere. Jenny Failla will share it with us at the top of the next hour. Don't go anywhere.
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6: News this hour at Town Hall. I'm Bob Agnew in Washington. Venezuelan leader Delcy Rodriguez says the earthquake death toll has now surpassed 580, close to 3,000 injured, and an untold number of people are still missing. We get an update on the devastation from correspondent Charles Ela Desmond.
7: In cities across northern Venezuela, neighbors help each other dig through rubble to search for loved ones. After back-to-back earthquakes killed nearly 600 people and left thousands injured, acting President Delcy Rodriguez announced the new toll early Friday, surrounded by government and military officials, as she welcomed the arrival of rescue crews from all over the world. "We're going to rescue the people who are trapped," she said. "We're working tirelessly on this task."
6: That is Charles de la Desma reporting. President Trump says the U.S. is now in a better position to help Venezuela as it recovers from the pair of earthquakes said to be the worst in that country in more than 100 years.
8: "We have the strongest military. We took over Venezuela in less than one day. And the oil is flowing, and we're getting along with them great."
6: 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President Trump scheduled to deliver remarks at a conservative policy conference at the Washington Hilton this afternoon.
9: President Trump is expected to speak at the Faith and Freedom Coalition's 2026 policy conference. This is the country's premier pro-faith, pro-family political event for conservatives. 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Also expected to speak, Texas Senator Conservative Ted Cruz, South Carolina Senator Lindsey Graham, and Tennessee Senator Marsha Blackburn. Laura Winters reporting.
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12: I'm Melissa Vail. Recent rain, including some heavy downpours during Tuesday's storms, did little to ease our drought in North Carolina. The latest drought monitor shows. WRAL meteorologist Grant Skinner said there was no change in the drought between last week and this week, except for a 1% drop in the state's extreme drought coverage area. In fact, 7% of the state is still under exceptional drought, which is the highest category. Kerry's newly approved budget ushers in a three-year public safety recovery plan, which will cost residents a $2.75 property tax increase, a hike that will be difficult to absorb for some. During Thursday's session, town council members struggled with the decision, knowing the effect on families. Councilmember Michelle Craig.
13: I hear from people that a tax increase, it will be very difficult for them to be able to pay their taxes.
12: Crews are working Friday to repair a water main break along Airport Boulevard, causing traffic disruptions in the area. Officials say the center turn lane and the left through lane on Airport Boulevard heading towards I-40 are closed. Traffic from that left lane is being merged into the right through lane. Pews, pulpits, and protection. The Wake County Sheriff's Office has revived a conference that hasn't happened since 2002. It's aimed at keeping local faith communities safer. The Safe Faith Conference started on Thursday morning. The Anti-Defamation League says anti-Semitic incidents hit a record high last year. Raleigh Police Chief Rico Boyce tells ABC 11 leaders need to be informed.
14: That's one place where everybody comes together and get along is when they go to a place of worship. So being at this conference today is an opportunity to share safety tips.
12: As the 2026 Special Olympics USA Games wrap up in Minneapolis, athletes from Special Olympics North Carolina are returning home with medals. Wake County athlete Rio Bird captured 4 gold medals in powerlifting, and the Durham County cheer team earned gold in the unified small team level 1 division. The WPTF forecast, partly sunny, high near 94. Alyssa Vail, WPTF News.
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1: Middle hour of a three-hour audio masterpiece. It's Fox Across America with Jimmy Failla. Failla Friday. Putting my deadbeat wife and kid to work. Lincoln Failla graduating high school tonight. He will join us in the third hour, but joining us now for the full middle hour. The woman who gave birth to the Link Man. That is a real thing. Her and I once went to a hotel. I gave her $50, and you'd be shocked. It was a better economy. The money went a lot further. It probably cost me at least $65. But Jenny Failla, the mother of my child, is here. Hey, girl.
2: Hi.
1: Guys, it is a weird episode of the show if you're just tuning in for the first time. You know, Fox Across America, this show launched on March 9th of 2020, right before the COVID lockdowns. And something I started doing every Friday was having my family co-host the show, mainly because I had been drinking so much in lockdown. By the time Friday rolled around, I couldn't even speak. I was like, you guys are going to put the dog on, put the cat on. But we're doing it old school today in honor of the Link Man's high school graduation. Shout out to him, the Clark Rams, the class of 2026. Jenny, a woman who will be .2026 this weekend. With all the booze you're going to suck down.
2: Yep.
1: To fight off the tears and everything else.
2: That's exactly right. I think I should just stick with margaritas because my drinks are going to be salty from my tears anyway.
1: Jenny Failla, you could salt your own glass. Yep. Where did the time go? Isn't it so crazy to imagine that we were doing this show in this studio with a Lincoln that was the, we always call him the toughest woman in prison, the chubby mullet Lincoln. And now he walks around the house like shirtless. He's all grown up. He's a lifeguard.
2: He's so annoying now because he's in shape and he just walks around and, you know, tries to make us feel bad about the shape we're in.
1: Doesn't have to try hard.
2: No. I mean,
1: we've got a mirror for this.
2: Yeah, right?
1: I'm kidding. But I honestly don't know where the time went. It's so psychotic as we sit here right now. But the one thing we've tried to do on the show in having my family on every Friday is kind of talk about political issues through the lens of a family. How does this affect the world? How does this affect us? That's what the COVID thing was. We were all in lockdown. Everybody was losing their minds watching Tiger King. So we wanted to give people some insight into what our quarantine experience was like. And that turned this into a whole nother thing. Like, you guys have become a big part of the show. Obviously, I talked about this earlier. Tommy and Laura Daniel down in Alabama named their dog after our
2: Lincoln.
1: Kid. And we met that dog.
2: Yep.
1: I will never forget when you kick that dog.
2: Stop it.
1: I've never seen a dog fly that far.
2: Yeah,
1: like, wow, you really caught some air on poor Lincoln the dog. But a shout out to them and shout out to everybody who has taken this journey with myself, my lovely wife, and of course my kid who is headlining this event. So the big family thing today as we get on the air here in New York is that we have socialism kind of on the march. Can I play you a poll, Jenny?
2: Yeah.
1: I'm going to play you a poll, okay, from Harry Anton at CNN, who is the weirdest guy I ever met. 2 years ago, White House Correspondents' Dinner, we're on the red carpet together during a commercial break. I go, how you doing, man? He goes, my father was a difficult man, but he loved me in his own unique way. I was like, wait, what?
2: Well, I mean, what do you expect from, like, I'm pretty sure he's just a ghost from the past.
1: Yeah, Harry.
2: Because he has a very old-timey. Yeah, the voice, the everything. And that's a very bizarre thing to say. So I'm pretty sure he's just a ghost.
1: He might be. But here, it doesn't get any more kitchen table than this. Here is Harry Anton beaming to the future, coming back from the dead. Clip 30.
3: This is one of the biggest political changes I've seen during my lifetime. Match up socialism, capitalism among Democrats. You go back 16 years ago, 2010, capitalism and socialism right there, favorable rating, 51%, 50%. Look at it now. Socialism clearly in the lead among Democrats. 66% of them view socialism favorably, just 42% view capitalism favorably. No wonder Mom Donnie had no problem blasting it.
1: Do you understand?
2: Jeez.
1: But the swing, the uptick in socialism is massive.
2: Yeah.
1: And a lot of it has to do with two things. One, obviously, there's this big Ivy League march to the left. Mm-hmm. You know, that indoctrination's been going on a long time. The people who got Mamdani's candidates through the primaries, it's only 7% of the population in New York. It's woke white kids who went to Ivy League schools who think they know better for minorities. But the reason this appeals is there's a lot of dirtbags who don't want to work.
2: Yeah.
1: And I can tell you, like, the coolest thing about being us other than the fact that we have a lot of time away from each other in our marriage. That's probably
2: that's number
1: probably
2: one
1: the high point for me.
2: For sure.
1: I mean, I go to William. I'm like, I will take any gig anywhere. Okay, when the weekend comes, Tehran. Yeah, I'd love to perform for the Ayatollah, with or without the ceasefire. I'll go right through the Strait of Hormuz with a mic. I can. But one of the best things about being us, you know, we're sitting here on the radio, we got a TV show, which is really cool. Personally, we say this all the time, the dynamic has not changed. We have been laughing our ass off having the greatest time in the world for this whole ride.
2: Yep.
1: But the greatest thing about it, you know, from a commercial standpoint, is you actually did get to work and contribute to your own growth and appreciate it. If somebody would have just called us up 6 years ago and handed us this, well, we would have thought it was a COVID scam.
2: Yeah.
1: Someone would have called you in 2020.

0: certain cases. It's not an all, all or nothing.
1: You can't do it for yourself and all that, which we
0: right. Have. But there is something to be said, and like, how good does it feel in anything you do? If you're working really hard on a paper and you finally finish it, like, how good does that feel? You practice a sport. Mm-hmm. You're not so great, but you all summer you have a ball in your hand the whole time, and you make the team, yeah. And it means so much because you put the work in, you tried, yeah. You had something to do mm-hmm. with the success. If you're just given stuff, it's like spoiled rich kids that you know that show my. Super Sweet 16 back yeah. in the day, and it was like you had the most elaborate, amazing thing, and they still found ways to complain about it because there was nothing, there was no
1: care.
0: Stakes for them.
1: Didn't
0: you
1: care.
0: Didn't have a part in the cool part of
1: In a weird way, socialism is the everybody gets a trophy form of economics.
0: Oh, yeah.
1: That's what it is.
0: Yeah.
1: It's a lot of losers demanding to be treated like the winners
0: yep.
1: without competing to win.
0: Yep.
1: And innovating and finding ways to discipline themselves. And it's, as Harry Enten was saying, from Beyond the Grave,
0: it has
1: a lot of appeal. Let me give you an example. One of the girls that just won her congressional primary, in addition to being a member of Al-Qaeda, but I mean it for all intents and purposes, okay, is talking about how, she decided to run because capitalism was failing her. She had a gender studies degree, was living with her parents, and hadn't had a job in 8 years. Capitalism wasn't failing. She was trying.
0: You did the least marketable thing for yourself.
1: Yes.
0: You didn't try to do something like, hey, what's something that's, you look at things like Lincoln was looking. Like, yeah. You know, when you're going to college, you look at return on investment.
1: Yes.
0: It matters so much with the cost of college, because the cost of college is insane. Mm. But there are things you can do. There are ways around it. But you have to look at how much is this going to cost me and how much earning potential do I have afterwards. And if it does not make sense,
1: you're not supposed to do it.
0: Stupid for doing it.
1: Yeah.
0: Like, you're just stupid, and you shouldn't be trusted grown-up responsibilities.
1: But that's where things like student loan forgiveness like fly in the face of a lot of liberal ideology, because they'll say, you got to bail out these loans. They're 21-year-old kids, they're 18-year-old kids, they don't know any better. But at the same time, they're telling you a 5-year-old can make a permanent surgical decision about their body to
0: yeah.
1: reassign their gender.
0: Yeah.
1: It's a bit of a contradiction.
0: Oh, yeah.
1: The voice of reason in the Democrat Party right now is John Fetterman, a guy who had a stroke.
0: Yeah.
1: Okay, that doesn't say a lot for them. Here is Fetterman talking to Jenny's on-again, off-again friend, Sean Hannity. I'm just starting rumors now.
0: I was like, what did I do to make him mad? I don't think so.
1: I'm going to Hannity's on Monday. I have to go see Hannity next week to tape his podcast, and I'm just trying to start stuff. So we have more to argue over than my fashion, because he hates my jackets.
0: Yeah, he does.
1: Here is Fetterman on Democratic Socialist in New York City, clip 32.
2: You know, the kind of people that are trying to run out of office, I mean, they're just good traditional kinds of Democrats you would have expect in New York City now. And now this has just become, really, it's just been the dancing days of the dirtbag left, with some of these candidates are outrageous. You know, you have candidates, they abolish ICE, abolish the police, abolish the border. And she even said F Kamala Harris and more of these outrageous kinds of things. And now, and then you have like Mandami. He was grieving a Hamas sniper was killed by Israel just the other day. And he was grieving that.
1: That's a real thing.
0: Wow.
1: Okay. Which is psychotic. Two things. Dancing Days of the Dirtbag Left made me laugh. And the Democrats really did chant F Kamala Harris.
0: Wow.
1: 72 guys stood up and said, been there, done that. But stop it. Jenny Failis in studio. It's a Friday, Fail a Friday episode of Fox Across America. But he's telling you the truth, that it is dirtbags on the left. You think about 10 years of Democrats calling Trump Hitler. The people running the party now want to blow Israel up.
0: Yeah.
1: Israel
0: isn't that wild?
1: All Jewish guys.
0: Yeah.
1: It's like Hitler's dream. If he only knew that he had to go through that, socialism to get there and yeah. everything else that we're seeing. But it's the biggest problem. So let me give you this. Ashiq Sadiq, she is the co-chair of the Democratic Socialists of America. Okay. And she's asked on CNN, to their credit, on the concerns that their positions focus on no borders, no prisons, or police. Again, guys, if you're listening around the country, the reason I'm talking a lot about New York is I'm going to play you some clips that explain how socialism is grown so much in popularity that there are candidates running on it near you. And the reality is, what it ultimately represents is the destruction of Western civilization. They don't want borders so anyone can come in.

0: Something moved. Jenny's touching buttons. Do it again.
1: Sorry.
0: No, you didn't touch anything. But can you hear me, Eric? Oh, there you go. A little tech stuff. We're in a home studio. Jenny was making a shaker for a Manhattan. I'm kidding.
1: Imagine.
0: Jenny with the ice hitting the thing. But the reality is... Okay, quick break. We're back after this.
2: He's the host you shouldn't get too close to.
3: A lot of things about me you don't know anything about, Daddy. Things you wouldn't understand. Things you couldn't understand. Things... you shouldn't understand.
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0: I love this place. I've been surfing here since I was a kid. Now, seeing my grandson out on the water, it means everything to me. Watching him and taking in the blue waves, the sea breeze, the blurry horizon.
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17: There it is, Fox Across America with Jimmy Fallon trying to keep my wife away from the buttons. I can't stop it. You did nothing wrong. We had a loose mic cable. We went to break early just to make sure everything was up to snuff, Jenny.
18: Yep.
17: And Eric sent back the message. I kid. Did that play through. But it's Friday. We got the link man coming through. We got a lot happening over here. And the one thing I will tell you, Jenny Fallon, as we were talking about socialism and everybody gets the trophy and blah, blah, blah. Jake Tapper, he does this thing from time to time where he pretends he's asking a tough question.
18: Mm-hmm.
17: They don't answer it. And then he moves on.
18: Yeah.
17: You know,
18: yeah,
17: it's like,
18: there's
17: so
18: no follow-up.
17: He's like,
18: oh, back
17: asked.
18: To what I said. Yeah.
17: Know? So they're asked about, you know, the people, you know, in the socialism world that are promising, you know, this, that, and the other thing. What's your answer to that? And she goes off into three other, you know, watch mm-hmm. this. This is a, you know, buy a bus ticket. We're about to go on a journey here. Clip 13.
19: What about the concern that some people have that it's not about universal daycare, which is one of Mamdani's big positions, policies in New York. It's their fear of individuals saying no borders, no prisons, no police.
20: So for us, it is absolutely about universal child care. It's about expanding public transit to be fast and free. It's about controlling the cost of housing. And we want to deliver on these things. There are so many visions for how an ideal society would work. And I think for people on the left who've been not used to having power, we think about the role we want to see in a very long term. There are all sorts of visions for that, but we're very concerned about how we deliver in our cities, in government, if we win federal power. We want to solve the problems that people have right now.
17: So I don't know what any of that means. I don't know if he does. It reminds me of this Kamala clip I was playing all week. They speak in vagaries that sound like they're saying something.
18: Yeah, word salad.
17: The problems of then are dealt with now in a collective, individual. Like, you're contradicting yourself. I don't even know what's going on. But the point is, they have this utopian vision for how society will work. Everyone who's ever implemented this utopia vision has created a country where people flee on homemade rafts.
18: Mm-hmm.
17: You know, Cuba and everything else like that. And I think that's the biggest challenge right now politically, is like two people raising a kid who is going to go off to college and hopefully get something productive to show for it. You know, mm-hmm. obviously he's majoring in beer, which is not true. Jenny Fallon is with us on a Friday. but the point is, there is a generation of people Lincoln's age specifically that are being taught that things should be given to you.
18: Yeah.
17: I just think it's dangerous. Forget that it's not even fulfilling, you know. And a lot of people, like if you look at the polling on who likes America, who doesn't,
18: mm-hmm.
17: one of the most funniest thing on the internet today is Politico has an article saying Democrats are struggling with the success of the World Cup because they were rooting so hard for it to fail and say, like, nobody wanted to come here because of Trump.
18: Yeah.
17: Because that's the piece they were writing a year ago. Like,
18: right.
17: The good news, we got the World Cup. The bad news is going to be embarrassing.
18: Yeah.
17: Nobody wants to come.
18: Imagine being that person.
17: Oh, God. I can imagine. I'm around a lot of those people.
18: Well, yeah.
17: And they hate Trump on such an unhealthy level that it supersedes their joys.
18: Yeah.
17: Like their happiness.
18: Yeah.
17: Like the World Cup is here, and we are literally being celebrated the world over for the ridiculousness and the excess that makes America what it is.
18: Yeah.
17: And we have that ridiculous and excess and the unlimited refills and the honey butter at the Texas Roadhouse.
18: Mm-hmm. Even the air conditioning. My gosh, because it's just not. Some of their countries don't require it, really. But it's just like, look at this. Like,
17: yes.
18: You just walk into a building.
17: But you understand, we have all of these things we're being celebrated for because of capitalism.
18: Yeah.
17: That is the point.
18: Yeah.
17: People invented things. There is a free market. There are incentives to succeed and create and out-hustle. And the minute you take that away, the quality of everything goes to garbage.
18: Mm-hmm.
17: You know, Mamdani freezing these rent-controlled units, everybody's yelling. They're like, oh, Mamdani, that's a big win for him. But you understand, when you freeze the rent, the landlords no longer afford repairs.
18: Yeah.
17: They no longer upkeep the building.
18: Yep.
17: Okay. And in this case, 30% of the people in rent-frozen apartments are making more than $100,000 a year. 40% of them are not American. So he's not necessarily even helping Americans,
18: right,
17: or taxpayers.
18: Yep.
17: These are the type of Band-Aids that make it look like you just addressed a societal issue.
18: Mm-hmm.
17: It's like they always say that with homelessness. The problem with homelessness is not a lack of structures. It's an abundance of needles.
18: Yes.
17: It's an abundance, yes, of pills and fentanyl and opioids. So it's like you have to hit the actual problem. And when it comes to socialism, that's the actual, you know, they always say the old adage is you eventually run out of other people's money.
18: Yeah.
17: And they don't have people that actually want to go out and make the new money. They just want to hand it to them.
18: Right.
17: Scary.
18: And so what's going to happen? I mean, look at what happens in the states, you know, California, and, you know, everybody's going to Texas, they're going to Tennessee, they're going to Florida. Like, people aren't afraid to move out of a place,
17: yeah,
18: that's not serving them. Like,
17: I've been telling you that business in our marriage for 10 years. I'll go.
18: But the businesses, the wealthy people, they're like, yeah, why am I staying here when my money is just going to people who are not even contributing? That will happen to our country if,
17: yes,
18: we let this happen as a whole. People are not going to just,
17: yep,
18: stay, and then look what happens.
17: Yep. We're all going to be living in the Trump Plaza Gaza when the rebuild is over, when we're done bombing Iran and they open up iKids. Stop it. We're not going anywhere, and neither is Jenny, unfortunately. She is back. It's a Fela Friday. Jenny Fela in studio warming us up for the Link Man after this on Fox Across America.

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1: I'm Melissa Vale. A woman was shot dead on Thursday morning in Smithfield. The suspect in the shooting, Jesus Bermudez, was taken into custody. Lorena Capera Paz was found in the parking lot with gunshot wounds. Bermudez, Paz's husband, was identified as a suspect by witnesses at the scene. Bermudez is scheduled to appear in court at 2 p.m. today. Much of central North Carolina is in an exceptional or extreme drought. There is some rain forecast for the weekend, but State Assistant Climatologist Corey Davis tells SFNToday.com.
2: The soil moisture levels also have pretty quickly declined over those last few days, so we really just need more reinforcing shots of rain to be able to see those improvements on the North Carolina side.
1: Wake Forest University will implement their tuition-free program to in-state undergraduate students starting in fall 2026. According to the university, the initiative is designed to expand access for high-achieving students. Alyssa Vale, WPTF News.
3: For Iran, this is SRN News. With SRN News, I'm Bob Agnew in Washington. Still trying to tally up all the damage and the extent of the tragedy in Venezuela, where two powerful earthquakes hit earlier this week. Venezuelan leader Delcy Rodriguez says a death toll has surpassed 580, close to 3,000 injured, and an unknown number of people missing as the search continues. Venezuelans are taking the search and recovery effort into their own hands, many complaining of a lackluster government response. The chief of the UN nuclear watchdog says his agency will be carrying out inspections in Iran soon. That follows that interim peace accord reached between the U.S. and Iran. Tehran still says access to the key sites remains contingent on a final agreement and the sanctions being lifted. President Trump has announced he's seeking an additional $11 billion in assistance to U.S. farmers. He says some of that money will come from frozen Iranian assets that will be released and used to buy U.S. farm products for Iran. This is SRN News.
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6: Your WPTF forecast, mostly sunny with a high near 93. Overnight, partly cloudy with a low around 73. Saturday, partly sunny with a high near 94.
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2: And the owner gets super drunk and thinks at the countdown to midnight he's going to be really funny, and he goes over to the breaker box and flips the breaker. So all the power goes down. Everyone freaks out. He's back there laughing hysterically. Everyone else thinks the world is ending, and I'm just waiting for, like, you know, fights, cannibalism, like, what's happening? He thought it was hilarious. People were so mad at him.
3: You don't say.
2: Yeah.
3: That is so funny.
2: But I'll never forget that.
3: Talking to Jenny Fallon. It's a good prank. I once, on New Year's Eve, started a countdown at like 10:50 at night at the Borgata at the old Homestead Steakhouse, because everybody there was so smashed.
2: Yeah.
3: And at 10:50, I stood up and I was like, 10, 9, and the whole restaurant counted down and went bananas.
2: Oh, that's so funny.
3: Because people are so hammered at a casino steakhouse on New Year's Eve.
2: Oh, yeah.
3: They've been drinking and gambling for 24 hours.
2: Yeah. Did you see that thing that they have for parents? There's a fake countdown online that you can do at like 7:30 p.m. so that the next day is not rocked because they stayed up too late, but they feel like they got to do the thing, and it's like realistic. I'm like, that's genius.
3: That is a genius. Their parents are either alcoholics, horny, or both. Yeah. The bad news is you got put to bed at 7:30. The good news is you're going to be a big brother.
2: Yeah.
3: So silly. Lincoln, only child. He's our senior in high school right now, getting ready to graduate today. Every cliche you hear about parenting is true.
2: Yeah.
3: You know what I mean? All about how the time goes fast.
2: So fast.
3: You know, if you're going to sell the baby, do it before you get attached.
2: You know that old thing.
3: Yeah, you post those Craigslist ads before the doctor even hands it to you. Or it really does. You get attached. It grows on you. It sticks around. But the Link Man has had such a good ride in the sense that this is so funny. When Lincoln was, I guess you'd say, conceived, we were living on 101st and Broadway.
2: Mm-hmm.
3: Jenny got pregnant. This is New York City real estate. This over parallels so well with everything Mom Donnie's doing with rent freezes and everything in between. We are firsthand living proof that Manhattan apartments require a lot of upkeep.
2: Do they ever?
3: They require a lot of maintenance and attention.
2: Plumbing.
3: Okay. Jenny and I moved into an apartment on 101st and Broadway. And by moved in, I mean, we paid a moving company to drive our stuff from New Jersey to New York and then double the price of what they initially told us we would owe them.
2: Yeah, and hold our stuff on
3: for no other reason than they said, we have your stuff.
2: Yep.
3: What are you going to do?
2: Yep. Hostage
3: literally
2: situation.
3: Held our stuff hostage. Welcome to the city.
2: Yep.
3: We made a deal. We paid him some extra cash. We got our stuff off of the actual truck.
2: They broke all of my things.
3: Broke pretty much everything. We moved into an apartment that was filthy. Jenny cried a stand-up gig the first night all our boxes were there. I just remember you crying and me leaving to go to stand-up in like a firehouse.
2: Yep.
3: In a roach motel we had moved into.
2: Yep.
3: But wait, there's more.
2: Little did I know the roaches were going to be the least of my issues in that apartment.
3: Pets. So Jenny and I were living in an apartment on 101st and Broadway, and it had some rent-frozen units in the building. It was called a pre-war, so it was an older building in Manhattan. But what happens is when half of the people are living in your building for essentially free, the landlord, who's not turning a profit, mm-hmm. is not keeping up the building.
2: Yep.
3: So we moved into what we thought was a decent-sized apartment at a reasonable price. Lo and behold, we're unboxing our stuff, and we just hear a rumble coming from the bathroom, like a... like the furnace in Christmas Story.
2: Yeah.
3: It's a clunker! And he runs down the stairs, and he's fighting it with his tools. So anyway, Jenny and I hear this rumble coming from the bathroom. We're the only ones home. And lo and behold, we hear an explosion of water. And we had a toilet in our apartment on 101st and Broadway on the day we moved in that was doing what, Jenny?
2: It was a geyser. It was Old Faithful.
3: It was exploding with water to the ceiling.
2: Yep.
3: Like, if you were sitting on it, you would have died death by butt cannon. Okay? If someone had been sitting on it at the time, you would have been enamored to death by the rent-controlled plumbing. Now, mind you, we were paying market rent.
2: Yes,
3: we were not getting rent control.
2: Yeah.
3: We were paying money. And anyway, the toilet was exploding to the ceiling.
2: Yeah. The only options were to try to jump up, and like the quickest way out of the bathroom was not the quickest way. You had to jump into the tub and rip the shower curtain closed and hope you were good. It was unbelievable.
3: Rent control. But stick with me, because we're paying market rate, but half the building isn't.
2: Yeah. So, and I'm pregnant.
3: And Jenny is pregnant. So we obviously call the landlord, and they're giving us like a 3-month scenario, yeah. 6-month yeah. scenario.
2: And their solution to me, they're like, well, if the bathroom doesn't work, that's okay. There's a 24-hour diner downstairs. I'm like, so I have to wake up as a pregnant woman peeing like every hour on the hour, if I'm lucky, and go get dressed out of my pajamas, go down to a diner and use that bathroom.
3: That's disgusting.
2: Like, it was gross on a good day, that's going to be just like my home bathroom now.
3: But never mind, that diner was like a methadone clinic for all intents and purposes.
2: Yeah. Well, remember, especially in the middle of the night. Yeah. You know who's at a diner in the middle of the night?
3: Yeah, you don't want to know.
2: You don't want to share a bathroom with them.
3: But the point is, we had to get out of that apartment because they had no timely maintenance to update it.
2: Nope.
3: And, you know, we reminded them in pretty eloquent terms that that's not how leases work, and we can't have an apartment and pay rent and not have a bathroom.
2: Right.
3: So we wound up signing a lease for a new apartment. But lo and behold, we signed that lease, gave them a deposit, packed up our moving van, and when we showed up to pick up the keys to the new apartment, the realtor told us, oh, this is awkward, but we accidentally rented that apartment to somebody else.
2: Accidentally.
3: I was like, what do you mean? I gave you a deposit. You deposited it. I signed the lease. She goes, yeah, we never countersigned the lease, so we kept showing it. We got more money from somebody else. If you want to match it, okay. Yeah. And, you know, I may or may not have used some choice language in that moment, but in my defense, I had a fully packed moving van, a pregnant wife, and now no apartment.
2: Yep.
3: So we had to go move sort of back into the Butt Cannon Motel. But ultimately, our stuff wound up, I believe, in some public storage. But as we continued to look for apartments, I eventually met a landlord. Not a landlord, a super.
2: Super, yep.
3: I picked up a dude outside of our apartment building in my taxi.
2: David.
3: Great guy. I was like, how's it going, man? He goes, let me just tell you, moving is a bitch. And I go, buddy, you have no idea.
2: Yeah.
3: So he had told me he was a super in a building. He's getting ready to move out of a one bedroom because they're having a kid. If you know anybody who wants an apartment, I was like, do I?
2: Uh-huh.
3: I'm like, dude, I live in this taxi.
2: Yeah.
3: like, I need an apartment. And through some chicanery and forged documents to get us approved and everything like that, Jenny and I got a new apartment that was $1,000 more than, you know, we probably could afford at the time. But we had a baby on the way. It's Manhattan. That's how it works.
2: Hand was forced.
3: Driving a cab. So we committed to that apartment. Moved in, thank you. Thankfully, by the grace of God, didn't break too much more stuff. And on the day we moved in, what happened, Jenny? It was our wedding anniversary.
2: Yep, I lost my job. So I was nannying, and my employer lost her job. Mm-hmm. And so then by, you know,
3: default, you lost your job. And they were wonderful people.
2: Oh my gosh, they paid severance. They took things. Care of
3: they
2: us.
3: They went above and beyond.
2: Still. Oh yeah.
3: But the point is, we now immediately upon moving into that apartment had to list it to move out.
2: Yep.
3: We knew we couldn't pay for it. So when Lincoln was born, he was living in a Manhattan apartment that we were packing boxes to move out of.
2: Oh yeah, yeah, yeah.
3: 4 months after we moved in, you know, we were packing to move out, at which point we moved all of our stuff into public storage and then moved into my childhood bedroom in my mom's house.
2: Yeah.
3: And spent probably the first 6 months of his life living in my childhood bedroom.
2: Four months of his life living
3: in my mom's my childhood bedroom.
2: Yep.
3: Before renting a house on Long Island.
2: Yeah. And let me tell you guys, the best place to be with a newborn is in a stuffed bedroom with your husband's old pictures of his old girlfriends. You're like postpartum, fat, and you're like, oh, there's like pretty girls on the wall. I'm like, oh, your cat hated me, so it just like threw up on all my stuff. Remember Frisky?
3: Yes. she hated Jenny because we brought your golden retriever Bradley to the house.
2: So, yeah, her
3: you
2: nemesis.
3: Know, you're a cat who's lived in a house for 20 plus years, and now a dog shows up.
2: Yeah.
3: That's a hate crime.
2: So she would like sit on all my clothes, firm them up, throw up in my shoes, and only mine.
3: Yeah.
2: Like she knew.
3: She knew Jenny specifically. And we, you know,
2: Miss Kitty. I said Frisky.
3: Yeah,
2: Miss
3: we
2: Kitty.
3: Lived a bunch of months in my mom's. Mind you, I was driving a cab in New York City for all of this, so I was now commuting into the city to commute on behalf of other people for 12 hours a day, and then do stand-up comedy at night, and then come home. And that's kind of what he was born into. And from there, we moved into a rental house that we lived in for 9 years.
2: Yep.
3: And when I finally got hired by Fox to write for Kennedy, we were eventually able to save up enough for a down payment on a house and move into the house we're broadcasting from today if our mics are still on.
2: Yeah.
3: I'm kidding. They're fine.
2: They were out 30
3: great.
2: Minutes ago.
3: They just shut it. It was just a quality thing. They're like, we'll put on Muzak. We don't care. But the point is, the link man, through all of that, had no idea how poor, tumultuous, or insane any of it was, because we were just having so much fun.
2: Yep.
3: And your kids only know what you tell them, number one. And your attitude really does define your happiness and your experience. Because for everything we just listed to you, a cannon toilet exploding, you could have fatally died. A butt cannon. You would have died.
2: Stop saying butt cannon.
3: I'm just saying. But the love, the intensity of that water, can you even speak to it?
2: No.
3: It was an actual geyser. It exploded.
2: It would hit the ceiling.
3: Of our bathroom.
2: The ceiling.
3: Randomly. You'd be in your house and you'd just hear, and you'd hear water dripping.
2: Yep.
3: Because the toilet had shot to the ceiling. Imagine if, heaven forbid, you had been sitting on that and that happened to you.
2: Yeah.
3: They'd find your butt in New Jersey. That's not good. But the point is, and this is like the livable lesson that we've learned, is like, there is no way that I could sit here right now and tell you we are any happier as a family, as radio hosts and TV hosts, than we were as broke cab drivers moving a lot. We just are a little more peaceful on the toilet.
2: Yeah. It really is the biggest change.
3: The biggest tangible change. So if you're listening to us on the other side of the country, or anywhere in the country, and you got like a young family or whatever your family is, and you guys are trying to get your feet on the ground and everything like that, the point is, the happiness is there if you want it to be.
2: Mm-hmm.
3: You know, and I understand there's going to be struggles and challenges and everything else, because we've had all of them. You know, but the reality is, the fun things that you do in life that are there at your disposal are, they, you know, success doesn't bring them along for the ride.
2: No.
3: If you're a miserable person, you know how many rich people I know personally in TV that are miserable human beings?
2: Yeah.
3: And I know so many like old Jamaican cabbies who are like the happiest people you could ever
2: meet. Yeah. Because a lot of people get stuck in the whole, well, if this happens, when this thing finally happens, then I'll be happy. And it's just not true.
3: Yeah.
2: It's just along the way. And I have to give you a lot of credit. I know, you know, we give each other a hard time, but you have always been that focus where, you know, sometimes I'll, you know, get frustrated by something or stressed about something, and you have just such an easygoing, everything's going to be great and everything's going to work itself out, and just the laughs and the positivity. And not to get like sappy, but like, you really are so good at that. Like, and it really has helped our whole family.
3: But one thing nobody tells you about methamphetamines.
2: I could see by your eyes it was going somewhere.
3: No.
2: You were gonna, like, you can't take a compliment, but take the damn compliment.
3: Jenny, it's not going anywhere, because you get half if it does. And I can never deal with it. After all this struggle and strife and the indignities a man might suffer along the way.
2: Listen, the reason I can't use a bidet to this day.
3: Like, I'll be damned if you're corn-fed, idiot, gonna take all my money. Don't go anywhere. We'll work this out after this.
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3: It is Fox Across America with Jimmy Failla. A story you may have heard on this show before is back in May, I was out in Reno at the Bartley Ranch Hawkins Amphitheater doing a set, telling dirty jokes in the park. You kind of feel like a sex offender, Jenny, when you do that.
2: In the park.
3: But my mom was on the West Coast for the first time. We had Marianne Failla in the audience. She ultimately made her way to the stage, participated in the Q&A. But long before she got on stage, one of our regular listeners, Jennifer, had brought a 12-year-old heckler to my show.
2: Oh, I remember you told me this.
3: Yeah. The little man, I believe, might even be on the line with Jennifer right now. Jennifer, are you there?
21: I am. Hi, Jimmy. Hi, what, Jenny.
2: Hi.
3: That's a big deal. We don't usually have two Jennifers at once on this show. We kind of have a max, you know.
2: They can't handle two of us.
3: Yes. But you wouldn't be the first.
21: You know, we are, it's hard to take two Jens. It is.
2: That's true.
3: Well, the thing is, you wouldn't be the first Jennifer to ruin one of my comedy shows. And that's why I don't mind you. I'm kidding. Are you trucking today? Where do we find you during this glorious phone call?
21: Oh, I have a load full of garbage, which is what I haul, and I am headed into the landfill. But Joe is on the line, Jimmy. He's here.
3: Oh, what's up, little man? How you doing?
22: Hi.
3: How about it? Be honest. Who's driving right now, you or your mom?
22: My mom, because I'm on the couch playing Minecraft.
2: Oh, yeah.
3: That is like the most Lincoln thing I've ever heard.
2: Yeah.
3: Wow, I love that for you guys. And you said you guys have a message for Lincoln. He's going to be on in the next hour. But what is the message I should pass along?
21: We wanted to tell you congratulations on your on the new contract. That's amazing. Oh. I get to hear you for at least 3 more years.
3: Thanks for that.
21: And
3: that's a big
21: congratulations
3: budget.
21: To both of you on Lincoln's success of graduating high school. Yeah, that's amazing. So.
3: In our family, that truly is amazing. And I know a lot of fellas are shaking their heads listening on their prison radios right now. I'm kidding. But yeah, we're pumped up. It's a really exciting moment in time, but Jenny's also simultaneously really beat up because he's going to leave. You know that whole thing?
21: I don't have to experience that for 6 more years. So,
3: yeah.
21: You have any advice for me, Jenny?
2: Just hold tight. Take every moment in.
3: That's all.
2: Goes fast.
0: Jimmy. I'm going into 7th, so I mean, it's got to wait a while for that.
3: Wow.
2: Yeah, but you know what? It's going to be so exciting. 7th grade. So does 7th grade start a new, like, middle school for you? Do you go to a different building?
0: No, I was in middle school 6th grade. It starts from 6th grade now.
3: Okay.
2: Beautiful. Okay, gotcha.
3: So 7th grade is keg parties.
2: Don't listen to anything he says.
3: Stop it! Listen, we love you both. It was good to have you guys on the radio today. We're going to lose you in like 40 seconds because it's the end of the hour.
21: Yep.
3: But keep on trucking and supporting the show, Jen. I'm going to be back on the West Coast soon. We'll hang out again.
21: Yeah, we'll be there. Jimmy, bring Jenny with you this time because we want to meet her too.
2: Done.
3: Dude,
2: done.
3: What are you, my manager? Get off the phone. Go drive the truck. I'm kidding. Have a great weekend, you guys. We'll do it again soon.
2: Good luck with your Minecraft.
3: There it is. The great Jenny Fela. She survived the butt cannon. She survived an hour of radio. And our headliner, Lincoln Fela, in the on-deck circle. It's a Fela Friday going into hour number 3. The Link Man graduating high school later today. We'll get some life tips for him when we come back.
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29: Breaking news at Town Hall. I'm Bob Agnew in Washington. Venezuelans are taking the search for missing loved ones into their own hands today in the aftermath of those back-to-back earthquakes this week. Many people complaining today they've not seen state rescue teams, despite authorities there projecting an image of a robust government response. Those 7.2 and 7.5 magnitude quakes said to be the worst the country has seen in more than 100 years. Secretary of State Marco Rubio says the State Department and Pentagon are teaming up to provide USA.
1: We've already stood up our disaster response teams at the Department of State and our humanitarian efforts. It's something we did very well in Jamaica after that storm, and it's something we're really prepared to do now. So I've already spoken to Secretary Hegseth. The Department of War is going to have to play a big logistical role here because they have the ability to land in challenging places.
29: SRN News and our parent company Salem Media are partnering with Christian nonprofit Food for the Poor to rush emergency aid to victims of the tragedy. Listeners wanting to help can find an online banner at the top of our website at srnnews.com. President Trump says Iran will use unfrozen assets to purchase billions in U.S. farm products. Just one way the administration is opening up new markets.
4: Europe, we've opened it up because they had it closed. And Asia, South America, Australia is now allowing U.S. beef into its market for the first time in more than 25 years. And China is committed to purchase at least $17 billion in U.S. agricultural products.
29: At least five arrests have been made after damage to the Lincoln Memorial Reflecting Pool.
5: Vandals who targeted the newly renovated Lincoln Memorial Reflecting Pool are now facing consequences. After critics blamed the Trump administration for damage at the landmark, investigators say vandalism was the real cause. Officials say multiple suspects damaged portions of the pool, leading to arrests and federal citations. Repairs are already underway ahead of America's 250th birthday celebration. Willie Nelson, Washington.
29: More of these stories at Town Hall.
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7: I'm Melissa Vale. Recent rain, including some heavy downpours during Tuesday's storms, did little to ease our drought in North Carolina. The latest drought monitor shows. WRAL meteorologist Grant Skinner said there was no change in the drought between last week and this week, except for a 1% drop in the state's extreme drought coverage area. In fact, 7% of the state is still under exceptional drought, which is the highest category. Kerry's newly approved budget ushers in a three-year public safety recovery plan, which will cost residents a $2.75 property tax increase, a hike that will be difficult to absorb for some. During Thursday's session, town council members struggled with the decision, knowing the effect on families. Councilmember Michelle Craig.
9: I hear from people that a tax increase, it will be very difficult for them to be able to pay their taxes.
7: Crews are working Friday to repair a water main break along Airport Boulevard, causing traffic disruptions in the area. Officials say the center turn lane and the left through lane on Airport Boulevard, heading towards I-40, are closed. Traffic from that left lane is being merged into the right through lane. Pews, pulpits, and protection. The Wake County Sheriff's Office has revived a conference that hasn't happened since 2002. It's aimed at keeping local faith communities safer. The Safe Faith Conference started on Thursday morning. The Anti-Defamation League says anti-Semitic incidents hit a record high last year. Raleigh Police Chief Rico Boyce tells ABC 11 leaders need to be informed.
10: That's one place where everybody comes together and get along is when they go to a place of worship. So being at this conference today is an opportunity to share safety tips.
7: As the 2026 Special Olympics USA Games wrap up in Minneapolis, athletes from Special Olympics North Carolina are returning home with medals. Wake County athlete Rio Bird captured 4 gold medals in powerlifting, and the Durham County cheer team earned gold in the unified small team level 1 division. The WPTF forecast, partly sunny, high near 94. Alyssa Vale, WPTF News.
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1: Oh, you're damn right it is. And it's a huge Failla Friday for my next guest, who is joining me for the full hour. You know him and love him as George from Queens. He made his debut on this show as a potty-mouthed 10-year-old with a mullet and a set of boobs. Looked like the toughest woman in prison, but now he's actually in shape. I can't talk smack, because not only is he in better shape than me, but today is his high school graduation. And in the next hour of Fox Across America, we'll do some playground politics one more time with Lincoln Failla, joining me at the tippy top of the hour. Yo, yo.
2: Yo.
1: Big day for the Link Man.
2: Huge day.
1: This is the one thing I guess I should ask, is you've got your whole family here from Ohio.
2: Yes.
1: You got a lot of family here from New York. Mm-hmm. Are you definitely graduating?
2: I don't know.
1: What went on? Last night was your senior prom. Did anything happen that might compromise your good standing?
2: Honestly, let's just say I hope all the advisors and higher-ups in my school stay off social media today.
1: Listen, by the time you guys got home last night, if your advisors were still awake, they're in as much trouble as you are.
2: I mean, yeah.
1: That was like a 4 a.m. night for
2: you. It was a late night.
1: But you did it. That was the prom, first of all.
2: That was pretty good. Solid food.
1: Did they do any of the Napoleon Dynamite stuff? Did you build your data cake?
2: No, it wasn't. It was not like Napoleon Dynamite at all.
1: And there was no vote for Pedro?
2: No, I was kind of underwhelmed. I did want to bash a pinata.
1: None of that?
2: Yeah, no.
1: Well, listen, if you want to bash a pinata, you're in luck. They just let 20 million illegals into the country.
2: Oh, perfect.
1: I kid, but it's a Failla Friday. If you're listening to the show for the first time, what you should know is we launched Fox Across America March 9th, 2020, 5 days before the COVID lockdowns began, and it became a tradition on this show that every Friday, Jenny and Lincoln would come on and co-host the show. And that's how people got to know the Link Man over the years, and that's ultimately why the state of New York stepped in and tried to take custody.
2: True story.
1: Like, yeah, this kid's not being raised right. But along the way, we met the Daniel family who named their dog Lincoln after
2: him. Yeah.
1: Do you remember that?
2: Yeah.
1: We met him down in Huntsville.
2: And he's a cool dog, too. He doesn't suck. He's cool.
1: Yeah. Wouldn't that be the worst if you met the dog that had your namesake and it was one of those lousy,
2: yeah,
1: just kickable, dust mop, annoying dogs?
2: Yeah, no, he was great.
1: Nah, Lincoln, whatever he is, I guess a mutt, but he's phenomenal. And we hung out with him in Huntsville, Alabama. We were doing stand-up down there, and it was just a wild time. But today's not about my stand-up career. It is about Lincoln's high school career, which comes to a close before he heads off to college. So much to get to. 888-788-9910 if you want anything to do with this conversation. And I will begin by commending him. Because on the morning after my senior prom, there is no chance they could have trusted me to go on live radio.
2: No way.
1: We grew up in an era where, like, you drank with your teachers.
2: Mm-hmm.
1: Wouldn't you argue that in your time, you know, because you've heard about my time, you guys have become a little bit more, I guess, productive, a little bit more.
2: I mean, yeah.
1: A little more responsible, maybe.
2: Yeah, we're not as big of dirtbags, but.
1: What I think about your generation, because you grew up on the phone, is you're all in physically better shape because your whole lives are photographed.
2: Yeah.
1: But you all spend so much time staring at screens that 90% of your friends don't make eye contact with you.
2: Yeah, no, that is true.
1: All of the things your friends do, okay, or kids do your age, are how we used to spot the weirdos.
2: Uh-huh.
1: But now they're all the weirdos.
2: Yeah, everyone does it, yeah.
1: You and our buddy Will are one of the few people that look people in the eyes when they shake their hands. That is crazy. Although you're not making as much eye contact after the prom last night. You're doing fine. But what do you think, man? Like, what are you fired up today? Are you excited? What do I need to know about high school?
2: I'm kind of fired up. I'm ready for everything to just be done and just to mellow out and enjoy the summer. Because there's just been so much stuff every day.
1: Oh, in the stretch
2: run? The stretch run, yeah.
1: But, like, who do you think is more emotional today, you or mommy?
2: Oh, her.
1: Mommy?
2: 100%. She's not going to stop crying. She's going to stay up till 5 watching every Toy Story movie. Looking back at every picture of me ever taken.
1: Aww.
2: But, yeah, I mean, I would miss me, too. So.
1: Your mom has, from the second she got pregnant with you, her entire existence has revolved around your well-being. Mm-hmm. You know, I was out shooting dice, hanging out.
2: Yeah.
1: And I came by. Well, I believe we met when you were 9. I'm kidding, but she's obviously very invested in this. And, you know, the fact you're going to go away to college, which is exciting, is that, as you can tell, that's a lot for her. But it's a lot for me because now I have her.
2: I know. Now you just have to put up with her.
1: I can't play her in wiffle ball or video games.
2: No. And you also don't have the two against one.
1: Yeah, I, that is a fair fight, because normally right now our family dynamic is, if the minute Jenny opens her mouth, it's just, you know, it looks like the five. You know, Jessica Tarloff and everybody else is like, shut up! What are you doing? Mommy, mommy's been outnumbered for a while here. Now it's going to be a fair fight until the Asian woman gets here.
2: Hey.
1: I'm kidding. Let's go, FedEx. I'm talking to you. We ordered her through the mail for a reason. Now we're talking to Lincoln Fela on a Fela Friday. It used to be Football Friday during the football season. You have been coming on this show legitimately. Your first time you called in, you were George from Queens and snuck by our old producer.
2: Yeah.
1: What is it at your, the young Lincoln's brain that told him he needed to sneak onto a radio show? What was going through your process at that time? Was it all the sugar?
2: Probably all the sugar, and I feel like I just had things I needed to say that just needed to be put out in the world. Whatever was on my mind.
1: You had a couple of things to get off your young chest.
2: I'm like Kanye West. I need a platform that, like, people can listen to what I have to say.
1: Kanye West is my favorite story in the world right now because they're trying to ban him from performing in Florida.
2: Why?
1: Because he said a bunch of anti-Semitic
2: stuff. Oh, yeah, yeah, yeah.
1: So if you say anti-Semitic stuff, you can't rap in Florida, but you can be the mayor of New York.
2: Yeah.
1: Could be the president of Harvard. Just don't let us catch you rapping. It's all dumb. Down is up, up is down. And I think every second of the show from the time you came on, and that's what

0: we'd impersonate him. We'd be like, Lincoln, honey, we made you a pizza. We have $1 million for you, and we just cured world hunger, and we're just going to need you to get off the Xbox for a minute, sweetie. And he'd be like, I hope you die! They'd get violent and throw stuff. And because they became like video game addicts from not getting outside.
1: Yeah.
0: But what's funny is, we finally, like on a Sunday, went out to the baseball field and started pitching baseball and having a catch. And you hit that spurt in your development where you suddenly became an athlete.
1: Yeah.
0: Would you describe yourself as the opposite of an athlete for a long time?
1: Oh, yeah, definitely.
0: But isn't that, Lincoln, why, like, you know, I'm not trying to take a political position here, but that's why I want people to grow up fully before they do anything to their bodies, just because you haven't gotten to know the thing, and if you just lock it in one phase, you might be screwing yourself.
1: I mean, yeah, that is true.
0: If you took a pill at age 9 to say you'd never like sports, you know what I'm saying?
1: Yeah.
0: You'd never work out. You're a lifeguard now.
1: Yeah.
0: Okay, when you were 9, if someone saw you at the beach, they would have pushed you back into the water, assuming it was your home.
1: I mean, human growth hormone and testosterone pills help.
0: He's not on drugs. He's actually taking good creatine from our man John Frigioni.
1: Way of the Lord.
0: The way the Lord protein and the creatine is legitimate stuff. And my man John Frigioni, who is Tom Holman's personal trainer, has promised me he's going to come on the TV show soon.
1: Oh, I love it.
0: And yuck it up.
1: I got to meet this guy.
0: Yeah, maybe flex a little bit. Very Rex Kwando.
1: Love it.
0: And he's you know, Lincoln is in like a legitimate workout regimen. It's not like me where I'm just lifting weights because wardrobe threatens me. they weigh me in every Tuesday, you know, stuff like that. I once heard, hear me out on this.
1: Yes.
0: Democrats once started a rumor that Trump, in marrying Melania, because she was a supermodel, had a deal in their marriage where he weighed her every week. Have you ever heard that story?
1: I heard that story, and if that's true, that's the best thing I've ever heard.
0: I like it, too. It was Jessica Charloff who told me this on the air. She was like, he, like, weighs his wife, and, like, that's not cool. I'm like, no, that's amazing.
1: That's amazing.
0: If you're a billionaire and you marry a supermodel, you're keeping up your billionaire end of the bargain.
1: Yeah.
0: She's got to keep up the supermodel end of the
1: bargain.
0: I
1: mean, that is very fair. That's a very fair trade-off.
0: Amen. Jenny, if you're listening, no, I'm kidding. I'm kidding. But no, I thought that was amazing. But one thing I will tell you about watching you guys evolve from where you started, because you were in middle school for COVID. So you did half of sixth grade. Was half of seventh grade homeschooled also?
1: All of seventh grade. Oh, no. Sixth grade was all homeschooled. Seventh grade, we went back, but like, we did the every other day thing
0: so
1: or whatever.
0: 3 days a week, 2 days a week.
1: Yeah.
0: Did anyone learn anything?
1: No. I had probably 95 average in every class. And that was only because you'd get one or two wrong to make it look like you weren't using Google.
0: Oh, because you could look it up, GPS it and everything like that. So wouldn't you say in a roundabout way, it was like, obviously, you know, people didn't know what they were doing with COVID and forget the political motivations and Fauci and everything else like that. The point is, kids your age kind of did get screwed because, like, if you were a senior during COVID, you didn't get graduated.
1: No.
0: You didn't get prom.
1: Mm-mm.
0: You know what I'm saying? And all the other stupid things you get to do.
1: Yeah.
0: Like, some kids, did they cancel sports?
1: I think so. I definitely like basketball and stuff.
0: Yeah.
1: I don't remember if they had a football season that year.
0: Yeah. Well, they did in the fall because it didn't hit till March. So it was whatever was happening from March till the end of the year that they shut you bastards down.
1: They definitely shut down lacrosse, I think.
0: Is that true?
1: I think so.
0: Well, they did the world. I'm kidding. Stop it. But yeah, I feel like the kids got the shaft and that became the summer of like the BLM riots and then we had the Trump election. So like your whole role through high school and everything has been as a part of this show. Like you've been coming on. Then we had the Biden presidency.
1: Yeah.
0: Like, we literally can't complain about it. I have a TV show because Biden became president.
1: Yeah.
0: Because we got good enough at telling Biden jokes on TV that somebody was like, I'm going to watch more of this. And here we are.
1: Perfect.
0: So we shouldn't be mad about it. And along the way, we have so many drops of Lincoln's that we're going to play in this hour just to give people an idea. Some woman requested one earlier, Heidi. This is your voice when you started out on this show. I mean,
2: This is total crap.
0: You heard that. The viewer didn't hear that. But Lincoln sounded like he was a sonogram.
1: Yeah.
0: You know what I'm saying? And if you ever saw Lincoln as a sonogram, he was like an 18-pound baby. It was a big dude.
1: Huge.
0: Okay, but give me this. So it's your high school graduation. Mm-hmm. It is Friday. I know what your vibe is because I've hung out with you all week. We went to the prom yesterday. What is the class of 2026 feeling? That's what we want to know. It's America 250 this summer. There's a lock of the World Cup is happening.
1: Yep.
0: The Knicks won an NBA title. What is the vibe with the kids in your grade?
1: I think the vibes are really high right now.
0: Yeah.
1: And I think more.

0: people. I don't think there's going to be a lot of people being sad. I think people are just trying to take it in and party.
1: Yeah, you think this is you bet the over on Miller Lights this weekend?
0: Oh, yeah, definitely. 100%.
1: And there's no way anybody graduating high school right now is caught up in politics or fighting or anything.
0: No.
1: I hope not, right?
0: No.
1: That's not a thing anymore?
0: And if you are, no one talks to you.
1: Really? Yeah, because it's annoying.
0: Yeah, it's so annoying.
1: I will say this, and we're going to do the world a favor, okay? Activism is annoying, whether you agree with it or not.
0: Yeah.
1: Okay, when you're trying to go grab a Dorito or play a game of paint, and somebody's like, hey, did you see that thing? You're like, shut up.
0: I don't care.
1: Unless that thing had breasts. Breasts or another round of shots for the gang. I don't care about that thing. And that was like the teachable moment, I think, for your whole childhood and for most of the time on radio. I always tell you to do what?
0: Keep having fun.
1: Which one? Just have fun. You're all in the friggin' fun business. Everybody listening, no matter what life is doing you today, if you die tomorrow, you're gonna wish you had more fun today. So you're not supposed to dwell. I mean, that's honestly, like, that's as close as I come to being a life coach. I would write a self-help book. Like, legitimately, I wish I could write you guys like a funny self-help book. But the problem is, most of the stories that have taught me to be what I am are not printable.
0: Yeah, I don't think you can write that.
1: We've lost a lot of good men out there. We're going to tell you about some of them when we come back. It's a Fail of Friday. We got the Link Man for the full hour. He's graduating high school. Cap and gowns coming your way after this.
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0: 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I've been surfing here since I was a kid. 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Watching him and taking in the blue waves, the sea breeze, the blurry horizon.
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13: There it is, Fox Across America with Jimmy Failla. Lincoln Failla, here for the full hour. He's graduating high school today. If you have any calls, any tips, any well wishes you want to share, 888-788-9910. If you want to rap with me and the Link Man. Batting leadoff, Dallas, Texas, Steve is on the line. Yo, Steve.
14: Hi, Jimmy. Thanks for taking my call.
13: Of course. What's happening down there in Dallas? Me and Lincoln are big fans of Terry Black's barbecue in Deep Ellum, right, Link Man?
15: It's amazing.
13: That's our favorite. We love Dallas barbecue, so you were able to cut the line based on how fat we are. Take it away.
14: Well, thank you. I appreciate that. Thank you. First of all, I'd like to say congratulations to Lincoln on your pending graduation. I don't know if you're 18 yet or not, but if you're 18 or when you turn 18, if your dad's in a good mood, you need to really sit down and say, hey, Pop, if you're going to continue to use these voice clips, we need to discuss royalties. You know, you need to share your
13: success. Whoa. Steve-O, how dare you? I'm kidding.
15: He brings me to the bunny club. It's fun.
13: Yeah, did you hear Lincoln? He said, I bring him to the bunny ranch. That's fun. I'm kidding.
14: Okay, but no, in all seriousness, all I'll say is make good decisions, because the harder it is to find second chances, the older you get, you know? Yep. Do it right the first time.
13: Amen. Measure appreciate twice, that. Cut once, Link, yeah. Man. That's what he says. Steve, I appreciate you giving us a minute here today. And the next time we're eating barbecue in Dallas, I'll come hang out with you, assuming you don't try to shake me down for royalties. Great stuff, Steve. Thank you. Happy Friday. The great Steve. By the way.
15: Yeah.
13: Guy just said I owe you money.
15: Yeah, where'd that come from?
13: How do I owe you? No, I know what he was saying. Kurt is in Leeport, Pennsylvania. Hopefully he doesn't cost me any money. Yo, Kurt.
16: No, I ain't costing you any money. Just congratulations to Mr. Lincoln.
15: Oh, thank you.
13: Thank you for that. Hey, Kurt, what is Leeport? Go ahead.
16: No, Leesport.
13: Oh, okay. Cool.
16: Leesport.
13: I was going to ask, what's that near?
16: Near Reading.
13: Oh, no, well. All right, very cool. I'll be there in the fall telling dirty jokes while Lincoln's up at college getting drunk.
16: No, he won't do that. He's a good kid.
15: Yeah.
16: you did.
15: I'm with you.
16: Well, yeah, no. He's seen how you are. He don't want to follow your example.
13: Oh. Are you, Kurt, are you saying I'm a scared straight for this kid?
16: Yes, I think so.
13: Good for you.
16: I hope he takes care of the mom, you know, Jenny and stuff like that. I hope he gets some humor from you and stuff like that.
13: He gets humor from me. Okay, everybody thinks Jenny's the classier version of this entity. Me and Lincoln are carrying this team.
15: Yeah.
13: Okay, Jenny comes on. What does she got? She comes on the radio, tells a few jokes, gives you a hot take. The makeup team gussies her up. She gets complimentary tweets from the president. Like, she's got a cream puff gig. Me and Lincoln are the talent here. There's a reason we're playing Lincoln drops and not Jenny drops.
15: You might want to be careful. Grandpa is in our house right now.
13: I'm going to get shot during the commercial break. Kurt, good stuff. We appreciate you calling us. Have a hell of a weekend, would you? And if Lincoln really does graduate, I'd say it's 50-50. I'll let you know.
16: I enjoy your show. It's great. Glad he got rid of the other guy. He went to the FBI. The FBI got rid of him. So who knows where he's at now?
13: I wouldn't even know what the heck he's doing. Probably a podcast or an OnlyFans. Good stuff, Kurt. I appreciate the call, man. Right. There you go. Kurt listening out there. I got to tell you, Reading, PA, I'll be there to tell some dirty jokes in the fall. Me and Kennedy were there, and I had a wild time like 2 years ago.
15: Mm-hmm.
13: But the next place I go for stand-up comedy is California, and Lincoln opens the show.
15: Oh, man.
13: Monterey, Napa, and Anaheim in the month of July. We're going to talk about Lincoln's budding stand-up comedy career. It's going so well, he's stopping it to go learn to be a gym coach. We got a lot more with the Link Man. If you want to get some words of wisdom our way, 888-788-9910. Lincoln Failla riding shotgun the rest of the hour until he goes over to his graduation, and hopefully the principal gets the envelope full of cash and they let him march through the stage. Yeah. Get that diploma one way or the other. We'll find out for sure after this on Fox Across America.

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1: I'm Melissa Vail. Duke Energy has lowered its proposed rate increase for residential customers in North Carolina. The company reduced the request from 18% to 11.6%. North Carolina Attorney General Jeff Jackson called the change a step in the right direction, but said the proposed increase is still too high. Cary residents will see an 8% tax increase. 2026-2027 fiscal year budget of $579 million is the first phase of a three-year public safety recovery plan. Mayor Harold Weinbrett says the misuse of funds has set the town back in public safety.
2: The result has been a significant backlog of public safety and infrastructure needs.
1: Crews are repairing a water main break on Airport Boulevard at Sorrel Grove Church Road near Raleigh-Durham International Airport, according to the town of Cary. The center turn lane and the left lane leading to Interstate 40 are closed during repairs. Alyssa Vail, WPTF News.
3: This is SRN News. With SRN News, I'm Bob Agnew in Washington. Venezuela's interim leader, Delcy Rodriguez, says the earthquake death toll has now surpassed 580, close to 3,000 people injured, and an unknown number of people still missing as the effort continues for search and rescue. They're looking for missing loved ones and friends on their own now in the aftermath of those quakes. Many people complaining that they haven't seen state rescue teams, despite authorities projecting an image of a robust government response. Those quakes hitting 7.2 and 7.5 in magnitude this week are the most powerful to hit that country in more than 100 years. The chief of the UN nuclear watchdog says his agency will be carrying out inspections in Iran soon following an interim peace accord between the U.S. and Tehran. President Trump has announced he's seeking an additional $11 billion in assistance to U.S. farmers using unfrozen Iranian assets to buy U.S. farm products for the Iranian people. This is SRN News.
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5: Your WPTF forecast, mostly sunny with a high near 93. Overnight, partly cloudy with a low around 73. Saturday, partly sunny with a high near 94.
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24: Kind of stuff. And then, yeah, if your dad wants to come out and hang, he can come and hang.
4: All right, I'll go to Gambie's. That's the steakhouse I love out there in Sparks. That's right, I took Grammy.
5: Oh, yeah.
4: We're out there. Yeah, I'll go to Steakhouse.
24: Very good. Gambie's good.
4: Yeah, Gambie's a world class. Shout out to the Armstrong boys. But I love Johnny. I love that everybody calling in is trying to take over Lincoln's life and career. Was I that bad of a parent that every caller is trying to steer the conversation?
24: No, we're better than you, Jimmy.
4: Johnny, I don't know what the connection's breaking up. I can't hear you. I can't. Thank you for this, man. Have a great weekend, brother.
24: You too, brother.
4: The great Johnny. There he goes. Johnny says, go to Nevada.
5: Oh.
4: Walk on the football team. I mean, it'd be funny.
5: That would be pretty funny.
4: Listen, you have a lot of really good discipline. You're one of the few people I know that could live in Nevada and probably not get in trouble. Like, I couldn't have when I was your age.
5: I don't know.
4: Between the casinos and the hookers. You know what I mean? It's bad enough I married one. Stop!
5: Hey, whoa.
4: I kid. Mike is in Aiken, South Carolina. Yo, Mike.
25: Hey, Jimmy. Thanks. Lincoln, well wishes to you. I mean, this is probably the best graduation that you'll get, you know, compared to college. I probably got just a little bit more than Jimmy. I had to go to summer school, but I went to community college too. So
4: yeah,
25: I got
4: did.
25: A little bit more. But yeah, no, the woman that I brought with me to my graduation mm-hmm. had the biggest Mae West life preservers, and okay. my parents were very upset.
4: They were upset about the hoodies?
5: Yeah, that's some swag. Why would you be upset about that?
4: Yeah, I'm sure your dad was not upset. He was just playing along with your mom, wouldn't you say?
25: I would say yes.
4: That's the one thing about marriage, Lincoln, you got to know is Mike's giving you a teachable lesson. Sometimes you just toe the party line, no matter how ridiculous you think it is. But yeah, your dad probably slipped the girl a wad of singles after the graduation.
25: Oh, yeah, definitely. Yeah, no, he watched her more than he watched me.
4: Well, you know what we love about this call, Mike, is New Yorkers. When you said the girl I brought to graduation had a really big, we didn't know what you were going to say from there in New York. You know, the girls have really big lots of things up here. Yeah, big Adam's apples, all of it. You know, so we were actually nervous.
25: That's showing my age, Jimmy. That's showing my age. I'm sorry.
4: No, you were talking about hooties and the blowfish, and we appreciate it. Is there any other advice for Lincoln before we let you go besides get a girl with big hooties?
25: Enjoy. Just totally enjoy. This is better than the graduation than my college was. So high school is the best.
4: Yeah, it is. I mean, when I graduated Nassau Community College, they just gave every one of us an ankle bracelet and said report back on Tuesday, you know. Good stuff. Thanks for this call, Mike. Have a great weekend, brother.
5: Yeah, see ya.
4: Thank you, my man. Mike gives you good advice, though.
5: Yeah.
4: He had, apparently, a well-endowed lady.
10: at his graduation. I love that. So funny.
11: I don't think it's too late. We got a couple hours.
10: And the dad has to be like, I think it's disgusting,
11: that's
10: honey.
11: So gross. Why would he ever do that?
10: Very offensive. I'll be in the bathroom if you need me. So upset. Judy is in Cleveland, Ohio. Mommy territory. Judy!
12: I have no life. It's like I have no life. I called you earlier this week, but I just, number one, I wanted to tell Jenny that my first son graduated from the Richfield Coliseum.
10: Ooh.
12: Which is now just a big field. You know, remember the Cavs podcast?
10: Yeah,
12: and then I wanted to tell Lincoln, congratulations, but the one thing I heard, he said, I'm a 78-year-old female, so this is good advice, Lincoln.
10: Ooh, all right.
12: Keep those good hands. Keep those good hands. They're going to take you far.
10: Whoa. That's Paradise by the Dashboard Light, brought to you by Judy. Wow.
12: But anyway, congratulations.
10: And
12: like I said, it is a wonderful time in your life. I remember my ex-husband, this is how we did in school. I didn't do it, but him. He didn't know he was going to graduate until he was scared to open the diploma because he had to get a B on his final or he was not going to get it.
10: Wow.
12: So that's how good we did in school. But you sound like you're going to have a wonderful life, Lincoln, and you have wonderful parents. I listen, your father and mom, they seem so wonderful. So
10: I appreciate you being a part of the show. You have no idea what I had to do with my hands to get this gig.
12: Yeah, I'll tell you, good hands. I'm telling you. Yeah, see? There you go, right? Good hands.
10: Judy,
12: can't have anything better, honey.
10: You should be charging $3.99 a minute for this call, Judy.
12: No kidding.
10: All right. Good stuff. I'll let you go. You got a bubble bath
12: love
10: to get
12: you guys.
10: To.
12: All
10: love
12: right.
10: You more, Judy.
11: Right,
10: there you go.
11: Judy. Thanks for calling.
10: The great Judy. It's a Fail of Friday on Fox Across America. There's one other woman I have to get into this conversation really quick because we always talk to you about football on Fridays.
11: Mm-hmm.
10: Did you by chance see Governor Kathy Hochul at the build, the opening of the Bills Stadium yesterday? If you didn't see this, it's so good. So Hochul tries to get a Let's Go Bills chant going.
11: Uh-huh.
10: We may or may not be playing this on Fox News Saturday night tomorrow night.
11: Mm-hmm.
10: I love this clip so much. Let me just pull it for you really quick. She's basically there in front of a bunch of Bills fans who hate her. She's not a very popular, you know, governor. And here she is saying, like, can I get a Let's Go Bills? And nobody cares. It's clip 40.
13: Let's go, Buffalo! Let's go, Buffalo! Let's go, Buffalo! All right, seriously? You're going to win a championship season with that kind of enthusiasm? Men and women of labor, you know what I'm talking about. Let's go, Buffalo! Let's go, Buffalo! All right, we got to give this place some good karma, right?
11: That might be one of the worst things I've ever heard. That's definitely up there, and that might top the clip. I forget who said it. I think he was running for president, but he goes like, yeah!
10: Oh, Howard Dean.
11: That guy, yeah.
10: Just Howard Dean to Bill's Mafia?
11: Yeah, no, you can't. Like, Bill's Mafia, you gotta play it safe, too.
10: Yeah, they're not Hochul fans. But Kathy Hochul is the governor of New York. Because she was the one woman in Albany that was too annoying for Cuomo to hit on. Did you get the annoying energy there?
11: Yeah, definitely.
10: You guys, like, I'm not me-tooing myself for this voice. There's just no way. No matter what kind of hand you got out there, Judy. Quick break. 888-788-9910. If you want to squeeze in some words of wisdom for the Link Man, we're about to do our final segment of Playground Politics when we come back on Fox Across America.
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0: 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I've been surfing here since I was a kid. 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
11: Well, we've just learned that Senator Berger has conceded to Rockingham County Sheriff Sam Page. 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

0: Bottom of the ninth on Fox Across America with Jimmy Fallon, Lincoln Fallon, riding shotgun. For the final time, we're doing playground politics as you are an enrolled member of a school system here in New York. You'll be a college kid the next time you're on this show.
1: Wow.
0: How about that?
1: That's insane.
0: Where did the time go?
1: Who knows?
0: I mean, you were coming on this show as a 10-year-old, a 9-year-old. I mean, doesn't it feel now like it kind of flew?
1: Yeah.
0: It's. I would say when we launched 2020, you're 17. Yeah, you were probably 10, rocking a mullet, a C cup.
1: Yeah. Probably, yeah.
0: Lincoln looked like a female prison inmate who killed her whole family. let's see if we have some calls for Dawn the Welder. I'm kidding. Yeah. Brian is in Santa Rosa, California, KSRO. Yo, Brian, what's up, man?
2: Hey, not much. Yeah, congrats, Lincoln. You're going to enjoy this time. Just be careful. When I went to the JC, first few years, I discovered you could drop classes, and that became a tough thing. Once you learn you could do that, just don't fall into the trap and then sign up for a bunch of classes and turn around and drop them. But anyway, but I love when you're on the show. I mean, I love your dad's show, but when you... your mom or Kennedy are on, it just raises it up a notch, and it's, hope you can still call in on the times. But, I don't know if you guys have caller ID when callers come in. I was wondering, Judy, the 78-year-old you just talked to, any chance of getting her number?
0: Brian, I don't know if you can handle Judy. Did you hear how frisky she was?
2: I know. I mean, I'm just... turning 70, maybe my youth will help me keep up. I don't know.
0: Lincoln's graduation is bringing people together.
1: Wow.
0: We have one question, Brian. How are your hands?
2: they're good. I know her standards are high, so I'm really willing to take a chance.
0: Work it out. She's lighting the candles as we speak, if I had to guess. Great stuff, Brian. We're going to be on the West Coast in July. Hopefully we'll get to see you when we're out there. We're going to be in Monterey. We're going to be in Napa. We're going to live it up. If we see Judy on the way, we'll bring her, okay?
2: Sounds great.
0: Thank you, brother. Have a great weekend.
2: Brian
0: trying to score.
1: Yeah.
0: Live on the radio.
1: Wow.
0: I expect this out of our next caller. He's in Sparks, where they have legalized prostitution out there in Nevada. Yo, Scott.
3: Hey, you guys. Lincoln, I got a piece of advice for you that's going to last you your whole life. So I want you to look at that man who you're sitting with. You're looking at him really closely. All right. So when you're born, you look like your parents. But when you die, you look like your decisions.
0: Ooh, that was deep.
3: So take a look at the decisions that are sitting right in front of you. Make good choices, man. Make good choices.
0: Good for you, Scott. Can I tell you something? I have like a guardian angel because I shouldn't be alive based on what I did in like my teens and my 20s and everything like that. But I am actually here because I was one of those lucky people who had a kid and realized like I had to do good by the kid. If it was just me, I promise I would have been dead in a brothel like 15, 20 years easily. You know what I mean? Mm-hmm. But I was, when he was born, I cut the brothels dead like 2 days a week. You know, you got to be around the play with the kid. I'm kidding, man.
3: Well, they're only 20 miles from Sparks, you know, so next time you're in Reno.
0: Do you want to laugh? When I was out at the Bartley Ranch with my mom, wanted to see, she had heard the jokes about the Bunny Ranch on the show. Mm-hmm. My mom made me take her to the Bunny Ranch. I have pictures of my mom outside. It's kind of class family Lincoln was born into.
3: But, I got a buddy who used to insure the Bunny Ranch. He was their health insurance agent. And when they got arrested by, they got shut down by the IRS. I don't know if you remember that.
0: Yep.
3: And he used to go out there weekly to service the account, you know.
0: Yeah.
3: And he told me he drove out there the week they got shut down, and there was a big sign across the gate that said, "We're closed. Beat it."
1: Oh, that's amazing.
0: Bum.
3: True story.
0: That is hilarious. So the nice thing about arresting everyone at the Bunny Ranch is they were already handcuffed. Hey, good. Scott, good stuff.
3: Good to you, guy.
0: Thank you, brother. Right. Have a great weekend. How about Scott? That was deep.
1: That was deep.
0: You look like your decisions.
1: All right, I know. Now I got to start eating healthier.
0: It's graduation weekend. Don't bum us out with your nutrition.
1: I'm saying that because he's like, look across.
0: Oh, you're saying because I'm fat? I'm actually like, I'm not that bad. This is the thing, Lincoln, and you know this. Everybody who meets me at a show if they only listen on the radio, actually thinks I'm a lot skinnier than they expected. Because on the radio, I make it sound like I'm 925
1: pounds. Oh, yeah, definitely.
0: You know, if you see me on TV, it's pretty obvious that I'm only 825 pounds. You don't get, I'm putting on 100. But let's test your decision, since that is going to be such a key thing. College predictions.
1: Mm-hmm.
0: Okay, you're majoring in phys ed,
1: mm-hmm.
0: maybe going to be a gym coach, personal trainer, stuff like that. I mean, you strike me as someone who's been very responsible with their life. The fact that you get up before school to go swim and work out and do all the things, you bet on yourself to become a lifeguard. So I actually have pretty high hopes for you in college. I don't expect you to be like a dirtbag who bottoms out and is back here in a year and a half.
1: No.
0: Uh-huh. So do you think college predictions you're going for? You think you're gonna your grades will be where they are now? Or are you gonna be
1: I
0: that
1: think
0: kid?
1: My grades will be fine.
0: Are you gonna be the kid who gets a meal card, a fraternity membership, and a drinking problem?
1: I don't know if I can do a fraternity.
0: Okay, well, decisions. Decision making skills. Yeah. The thing I said to you is I can pay for your college, I'll get the work done, I'll find a way. What do I need you to do?
1: I can't come back a queer for Palestine.
0: You just can't come back into this house as a queer for Palestine. You can come back as a queer. Nobody cares. It's 2026. Nobody cares what you're attracted to. Grandma might. Nobody else cares, okay, but you can't come back as one of those America sucks people.
1: No,
0: because the one thing I hope you have learned in 6 years of doing this show is we're obviously like really lucky to live in America. Mm-hmm. And when you see all of these TikTok people who are coming here on behalf of the World Cup and losing their minds in Buc-ee's, how great is Buc-ee's?
1: Buc-ee's is probably the best place ever.
0: Do you know where they don't have Buc-ee's? Socialist nations.
1: Yeah.
0: They have Buc-ee's in places where capitalism flourishes and free market enterprise abounds. And equal opportunity doesn't mean equal outcome. You got to do the work. And you were saying this on the show 7 years ago. Kids never wanted a trophy they didn't deserve. Everybody gets a trophy. The thing about capitalism is not everybody gets a trophy. Mm-hmm. If you do the work, you get your trophy. But if you don't do the work, and that's the problem with socialism, is catering to the loser. So if you can keep that in mind, as a guy who's achieved a lot, again, you got in shape, not because of me. I mean, you'd be, you know what I'm saying? Like, you decided you wanted to. So with that being said, if you can keep that in the back of your head, the do-for-yourself thing, you're actually going to do good. What do you think happens first? Lincoln graduates college in 4 years, or the Yankees win the World Series?
1: I think Yankees won the World Series.
0: You think it's going to happen?
1: I think it's going to happen this year because I'm going to be up at college and I'm not going to be able to go to every single game.
0: Are you the jinx? Or are you just saying just your dumb luck that they finally win and you can't even go?
1: Yeah.
0: I love that for you. Listen, Lincoln last year and the year before somehow magically saw the first Yankee game of the year.
1: And the last.
0: And the last. 2024. Was 24. He went to opening day, but we happened to be in the world's in at the World Series when the Dodgers closed us out.
1: Yeah.
0: 2025, he went to opening day.
1: Mm-hmm.
0: We happened to be in the stadium when the Blue Jays closed us out. So we strategically did not let him go to opening day this year.
1: Yeah.
0: So maybe they win the World Series and you can take some of the credit.
1: Yeah. No, I didn't take my, I don't think I went to my first game till like late April or the beginning of May.
0: True.
1: I tried to play it safe.
0: I like that.
1: Give him a couple more weeks at the end of the season.
0: 2028. Okay, you'll be halfway into your college career.
1: Mm-hmm.
0: We're gonna have a new president.
1: Ooh,
0: Vance Rubio. Do you think it's like
1: you're telling me Trump can't run a third time?
0: I'm not telling.
1: I heard there's talk of that.
0: I'm telling you that. I'm not telling him that. It might be a big problem. Plus, I have to interview Lara Trump on the show tomorrow.
1: Oh,
0: she's gonna crush it. She's bringing the big hoop earrings.
1: She's bringing
0: the Secret Service detail.
1: Love it.
0: It's gonna be rowdy. But it is over. Playground politics. I don't know where the time went. What a great 6-7 year run this has been.
1: Yeah.
0: We'll do it again in college. We'll do it over the summer. But you got to go graduate high school.
1: Damn.
0: I have never been to a high school graduation sober before. This is freaking me out.
1: All right, so start drinking.
0: All right, we got some pregame to do. Happy Friday, everybody. Congratulations to the Link Man. Don't forget to get tickets to see us in New Jersey. 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Congratulations. Link Man, you did it.
1: Thank you.
0: Happy Friday. Go out and enjoy your unique American privilege. I'll see you on TV tomorrow. Be a Republican, be a Democrat.
1: Don't be a Jimmy Fallon.
0: Screw you.
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10: Bob Agnew in Washington. Many Venezuelans have taken the search for missing loved ones into their own hands today in the aftermath of those back-to-back earthquakes this week. Some complaining they've seen little in the way of state rescue teams in some of the hardest-hit areas. Meanwhile, many are going online to try and find loved ones.
11: A father holds the hand of his daughter, dressed as a fairy. A 24-year-old man in a pilot uniform stares proudly at the camera. A family embraces on a soccer field. They're among the images posted by relatives within Venezuela and abroad, desperately searching for their missed ones following two powerful back-to-back earthquakes this week. Hundreds have been killed, thousands injured, and the number of casualties is expected to climb. With communication patchy, social media and online registries have become a crucial tool for many Venezuelans seeking information and resources beyond sparse government statistics. I'm Charles de Ledesma.
10: Meanwhile, SRN News, our parent company, and along with Salem Media, are partnering with the Christian nonprofit Food for the Poor to rush emergency aid to victims of this tragedy. Listeners wanting to help can find an online banner at the top of our website at srnnews.com. Former Trump administration National Security Advisor John Bolton has pleaded guilty today to illegally retaining classified information, sealing a deal with federal prosecutors that could allow him to avoid time behind bars. U.S. Attorney Kelly Hayes says Bolton was well aware of how to keep classified information safe.
12: He also knew the damage to national security that could be caused by mishandling that sensitive information. Nevertheless, as Mr. Bolton just admitted, he put our national security at grave risk in violation of the law.
10: Bolton pleaded guilty to a single count of illegally retaining national defense information. More at townhall.com.
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10: Freedom 250, celebrating the nation's birthday, and the CEO of that event, Keith Crotch, told the Salem Radio Network that Americans from all across the country will be representing the best of each state and U.S. territory, and it runs through July 10th.
14: This is where you can experience the entire country in one place, whether you're interested in history, military, rodeos, music, technology. 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
14: It's not easy, but we're doing it. This is something that the Department of Agriculture put together, so you're going to see a mini rodeo there. It's going to be fabulous. We got the big Ferris wheel, we got corn dogs, we got everything. And then we have pavilions set up for all 50 states, all six territories. It's absolutely amazing.
10: Breaking news at townhall.com. Chief of the U.N. nuclear watchdog, Rafael Grossi, says his agency will carry out inspections in Iran soon following an interim peace accord between the U.S. and Iran.
15: We have barely initiated conversations with Iran so as to determine what are the modalities, and by modalities we refer to frequency, places to be visited, and so on.
10: Tehran continues to dispute some elements of those planned visits. It indicates that access to key sites remain contingent on a final agreement and sanctions already being lifted. The two sides signed that 14-point memorandum of understanding last week, setting out broad agreements in principle to end the war and also setting up 60 days of ongoing talks to hammer out the details. On Wall Street right now, the Dow struggling. It's down 76 points. The Nasdaq is up by 88. You'll find more on these stories at townhall.com.
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17: 3:05 WPTF News Time. Good afternoon. It's 86 degrees in Raleigh, 86 in Roseville, and 87 in Atlanta. I'm John Champion in the WPTF News Studio with producers Colin Scott and Charles Hadley, traffic reporter, sports anchor, just all-around great guy Kyle Nashheim, and Alyssa Vale is on the NCN News Desk. We've got a great show ahead. I'm excited you're here. We'll get the latest sports and entertainment news, plus we'll have a look at the stock market before and after the close. Checking your WPTF forecast tonight, a good chance of showers and storms, low around 72. For your Saturday, count on sunny skies with a high near 95. And Sunday, mostly sunny, expected high near 94 degrees.
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17: A Raleigh couple is spending what should have been a joyful milestone in the hospital. Kathy and Bob Phillips were seriously injured Thursday when police say a man driving a stolen pickup truck slammed into their car on Morgan Street. That chase actually started in southern Wake County on 1010 Road at Old Stage Road. The couple was on their way to a YMCA cycling class, and they're in the midst of celebrating their 40th anniversary, and now they are recovering from injuries, including broken ribs and brain bleeds. The suspect in this incident faces multiple charges, including impaired driving, reckless driving, and felony hit and run. Cary's newly approved budget ushers in a three-year public safety recovery plan, which will cost residents a $2.75 property tax increase, a hike that will be difficult to absorb for many. During Thursday's session, town council members struggled with the decision, knowing the effect on families. Council member Michelle Craig had this to say.
18: I hear from people that a tax increase, it will be very difficult for them to be able to pay their taxes.
17: Pews, pulpits, and protection. The Wake County Sheriff's Office has revived a conference that hasn't happened since 2002. It's aimed at keeping local faith communities safer. The Safe Faith Conference started Thursday morning. The Anti-Defamation League says anti-Semitic incidents hit a record high last year. Raleigh Police Chief Rico Boyce tells ABC 11 leaders need to remain informed.
19: That's one place where everybody comes together and get along is when they go to a place of worship. So being at this conference today is an opportunity to share safety tips.
17: As the 2026 Special Olympics USA Games wrap up in Minneapolis, Minnesota, athletes from Special Olympics North Carolina are returning home with medals. Wake County athlete Rio Bird captured 4 gold medals in powerlifting, and the Durham County cheer team earned gold in the United Small team level one division. Well, right now we are creeping up on 8 minutes after the hour of 3 o'clock. That means it's time to get a look at the roads for your Friday afternoon. Kyle Nash, I'm in the Johnson Hyundai Traffic Center.
20: Good afternoon. Looking at mostly calm conditions around the capital city. 540 and 440 going at the posted speed limit. A little slowdown on 40 eastbound around the airport exits, adding about 5 minutes to your ride from 540 all the way towards North Harrison Avenue. 885 going at the posted speed limit over into Bull City, whether you're heading towards downtown Durham or you're heading towards I-40. 40 westbound, we're seeing some slowdowns if you're heading towards Orange County, a 7 minute delay, with those delays starting all the way back at 751. 85 south, looking at a 7 minute delay coming off the Durham Freeway all the way towards Highway 86. Taking a trip down towards Cary, no slowdowns on US 1 south from I-40 all the way down towards East William Street, but you have some inbound delays approaching Holly Springs on East William Street. A 5 minute delay starting at the US 1 exit. Once you pass 55 bypass, you're back up to the posted speed limit. And over in Johnston County, we got a little slowdown over on 40 eastbound. This is starting at the Veterans Parkway exit. We're seeing a 12-minute delay. You're not back up to the posted speed limit until you pass Highway 210. 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That's the latest from the Johnson Hyundai Traffic Center.
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27: Your WPTF forecast, mostly sunny with a high near 93. Overnight, partly cloudy with a low around 73. Saturday, partly sunny with a high near 94.
17: You're listening to the WPTF Afternoon News. John Champion with you. Rainfall over the past week helped some areas of the Carolinas, but much of North Carolina remains locked in drought. Farmers are reporting worsening conditions in cornfields while rainfall deficits continue to grow. Kyle Nashheim spoke with State Assistant Climatologist Corey Davis about the latest drought conditions and whether any meaningful relief is on the horizon.
0: Tell us the tale of the two Carolinas.
1: Well, Kyle, I don't know if I'm as eloquent as Dickens was, but we can say that there has been some good news. We have seen some fairly widespread rainfall across North and South Carolina over the past week. Of course, the big event was last Thursday and Friday. That remnant moisture from Tropical Storm Arthur moved through along a cold front. Worth noting that just to our south and west, across parts of Alabama and Mississippi, some areas got 6 to 10 inches of rain from that system. So even though that

0: 26. Places like Augusta, Georgia are only about an inch and a half below normal over that time. So that tells you that the rain they've been getting has been beneficial. They have been able to chip away at those deficits like other parts of the Carolinas have not. And that really takes us to North Carolina. We saw very few changes on the map this week. Now, fortunately, there were no degradations, but also we just haven't had enough rain to see the improvements like we've seen in South Carolina. Places across the Piedmont in North Carolina, Charlotte, the Triad, Raleigh, still running 7 to 10 inches below normal since the start of the year. Again, those are a lot more sizable deficits than what they're seeing down on the South Carolina side. And even though some of these areas did have some heavy rain showers last week, we just haven't seen the lasting improvements in these areas. For instance, up across the northern Piedmont, places that are dealing with these exceptional drought conditions, that rain was nice and it gave some of the creeks and streams a boost, but those levels have come back down. The soil moisture levels also have pretty quickly declined over those last few days. So we really just need more reinforcing shots of rain to be able to see those improvements on the North Carolina side.
1: All right. So what in the North Carolina specifically do we need to be looking for to try to start seeing these improvements on the drought map?
0: Yeah, if you just look at where we are for the month of June so far, of course, the first half of the month had basically no rain at all for some of those northern Piedmont areas like Raleigh. We've done a little bit better over the past week, but we're still running an inch or so below normal for the month of June. I think even if we could get back to average rainfall for the month, or say going into July, that would at least help us to stop the degradations and then also start chipping away at some of these extreme and exceptional drought conditions. If we could get another good round of tropical moisture, especially right along the Carolina coast, that would be a big help as well. And that's where we start looking at coastal areas like Wilmington. They really didn't see as much rain last week. They've only had about an inch of rain for the entire month of June so far. Those areas are starting to slip into extreme drought, so they probably need the rain worse than anybody right now, just to make sure they really can stop that degradation.
1: Well, let's take a look at the ag reports. Do we have any updates? Give some positive news to the farmers out there.
0: Well, there is some positive news on the South Carolina side, and this is another reason why we've seen some improvements in the drought conditions there, especially looking at the pasture conditions. We know how rough those pastures have been over the past few months, but in South Carolina, they're now seeing only about a quarter of their pastures in poor or very poor condition. Compare that to North Carolina, more than half of our pastures are still in poor or very poor conditions. So even though those pastures have been dealing with the lack of rain for months now, that showed you the benefit that even one or two decent rain events can have. Now, you do still see in South Carolina some of the impacts of that dryness. For instance, the cotton progress is not as far along as we would expect at this time of the year. For instance, cotton is not setting bolls at the rate that it usually does, and that is very much tied to the lack of moisture, especially in the soil. So again, we expect some of these crops will probably stay a little bit behind. We're hearing reports that crops are stunted right now, and it will take more rain to help them catch up. And on the North Carolina side, probably the big impact right now is to the corn. Farmers all across the state are talking about really how bad of a shape the corn is in right now. We're hearing about corn that's tasseling, it's yellowing, the leaves are curling, just like we had 2 years ago, looking at a potential 30 to 40% yield loss in the corn crop. And that's all because it's been so dry and so hot in this critical time of the year, and the corn is just not getting the moisture that it expects. So unfortunately, that's one crop that may not rebound like some of the others, because when corn misses out on the rain in June, really not a lot of great chances for it to recover through the rest of the growing season.
1: Let's take a look at the tropics. Last week you said we had the remnants of Arthur come through the area. How's the tropics looking right now, and how's that comparing to this time last year?
0: Yeah, we are seeing quiet conditions across the Atlantic right now, mostly because we are seeing more wind shear, especially across the Caribbean. That's one of those factors that we expect, especially later in this hurricane season, will probably hold down activity. It's a little bit too early yet to say that this is El Nino related, but again, it's that same type of pattern, and a similar pattern to what we saw early in the season last year. And
2: always glad to hear from State Assistant Climatologist Corey Davis. Right now, Kyle Nash, I'm going to put on the traffic hat, and we're going to check on the roads. What's going on out there, Kyle, as you check in from the Johnson Hyundai Traffic Center?
1: Looking at some slowdowns on 40 eastbound. This is over in Johnston County, starting at the Cleveland Road exit. We're seeing a 15-minute delay as you're approaching Highway 210. Then you're back up to the posted speed limit, 540 and 440, going at the posted speed limit around the capital city, and a little slowdown on 40 eastbound, first over in

0: Durham. This is starting at Fayetteville Road, a 6-minute delay as you're approaching 885 and then around the airport exits, a 7 to 8 minute delay from 540 all the way towards North Harrison Avenue. 885 northbound, we're starting to see some slowdowns of at least 6 to 7 minutes coming off of I-40 as you're approaching Ellis Road. And if you're also heading towards Orange County, 40 west, a 5-minute delay starting at 54 all the way towards Highway 86. 85 south, a 5-minute delay coming off the Durham Freeway. That's the latest from the Johnson Hyundai Traffic Center.
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7: Your WPTF forecast, mostly sunny with a high near 93. Overnight, partly cloudy with a low around 73. Saturday, partly sunny with a high near 94.
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8: Recent changes to the federal SNAP program have raised questions for families who rely on food assistance. What do these changes mean for Durham County residents, and what resources are available if benefits aren't enough? Joining us is Maggie Clapp, director of the Durham County Department of Social Services. Her agency distributes nearly $6 million in SNAP benefits each month throughout Durham County. Maggie, thanks so much for being with us, and thanks for all you do for others.
9: John, thanks for having me on today. I'm
8: glad to speak with you. Now, we know that there have been significant changes in SNAP food benefits recently made by the Trump administration. Have you seen any impact?
9: Absolutely. The most significant impact we have seen is the reduction in SNAP benefits for immigration, for households with mixed immigration statuses. For example, a household of five that previously may have received approximately $1,000 in monthly SNAP benefits is now receiving only about $200 because only one household member meets that current citizenship eligibility requirement. Additionally, we've seen households that previously would have qualified for SNAP benefits through eligible non-citizen statuses now being denied benefits altogether. So it substantially impacted and reduced food assistance for families. And I understand that everyone has their ideas about non-citizenship, but in this country, we have enough food to feed every person every day in this country. So nobody should go hungry, no matter a child, an adult, we shouldn't have to go hungry.
8: Now, how has your Department of Social Services been able to handle the administrative changes now? As you say, things have really become a little more complex as you process SNAP applications and recertifications because of the changes in the policy.
9: So we've had to do a lot of retraining of staff to ensure that they understand the updated guidelines and eligibility criteria. The policy changes have also increased the complexity of case processing, requiring staff to spend additional time reviewing eligibility, verifying documentation, and explaining the changes to clients. And while we have adapted our processes to implement the new requirements, additional training and increased workload has placed demands on staff, and we have not been given additional funding by the Trump administration to be able to hire new staff and be able to train them.
8: Now, with food prices rising, does the current SNAP benefit level align with the rising cost of groceries and basic necessities, especially in our area that's growing and developing really rapidly?
9: Absolutely not. The current SNAP benefit levels do not align with the rising cost in our area. We recently experienced this firsthand while hosting our annual Hunger Awareness Day event yesterday and the day before. When we purchased food for distribution to the community, we found that food prices had nearly doubled compared to the same budget we had last year, limiting the amount we were able to provide to families in need. So my staff go out and they buy food, and we distribute it in our building one day, and then the next day we go to different local a local church, or El Centro was yesterday, and we identified that we had much less food to be able to give them because of the rise in cost.
8: Now, Maggie, are there any additional resources that your staff are able to suggest to your SNAP clients to help supplement their benefits?
9: Yes. So in addition to assisting clients with SNAP benefits, our staff provides information about other community resources that can help supplement their food needs. We provide them with a list of local food pantries and food distribution sites. We also share information about the Double Bucks program that's offered through the health department, which helps stretch food dollars when purchasing eligible fresh fruits and vegetables. And then for families with school-aged children right now, we provide information about the Sunbucks program, which offers additional food assistance during the summer months when school meals are unavailable. So our goal is always to connect clients with every available resource to help reduce food insecurity and supplement their SNAP benefits.
8: Maggie Clapp, thanks so much for joining us. And before you go, is there a website or anything, if someone wants to donate or help out in any way, how would they get in touch with the Durham Department of Social Services?
9: So, yes, they can go to the Durham County website and put in Durham County Social Services. And on that website, we will be able to assist them, making sure that they can get a list of resources and things like that. And they also can donate to Food Bank of Central and Eastern North Carolina, the Durham Community Food Pantry, and End Hunger Durham. And please consider giving donations to these, because right now, some of these food banks are what's truly sustaining a family for the month to eat.
8: Thank you so much, Maggie. Have a wonderful weekend, and thanks for joining us again.
9: Thank you. Have a good day.
8: You bye-bye. Have 3:27, the current time. Now, Bruce Farrell turns the pages of NC history.
10: June 26, 1857, the New York Daily Tribune published an advertisement touting a new book, The Impending Crisis of the South, How to Meet It. The author was Hinton Rowan Helper, born in Davie County. The book, which denounced slavery in no uncertain terms, caused a sensation. Helper argued that an economic system based on enslavement only slowed the South's growth and illustrated the various ways in which the region lagged behind the North. He went further, denouncing slave owners as robbers, thieves, ruffians, and murderers, and arguing that slaves should gain freedom by violence if necessary. In his native state, Helper became a villain of the highest order. His book was outlawed, and anyone found owning a copy could be imprisoned. In 1857, editor James G. Bennett handed President James Buchanan a copy, saying, "There is gunpowder enough in that book to blow the Union to the devil." The impending crisis further polarized American politics and helped get Abraham Lincoln elected in 1860. Next to Uncle Tom's Cabin, no book was more important in stimulating sectional strife. Helper's childhood home, built in 1818, is a national historic landmark. As we salute America 250, this day in North Carolina history, presented in cooperation with the North Carolina Department of Natural and Cultural Resources. Find out more at dncr.nc.gov. I'm Bruce Farrell.
8: He sure is. It's 3:28. Let's get a look at the roads. Kyle Nashheim's in the Johnson Hyundai Traffic Center.
0: Got some slowdowns over in Johnston County on 40 eastbound. Got some rain in the area around the Veterans Parkway, Highway 210 exits. That's slowing drivers down an extra 17 minutes, barely getting above 20 miles an hour. Make sure you give yourself a few extra minutes to get to your destination safely. Got some slowdowns over on 40 eastbound. This is starting in Durham. Right now, a 9-minute delay from 54 all the way towards 885, and you're slowing down again around the airport exits. Added about 9 to 10 minutes to your commute as you're approaching North Harrison Avenue. 540 and 440 going at the posted speed limits. No slowdowns over in Zeblin on 64 eastbound, heading towards the 264 split. And right now, 885 north, a 7-minute delay coming off of I-40. That's the latest from the Johnson Hyundai Traffic Center.
8: 3:29, the current time. Tonight, a chance of showers and storms, low around 72. Saturday, sunny with a high near 95. Sunday, mostly sunny with a high near 94. 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
7: NCN News, I'm Alyssa Vale. AP Washington correspondent Sagar Magani reports President Trump is threatening a 100% tariff on imports from any country imposing a tax on digital services from American companies.
11: President Trump is threatening a 100% tax on imports from any countries imposing a tax on digital services from American companies. On social media, the president took aim at European nations he says are discussing imminent implementation of taxes on U.S. firms. He's repeatedly pushed back against foreign efforts to either tax or regulate American tech giants and threatened new tariffs last year. This threat comes before his July 4th deadline for the U.S. and European Union to approve a deal capping tariffs on most EU exports at 15%. Digital taxes were not part of that agreement and remain a sticking point. Sagar Magani, Washington.
7: President Donald Trump is blaming Iran for carrying out a drone strike on a cargo ship in the Strait of Hormuz. He calls it a foolish violation of the ceasefire agreement with the U.S. This year is projected to be the busiest travel period for the 4th of July in history, according to AAA. The travel company estimates
12: medication is currently not accessible in the U.S. and it's only accessible in Europe. When it comes to over-the-counter medications, I would be careful because even when it comes to supplements, they are not regulated very well unless they have the NASC stamp on them. So a lot of times with supplements, we don't really know what's in there and what each pill contains. But things like the dark room, background noise, something like a thunder shirt, something that makes them feel safe, some people put them in closets to keep them safe. That is, there are all things that you can do to help decrease that fear.
13: Right. Is it common to, I mean, as a veterinarian, do you commonly see pets who suffer from anxiety based on hearing loud fireworks or things of that nature?
12: Absolutely. 4th of July is, as a matter of fact, one of the busiest emergency weekends of the year for veterinary hospitals. We see pets that break through fences, jump through screens, get hit by a car, get lost trying to escape fireworks, or injure themselves in a different way. It's not the direct anxiety that we see. We see that ahead of time. We see the aftermath from that.
13: Right. And often, I mean, can dogs stay traumatized because of that?
12: Yes. So there's definitely, and I'm not a boarded behaviorist. That would be, you know, boarded behaviorist
13: right.
12: Discussion. But absolutely, there are reports that if there is a very traumatic situation that they experience, especially if they're alone and don't have the ability to put themselves in a safe space, then they could have residual anxiety to loud noises that are not necessarily associated with fireworks. They can also associate that anxiety with the room that they're in, the crate that they're in, or the bed that they're laying on, for example.
8: Great information. We thank Dr. Perdue, PetSmart's local vet expert, and hope you and your pets have a wonderful, safe, stress-free 4th of July coming up. Right now, 3:48, the current time. Let's get a look at the roads on this Friday afternoon. Kyle Nashheim's monitoring conditions from the Johnson Hyundai Traffic Center.
0: Still looking at some slowdowns over in Johnston County due to some weather-related conditions. Right now, a 15-minute delay started at Veterans Parkway. Once you reach Highway 210, 10, you're back up to the posted speed limit. Got some road work going on inbound New Bern Avenue, leaving Knightdale, heading towards the capital city. Left all but the right lane has been blocked between Trayrick Road and Milburney Road. Make sure you're giving yourself a few extra minutes to get to your destination on time. Also seeing some residual delays coming off of 440 eastbound. 540

0: 440 going at the posted speed limit. 40 east, got some delays around the Durham exits, adding about 5 minutes to your commute, heading towards 885. And then around the airport exits, add about 5 to 7 minutes to your commute from 540 as you're approaching North Harrison Avenue. 885 barely getting above 25 miles an hour in both directions. And if you're heading towards Orange County, 40 west, we're looking at a 6 minute delay starting at Highway 54. 85 south, a 10 minute delay coming off the Durham Freeway as you're approaching Highway 86. Over in eastern Wake County, no slowdowns on 64 east, heading towards Zeblin in the 264 split. That's the latest from the Johnson Hyundai Traffic Center.
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10: Your WPTF forecast, mostly sunny with a high near 93. Overnight, partly cloudy with a low around 73. Saturday, partly sunny with a high near 94.
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11: North Carolina has now gone more than 1,000 days without passing a new comprehensive state budget, and lawmakers could leave Raleigh for the July 4th holiday without it, despite earlier hopes of reaching a deal before the start of the new 2026-2027 fiscal year, July 1st. CEO of the John Locke Foundation, Donald Bryson, tells CBS 17,
12: "Don't try to overcomplicate the budget. Do what needs to be done and then get out of town."
11: If no state budget is reached before June 30th, state law allows government to continue operating under current funding levels. Kerry's newly approved budget ushers in a three-year public safety recovery plan, which will cost residents $2.75 property tax increase. That's a hike that will be difficult to absorb for some. During Thursday's session, town council members struggled with the decision, knowing the effect on families. Council member Sakira Bonsall:
13: "I'm also nervous because I know that this is going to create a burden for some families."
11: The budget takes effect July 1st. This year is projected to be the busiest travel period for the 4th of July in history. That's according to AAA. The travel company estimates over 72 million Americans will travel for the holiday. 5.85 million will travel by air. Raleigh-Durham International Airport spokeswoman Stephanie Hawko tells WPTF News,
14: "We do anticipate a lot of people flying through this summer. It's actually our peak season. So Memorial Day kicks it off, and we will serve millions of passengers between now and Labor Day, which is the traditional end of the summer season."
11: AAA projects more than 2.3 million North Carolinians will travel at least 50 miles from home for the Independence Day holiday travel period, which runs from Saturday, June 27th, through Sunday, July 5th.
15: Making a rugged SUV a little more rugged.
2: This is Jeff Gilbert with a Car Chronicles test drive. More people want to go into the great outdoors, or at least look like they do, so car makers keep adding more adventuresome trims to their SUVs. The Nissan Pathfinder is already aimed at the more rugged SUV market, and adding a special Rock Creek trim just adds to the adventure. The vehicle that Nissan let me try out certainly looked the part, and they've added a tuned and lifted suspension, as well as special modes depending on what you want to do. This isn't a rock crawler, but it will certainly take you on a tough trail or to a backwoods cabin. The Pathfinder itself is a nice SUV, kind of middle of the pack in a very crowded field. Price for the Rock Creek Edition starts in the mid-40s. Fuel economy is in the low 20s. No 1-5 rating for a unique trim, but the Rock Creek Edition of the Nissan Pathfinder gives SUV buyers one more pretty nice choice. With a Car Chronicles test drive, I'm Jeff Gilbert.
15: Mosquito-borne illnesses may include those caused by viruses or parasites. With factors such as frequent international travel and climate change, conditions are improving for malaria to be seen more often in the United States, which is transmitted from the bite of an Anopheles mosquito. Christopher Potter, a mosquito expert at Johns Hopkins, explains.
16: The biggest killer is malaria. So Anopheles mosquitoes kill about 600,000 people every year from an infected bite. Most of those are children. The amazing fact is that mosquitoes kill more humans than humans do, which is mind-boggling to think about, that mosquitoes really are the most dangerous animal on this planet. It's only the female mosquito that bites for the proteins that are in our blood. Blood meal indicates she's going to be able to lay her next generation of eggs.
15: Potter notes that avoiding being bitten remains the best strategy, along with removing sources of water for the mosquito to lay her eggs. At Johns Hopkins, I'm Elizabeth Tracy.
11: We say farewell to two music legends, one from North Carolina. Harvey Weinstein has one of his rape cases dropped, and the weekend includes bands, family, comedy, and a goose. Gail Hurd has more in today's entertainment news.
17: What goes up must come down.
18: David Clayton Thomas, lead singer of Blood, Sweat, and Tears, whose husky, high-strung tenor on Spinning Wheel and other hits who helped make the so-called brass rock band among the most popular acts of the late 1960s, has died at the age of 84. He was the front man of a 9-member group that sold millions of records and won 2 Grammys. The music industry is mourning the loss of a North Carolina legend as well. Eddie Ray, the founding executive director of the North Carolina Music Hall of Fame and one of the first African-American senior executives at a major record label, has died at the age of 99. A Franklin native, Ray helped shape the careers of artists including Fats Domino, Al Green, and Pink Floyd. And New York prosecutors have dropped a rape charge against Harvey Weinstein instead of trying it for a fourth time. His accuser supported Thursday's decision. It puts an end to one piece of a landmark Me Too era prosecution, but it doesn't clear the former Hollywood honcho's criminal record. He has been convicted of other sex crimes in 2 states. The 74-year-old still is behind bars while he appeals those verdicts. Spend an evening with Goose tonight, Saturday, or both nights at Raleigh's Red Hat Amphitheater. And singer-songwriter Alex Warren is finding family on the road in his tour, coming to Charlotte Spectrum Center tonight with special guest Noah Cyrus. Joe Jackson and band brings their Hope and Fury Tour 2026 to Charlotte's Night Theater on Saturday. And actor and comedian Matt Rife brings his Stay Golden World Tour live in the round to Charlotte Spectrum Center on Sunday. I'm Gail Hurd, and that's entertainment.
11: Thanks so much, Gail. 3:57 the current time. Checking temperatures around the area right now, 85 degrees in Raleigh. We'll ease on up the road to Roseville, 85 there as well. And down in Atlanta, Georgia, thanks for listening, 88 degrees right now. It's time to get a look at the roads on this Friday afternoon. Checking things out, keeping a close eye on conditions all over the place, is Kyle Nasheim. He's in the Johnson Hyundai Traffic Center.
0: Still looking at some slowdowns over in Johnston County on 40 eastbound due to some rain coming through the area. A 16-minute delay started at I-42 as you're approaching Highway 210. Also got some slowdowns on I-42 eastbound and on Veterans Parkway, added about 5 minutes to your commute. Over in the capital city, 540 going at the posted speed limit. A little bit of slowdown on 440 eastbound, a 5-minute delay approaching New Bern Avenue. Got some road work that has the left two lanes blocked on New Bern Avenue between New Hope Road and Sunnybrook Road. Over around the airport exits, 40 eastbound, got some delays of at least 7 minutes as you're approaching North Harrison Avenue. 885, we're seeing delays over into Bull City in both directions, barely getting above 30 miles an hour, and also seeing some slowdowns headed towards Orange County. 40 west, a 7 minute delay starting at Highway 54. 85 south, we're looking at delays of at least 10 minutes coming off the Durham Freeway. Over in Cary, got some slowdowns on US 1 north, a 5 minute ride from Cary Parkway as you're approaching I-40, and some slowdowns on I-40 in South Raleigh. We're looking at a 10-minute delay from Carytown Boulevard as you're approaching Lake Wheeler Road. A little bit of slowdown over on 87 North coming off of 440. A 5-minute delay as you're approaching the 540 interchange, and also seeing some slowdowns on 540 East. It's a 5-minute delay from Knightdale Boulevard as you're heading towards the I-87 interchange. That's the latest from the Johnson Hyundai Traffic Center.
19: Thank you so much. 3:59 the current time. Tonight, a chance of showers and storms, low around 72. Saturday, sunny with a high near 95. For your Sunday, expect mostly sunny skies with a high near 94. Stay with us as the news continues. 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
20: News at Town Hall. I'm Bob Agnew in Washington. President Trump told farmers gathered at a White House dinner last night that the U.S. is going to intervene and help Venezuela deal with the aftermath of those powerful earthquakes.
21: We have the strongest military. We took over Venezuela in less than one day, and the oil is flowing, and we're getting along with them great. We're going to, by the way, help them with their big. They had a tremendous earthquake last night that you read about, massive in Caracas. But we're going to help them out.
20: The search continues for victims trapped in the rubble. SRN News and our parent company Salem Media are partnering with Christian nonprofit Food for the Poor to rush emergency aid to victims of this tragedy. Listeners wanting to help can find an online banner at the top of our website at srnnews.com. The president also told that gathering last night in the White House Rose Garden that thanks to assets from Iran that will soon be unfrozen, they'll be able to spend that money on U.S. farm goods for the people of Iran.
21: We have another one, a new market coming up, and that's called the lovely country of Iran. It's a beautiful place. Would anybody like to go there? The Islamic Republic of Iran, they're having a hard time with food, and we're going to be taking some of their money, and we'll spend it, and we're going to be buying wheat, soybeans, and corn, a lot of it.
20: And the president told the gathering that his administration is working hard to open up new markets for U.S. farm goods, including in Europe, South America, and Australia. The president said he's also opening up new markets in Asia, and that includes in China. An investigation into Joel Bolton's handling of classified information coming to a close.
22: Former National Security Advisor John Bolton has pleaded guilty to mishandling classified information while serving in the White House. Bolton admitted to unlawfully possessing sensitive national defense information, including classified documents tied to U.S. national security. He now faces up to 5 years in prison and is set to be sentenced in October. Willie Nelson, Washington.
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20: Mistrial has been declared in the California Palisades wildfire trial. Here's Lisa Dwyer.
24: A federal judge has declared a mistrial in the arson case against
1: 29-year-old Jonathan Rindernecht, accused of sparking the deadly 2025 Palisades fire in Los Angeles. Jurors deadlocked on three federal charges of arson, malicious destruction by means of a fire, and timber set aflame. The judge noted that 10 jurors were set on a not guilty verdict, while two jurors were determined to convict. Defense attorney Steve Haney says the vote count shows that his client is innocent. Prosecutors say the evidence strongly indicates that Rindernecht is responsible for igniting the fire and say they will retry the case.
20: And that is Lisa Dwyer reporting that 29-year-old Rindernecht facing charges of arson, malicious destruction by means of a fire, and timber set aflame. Breaking news at townhall.com. Yesterday marked the 150th anniversary of the Native American victory over U.S. Army Lieutenant Colonel George Custer's cavalry at Little Bighorn in Montana.
3: Native American tribes are marking the 150th anniversary of the Battle of Little Bighorn. Tribes came together on a sweltering day in June of 1876 to defeat Lieutenant Colonel George Armstrong Custer and more than 200 of his troops.
4: I don't have nothing good to say about Custer. You know, the stories that I've heard of this man, you know, he was no human being, it almost sounds like. For what was left of him on this earth, remains are all over this earth, right up there.
3: William Goodbird is a traditional singer from the Spirit Lake Dakota Nation. Custer's defeat stunned Americans on what was the country's 100th anniversary. I'm Ed Donahue.
20: Custer, more than 200 of his troops were killed in that battle. Reenactments took place yesterday to illustrate the battle. More on these stories at townhall.com.
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19: 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Good afternoon. Right now, checking the temperature in Raleigh, big city of Oaks, sitting pretty at 85 degrees. I'm John Champion in the WPTF News Studio with producers Colin Scott and Charles Hadley, traffic reporter, sports anchor Kyle Nashheim, and Alyssa Vales on the NCN News Desk, bringing you regional and national news. We've got a great show ahead for this final hour. We'll have a look at the stock market in just a few moments. Checking your WPTF 4 forecast. Tonight, a chance of showers and storms, expected low around 72. For your Saturday, sunny with a high near 95. Sunday, mostly sunny, expected high near 94. That's right, the high, hot temperatures are back.
9: Here's the top story on the WPTF Afternoon News.
19: We've learned that a Raleigh couple is spending what should have been a milestone anniversary in the hospital. Kathy and Bob Phillips were set to celebrate their 40th, but they were seriously injured Thursday when police say a man driving a stolen pickup truck slammed into their car on Morgan Street. That chase actually started in southern Wake County on 1010 Road at Old Stage Road. The couple was minding their business, and they were on their way to a YMCA cycling class. They're now recovering from injuries, including broken ribs and brain bleeds. The suspect faces multiple charges, including impaired driving, reckless driving, and felony hit and run. Cary's newly approved budget ushers in a three-year public safety recovery plan, which will cost residents a $2.75 property tax increase. That's a hike that will be difficult to absorb for some. During Thursday's session, town council members struggled with the decision, knowing the effect on families. Council member Michelle Craig had this to say.
5: I hear from people that a tax increase, it will be very difficult for them to be able to pay their taxes.
19: Pews, pulpits, and protection. The Wake County Sheriff's Office has revived a conference that hasn't happened in the area since 2002. It's aimed at keeping local faith communities safer. The Safe Faith Conference started Thursday morning. The Anti-Defamation League says anti-Semitic incidents have hit a record high last year. Raleigh Police Chief Rico Boyce spoke to ABC 11 and said the public needs to be aware and informed and stay active and alert.
24: That's one place where everybody comes together and get along is when they go to a place of worship. So being at this conference today is an opportunity to share safety tips.
19: And as the 2026 Special Olympics USA Games wrap up in Minneapolis, athletes from Special Olympics North Carolina are returning home with medals. Wake County athlete Rio Bird captured 4 gold medals in powerlifting, and the Durham County cheer team earned gold in the United Small Team Level 1 Division. Congratulations, and thanks for all you do. Right now, current news time, 4:08. Let's get a look at the roads. Your Friday afternoon ride home. Kyle Nashheim's got a look at it. He's in the Johnson Hyundai Traffic Center.
0: Still looking at some slowdowns over in South Raleigh on 40 eastbound, starting at Carytown Boulevard. Looking at delays of at least 8 to 10 minutes as you're approaching Lake Wheeler Road. 440 eastbound, got some slowdowns heading towards New Bern Avenue of at least 2 to 3 minutes. This is more of a added-on delay as people trying to get onto New Bern Avenue. Got the left two lanes blocked on inbound New Bern Avenue as you're heading towards Sunnybrook Road. That's adding an extra 8 minutes starting at New Hope Road. 540 going at the posted speed limit over in around the airport exits. 40 eastbound got a 7 minute delay that is starting at 540 over into Bull City. 885 barely getting above 25 miles an hour in both directions. If you're heading towards Orange County, 40 west, a 7 minute delay starting at 54. 85 south, a 10 minute ride coming off the Durham Freeway. And over in Johnston County, still looking at some weather-related slowdowns over on 40 East, a 15-minute delay from Veterans Parkway all the way towards Highway 210. 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That's the latest from the Johnson Hyundai Traffic Center.
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28: Showers and thunderstorms are likely this afternoon across the area. Otherwise, mostly cloudy with a high near 94. Later, more chances of rain and storms. Unfortunately, the total precipitation is unlikely to put a dent in the drought conditions.
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28: This is the Closing Bell Report, powered by Raleigh Wealth Solutions. I'm Melissa Vale. The Dow is down 56.46. S&P is down 4.2. NASDAQ is down 60.985. SAS Institute, the prominent North Carolina analytics software provider, cut 300 positions across its entire workforce last week in a move the company framed as redirecting resources for higher growth areas like cloud computing, sales, and product development. SAS didn't share specifics on the location of these layoffs. The company reports more than 400 offices worldwide, with its main campus in Cary. From 18% to 11.6%, Duke Energy lowered its residential rate increase request after months of public criticism. The Utilities Commission will ultimately approve, modify, or reject Duke's proposal before new rates go into effect on January 1st, 2027.

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1: Summer is supposed to be a time for family vacations, backyard barbecues, and fun with friends. Instead, working families are finding that this year nearly every part of the season costs more, from the grocery aisle to the gas pump. Tony Rigsby spoke with Alex Jaquez, Chief Policy Advocate at the Groundwork Collaborative. Here's that conversation.
2: Tell us the tale of the two.
3: Summertime. The old song was summertime and the living is easy, but not necessarily inexpensive these days. We're pleased to be joined now by Alex Jaquez, who is the Chief of Policy Advocacy Officer with the Groundwork Collaborative. Alex, thank you so much for joining us this morning.
4: Thanks for having me on.
3: Well, summer is always fun, but it's not going to be cheap this summer.
4: That's right. We are seeing prices increase across a whole host of things that are summer staples, from backyard cookouts, where the price of beef is up nearly 20% year over year, to, of course, the gas in the tank, taking a road trip or just going to see some family. Gas prices are higher due to the war in Iran than they've been in over 2 years now. It's going to be a pricier summer for anybody looking to get out on the grill, to get out on the road, even to stay inside, as home electricity bills are rising and keeping that AC on is going to be a little more expensive as well.
3: Particularly with some of these soaring temperatures, we're expecting temperatures to be over 100 here in the Triangle by the middle of next week. Alex, how much of this inflation is related to the war with Iran right now?
4: Right now, a considerable amount is being driven by energy shocks. That's about 60% of the May headline increase in inflation. And, of course, a lot of that is gas prices. And gas prices are up more than 40%. We're up more than 40% to the record highs. Even now, gas is still $3.58 in North Carolina, 80 cents more than when the war began. And that adds up. It's an extra $1.1 billion just in North Carolina on gas and diesel. And, of course, those transportation costs, they ripple through the economy. So when the diesel prices go up, trucking gets more expensive. All the groceries you buy and the goods you buy, those prices are going up as well. So it's a lot of the impact in the energy and electricity sector, but not all of it. Of course, we've seen the AI build-out is making electronics and things that use semiconductors more expensive. If you're a gamer, Xboxes and PlayStation just rose their prices. So if you're getting outside or you're staying inside, it's going to be a little pricier.
3: And that ripple effect, as you were mentioning, we think so much about the gasoline prices, but if you're flying, those jet fuel prices have really gone up, and that's having a huge impact on airfares, too.
4: Absolutely. There's been jet fuel has gone up by a third since the war began. In the May inflation print, we saw they're up 26%. Airfare is up 26% than it was this time last year. Flights are being canceled and being rerouted. And so if you're flying to see family or take a vacation, it's going to be even more expensive than the gasoline prices are going to be.
1: 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Let's check in with Kyle Nashheim. He's in the Johnston Hyundai Traffic Center.
5: Still looking at some slowdowns over in Johnston County on 40 eastbound. About a 10-minute delay now, starting at Highway 42 as you're approaching Highway 210. Also, some slowdowns on 87 North coming off of 440. Heading towards Knightdale, it's a 6-minute delay approaching the 540 interchange. 440 eastbound, slowdowns of at least 7 minutes from Wade Avenue all the way towards Six Forks Road. Still looking at some road work going down on inbound New Bern Avenue, a 10-minute delay starting just before Traywick Road as you're approaching Sunnybrook Road. Over around the airport exits, 40 eastbound, an extra 6 to 7 minutes added to your commute starting at 540. No delays on 540 east from Glenwood Avenue all the way towards Falls and Noose Road. 885, it's that time of the afternoon, barely getting above 25 miles an hour in both directions. That's the latest from the Johnson Hyundai Traffic Center.
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4: Showers and thunderstorms are likely this afternoon across the area. Otherwise, mostly cloudy with a high near 94. Later, more chances of rain and storms. Unfortunately, the total precipitation is unlikely to put a dent in the drought conditions.
5: Well, that was blown away. 4:21, the current time on the WPTF Afternoon News. Summer is here, and nothing feels better than hitting the road in another vehicle. Should you go new or used, though? How do you get the most for your money? Joining me to discuss these things and much more is Sean Tucker. He's the managing editor at Kelley Blue Book Auto Trader. Welcome to the show.
6: Good to be with you, John.
5: Good to talk with you. Now, let's start with the big picture. Where do you see new and used car prices heading over the next several months?
6: Well, they're both relatively high at the moment. Came down a tiny bit last month, but not to a level that's comfortable for anybody. So new car buyers paid an average of $49,220 last month, and used car buyers, it's a little over $26,000. Not numbers anybody wants to hear.
5: Now, for someone who's waiting to buy a vehicle, is now a good time to make a purchase, or would you recommend holding off a little longer?
6: Kind of depends if you're in the new or the used market, because the answers are slightly different. With used markets, we see prices coming down slightly later in the summer because the inventory is starting to pick up a bit. That's not as true with new cars. With new cars, this is probably about as good a price environment as you're going to see. And the Fed has warned that it may have to raise rates later in the year. So as you know, you're going to have to buy new. This is the time to do it.
5: Now, as we compare the new and used markets, is one offering significantly better value than the other for today's shoppers?
6: It depends on your situation. I generally point most friends toward new cars until you let somebody else take the depreciation hit. However, if you are going to drive your car for 10 or 15 years and that warranty makes a very big difference to you, then new might make sense.
5: Now, you've mentioned, it depends on your situation. And looking at interest rates, you mentioned that as well, and affordability, that they always remain major concerns. What's your advice for consumers trying so hard to get the best deal, whether they're buying, trading in, or financing a vehicle?
6: Couple of different things. Pay attention to the inventory level of each brand. We've kind of reached a point in the market where the brands you might not traditionally be interested in are quite good. So you'll find, for instance, at a Toyota dealership right now, they've got about 35 days supply of new cars, which is terrible by industry standards. And that means if you go into a Toyota dealership, you don't have much negotiating power. But at the other end of the market, Jeep has about 120 days. And so if you're interested in a Jeep, they're more willing to negotiate with you. The other advice I give friends, though, is a lot of people are just unrealistic about their needs. So I say buy the car you need 50 weeks a year because you can rent for the edge cases.
5: Now, if you could give our listeners just one piece of car buying advice for the rest of 2026, what would it be? What's the biggest mistake people should avoid?
6: I'm going to go right back to what I just said, and it's that 50 weeks a year rule. I know a lot of folks that will say, yeah, but I need three rows of seating because mom and dad visit during the holidays. That means you need three rows of seating for 1 week a year. You can rent that.
5: That is incredible advice, and probably something I should take to heart sometime. All right. Well, we really appreciate you joining us to talk about this. Sean, if people want to reach out and get more information, what's the best website or social media they can use there for Kelley Blue Book and Auto Trader?
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5: That is awesome. Thanks so much for joining us, and enjoy the rest of your weekend.
6: Thank you, John. You too.
5: All right. 4:25, the current time. Getting a look out and about at current conditions right now. Expecting a very hot weekend. We're looking at 85 degrees, however, right now in Raleigh. In Cary, it's 85. We'll go up to the higher elevation. Let's check out Denver, Colorado. 86 degrees right there, right now. We're going to have a look at the roads in just a few minutes. Stick close by for that. But first, we want to remind you, take you down the road a little bit here. The Charlotte Hornets bought Grandmama to the Queen City with the number one overall pick in the NBA draft on this day 35 years ago. Jeff Hamlin has details on this day in North Carolina sports history.
7: On this day in 1991,
8: the Charlotte Hornets select Larry Johnson.
7: The Hornets picked Johnson first overall in the NBA draft. Johnson led UNLV to the 1990 National Championship. In 1992, Johnson would be named the NBA Rookie of the Year. In 93, he averaged a career-best 22.1 points per game as the Hornets won its first playoff series in franchise history, beating the Boston Celtics in four games. He went on to become a two-time NBA All-Star and was named All-NBA Second Team in 1995. On this day in 1960, former Wake Forest All-American Arnold Palmer helped the United States win the Canada Cup in Ireland. Palmer teamed with Sam Snead and finished with a 69 individually, helping the Americans win the team championship by four strokes ahead of England. The Americans finished at 11 under. Palmer finished third overall in the individual standings, the first time America won the Canada Cup in 4 years. That's this day in North Carolina sports history. I'm Jeff Hamlin.
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5: 4:28, the current time. Kyle Nashheim's getting a look at the roads. He's in the Johnson Hyundai Traffic Center. Kyle, are people rushing out to head towards the coast there on 40? That's going to be eastbound?
10: Well, we are seeing some slowdowns on 40 eastbound heading towards Johnston County, but these delays are more weather-related. Had some rain come through that area, so right now we're seeing some slick roads causing drivers to slow down a few extra minutes, going about 30 miles an hour from Veterans Parkway all the way towards Highway 210. A little bit further north around the capital city, 87 north, we got a five-minute delay coming off of 440, heading towards Smithfield Road, and you're slowing down again. Heading towards Zeblin, it's a five-minute ride from Business 64 all the way towards North Arundel Avenue. 540 going at the posted speed limit. 440 east, we're looking at delays of at least 6 minutes from Wade Avenue as you're approaching Six Forks Road. And we're looking at some slowdowns on US 1 south heading towards Apex, a 5 minute delay from Cary Parkway all the way down towards East William Street. Heading over towards the Bull City, 885. It's that time of the afternoon, barely getting above 25 miles an hour in both directions. Some slowdowns on on 40 East heading towards the airport exit. It's a 5-minute delay starting around the Fayetteville Road exit heading towards South Miami Boulevard. And if you're heading towards Orange County, 40 West, we're looking at an 8-minute delay starting at Highway 54, 85 South, an extra 6 minutes coming off the Durham Freeway. That's the latest from the Johnson Hyundai Traffic Center.
5: 4:29. Stay with us. News of North Carolina and the world from the North Carolina News Network is coming up. We'll have that and your sports update shortly after that. 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
4: NCN News, I'm Melissa Vale. In remarks, Michael Leiter, Israel's U.S. ambassador, says the final destination is peace with Lebanon.
11: Real peace. Where both countries will live in security, where Israel's and Lebanon's sovereignty will be respected, honored, and protected. In this performance-based trilateral framework agreement, Iran is out, Hezbollah is out, and the road to peace between Israel and Lebanon is in.
4: Venezuelans are taking the search for missing loved ones into their own hands in the aftermath of back-to-back earthquakes. Many of them complained Friday that they had not seen state rescue teams, despite authorities projecting an image of a robust government response. The devastating 7.2 and 7.5 magnitude quakes that struck late Wednesday killed at least 920 people. A sweeping bill to revamp North Carolina's election laws passed a key state House committee this week, but the Senate could make further alterations to the bill. A 37-page bill would make changes to general election administration, voter registration, how elections are conducted, and campaign finance laws. Meredith College professor David McLennan tells NCN News.
12: You know, I think we're starting to see that the State Board of Elections is making decisions about polling locations, even without this new bill. You know, it is going to impact elections in some ways, but it may have a more long-reaching effect.
4: The man accused of murdering his wife at a Smithfield manufacturing plant confessed to the crime, according to Johnston County prosecutors. Jesus Bermudez appeared in court Friday afternoon. Prosecutors said based on the evidence they have, they believe he confessed to the murder. The shooting happened at the AAF Flanders plant early Thursday morning. His wife, Lorena Capra Paz, was found in the parking lot with gunshot wounds. She was an employee at the company. You're listening to NCN News. AP's Lisa Dwyer reports on a mistrial in the Palisades wildfire.
13: A federal judge has declared a mistrial in the arson case against 29-year-old Jonathan Rindernecht, accused of sparking the deadly 2025 Palisades fire in Los Angeles. Jurors deadlocked on three federal charges of arson, malicious destruction by means of a fire, and timber set aflame. The judge noted that 10 jurors were set on a not guilty verdict, while two jurors were determined to convict. Defense attorney Steve Haney says the vote count shows that his client is innocent. Prosecutors say the evidence strongly indicates that Rindernecht is responsible for igniting the fire and say they will retry the case. I'm Lisa Dwyer.
4: Two U.S. Supreme Court rulings and the new North Carolina law are reshaping how immigration policy is enforced in the state. The new law expands cooperation between local law enforcement and federal authorities in a way that could affect thousands of immigrants already living and working in North Carolina. Wake County is expecting millions in opioid settlement funds over the next 18 years. Shadate Hargett Hill has more.
14: Community members met Wednesday to give an update on how more than $67 million in opioid settlement funds will be used. Funds have gone to provide more than 4,000 recovery support contacts and more than 4,000 naloxone kits. More than $19 million has already been approved for the 2026-27 fiscal year. City officials say the annual meeting is used to gather feedback from community members and make sure the money is used in the most transformative way in both short and long-term planning. I'm Shadati Hargett Hill.
4: The giraffe that went missing from a Texas ranch earlier this month has been found after a multi-day search across rugged hill country terrain. According to News 4 San Antonio, the Real County Sheriff's Office confirmed on Friday that Gracie was located roughly 4 miles away. Alyssa Vale, NCN News.
15: And we're glad to welcome in Denny Lindemann from Kraft Body Scan. Denny, thank you so much for joining us this morning.
16: It is great.
15: Great to have you with us, particularly because June is Men's Health Month.
16: Yeah, absolutely. June is Men's Health Month, and what better thing could you do for your body to get a preventive scan to see what's going on with your heart and lungs?
15: Now, this not only would detect heart problems, but also some cancers as well.
16: Absolutely. It's a CT machine. So think of a big donut. It's not claustrophobic. There's no needles. And the whole process takes less than 5 minutes. And what you're getting is a calcium score of the heart, which measures how much blockages you have in those arteries. So it's all about prevention, because if you had a blockage, you could go and get treated before the heart attack.
15: And that's something that that your company has been doing, I know, for quite a while now.
16: Now, we've been around for almost 10 years. But for Men's Health Month, we are offering something fantastic. And this really is one of those things where it just grabs you and says, I got to do this. And what we're offering is our upper chest. So it's a heart and lung scan of the CT. And we're going to do it for two people for $99. That's $99 for two people to get a heart and lung scan. So that's you and your spouse, kind of like a date, coming down to the clinic and get that scan and make sure you're okay. But, you know, because it is Men's Health Month, you know, the idea is a lot of guys out there are real stubborn when it comes to their health. But they all work hard. You work hard for your money. And so I love the fact that Kraft Body Scan is trying to identify, you know what, if money is what stopped people from doing this, bringing it down to $99 for two people, that makes it accessible to anybody that would like to do it.
15: And this is good for the entire month of June?
16: It's for the entire month. Go on our website, craftbodyscan.com, or just call the number, right? It'll be listed there when you go to Google and type in Kraft Body Scan, and just say, I heard it on WPTF. I want the $99 radio special for me and my spouse to come in and get a heart and lung scan.
15: Well, Danny, thank you so much for coming in and sharing this great offer that you have for the month of June, Men's Health Month.
16: Thank you, Tony. This has been great.
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10: NCN Sports, I'm Kyle Nash. I'm with the NBA draft complete. The Charlotte Hornets are turning their attention to Summer League and the future. First round pick Hayne Steinbach says he's ready to bring toughness and energy to the organization.
18: I think I definitely want to bring more rebounding as another asset to this team. As they were really good in rebounding last year, I think me just adding that can really improve us to the next level.
10: Steinbach is expected to make his Hornets debut when NBA Summer League opens July 9th in Las Vegas. Elsewhere in the NBA, the Oklahoma City Thunder are reportedly training guard Isaiah Joe to the Detroit Pistons in exchange for 2 second-round draft picks. The final round of World Cup group stage matches continues today. France and Norway meet in with first place in Group I on the line, while Senegal faces Iraq, hoping to advance as one of the tournament's best third-place teams. ESPN reported Friday afternoon that Erling Haaland will not be in the starting lineup for Norway. Spain takes on Uruguay, looking to clinch Group G. Cape Verde seeks its first-ever knockout round berth against Saudi Arabia, and Group G wraps up with Egypt facing Iran and Belgium taking on New Zealand. The first round of the NHL draft is tonight in Buffalo. The Carolina Hurricanes currently own the 31st overall pick, although they've traded out of the first round in each of the past two seasons. Their last first round selection was Brady Nadeau in 2023, who has recorded 59 goals and 55 assists in two seasons with their AHL affiliate Chicago Wolves. The New York Mets become the third team to make an in-season managerial change, firing third-year manager Carlos Mendoza on Friday in the midst of a 34-47 campaign, despite having a league-leading $329 million total payroll. On the diamond tonight, the American League-leading Yankees visit Boston. The White Sox host Kansas City, and Cleveland welcomes Seattle in a matchup of division leaders. In the National League, Milwaukee hosts the Cubs. Atlanta visits San Francisco, and the Dodgers takes baseball's best record into San Diego. In International League action, the Durham Bulls look to continue its undefeated second-half start on the road at Norfolk, while Charlotte Knights host Rochester. 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
5: 4:37, the current time. Let's get a look at the roads. Kyle Nashheim is monitoring conditions. He's in the Johnson Hyundai Traffic Center.
10: Still looking at some slowdowns over in Johnston County on 40 eastbound. An 8 to 10 minute delay starting at the Veterans Parkway exit as you're heading east towards the Highway 210 exit. Some slowdowns over on 87 north coming off of 440. A 5 minute delay as you're approaching East Smithfield Road exit, and you're slow going down again on 64 East, an extra 5 minutes from Business 64 all the way towards North Arundel Avenue. 540 going at the posted speed limit. 440 got some eastbound delays of at least 5 minutes starting at Lake Boone Trail, and got some slowdowns around the airport exits, adding about 5 minutes to your commute starting at Airport Boulevard. Over into Bull City, 885, where it's that time of the afternoon, barely getting above 25 miles an hour in both directions. 40 eastbound heading heading towards the airport exits over in Durham, we're looking at a 6 to 8 minute delay starting at 7:51. And if you're heading towards Orange County, 40 West, slowdowns of at least 6 to 9 minutes starting at Highway 54. 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That's the latest for the Johnson Hyundai Traffic Center.
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4: Showers and thunderstorms are likely this afternoon across the area. Otherwise, mostly cloudy with a high near 94. Later, more chances of rain and storms. Unfortunately, the total precipitation is unlikely to put a dent in the drought conditions.
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5: Bill Frigenic, Interim Executive Director of the North Carolina Youth Soccer Association, joined Tony Rigsby in studio to discuss how families can get their children involved in youth soccer through the 74,000-player statewide organization and how parents can follow the World Cup with their kids, including players and important storylines to watch. Here's that conversation.
15: This has got to be an exciting time for you with the World Cup. I started to say in the United States, but all across North America right now.
27: Yeah, actually it is. There's a lot of soccer on TV, so all of us soccer enthusiasts have something to watch now.
15: Yeah, and you're so involved with youth soccer. When you get something like the World Cup, does that, by just osmosis, have more interest develop at the lower levels, too? And the kids seeing it on TV, they want to go play?
27: Yeah, I think watching sports on television, especially the World Cup, the children are now getting more involved and more enthusiastic about it. The parents are as well. And across the country, it's starting to grow more and more.
15: You know, you and I were talking off the air. There have been different eras for soccer, and your organization is 50 years old, and we were talking about the fact that it goes back to the time of the New York Cosmos and Pele. Do you see more soccer interest nationally now than even in those earlier times when there were the big names?
27: Yeah, I mean, you had the MLS started in right after the World Cup in 94, so the MLS came on board, and then that's kind of perpetuated the growth of the professional ranks, which then filtered down into the club ranks.
15: Now, soccer has been a big participatory sport for years now, though it just hasn't been as big a spectator sport as some of the others.
27: Yeah, correct. There in North Carolina, there's 76,000 plus players that are affiliated with North Carolina Youth Soccer. And then overarching, there's 3 to 5 million children that play soccer across the country, and that number continues to grow. And so when you have events like the World Cup this year, the Olympics are coming up, and then the Women's World Cup coming over that five-year span, soccer is going to continue to grow.
15: And here in the Triangle area, there's been a long legacy of youth soccer going back to Castle.
27: Correct, yeah. And that, yeah, Castle's no longer in existence, but it's NCFC, right?
15: Right.
27: But there's all kind, yeah, there's a big population of clubs are in the Raleigh area for sure.
15: Now, if I'm a parent and I have an interest in my kid getting involved, how do I develop the interest in them wanting to play soccer?
27: Well, the first thing probably is for them to visit our website, which is ncsoccer.org. And then there's a lot of different information resources and things like that that can help the parents with understanding the game if they don't understand the game, or find avenues of how they can put their son and daughter in area programs that are close to them.
15: And you mentioned helping them understand the game, because there are a lot of folks who are my age and younger who may not have been exposed to soccer as much as some of the young kids today are.
27: Correct, yeah, a lot of, well, in North Carolina, what, basketball is big, baseball is big, football is big, so soccer's trying to find its little niche, and it's slowly getting that little niche, not only in North Carolina, but across the country.
15: And as you look across North Carolina, do you see, is it equal numbers of girls and boys wanting to play, or is it something that you've seen more interest on one side than the other?
27: No, it's pretty much gender neutral. I mean, everybody's playing. Both men's and the women's, it's probably 50-50 in most places.
15: You know, I would think that in some respects, some of the better athletes in past years among women had more orientation toward going to soccer because they didn't have as many options as some of the boys did in the past.
27: Yeah, correct. Yeah, there's not a lot. There weren't a lot in the past, a lot of female opportunities. So, yeah, soccer's been one of those that has really gravitated and have done and grown in the women's market for sure.
15: Now, if you want to develop that interest in soccer, what are some of the things we should be looking for when we see the World Cup games on TV?
27: Just the skill in general. The skill, like how they move with the ball, how they move off the ball, so tactics a little bit. But normally the skill, like how they dribble, how they pass, how they receive a ball, how they get their head up when they receive a ball, how they take the space, and then obviously shoot and score.
15: And you have the American team getting off to a great start here in the World Cup. They're moving on now to the knockout round, regardless of the next game. How important is it for the American team to do well to create more interest?
27: Well, the further they go, the better it is, right?
15: Right.
27: For us. And it's going to create a lot of interest, even if they don't go far. But, you know, hopefully they're going to get through the knockout stage.
15: And the American soccer game, I think, probably was greatly boosted just by the addition of Messi this past season.
27: Oh, yeah, Messi obviously is a big draw, and he's now the winningest, or not the winningest, the most goals scored in the World Cup, because he's got five, and he's got the record now right now. But then there's a big rivalry between him and the other stars like Mbappe and Ronaldo, and then obviously we have Pulisic on our team, so.
15: Now, let's get back to the kids real briefly. What's the age that kids should start playing organized soccer?
27: Organized soccer? I mean, they could start playing as early as 3.
15: Yeah, of course, right? You can play in your backyard at any
27: correct.
15: Time. But,
27: yeah, you can play in your backyard.
15: In
27: yeah.
15: the organized sense. Yeah,
27: most of the time it's 3 or 4 years old. We have a program that we call Dribbling Across North Carolina, where it's the smaller children, and it's really just getting them used to their body shaped and things like that, and technical ability with the ball. Just playing with the ball is basically what that program is all about.
15: Now, the statewide program, is it more concentrated in urban areas, or is it pretty much even across the state?
5: Now, you're going to have to go to the website, WPTF.com, to hear the rest of that interview. It's a great interview, and we thank Tony and our guest. 4:48 the current time, let's get a look at the roads. Kyle Nasheim's in the Johnson Hyundai Traffic Center.
10: Still looking at some slowdowns around the capital city. This is on 87 northbound, coming off of 440, a five-minute delay. Once you pass the 540 exit, you're back up to the posted speed limit until you reach the Wendell and Zeblin exits of 64 eastbound, a 10-minute delay heading towards North Arundel Avenue. 540 and 440 going at the posted speed limit. Right now, seeing just a little bit of slowdown on 40 eastbound over in Johnston County. A five-minute delay starting at Veterans Parkway. 885 delays in both directions, barely getting above 30 miles an hour. That's the latest from the Johnson Hyundai Traffic Center.
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4: Showers and thunderstorms are likely this afternoon across the area. Otherwise, mostly cloudy with a high near 94. Later, more chances of rain and storms. Unfortunately, the total precipitation is unlikely to put a dent in the drought conditions.
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5: Now, North Carolina's gone more than 1,000 days without passing a new comprehensive state budget, and lawmakers could leave Raleigh for the July 4th holiday without it. Despite earlier hopes of reaching a deal before the start of the new 2026-2027 fiscal year, which is July 1st, CEO of the John Locke Foundation, Donald Bryson, tells CBS 17.
9: I hear from people that a tax increase, it will be very difficult for them to be able to pay their taxes.
28: Don't try to overcomplicate the budget. Do what needs to be done and then get out of town.
5: If no state budget is reached before June 30th, state law allows government to continue operating under current funding levels. Kerry's newly approved budget ushers in a three-year public safety recovery plan, which will cost residents a $2.75 property tax increase. It's a hike that will be difficult to absorb for many. During Thursday's session, town council members struggled with the decision, knowing the effect on families. Council member Sakira Bonsall had this to say.
29: I'm also nervous because I know that this is going to create a burden for some families.
5: Now, this year is projected to be the busiest travel period for the 4th of July in history. That's according to AAA. The travel company estimates over 72 million Americans will travel for the holiday. 5.85 million will travel by air. Raleigh-Durham International Airport spokesperson Stephanie Hawko tells WPTF News.
30: We do anticipate a lot of people flying through this summer. It's actually our peak season. So Memorial Day kicks it off, and we will serve millions of passengers between now and Labor Day, which is the traditional end of the summer season.
5: AAA projects more than 2.3 million North Carolinians will travel at least 50 miles from home for the Independence Day holiday travel period, which runs from this Saturday through Sunday, July 5th.
31: Making a rugged SUV a little more rugged. This is Jeff Gilbert with a Car Chronicles test drive.
11: More people want to go into the great outdoors, or at least look like they do, so car makers keep adding more adventuresome trims to their SUVs. The Nissan Pathfinder is already aimed at the more rugged SUV market, and adding a special Rock Creek trim just adds to the adventure. The vehicle that Nissan let me try out certainly looked the part, and they've added a tuned and lifted suspension, as well as special modes depending on what you want to do. This isn't a rock crawler, but it will certainly take you on a tough trail or to a backwoods cabin. The Pathfinder itself is a nice SUV, kind of middle of the pack in a very crowded field. Price for the Rock Creek Edition starts in the mid-40s. Fuel economy is in the low 20s. No 1 to 5 rating for a unique trim, but the Rock Creek Edition of the Nissan Pathfinder gives SUV buyers one more pretty nice choice. With a Car Chronicles test drive, I'm Jeff Gilbert.
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5: We say farewell to two music legends, one from North Carolina. Harvey Weinstein has one of his rape cases dropped, and the weekend includes bands, family, comedy, and a goose. Gail Hurd has more in today's entertainment news.
16: What goes up must come down.
17: David Clayton Thomas, lead singer of Blood, Sweat, and Tears, whose husky, high-strung tenor on Spinning Wheel and other hits who helped make the so-called brass rock band among the most popular acts of the late 1960s, has died at the age of 84. He was the front man of a 9-member group that sold millions of records and won 2 Grammys. The music industry is mourning the loss of a North Carolina legend as well. Eddie Ray, the founding executive director of the North Carolina Music Hall of Fame and one of the first African-American senior executives at a major record label, has died at the age of 99. A Franklin native, Ray helped shape the careers of artists including Fats Domino, Al Green, and Pink Floyd. And New York prosecutors have dropped a rape charge against Harvey Weinstein instead of trying it for a fourth time. His accusers supported Thursday's decision. It puts an end to one piece of a landmark Me Too era prosecution, but it doesn't clear the former Hollywood honcho's criminal record. He has been convicted of other sex crimes in 2 states. The 74-year-old still is behind bars while he appeals those verdicts. Spend an evening with Goose tonight, Saturday, or both nights at Raleigh's Red Hat Amphitheater. And singer-songwriter Alex Warren is finding family on the road in his tour, coming to Charlotte Spectrum Center tonight with special guest Noah Cyrus. Joe Jackson and Band brings their Hope and Fury Tour 2026 to Charlotte's Night Theater on Saturday. And actor and comedian Matt Rife brings his Stay Golden World Tour live in the round to Charlotte Spectrum Center on Sunday. I'm Gail Hurd, and that's entertainment.
5: Thanks so much, Gail. At least 600 people were killed with thousands more injured after 2 earthquakes in Venezuela. Rescues are racing to find victims as global relief efforts start to gain pace. UNC Chapel Hill geology professor Kevin Stewart tells WPTF News.
18: It's certainly one of the stronger ones in their history. I think over 100 years ago, there was one that was slightly larger in magnitude, but this certainly is a very high magnitude earthquake.
5: Secretary of State Marco Rubio also said that the U.S. was immediately deploying search and rescue teams, medical resources, and humanitarian assistance. Current time, 4:57. Getting another look at the roads this hour, Kyle Nashheim is monitoring conditions for your ride around town or up and down the East Coast. checking things out now. He's in the Johnson Hyundai Traffic Center.
0: All right, looking at some slowdowns heading towards Zeblin and on North Arundel Avenue. Right now, eight to 10 minute delay on 64 East, starting at Business 64. 440 and 540 going at the posted speed limit. Seeing a little bit of slowdown over in Johnston County on 40 Eastbound, a 5 minute delay starting at Veterans Parkway. Some slowdowns on 40 Eastbound. This is over in Durham heading towards RDU. A 10-minute ride from Highway 54 all the way towards Miami Boulevard, and then a little slowdown again around the airport exits, and in about 3 to 5 minutes to your commute as you're approaching North Harrison Avenue. 885, we're seeing delays in both directions, barely getting above 25 miles an hour, whether you're heading towards downtown Durham or you're heading towards I-40. And some slowdowns heading towards Orange County. 40 West, a 10-minute delay starting at 751 all the way towards Highway 86, and 85 South, a 6 to 7 minute delay coming off the Durham Freeway as you're approaching US 70. Got some slowdowns over on northbound 85. This is around the Falls Lake area as you're approaching the US 15 exit. A 2 to 3 minute delay starting at Redwood Road, and also some slowdowns over on outbound Lewisburg Road as you're approaching Forestville Road. A 5 minute delay starting at Mitchell Mill Road. That's the latest Hyundai Traffic Center.
5: 4:59 the current time. Tonight, a chance at showers and storms, low around 72. For your Saturday, sunny with a high near 95. And Sunday, mostly sunny, expected high near 94. Stay with us as the news continues. 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
10: News this hour from Town Hall. I'm John Scott. The aftermath of a catastrophic earthquake.
15: Venezuelan leader Delcy Rodriguez says the death toll is surpassed 900, with close to 3,000 injured.
19: In cities across northern Venezuela, neighbors help each other dig through rubble to search for loved ones. After back-to-back earthquakes killed nearly 600 people and left thousands injured, acting President Delcy Rodriguez announced the new toll early Friday, surrounded by government and military officials, as she welcomed the arrival of rescue crews from all over the world. "We're going to rescue the people who are trapped," she said. "We're working tirelessly on this task." The number of casualties is expected to climb, with thousands reported missing and frantic rescue efforts continuing. Rodriguez adds crews have rescued dozens of people, saying it brings us joy that they can embrace their families and loved ones. I'm Charles de Ledesma.
15: SR News and our parent company Salem Media are partnering with Christian nonprofit Food for the Poor to rush emergency aid to victims of this tragedy. Listeners wanting to help can find an online banner at the top of our website at srnnews.com. President Trump delivering remarks today at a conservative policy conference at the Washington Hilton. This is the same hotel where a man tried to assassinate him at the White House Correspondents' Dinner earlier this year. The president also addressing a new incident in the Middle East.
20: President Trump says Iran launched at least 4 attack drones at ships transiting the Strait of Hormuz, calling the incident a violation of the ceasefire agreement. One drone hit a cargo ship while 3 others were shot down. The ship was damaged but continued on its route. Willie Nelson, Washington.
15: Texas public schools requiring students to read Bible stories under a reading list approved by the state's education board. The required reading list approved by the Texas State Board of Education widens conservative efforts to bring more Christian teachings. More at townhall.com.
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15: In consumer news, Apple hiking prices for Macs and iPads, citing a memory chip shortage brought on by artificial intelligence.
1: The Cupertino, California-based company calls the demand spike an unprecedented challenge for the consumer electronics industry. Among the increases, a new entry-level MacBook Neo will now cost $699, up from $599. And the 1 terabyte MacBook Pro is $1,999, up from $1,699. Analysts expect iPhone prices to rise later in the year. Rich Thomason reporting.
15: J.P. Morgan Chase promotes Doug Petnoe and Troy Rohrbaugh to co-presidents, positioning them as potential successors to the bank's longtime CEO, Jamie Dimon. Marianne Lake, a previous contender, will retire at the end of the year. News and analysis at townhall.com. Australia could strengthen laws banning children from social media.
19: Prime Minister Anthony Albanese tells the Australian Broadcasting Corporation that the government's asking, are the laws as strong as possible? And does eSafety Commissioner Julie Inman Grant have every power at her disposal?
2: We're just looking at, are the laws as strong as possible, given some of the feedback that's there? Does the eSafety Commissioner have every power at her disposal? And we'll adjust things accordingly.
19: Inman Grant said in April she was considering court action against companies, including Facebook, alleging they were not doing enough to keep young Australian children off their platforms. I'm Charles Delezesma.
15: A small aircraft crashing into Beijing's tallest building. The cause of that crash remains unclear. The 108-story tower is one of Beijing's most recognizable landmarks. More on these stories at townhall.com.
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4: 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We're at 5:05. 80 degrees with partly cloudy skies, or overnight low. Pretty mild, about 71. We do have a few drip drops of rain out there. I'm here in the WPTF News Studio, where it's dry, with Colin Scott on operations and traffic reporter Kyle Nasheim.
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4: Well, after the storms died out this evening, we'll do it all again tomorrow. A marginal risk covers all of North Carolina Saturday, with a slight risk out toward the Outer Banks. Like today, the main risk will be localized flooding, downpours, and damaging wind gusts. As a front approaches on Sunday, there will again be a spotty thunderstorm, but severe weather is not expected on Sunday, but downpours and localized flooding will again be possible. Well, much of central North Carolina is in an exceptional or extreme drought. And there is some rain forecast for this weekend, as I said, but State Assistant Climatologist Corey Davis tells SFNToday.com.
3: We saw very few changes on the map this week. Now, fortunately, there were no degradations, but also we just haven't had enough rain to see the improvements. Places across the Piedmont in North Carolina, Charlotte, the Triad, Raleigh, still running 7 to 10 inches below normal.
4: Well, NOAA's Climate Prediction Center shows that the drought will likely continue through at least the end of September. Firefighters responded to a house fire in Garner early this morning. The fire was reported just after 6 a.m. at a home in the 9500 block of Old Cascade Drive. Multiple fire engines were outside the two-story home as firefighters worked to extinguish the flames. Officials have not released information on whether anyone was injured or the extent of the damage. The cause of the fire remains under investigation. And Wake County is expecting millions in opioid settlement funds over the next 18 years. Shadate Hargahill has more.
6: Community members met Wednesday to give an update on how more than $67 million in opioid settlement funds will be used. Funds have gone to provide more than 4,000 recovery support contacts and more than 4,000 naloxone kits. More than $19 million has already been approved for the 2026-27 fiscal year. City officials say the annual meeting is used to gather feedback from community members and make sure the money is used in the most transformative way in both short and long-term planning. I'm Shadate Hargett-Hill.
17: And this year is projected to be the busiest travel period for the 4th of July in history, according to AAA. The travel company estimates over 72 million Americans will travel for the holiday. 5.85 million will travel by air. Raleigh-Durham International Airport spokesperson Stephanie Hawko tells WPTF News.
7: Busy Memorial Day weekend. We had 200,000 people pass through RDU in just a couple of days over Memorial Day. And we're expecting a busy July 4th weekend, which of course starts late next week.
17: AAA projects more than 2.3 million North Carolinians will travel at least 50 miles from home for the Independence Day holiday travel period, which runs from Saturday, June 27th through Sunday, July 5th. WPTF News time at 5:08, time for our first look this hour at the Johnson Hunt, from the Johnson Hyundai Traffic Center. We are talking to Kyle Nash. I'm Kyle. What's going on? I know it's Friday and folks are trying to get out of town probably.
0: They're trying to get out of town, looking at some slowdowns heading towards Zeblin on 64 East, about a 5-minute delay. That is starting at the Business 64 exit. Also over in Johnston County, a little bit of slowdown around the Cleveland Road exit right now, a 5-minute delay. But once you pass Highway 210, you're back up to the posted speed limit if you're taking that early trip down to the beach. 540 and 440 going at the posted speed limit, no slowdowns. Over in Cary on US 1 South from I-40 all the way down towards the Holly Springs exits over on East William Street. Also seeing some slowdowns over in the Bull City, 40 eastbound, looking at a 5-minute delay starting at Fayetteville Road, 885, barely getting above 25 miles an hour. That's a 40 west delays heading towards Orange County, an 8-minute ride starting at Highway 54. This June at Johnson Hyundai, save up to $5,076 on the 2026 Palisade Calligraphy or $4,654 on the 2026 Santa Fe Calligraphy, both backed by America's Best Warranty, 10 years or 100,000 miles. Visit them in Apex, Wake Forest, or at JohnsonHyundai.com. That's the latest from the Johnson Hyundai Traffic Center.
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4: Showers and thunderstorms are likely this afternoon across the area. Otherwise, mostly cloudy with a high near 94. Later, more chances of rain and storms. Unfortunately, the total precipitation is unlikely to put a dent in the drought conditions.
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17: Well, according to a new Catawba College YouGov survey, Democrats hold advantage on congressional and legislative ballots. That's why Republican voters appear less Trump-centered than they were 6 months ago. Tony Rigsby talked with Catawba College political scientist Dr. Michael Bitzer.
5: Well, looking at what we saw in the Senate race, it looks like things are fairly similar to your last poll.
11: That was the most surprising thing, I think, to me, was the consistency, particularly of two big questions. The first one on President Trump's approval and disapproval, basically sitting exactly where it was in our March survey. And then the second one was, of course, about the U.S. Senate horse race. And we had Cooper up double digits over Whatley. So it really was kind of surprising to see a couple months have passed, but really nothing has shifted dramatically within the data that we collect from North Carolinians.
5: And that Senate race poll, as you look at it, are the independents continuing to be the decisive factor there?
11: Very much so. I think that, you know, North Carolina politics, and particularly its elections, it's a battle of the political bases, who can get more of their true diehards out to vote. But really, when it comes down to the end, the margin of victory is oftentimes determined by the independents, the folks that can swing from one party to the other. And right now, independents are breaking pretty heavily towards Democrat Roy Cooper.
5: And in North Carolina right now, independents take up quite a bit of the total electorate.
11: They do, particularly if you consider the unaffiliated within the voter registration pool. They're pretty much the plurality. Almost 40% of all North Carolina registered voters are considered unaffiliated. The two partisan groups, the Republicans and Democrats, they're about even in terms of their percentages. But we also have to remind ourselves that unaffiliated doesn't necessarily mean purely politically independent.

0: we asked the question, do you approve or disapprove of both congressional parties? And only 13% of North Carolinians approved of both the Democrats and the Republicans in Congress. I had one colleague text me after the poll was released and said, who is that 13%? And I said, it's probably moms of congressmen and maybe a couple uncles in that regard. But if you look at the percentage who disapprove of both parties, it's 30% of North Carolinians.
1: And that is a high percentage. It really is. One of the interesting things I saw in the poll summary, Dr. Witzer, was the fact that more North Carolina Republicans are becoming party-centered rather than Trump-centered.
0: That was another surprise finding that I was really interested in looking deeper into. In two past surveys, in October of 25 and then again in this January survey, we had about a 55-45 Trump support over the party support identification among Republicans. That basically flipped this month to 57% saying they are more a supporter of the Republican Party than of Donald Trump. And I've started looking inside of it, and those party-supportive Republicans tend to be a little more moderate, tend to be a little bit younger, and tend to be a little more college-educated than Trump Republicans. So I'm going to dive a little bit deeper into that comparison, but that's pretty notable, particularly over 6 months. And we've had the issue of Iran. We continue to have the issue of economics dominating. I think that softening of the Trump support going back to the party support is a natural consequence.
1: And do you think also a factor could be that people now, as we approach the midterms, are realizing that the president really is a lame duck at this point?
0: I think certainly that, along with the fact that midterm elections, particularly for a sixth year of a presidential administration, is really a danger sign to the president's party. So I think that's where we're seeing it play out.
1: It's interesting to look at the poll with Roy Cooper and Michael Whatley, a statewide race. The other one in North Carolina, the other statewide race, will be for the seat on the state Supreme Court. Any numbers there?
0: Yes, that one is actually the closest race that we found. Anita Earls is up 5 over Stevens, and I think that race may be a good indicator to kind of see where things kind of revert back to what we would consider the norm of North Carolina electoral politics. Things are going to tighten up. You know, if Roy Cooper is winning by double digits, it means there's a national Democratic blue wave. It's not a wave, it's a tsunami. But I expect when we go into the fall, those numbers will tighten up probably into that dynamic of the state Supreme Court. So that's probably the one race that I think is probably generating the most interest, but also has the greatest number of undecideds at this point.
1: And as we know, coming out of the last election, Supreme Court races in North Carolina can be very, very close.
0: Very close and very consequential. So I think, you know, for North Carolina voters, they're going to have some pretty significant races on the ballot to pay attention to, you know, when we get into the traditional Labor Day start of the real general campaign.
1: Not on the ballot, but good news for Governor Stein in the poll.
0: Continues to have above 50% approval rating. And, you know, what has really struck me is the fact that over a third of self-identified Republicans approve of the governor's job. And in this day and age of polarized politics, any candidate or any elected official who's getting at least a third of the opposition saying, yeah, I'm okay with him, that's something to certainly write home about.
1: Well, Dr. Witzer, as always, we appreciate you taking time to join us, not only to talk about the Catawba Poll, but politics in general on a frequent basis. We really appreciate it.
0: My pleasure.
2: Our thanks to Tony and, of course, to Michael Witzer, WPTF News Time, 519, coming up on 520. Time for another look at traffic. We've got Kyle Nashheim waiting patiently in the Johnson Hyundai Traffic Center. Kyle?
3: Still seeing no slowdowns on 540 or 440. 40 eastbound around the airport exits, a 5-minute delay headed towards North Harrison Avenue, 885.

0: Barely getting above 30 miles an hour in both directions. And 64 East headed towards Zeblin, we're looking at delays of at least 5 minutes. That's the latest from the Johnson Hyundai Traffic Center.
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7: In statewide news, 6 weeks after North Carolina Republican legislative leaders announced an agreement on raises for state employees and income tax rates, they still don't have a comprehensive budget for the coming fiscal year or even a deal for one. It appears increasingly unlikely that a budget deal will be voted on before July 1st when the 2026-27 fiscal year starts. House Speaker Destin Hall says of the talks.
8: Just different capital project desires that members have on both sides of this building.
7: Unlike the federal government, North Carolina state government doesn't shut down when a budget isn't passed. It runs on the most recently passed spending levels. Most state programs and agencies are operating under spending approved in the fall of 2023. Well, Governor Josh Stein met with Martin County leaders Thursday for a roundtable discussion focused on rural challenges. Stein said the state is working with the local leaders to improve rural health care access in the county, which lost its only hospital, Martin General, in 2023. Stein said,
9: one thing we're doing is making sure that we fully fund Medicaid. Medicaid is a critical health care payer to make sure that people can pay for the health insurance. That means that providers have a greater chance of success when they're here. And we're working, having conversations with other important players to try to do what we can to revive the hospital.
7: Stein said the state is committed to helping local leaders create conditions for people to stay and succeed right where they are in Martin County. WPTF News Time, 5:23.
10: I'm Seth Sutel, and this is Markets in a Minute. Most stocks are rising on Wall Street as crude oil prices fall back to where they were before the war with Iran, but drops for a handful of big AI stocks are keeping the market in check. The S&P 500 slipped 0.2% in the first hour of trading Friday. The Dow was barely changed, and NASDAQ Composite fell 0.4%. Companies swept up in the market's AI frenzy were turning lower. Chip company Micron Technology fell 4.3%. Falling oil prices were helping companies with big fuel bills to pay. United Airlines rose 1.5%. Asian markets slumped overnight, including a 5.8% drop in South Korea. Seth Sutel, New York.
7: WPTF News Time, 5:24. Now more from the world of business and the economy. Well, California Governor Gavin Newsom is calling for a national billionaires tax and suggests the U.S. government should own a stake in AI companies. He warns that urgent reform is needed to prevent wealth concentration from harming democracy. Newsom's proposal aligns him with the populist left as he considers a 2028 presidential run. He proposes a minimum tax on those with over $100 million in net worth and wants to prevent the wealthy from borrowing against stock portfolios tax-free. Newsom opposes a California measure taxing billionaires, arguing the issue should be addressed federally to prevent billionaires from leaving the state.
11: Making a rugged SUV a little more rugged. This is Jeff Gilbert with a Car Chronicles test drive. More people want to go into the great outdoors, or at least look like they do, so car makers keep adding more adventuresome trims to their SUVs. The Nissan Pathfinder is already aimed at the more rugged SUV market, and adding a special Rock Creek trim just adds to the adventure. The vehicle that Nissan let me try out certainly looked the part, and they've added a tuned and lifted suspension, as well as special modes depending on what you want to do. This isn't a rock crawler, but it will certainly take you on a tough trail or to a backwoods cabin. The Pathfinder itself is a nice SUV, kind of middle of the pack in a very crowded field. Price for the Rock Creek edition starts in the mid-40s. Fuel economy is in the low 20s. No 1-5 rating for a unique trim, but the Rock Creek edition of the Nissan Pathfinder gives SUV buyers one more pretty nice choice. With a Car Chronicles test drive, I'm Jeff Gilbert.
7: And local economy, Cary's newly approved budget ushers in a 3-year public safety recovery plan, which will cost residents a $2.75 property tax increase, a hike that will be difficult to absorb for some. During Thursday's session, town council members struggled with the decision, knowing the effect on families. Council member Sarika Bonzal says,
12: "I'm also nervous because I know that this is going to create a burden for some families."
7: The budget takes effect July 1st. And WPTF News Time, 5:26.
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7: 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Time for another look at the roads. Let's see what's going on. We've got Kyle Nashheim. He's in the Johnson & Day Traffic Center with the latest on your Friday commute.
0: Well, we're starting to see some easing of congestion around the Zebulon exits on 64 eastbound right now. About a 5-minute delay starting at Business 64 as you're approaching Lizard Lake Road. Once you get to North Rendell Avenue, you're back up to the posted speed limit. 540 and 440 going at the posted speed limit. Right now, we're seeing a little bit of slowdown around the airport exits, adding 7 minutes to your commute starting at 540 a little further back on 40 East. This is in the Durham area. Right now, a 5-minute delay starting at Fayetteville Road. 885 North got delays of at least 6 minutes coming off of I-40. Southbound delay, you are going at the posted speed limit headed towards I-40. And if you're headed towards Orange County, 40 West, we're looking at about a 5-minute delay from 54 all the way towards Highway 86. 85 South, a 10-minute delay coming off the Durham Freeway. That's the latest from the Johnson Hyundai Traffic Center.
7: Thanks a lot, Kyle. The WPTF forecast, our overnight low about 71, but we do have a chance of more showers and thunderstorms. The high tomorrow, 94, with, I'm going to sound like a broken record, a chance of showers and thunderstorms all day, below 74. Right now, we're at 80 degrees with partly cloudy skies. And now the news of North Carolina and the world from NCN News. 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
17: NCN News, I'm Melissa Vail. In remarks, Michael Leiter, Israel's U.S. ambassador, says the final destination is peace with Lebanon.
18: Real peace. Where both countries will live in security, where Israel's and Lebanon's sovereignty will be respected, honored, and protected. In this performance-based trilateral framework agreement, Iran is out, Hezbollah is out, and the road to peace between Israel and Lebanon is in.
17: Venezuelans are taking the search for missing loved ones into their own hands in the aftermath of back-to-back earthquakes. Many of them complained Friday that they had not seen state rescue teams, despite authorities projecting an image of a robust government response. The devastating 7.2 and 7.5 magnitude quakes that struck late Wednesday killed at least 920 people. A sweeping bill to revamp North Carolina's election laws passed a key state House committee this week, but the Senate could make further alterations to the bill. A 37-page bill would make changes to general election administration, voter registration, how elections are conducted, and campaign finance laws. Meredith College professor David McLennan tells NCN News.
19: You know, I think we're starting to see that the State Board of Elections is making decisions about polling locations even without this new bill. You know, it is going to impact elections in some ways, but it may have a more long-reaching effect.
17: The man accused of murdering his wife at a Smithfield manufacturing plant confessed to the crime, according to Johnston County prosecutors. Jesus Bermudez appeared in court Friday afternoon. Prosecutors said based on the evidence they have, they believe he confessed to the murder. The shooting happened at the AAF Flanders plant early Thursday morning. His wife, Lorena Capra Paz, was found in the parking lot with gunshot wounds. She was an employee at the company. You're listening to NCN News. AP's Lisa Dwyer reports on a mistrial in the Palisades wildfire.
20: A federal judge has declared a mistrial in the arson case against 29-year-old Jonathan Rindernecht, accused of sparking the deadly 2025 Palisades fire in Los Angeles. Jurors deadlocked on three federal charges of arson, malicious destruction by means of a fire, and timber set aflame. The judge noted that 10 jurors were set on a not guilty verdict, while two jurors were determined to convict. Defense attorney Steve Haney says the vote count shows that his client is innocent. Prosecutors say the evidence strongly indicates that Rindernecht is responsible for igniting the fire and say they will retry the case. I'm Lisa Dwyer.
17: Two U.S. Supreme Court rulings and a new North Carolina law are reshaping how immigration policy is enforced in the state. The new law expands cooperation between local law enforcement and federal authorities in a way that could affect thousands of immigrants already living and working in North Carolina. Wake County is expecting millions in opioid settlement funds over the next 18 years. Shadate Hargett Hill has more.
21: Community members met Wednesday to give an update on how more than $67 million in opioid settlement funds will be used. Funds have gone to provide more than 4,000 recovery support contacts and more than 4,000 naloxone kits. More than $19 million has already been approved for the 2026-27 fiscal year. City officials say the annual meeting is used to gather feedback from community members and make sure the money is used in the most transformative way in both short and long-term planning. I'm Shadati Hargett Hill.
17: The giraffe that went missing from a Texas ranch earlier this month has been found after a multi-day search across rugged hill country terrain. According to News 4 San Antonio, the Real County Sheriff's Office confirmed on Friday that Gracie was located roughly 4 miles away. Alyssa Vail, NCN News.
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0: NCN Sports, I'm Kyle Nashheim. With the NBA draft complete, the Charlotte Hornets are turning their attention to Summer League and the future. First-round pick Hayne Steinbach says he's ready to bring toughness and energy to the organization.
26: I think I definitely want to bring more rebounding as another asset to this team. They were really good in rebounding last year. I think me just adding that can really improve us to the next level.
0: Steinbach is expected to make his Hornets debut when NBA Summer League opens July 9th in Las Vegas. Elsewhere in the NBA, the Oklahoma City Thunder are reportedly trading guard Isaiah Joe to the Detroit Pistons in exchange for 2 second-round draft picks. The final round of World Cup group stage matches continues today. France and Norway meet in with first place in Group I on the line, while Senegal faces Iraq, hoping to advance as one of the tournament's best third-place teams. ESPN reported Friday afternoon that Erling Haaland will not be in the starting lineup for Norway. Spain takes on Uruguay, looking to clinch Group G. Cape Verde seeks its first-ever knockout round berth against Saudi Arabia, and Group G wraps up with Egypt facing Iran and Belgium taking on New Zealand. The first round of the NHL draft is tonight in Buffalo. The Carolina Hurricanes currently own the 31st overall pick, although they've traded out of the first round in each of the past two seasons. Their last first round selection was Brady Nadeau in 2023, who has recorded 59 goals and 55 assists in two seasons with their AHL affiliate Chicago Wolves. The New York Mets become the third team to make an in-season managerial change, firing third-year manager Carlos Mendoza on Friday in the midst of a 34-47 campaign, despite having a league-leading $329 million total payroll. On the diamond tonight, the American League-leading Yankees visit Boston. The White Sox host Kansas City, and Cleveland welcomes Seattle in a matchup of division leaders. In the National League, Milwaukee hosts the Cubs. Atlanta visits San Francisco, and the Dodgers takes baseball's best record into San Diego. In International League action, the Durham Bulls look to continue its undefeated second-half start on the road at Norfolk, while Charlotte Knights host Rochester. 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
7: Thanks a lot, Kyle. Well, you know what, Nat? We've got you. Let's hear what's going on in traffic. I know you're working your way over to the Johnson Hyundai Traffic Center to tell us who's a batter up down I-40. I'm trying to make a transition here. It's not working, but I'm trying.
0: A for effort. But we're still looking at some slowdowns over on 40 eastbound around the airport exits and about 7 minutes to your ride from 540 as you're approaching North Harrison Avenue. Got some outbound delays on Glenwood Avenue right now, causing about an extra 3 to 4 minutes from 440 as you're approaching Creedmoor Road. 540 and 440 going at the posted speed limit. A little stop and go on 87 North around the 540 interchange. A 5 minute delay heading towards Smithfield Road. Slowing down again on 64 eastbound, looking at an extra 5 minutes as you're approaching Lizard Lake Road. No slowdowns over in Johnston County on 40 eastbound all the way down towards Benson and I-95. And no slowdowns over in Cary on US 1 south from I-40 all the way down towards East William Street. Heading over towards the Bull City, 885 north, an extra 5 minutes added to your commute as you're approaching Ellis Road. 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That's the latest from the Johnson Hyundai Traffic Center.
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10: 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Coach, I'm sure you get some surprise looks when you explain your income strategies.
11: It's hard to understand that, because if you have a bank account, it goes to zero. What do? You don't have an account with a bank anymore. But if your balance goes to zero in the income planning strategies we use, you continue to get that check. And let's say your balance is zero, you continue to get the check, then you pass away. Your spouse is still here. He or she continues to get that same check for the rest of their life. You talk about taking the worry out of living in retirement. 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
17: Showers and thunderstorms are likely this afternoon across the area. Otherwise, mostly cloudy with a high near 94. Later, more chances of rain and storms. Unfortunately, the total precipitation is unlikely to put a dent in the drought conditions.
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7: Well, after this evening, storms die out. We'll do it all again tomorrow and Sunday. A marginal risk covers all of North Carolina Saturday with a slight risk out toward the Outer Banks. But like today, the main risk will be localized flooding, downpours, and damaging wind gusts there. As the front approaches on Sunday, there will again be a spotty thunderstorm, but severe weather is not expected on Sunday. But downpours and localized flooding will again be possible. Well, firefighters responded to a house fire in Garner early this morning. The fire was reported just after 6 a.m. at a home in the 9500 block of Old Cascade Drive. Multiple fire engines were outside the two-story home as firefighters worked to extinguish the flames. Officials have not released information on whether anyone was injured or the extent of the damage. The cause of the fire remains under investigation. Cary's newly approved budget ushers in a three-year public safety recovery plan, which will cost residents $2.75 property tax increase, a hike that will be difficult to absorb for some. During Thursday's session, town council members struggled with the decision, knowing that effect on families. Councilmember Michelle Craig.
31: I hear from people that a tax increase, it will be very difficult for them to be able to pay their taxes.
7: The budget takes effect July 1st. And this year is projected to be the busiest travel period for the 4th of July in history, according to AAA. The travel company estimates over 72 million Americans will travel for the holiday. 5.85 million will travel by air. Raleigh-Durham International Airport spokesperson Stephanie Hawkle tells WPTF News.
1: We do anticipate a lot of people flying through this summer. It's actually our peak season. So Memorial Day kicks it off, and we will serve millions of passengers between now and Labor Day, which is the traditional end of the summer season.
7: AAA projects more than 2.3 million North Carolinians will travel at least 50 miles from home for the Independence Day holiday travel period, which runs from Saturday, June 27th through Sunday, July 5th. WPTF News Time, 5:44.
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7: Well, President Donald Trump is blaming Iran for a drone strike on a cargo ship in the Strait of Hormuz, calling it a foolish violation of the ceasefire. He claimed today in a post on social media that the U.S. shot down three other drones. The British military reported on Thursday that a vessel was hit by a projectile off Oman. This comes during a fragile time as the U.S. and Iran are negotiating an interim peace deal. Meanwhile, former Trump advisor turned critic John Bolton has pleaded guilty to illegally retaining classified information. He agreed to pay a $2.25 million fine. Well, at least 600 people were killed with thousands more injured after two earthquakes in Venezuela. Rescuers are racing to find victims as global relief efforts gain pace. Now, UNC Chapel Hill geology professor Kevin Stewart tells WPTF News.
3: That particular plate boundary where the Venezuelan earthquake happened is certainly capable of generating magnitude 7 earthquakes, but they are not super common. The fact that there were two, actually, earthquakes separated by just a few seconds in this particular case of magnitude 7 or higher, that's very unusual.
7: Secretary of State Marco Rubio also said the U.S. was, quote, immediately deploying search and rescue teams, medical resources, and humanitarian assistance. AP correspondent Charles de la Desma reports that Venezuelans hope online posts will bring news of missing people after those devastating earthquakes.
12: A father holds the hand of his daughter, dressed as a fairy. A 24-year-old man in a pilot uniform stares proudly at the camera. A family embraces on a soccer field. They're among the images posted by relatives within Venezuela and abroad, desperately searching for their missed ones following two powerful back-to-back earthquakes this week. Hundreds have been killed, thousands injured, and the number of casualties is expected to climb. With communication patchy, social media and online registries have become a crucial tool for many Venezuelans seeking information and resources beyond sparse government statistics. Independent online registries documenting up to 40,000 people missing far surpass the official government account. I'm Charles de la Desma.
7: And we have an update on the number of people who have died in that earthquake. It's up to 900. Well, AP explains Supreme Court is allowing the Trump administration to end protections for Haitians and Syrians.
13: The Supreme Court decided that the Trump administration acted within its authority when it ended temporary legal protections for immigrants from Haiti and Syria. But really, this decision could have a much bigger impact. It could affect all 1.3 million people from 17 countries who are covered by temporary protected status, TPS, which allows the Homeland Security Secretary to let people remain in the United States with work authorizations if they deem it unsafe for return due to a natural disaster like an earthquake or civil strife.
7: An organization supporting Black women and girls in the American South are receiving a boost this summer. The Southern Black Girls and Women's Consortium is granting $350,000 to community organizations across 13 states. These grants will help address challenges like maternal health, gender-based violence prevention, and educational support. This comes as many organizations face funding challenges following the Trump administration's crackdown on diversity, equity, and inclusion policies. The grants coincide with the Joy and Justice Tour featuring community activities and festivals in 9 cities. Leaders emphasize the importance of supporting Black women who have long faced discrimination and marginalization. WPTF News Time, 5:48. The latest in news and entertainment coming up next. But first, time to take another look at the roads with Kyle Nashheim. He's in the Johnson Hyundai Traffic Center. Kyle?
0: Looking at mostly calm conditions around the triangle, but still seeing some areas of slowdowns. Over on 64 eastbound, looking at a 5-minute delay as you're approaching Lizard Lake Road, heading towards Zeblin, ending North Arundel Avenue exit. 540 and 440 going at the posted speed limit. Still seeing some slowdowns on inbound Newport. Woburn Avenue due to some road work. Left two lanes are blocked. An 8-minute delay as you're approaching Sunnybrook Road. Around the airport exits, you've got some slowdowns of at least 5 minutes from 540 as you're approaching North Harrison Avenue. Heading over towards Durham, 885 North. Looking at an extra 5 minutes coming off the Durham I-40 heading towards Ellis Road. And speaking of I-40, we're looking at eastbound delays of at least 5 minutes. Starting at Highway 55, looks like we have a reported accident on the shoulder of 40 East just past Davis Drive. Right now causing more of an onlooker distraction. Over in heading towards Orange County, 40 West, a 5-minute delay starting at Highway 54. And 85 South, we're looking at an extra 5 minutes coming off the Durham Freeway. Once you pass past US 70, you are back up to the posted speed limit. No slowdowns on 85 North heading over towards Butner and Creedmoor. And if you're heading towards Wake Forest on Capitol Boulevard, you are going at the posted speed limit. That's the latest from the Johnson Hyundai Traffic Center.
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7: A sweeping bill to revamp North Carolina's election laws passed the key state house committee this week, but the Senate could make further alterations to the bill. The 37-page bill would make changes to general election administration, voter registration, how elections are conducted, and campaign finance laws. Meredith College professor David McLennan tells WPTF News.
16: You know, I think we're starting to see that the State Board of Elections is making decisions about polling locations even without this new bill. You know, it is going to impact elections in some ways, but it may have a more long-reaching effect.
7: House Speaker Destin Hall said Republican members of the House and Senate are still discussing ideas. Well, much of central North Carolina is in an exceptional or extreme drought. There's some rain forecast for this weekend, but State Assistant Climatologist Corey Davis tells SFNToday.com.
18: The soil moisture levels also have pretty quickly declined over those last few days, so we really just need more reinforcing shots of rain to be able to see those improvements on the North Carolina side.
7: NOAA's Climate Prediction Center shows that the drought will likely continue through at least the end of September. And Catawba County health officials are putting out a warning as Legionnaires' disease cases are rising across North Carolina. And the U.S. Legionnaires' disease is a serious type of pneumonia caused by Legionella bacteria. Doctors at Navant Health said what's interesting about it is that the infection is not transmitted from person to person. Dr. Amar Panchal, a Navant pulmonary and critical care physician at Navant Health in Charlotte, tells WSOC.
19: The way it spreads is through water droplets, inhalation of water, contaminated water droplets.
7: Dr. Panchal said case numbers typically rise in the summer months because the bacteria thrive in warm environments. And starting this weekend, thousands of people will spend their time along the Crystal Coast, with a peak of those visitors for the summer happening around the July 4th weekend. Emerald Isle Town Manager Frank Rush tells WNCT.
20: We're going to have probably 50,000 people in town next week. The population will really swell. We want everybody to have fun and be safe. We've got a lot of bicyclists and pedestrians out and about, so need the folks who are driving here to be paying attention and make sure that they're watching out for others.
7: Rush says over the next week, there will be plenty of events to attend and enjoy in the area. WPTF News Time, 5:53. Time for entertainment news. Well, classic movie lovers Anne Blythe, an Oscar nominee at 17 as Joan Crawford's wayward daughter Vita in Mildred Pierce, who later sang opposite Mario Lanza and Howard Keel in MGM musicals of the 1950s, has died at the age of 98. Blythe was one of the last surviving performers from the old Hollywood studio system. The versatile star appeared in youth movies as well as dramas such as Another Part of the Forest. As an adult, she played opposite such leading men as Tyrone Power, Gregory Peck, and Robert Mitchum. And mobile-first serialized storytelling is rapidly becoming one of the entertainment's fastest-growing businesses. Emmy-nominated actor and producer Issa Rae saw the opportunity years ago after studying China's booming microdrama business. Rae's Hooray Media has produced the TikTok-backed series Screen Time, which drew nearly 75 million views during its first week. Celebrities including Kim Kardashian and Taye Diggs are exploring digital-first storytelling while media companies are investing in vertical entertainment. Peacock recently launched a dedicated microdrama hub. Fox Entertainment invested in microdrama producer Holy Water and committed to producing hundreds of vertical titles. Televisa Univision is also producing serialized short-form dramas. And there is a development in a Harvey Weinstein Me Too trial yesterday. AP correspondent Haya Panjwani reports on the movie mogul.
4: Harvey Weinstein is avoiding trial on a New York rape charge after his accuser said she couldn't endure testifying again. New York prosecutors say they'll drop the charge against Weinstein instead of trying the former movie mogul for a fourth time in the state. Weinstein already stands convicted of another sexual felony in New York and others in California. That includes raping an Italian actress in Los Angeles. But this rape charge had remained unresolved after an overturned conviction followed by two hung juries. Lawyers for the Oscar-winning producer have maintained that all his accusers, who were trying to go places in show business, had completely consensual sexual liaisons with the movie studio boss who could help them. I'm Haya Panjwani.
7: Well, it's Friday and a number of movie releases start today, starting with Supergirl, the action adventure with Millie Aycock, Welcome to the Jungle with Akshay Kumar, Lucky Strike with Scott Eastwood and Colin Hanks, Tom's son, and Jackass Best and Last with, of course, Johnny Knoxville, Steve-O, Chris Pontius, and Jason Weeman Acuna. And Dear You with Strong Lee and Yashong Wang, and Seven Dogs with Kareem Abdelaziz, and Couture with Angelina Jolie and Anya Anel. Now, Paris Fashion Week, men's became a test of fashion's relationship with heat. A historic heat wave pushed houses to move shows earlier, hand out ice packs, cold towels, parasols, and water, and build runways around waves, fogs, and mist. But the spring-summer collections often told a different story, sending models out in leather, neoprene, wool coats, and layers. Dior and Rick Owens shifted showtimes. Louis Vuitton staged a giant wave. Saint Laurent used fog, and Issey Miyake offered one of the week's more breathable answers. The heat also fed a wider French debate over air conditioning and raised a sharper question whether Fashion Week itself can function in summers that are growing hotter. Summer, every time you do it, ain't never gonna get used to it. Spend an evening with Goose tonight, Saturday, or both nights if you like, with the band at Raleigh's Red Hat Amphitheater. And singer-songwriter Alex Warren is finding family on the road on his tour coming to Charlotte Spectrum Center tonight with special guest Noah Cyrus. Joe Jackson and band brings their Hope and Fury Tour 2026 to Charlotte's Night Theater Saturday. And actor and comedian Matt Rife brings his Stay Golden Tour World Tour Live to in the round to Charlotte Spectrum Center on Sunday. And the 2,000-year-old man is turning 100. Mel Brooks on Sunday will celebrate his centennial birthday. The comedian and filmmaker has been awaiting the milestone. Earlier this year, Judd Apatow titled his retrospective documentary on him, Mel Brooks, the 99-year-old man. Brooks was born Melvin Kaminsky in Brooklyn, New York, on June 28, 1926. After serving in the Army during World War II and performing in the Borscht Belt, Sid Caesar hired him as a writer on his show of shows. Brooks met Carl Reiner, who remained a lifelong friend and with whom he created the 2,000-year-old man sketches. Happy birthday to you, Mel Brooks. WPTF News time, we're at 5:58. Time for someone who's a Mel Brooks fan. I know this for sure. Kyle Nasheim, he's in the Johnson Hyundai Traffic Center. How will you celebrate Mel Brooks' birthday on Sunday?
0: Well, let's see. I will probably have to watch maybe Blazing Saddles.
7: Yes.
0: Maybe, yeah, well, you know, have to start with that one. But anyway, most of the stuff we cannot say on the FCC.
7: Very true.
0: But we are looking at some road work going on inbound New Bern Avenue. A 10-minute delay. Left two lanes are still blocked as you're approaching Sunnybrook Road. Got an accident in the median. This is on 40 eastbound around Aviation Parkway, but it's causing more of an onlooker distraction. All lanes are open right now, adding about an extra 3 minutes to your commute. Started at Airport Boulevard, 540 and 440 going at the posted speed limit, but we are seeing some delays heading towards 440 on Glenwood Avenue. Right now, it's an extra 2 to 3 minutes starting at Greenmore Road. Over into Bull City, 885 going at the posted speed limit. A little bit of slow down on 40 eastbound. This is as you're approaching Miami Boulevard, adding about 2 to 3 minutes to your commute. Those delays are starting at Highway 55. 40 westbound, heading towards Orange County, a 7-minute delay starting at 54 all the way towards Highway 86. And if you're on 85 south, you are getting to Hillsboro and the 85-40 split on time. No slowdowns over in Cary on US 1 south from I-40 all the way down towards Sanford in 421. That's the latest from the Johnson Hyundai Traffic Center.
7: Thanks, Kyle. WPTF forecast, overnight low 71 with a chance of showers and storms and a high tomorrow of 94. That chance of showers and storms goes throughout the weekend. Right now we're at 82 degrees.
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5: News this hour from Town Hall on Johnston. A flare-up in the Middle East. The U.S. has struck Iran to respond to a drone attack a day earlier on a cargo ship in the Strait of Hormuz, a provocation that President Trump said violated the ceasefire. U.S. Central Command said the military struck missile and drone locations and coastal radar sites in Iran. The U.S. and Iran still negotiating terms of the deal, including issues such as getting ships through the strait and addressing the future of Iran's stockpile of highly enriched uranium. Secretary of State Marco Rubio says the State Department and Pentagon will work together to provide humanitarian aid to the victims of the twin Venezuelan earthquakes.
6: We've already stood up our disaster response teams at the Department of State and our humanitarian efforts. It's something we did very well in Jamaica after that storm, and it's something we're really prepared to do now. So I've already spoken to Secretary Hegseth. The Department of War is going to have to play a big logistical role here because they have the ability to land in challenging places.
5: SRN News and our parent company Salem Media are partnering with Christian nonprofit Food for the Poor to rush emergency aid to the victims of the tragedy. 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
8: Vandals who targeted the newly renovated Lincoln Memorial reflecting pool are now facing consequences. After critics blamed the Trump administration for damage at the landmark, investigators say vandalism was the real cause. Officials say multiple suspects damaged portions of the pool, leading to arrests and federal citations. Repairs are already underway ahead of America's 250th birthday celebration.
5: More from townhall.com.
8: Vandals who targeted the newly renovated Lincoln Memorial reflecting pool are now facing... Investigators say vandalism was the real cause.
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11: A significant day in U.S. history. Yesterday marked the 150th anniversary of the Native American victory over U.S. Army Lieutenant Colonel George Armstrong Custer's cavalry at the Little Bighorn.
17: The anniversary of the Battle of Little Bighorn. Tribes came together on a sweltering day in June of 1876 to defeat Lieutenant Colonel George Armstrong Custer and more than 200 of his troops.
21: I have nothing good to say about Custer. You know, the stories that I've heard of this man, you know, he was no human being, it almost sounds like. For what was left of him on this earth, remains are all over this earth, right up there.
17: William Goodbird is a traditional singer from the Spirit Lake Dakota Nation. Custer's defeat stunned Americans on what was the country's 100th anniversary. I'm Ed Donahue.
11: News at townhall.com. Here's today's Wall Street Business Report.
22: President Trump says Iran will use unfrozen assets to purchase billions of dollars worth of U.S. farm products as part of the deal to end the war. Just one way, he says, his administration is opening up new markets.
23: Europe, we've opened it up because they had it closed. And Asia, South America, Australia is now allowing U.S. beef into its market for the first time in more than 25 years. And China is committed to purchase at least $17 billion in U.S. agricultural products.
22: Now the president threatening a 100% tariff on imports from any country that imposes a tax on digital services provided by U.S. companies. In a post on social media, the president took aim at European countries that he said are discussing imminent implementation of taxes on American companies. A losing day on Wall Street at the closing bell. The Dow was down by 44 points, NASDAQ off by 61. For the Wall Street Business Report, I'm Bob Agnew.
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7: 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WPTF News summer at 6:05, 82 degrees with partly cloudy skies, or overnight low about 71 degrees with a chance of showers or storms. I'm here in the WPTF News studio with Colin Scott in operations and traffic reporter Kyle Nasheim.
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7: Well, we're looking at lots of rain this weekend, starting this evening, and high heat next week. The triangle braces for dangerous heat as temperatures could hit 103 next week. The heat wave is expected next week in North Carolina that could bring significant health risks to the triangle and those who spend the day outside. Now, much of central North Carolina is in an exceptional or extreme drought. There's some rain forecast for this weekend, as I said, but State Assistant Climatologist Corey Davis tells us.
18: The soil moisture levels also have pretty quickly declined over those last few days, so we really just need more reinforcing shots of rain to be able to see those improvements on the North Carolina side.
7: Well, NOAA's Climate Prediction Center shows that the drought will likely continue through at least the end of September. And the Cary Town Council approved a new town budget.
24: All in favor, please say aye.
25: Aye.
24: Any opposed? Motion carries unanimously.
7: Cary residents will see an 8% tax increase. The 2026-27 fiscal year budget of $579 million is the first phase of a three-year public safety recovery plan. Mayor Harold Weinbrecht says the misuse of funds has set the town back in public safety.
24: The result has been a significant backlog of public safety and infrastructure needs.
7: Well, the newly approved budget funds 55 positions, including 6 911 operators, 6 firefighters, and 21 police officers. Well, firefighters responded to a house fire in Garner early this morning. The fire was reported just after 6 a.m. at a home in the 9500 block of Old Cascade Drive. Multiple fire engines were outside the two-story home as firefighters worked to extinguish the flames. Officials have not released information on whether anyone was injured or the extent of the damage. The cause of the fire remains under investigation. And this year is projected to be the busiest travel period for the 4th of July history, according to AAA. The travel company estimates over 72 million Americans will travel for the holiday. 5.85 million will travel by air. Raleigh-Durham International Airport spokesperson Stephanie Hockel tells WPTF News a big expansion is going on.
1: We are engaged in a 10-year, $2.5 billion capital program, and that includes building the new runway, expanding Terminal 2, reconfiguring John Brantley Boulevard, and expanding Park Economy 3 by adding thousands of more parking spaces.
7: AAA projects more than 2.3 million North Carolinians will travel at least 50 miles from home for the Independence Day holiday travel period, which runs from Saturday, June 27th through Sunday, July 5th. WPTF News time, we're at 6:08, time for another look at the roads. We got Kyle Nash, I'm in the Johnson & Day Traffic Center with the latest. Kyle, what's going on out there?
0: Looking at some slowdowns over in eastern Wake County, headed towards Zeblin right now. Delays of at least 7 minutes starting at Business 64. Once you reach North Arundel Avenue, you're back up to the posted speed limit and still seeing some work, road work being done on inbound New Bern Avenue, an 8 to 10 minute delay from New Hope Road as you're approaching Sunnybrook Road. 540 and 440 going at the posted speed limit. No slowdowns on 40 eastbound from the Durham exit, starting at 751 through the airport exits heading towards Wade Avenue. 885, we're looking at no delays in either direction. You're getting your destination on time. 40 westbound got some slowdowns of at least 7 minutes starting at Highway 54. Once you pass Highway 86, you're back up to the posted speed limit. No delays on 85 south from the Durham Freeway all the way towards Highway 86. 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That's the latest from the Johnson Hyundai Traffic Center.
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25: Here's a look at your weekend forecast. Overnight, a chance of showers and storms expected, low around 72. For your Saturday, sunny with a high near 95. And Sunday, mostly sunny with a high near 94.
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7: There's been an increase in people in Wake County facing poverty, homelessness, unemployment, incarceration histories, and other major setbacks. Step Up Ministry in Raleigh is working to help people stabilize, find work, build confidence, and create a stronger future for themselves and their families by providing employment, life skills, mentorship, and long-term support. Here to talk more about their work and the challenges many in Wake County face is the CEO of Step Up Ministries, Kalisha Stanford. Thank you so much for taking time to talk with us, Kalisha. I know you guys are busy over there, especially with a lot of the things that I just talked about. For people who don't know Step Up Ministries, tell us, you know, give us a brief overview of what you do, the work you do, and who you serve.
26: Yes, thank you for having me. Our mission here at Step Up is to provide pathways for people to overcome barriers and transform their lives. And our vision is very clear. We want to be a safe and thriving community where people have stability, equal opportunity, and purpose. So for nearly 40 years, Step Up has walked alongside nearly 10,000 individuals and families as we help them move from instability to opportunity. And we've done that through a couple different ways. The first way is through our employment training program, where we help individuals gain access to employers who pay a livable wage with benefits, and also through our life skills program, where we help people find their confidence and build a path towards reaching their goals.
7: So this is not just a job placement service. Hey, come, you need a job. Boom, we're sitting you in a new job, and that's it.
26: Oh, no, absolutely not. We are a wraparound support for families in several different aspects. We work to help remove several barriers in their lives to help them move forward.
7: Now, how do you start out? When someone comes to your doors and saying, hey, I need help in, you know, one of these areas, what's the first thing you're going to do with them?
26: The first thing we do is greet them with a smile and open arms. We're in the business of meeting people exactly where they are, so people feel comfortable just walking up to Step Up. We have individuals who call, asking questions. Some ride the bus and just walk up to us, and we're ready to support them. But the first thing we do is we have a thorough intake process to find out about your background, your skills, and how we can actually support each person. Every situation is case by case, but we pride ourselves in saying that there's something for every person that step up.
7: Now, do you do this through, obviously, a Q&A, I imagine, with them, asking them, do you do any kind of background checks or anything like that to get more information?
26: Yes, absolutely.
7: Okay.
26: Yes, once we kind of determine that a participant is eligible and they're ready to come through our programs, we absolutely do a background check. We want to make sure that as we're connecting individuals to employers, that their backgrounds will pass and that the employment opportunity is a good fit for them. But there are lots of questions and answers as far as education, as far as some individuals have been formerly incarcerated. Some just need a helping hand, right? Mm-hmm. So it really depends on how they come in, which direction in our program we will recommend they take.
7: Yeah, now, so that means you probably do work in some respects or in some cases with law enforcement or social services or city services in some way?
26: Yes, absolutely. We also pride ourselves on supporting individuals who are actually ready to transform their lives and overcome those barriers. So Step Up's not a program that's mandated by any court or any place. Mm-hmm. Individuals come through our doors when they're ready to make a change.
7: Wow. Now, speaking of making a change, I mentioned that there was an increase in the need. Now, some of the research that was given to me, 55% increase in demand across our county here, Wake County. Why is that? Why is it so much? It's well over 50%.
26: Yeah, Gail, that's a high number. We ourselves were really surprised by that. But what we're finding is that people are looking for support. They're looking for

0: Exciting. I tell you, Gail, that gets me excited every time I hear Rooted and Rising. This is our capital campaign that we recently launched to raise $7.5 million to expand our facility. We're very fortunate to serve over 700 people a year to reach their goals through transformation, but our physical location can no longer accommodate this growing 55% increase. So we're called by the community to increase our blueprint. We need to grow so that we can serve more people in Wake County.
1: Yeah, well, now, once you raise the $7.5 million, how is that going to serve, you know, the families and the community in general?
0: So we're excited because we'll be able to bring in more partners to help us do our work. Participants are asking for more from Step Up. We'll have a culinary kitchen where families can come in to learn to cook healthy meals for their families, which we don't have now. Lots of classroom space to bring in partners like Wake Tech and other community agencies to help teach curriculum to more people. And also Step Up is easily accessible by the bus. And we've been in the same location for nearly 40 years. Wow. So it's recognizable. People know who we are. And knowing that we have more space, we're going to be able to attract more people to us.
1: Yeah. Now, where are you located, since we're talking about
0: that? Located at 1701 Oberlin Road in Raleigh. Mm-hmm. And again, prime location right in the heart of Raleigh.
1: Yeah.
0: And we've always had great feedback from people that we're visible and that they know how to find us.
1: Yeah, you are in Raleigh, but you reach way beyond that too, right? With other Step Up organizations. Where are they?
0: Absolutely. So Step Up Ministry is currently in Raleigh, but there are other locations around North Carolina. There's a Step Up Greensboro, a Step Up Wilmington, a Step Up Durham, and we also recently licensed our curriculum to a location in Pinehurst.
1: Wow.
0: So that's great to know that our curriculum is working so well and we're serving people in such a great capacity that the Step Up brand and name is across the state. That's really exciting to us to know that we're serving people statewide.
1: Man, that is exciting, and you all are doing so much. 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
0: Absolutely. There's several ways to get in touch with us, right? 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
1: Well, I was just going to say, anyone who wants to help with that $7.5 million, you can go to stepupministry.org.
0: That's right, Gail.
1: Okay, there you go. Thank you so much, Kalisha Sanford, CEO of Step Up Ministry here in Raleigh, and there's on Durham, Greensboro, Wilmington, and Pinehurst. Thank you so much,
0: right.
1: And continued success with helping everyone here, and at least in the Wake County community and beyond.
0: Thank you for having me, Gail.
1: And that was a great interview. WPTF News Time, 6:18. Barely time for another look at traffic from the John Sunday Traffic Center. Here is Kyle Nasheim.
2: Maybe barely time, but we're looking at mostly calm conditions. Still looking at some slowdowns over in Zeblin. This is on 64 eastbound, a 5-minute delay starting at the Lizard Lake Road exit. 540 and 440 going at the posted speed limit. Looking over in Wake Forest, Dr. Calvin Jones Highway, both directions around the Capitol Boulevard exit right now, adding about 2 to 3 minutes to your commute. And we're also seeing a little bit of slowdown over into Bull City, 885 North. Delays of at least 3 to 4 minutes coming off of I-40 as you're approaching TW Alexander Drive. If you're heading towards Orange County, 40 West, a 5-minute delay starting at Highway 54. That's the latest from the Johnson Hyundai Traffic Center.
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3: Taking a look at statewide news, 6 weeks after North Carolina's Republican legislative leaders announced an agreement on raises for state employees and income tax rates, they still don't have a comprehensive budget for the coming fiscal year, or even a deal for one. It appears increasingly unlikely that a budget deal will be voted on before July 1st, when the 2026-27 fiscal year starts. Senate President Pro Tem Phil Berger on the talks.
4: I am concerned that we need to work more than one day a week in order to get things done.
3: Unlike the federal government, North Carolina's state government doesn't shut down when a budget isn't passed. It runs on the most recently passed spending levels. Most state programs and agencies are operating under spending approved in the fall of 2023. Well, Governor Josh Stein met with Martin County leaders Thursday for a roundtable discussion focused on rural challenges. Stein said the state is working with local leaders to improve rural health care access in the county, which lost its only hospital, Martin General, in 2023. The governor said,
5: folks who are from Martin County, from Williamston, who want to stay here, should be able to make their life here. So we need to have excellent public schools, community college, health care system, good paying jobs, safe neighborhoods.
3: Well, Stein said the state is committed to helping local leaders create conditions for people to stay and succeed right where they are in Martin County. And a sweeping bill to revamp North Carolina's election laws passed the key state House committee this week, but the Senate could make further alterations to the bill. The 37-page bill would make changes to general election administration, voter registration, how elections are conducted, and campaign finance laws. Meredith College professor David McLennan tells WPTF.
6: I'm holding my decision on whether this is a good or bad thing for North Carolina democracy until it gets passed.
3: House Speaker Destin Hall said Republican members of the House and Senate are still discussing ideas. And Wake County is expecting millions in opioid settlement funds over the next 18 years. Shadate Hargett Hill has more.
7: Community members met Wednesday to give an update on how more than $67 million in opioid settlement funds will be used. Funds have gone to provide more than 4,000 recovery support contacts and more than 4,000 naloxone kits. More than $19 million has already been approved for the 2026-27 fiscal year. City officials say the annual meeting is used to gather feedback from community members and make sure the money is used in the most transformative way in both short and long-term planning. I'm Shadate Hargett Hill.
8: I'm Seth Sutel, and this is the AP Markets Report. Major indexes closed mostly lower on Wall Street, weighed down by more drops in stocks caught up in the frenzy over AI. The S&P 500 ended nearly flat Friday with a loss of less than a tenth of a percent. The Dow slipped 44 points. That's about a tenth of a percent. The NASDAQ composite fell 0.2%. Big drops for Micron Technology and other AI-related companies offset gains in other sectors like healthcare. Micron sank 6.7%. The chip company's stock has roughly quadrupled so far this year. Companies with big fuel bills got some help as oil prices fell back to where they were before the war with Iran. American Airlines rose 1.7%. Seth Sutel, New York.
3: WPTF News Time, 6:24. Now more from the world of business and the economy. Well, OpenAI is limiting its newest ChatGPT product to Trump-approved customers during cybersecurity review. AP's Lisa Dwyer reports.
9: OpenAI is restricting the release of its new AI model, GPT 5.6 Sol, at the request of the Trump administration. The model is currently available to only a small group of trusted partners approved by the government. Rival Anthropic has already taken two models offline. Concerns have grown over AI models being weaponized by hackers. Trump's earlier executive order for AI oversight aims to vet national security risks of the most advanced AI systems for up to 30 days before being released to the public. That order describes participation as voluntary. I'm Lisa Dwyer.
3: Cary's newly approved budget ushers in a three-year public safety recovery plan, which will cost residents a $2.75 property tax increase per $100, a hike that will be difficult to absorb for some. During Thursday's session, town council members struggled with the decision, knowing the effect on families. Councilmember Carissa Johnson.
10: We're making a very significant investment in this budget because that really is where it's life or death.
3: The budget takes effect July 1st.
8: Making a rugged SUV a little more rugged. This is Jeff Gilbert with a Car Chronicles test drive. More people want to go into the great outdoors, or at least look like they do, so car makers keep adding more adventuresome trims to their SUVs. The Nissan Pathfinder is already aimed at the more rugged SUV market, and adding a special Rock Creek trim just adds to the adventure. The vehicle that Nissan let me try out certainly looked the part, and they've added a tuned and lifted suspension, as well as special modes depending on what you want to do. This isn't a rock crawler, but it will certainly take you on a tough trail or to a backwoods cabin. The Pathfinder itself is a nice SUV, kind of middle of the pack in a very crowded field. Price for the Rock Creek Edition starts in the mid-40s. Fuel economy is in the low 20s. No 1-5 rating for a unique trim, but the Rock Creek Edition of the Nissan Pathfinder gives SUV buyers one more pretty nice choice. With a Car Chronicles test drive, I'm Jeff Gilbert.
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3: WPTF News Time, 6:28. Time for another look at traffic. Speaking of traveling, let's go to Kyle Nash. He's in the Johnson & Day Traffic Center.
14: All right, looking at mostly calm conditions around the triangle. Still seeing some slowdowns over on 64 eastbound, heading towards North Thorindo Avenue. Right now, about a 5-minute delay. That is starting at Lizard Lake Road. 540 and 440 going at the posted speed limit. Still looking at some road work going on inbound New Bern Avenue. Left two lanes are blocked, an 8-minute delay as you're approaching Sunnybrook Road. Also, no slowdowns over on 40 eastbound from Durham through the airport exits as you're approaching Wade Avenue. 885 going at the posted speed limit. A little bit of delays over on 15501. We're looking at least a 2 to 3 minute ride starting at I-40 as you're approaching Franklin Street. That's the latest for the Johnson Hyundai Traffic Center.
3: Thanks a lot, Kyle. The WPTF forecast are overnight low 71 with a chance of showers and storms tonight, tomorrow, and through Sunday. Our high tomorrow about 94, Sunday about 95. Right now it's at 82 degrees with partly cloudy skies. And now news from around the state and around the world is next from NCN News. 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
15: NCN News, I'm Alyssa Vail. In remarks, Nada Hamadeh, Lebanon's U.S. ambassador, says this is progress.
16: The trilateral framework we signed today is a first step on the road to restoring Lebanese sovereignty and territorial integrity, securing a permanent and final cessation of hostilities, enabling our people to go back to their land, and allowing all Lebanese to live in peace, security, and prosperity.
15: Former National Security Advisor John Bolton is pleading guilty to illegally retaining classified information. Bolton pleaded guilty to a single count of illegally retaining classified information. His plea deal with federal prosecutors could help him avoid jail time, prison time. Bolton, a critic of President Donald Trump, faces 18 counts related to classified information, including sharing notes with relatives while writing a memoir. Much of central North Carolina is in an exceptional or extreme drought. But there is some rain forecast for the weekend, but State Assistant Climatologist Corey Davis tells SFNToday.com.
17: We saw very few changes on the map this week. Now, fortunately, there were no degradations, but also we just haven't had enough rain to see the improvements. Places across the Piedmont in North Carolina, Charlotte, the Triad, Raleigh, still running 7 to 10 inches below normal.
15: NOAA's Climate Prediction Center shows that the drought will likely continue through at least the end of September. 6 weeks after North Carolina's Republican legislative leaders announced an agreement on raises for state employees and income tax rates, they still don't have a comprehensive budget for the coming fiscal year, or even a deal for one. It appears increasingly unlikely that a budget deal will be voted on before July 1st, when the 2026-27 fiscal year starts. House Speaker Destin Hall says,
18: just different capital project desires that members have in, on both sides of this building.
15: You're listening to NCN News. AP's Lisa Dwyer reports that OpenAI is limiting its newest ChatGPT product to Trump-approved customers during cybersecurity review.
9: OpenAI is restricting the release of its new AI model, GPT 5.6 Sol, at the request of the Trump administration. The model is currently available to only a small group of trusted partners approved by the government. Rival Anthropic has already taken two models offline. Concerns have grown over AI models being weaponized by hackers. Trump's earlier executive order for AI oversight aims to vet national security risks of the most advanced AI systems for up to 30 days before being released to the public. That order describes participation as voluntary. I'm Lisa Dwyer.
15: Bedbugs have temporarily closed a driver's license office in Durham, according to the North Carolina Department of Transportation. According to NCDOT, the East Durham Driver's License Office at 101 South Miami Boulevard closed after a customer brought in bedbugs. NCDOT said the closure is needed to pest control and maintenance, and the department took action to remediate as soon as possible. Harry's newly approved budget ushers in a three-year public safety recovery plan, which will cost residents a $2.75 property tax increase, a hike that will be difficult to absorb for some. During Thursday's session, town council members struggled with the decision, knowing the effect on families. Mayor Pro Tem Lori Bush.
19: That comes on top of the increased inflation and a higher cost of living pressures that we're all feeling across the board.
15: The budget takes effect July 1st. A special guest crashed Portugal coach Roberto Martinez's news conference Friday, Grammy winner Dua Lipa, her sound anyway. Speakers inside the interview room at the stadium started blaring some of Lipa's songs for a few minutes in the middle of Martinez's availability session. Alyssa Vail, NCN News.
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14: CN Sports, I'm Kyle Nash. I'm with the NBA Draft Complete. The Charlotte Hornets are turning their attention to Summer League and the future. First round pick Christian Anderson Jr. says he's ready to bring toughness and energy to the organization.
1: My passing, shooting, but also, you know, bring defense intensity to just do whatever I can to help the team win in any aspect. So
14: Anderson Jr. is expected to make his Hornets debut when NBA Summer League opens July 9th in Las Vegas. Former UNC Tar Heel Caleb Wilson was introduced in Chicago Friday after the Bulls picked him with the fourth overall pick. Wilson told reporters he has high expectations and looks to work hard to achieve them.
2: I mean, I expect to have a rookie of the year, honestly. I mean, I'm going to work hard. I'm going to do what it takes. I feel like the team is really good for me and how I envision to play. And I know I'm a hard worker, so whatever I need to fix it and work on throughout the season and before the season, I'm going to work on it so I can be a great player.
14: Ousmane Dembele recorded a hat trick in the first half to lead France to a 4-1 victory over Norway to claim first place in Group I. France will face a third-place team in the knockout round while Norway draws Group E runner-up Ivory Coast. Senegal defeated Iraq 5-0. In other World Cup action tonight, Spain takes on Uruguay looking to clinch Group H. Cape Verde seeks its first-ever knockout round berth against Saudi Arabia, and Group G wraps up with Egypt facing Iran and Belgium taking on New Zealand. The first round of the NHL draft is tonight in Buffalo. The Carolina Hurricanes currently own the 31st overall pick, although they've traded out of the first round in each of the past 2 years. Brandon Sores Beast football future in 2026 continues to get bleaker as the Canadian Football League announced Friday that he would not be allowed to join any of its teams. The league citing upholding in the integrity of the league as its reason. In Major League Baseball action tonight, the American League leading the Yankees visit Boston. The White Sox host Kansas City. Cleveland welcomes Seattle in a matchup with division leaders. In the National League, Milwaukee hosts the Cubs. Atlanta visits San Francisco, and the Dodgers take baseball's best record into San Diego. 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
3: Well, WPTF News Time, we are at 6:38 on the dot. Time for traffic on the 8s, and we've got Kyle Nashheim, who's gone from sports now to traffic, to tell you all about what's happening with your Friday evening commute. Guys, tell us what's happening at Johnson Hyundai Traffic Center.
14: Well, we're looking at mostly calm conditions on all of the major roadways here in the Triangle. No delays on 540 or 440, 885 going at the posted speed limit. Let's take a look over in the capital city on Glenwood Avenue. This is inbound heading towards 440 coming from Creedmoor Road. We're looking at a delay of at least 2 to 3 minutes, but once you pass the 440 interchange, you're back up to the posted speed limit. Got a little bit of slowdown coming off of 885 south onto 40 east. Right now, add about 2 to 3 minutes to your commute, but once you get on to 40 eastbound, you're going at the posted speed limit through the airport exits all the way towards Wade Avenue. No slowdowns in Cary on US 1 in either direction between I-40 and East William Street. We got some slowdowns over on Highway 55. This is West William Street over in Apex. A 2 to 3 minute delay. This is heading towards US 64. Once you pass that interchange, you're back up to the posted speed limit. 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
11: Here's a look at your weekend forecast. Overnight, a chance of showers and storms expected, low around 72. For your Saturday, sunny with a high near 95. And Sunday, mostly sunny with a high near 94.
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3: We're looking at lots of rain this weekend, starting this evening, and a high heat next week. The Triangle is bracing for dangerous heat as temperatures could hit 103. Now, the heat wave expected next week here in the state could bring significant health risks to the Triangle and to those who spend their day outside. And state officials say insects have forced a temporary closure of a dorm driver's license office. The North Carolina DMV says its South Miami Boulevard location will remain closed through July 13th after bed bugs were discovered in the office. Customers with appointments are being contacted to reschedule and staff are being reassigned to nearby DMV offices. WPTF News Time, 6:43.
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3: Well, summer is supposed to be a time for family vacations, backyard barbecues, and fun with friends. Instead, working families are finding that this year, nearly every part of the season costs more, from the grocery aisle to the gas pump. Tony Rigsby talked with Alex Jacquez from the Groundwork Collaborative.
12: Summertime. The old song was summertime and the living is easy, but not necessarily inexpensive these days. We're pleased to be joined now by Alex Jacquez, who is the Chief Policy Advocacy Officer with Groundwork Collaborative. Alex, thank you so much for joining us.
13: Thanks for having me on.
12: Well, summer is always fun, but it's not going to be cheap this summer.
13: That's right. We are seeing prices increase across a whole host of things that are summer staples, from backyard cookouts, where the price of beef is up nearly 20% year over year, to, of course, the gas in the tank, taking a road trip or just going to see some family. Gas prices are higher due to the war in Iran than they've been in over 2 years now. It's going to be a pricier summer for anybody looking to get out on the grill, to get out on the road, even to stay inside, as home electricity bills are rising and keeping that AC on is going to be a little more expensive as well.
12: Particularly with some of these soaring temperatures, we're expecting temperatures to be over 100 here in the Triangle by the middle of next week. Alex, how much of this inflation is related to the war with Iran right now?
13: Right now, a considerable amount is being driven by energy shocks. That's about 60% of the May headline increase in inflation. And, of course, a lot of that is gas prices. And gas prices are up more than 40%. We're up more than 40% to the record highs. Even now, gas is still $3.58 in North Carolina, 80 cents more than when the war began. And that adds up. It's an extra $1.1 billion just in North Carolina on gas and diesel. And of course, those transportation costs, they ripple through the economy. So when the diesel prices go up, trucking gets more expensive, all the groceries you buy and the goods you buy, those prices are going up as well. So it's a lot of the impact in the energy and electricity sector, but not all of it. Of course, we've seen the AI build out is making electronics and things that use semiconductors more expensive. If you're a gamer, Xboxes and PlayStation just rose their prices. So if you're getting outside or you're staying inside, it's going to be a little pricier.
12: And that ripple effect, as you were mentioning, we think so much about the gasoline prices, but if you're flying, those jet fuel prices have really gone up, and that's having a huge impact on airfares, too.
13: Absolutely. There's been jet fuel has gone up by a third since the war began. In the May inflation print, we saw they're up 26%. Airfare is up 26% than it was this time last year. Flights are being canceled and being rerouted. And so if you're flying to see family or take a vacation, it's going to be even more expensive than the gasoline prices are going to be.
12: You know, Alex, inflation is one thing, but wage growth is another, and the two are not balancing out.
13: That's right. We've seen about 2 years of wages that have been growing faster than inflation, but that has fallen. We've seen wage growth slow while, of course, inflation has risen. And just over the last 2 months, we've seen inflation overtake wage growth. So you're seeing your paycheck not being able to stretch as far as it did a year ago. Prices are rising faster than wages are able to keep up. And I think that is what is most concerning for people when they talk about the state of the economy right now. It's that their dollar, their paycheck isn't going as far as it used to. And it's anticipated that wage growth is going to continue to slow. Inflation may not have peaked yet, so we might not be out of the woods on that front either.
12: Are we seeing people concerned about inflation becoming depressed about the state of the economy?
13: We are. We're seeing some of the worst economic approval numbers, certainly for the president, than we've ever seen. And we're looking at measures like consumer sentiment. These are among record lows. These are lower than the Great Recession. These are lower than the oil shock of the 1970s. And I think part of this is just the fact that people have been living with high prices now for several years, and there does not appear to be any end in sight. If you look at the big kitchen table bills that people have to pay, the cost of housing, the cost of their electricity bill, gasoline and groceries, these are just relentlessly going up, and people are not seeing relief at the checkout counter. They're not seeing it show up in their paycheck. I think it's really souring people's moods on the economy.
12: Inflation, a huge problem this summer. Alex, thank you so much for taking time to join us.
13: Thanks for having me.
3: All right, thanks to Tony and to Alex Groundwork for that. WPTF News Time, we are at 6:48. Time for traffic on the 8s. Kyle Nashheim is in the Johnson Hyundai Traffic Center. What's that evening commute look like now, Kyle?
14: Still looking at mostly calm conditions around the triangle. No slowdowns over in Zebulon on 64 eastbound, heading towards North Arundel Avenue, 540 and 440. We're looking at no delays on either roadway. We are seeing some slowdowns on inbound New Bern Avenue. Roadwork is being done. Left two lanes is blocked. Looking at a 6-minute delay from Trawick Road all the way towards Sunnybrook Road. We're seeing no delays over in the 40 eastbound around the airport exits. A little delay coming off of 885 south heading towards I-40. Looking at a 2 to 3 minute delay, but then you're back up to the posted speed limit. Over in Cary, no slowdowns on US 1 south from I-40 all the way down towards East William Street. And we're seeing no slowdowns over in Holly Springs on 55 bypass or on 40 East in Johnston County. That's the latest from the Johnson Hyundai Traffic Center.
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3: Well, looking at national and international news, we're hearing more on the aftermath of two powerful earthquakes in Venezuela.
17: Venezuelans took the search for missing loved ones into their own hands in the aftermath of back-to-back earthquakes. Nazareth Jimenez is a La Guaira resident with missing family members. She says, "We call on the government and countries around the world to help us. Look, we need machines here. Human strength is not enough. We can't remove those structures without them. We need help, please. We need machines." Citizens dug through the rubble of their homes and said they have seen few state rescue teams in the areas hit hardest by the devastating 7.2 and 7.5 magnitude quakes Wednesday. Omar Reis lost family in the quakes. "More than 20 of my relatives have died here. And in the Caribbean area in Tanaguarena, I've been left practically alone in this world. I'm Haya Pinjwani."
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18: Is ChatGPT and other AIs politically biased? With the important midterms a few months away, that answer matters. It's also more elusive than you might think. I'm Kim Komando for LinkedIn. 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We don't know yet how many midterm voters would turn to AI and come away influenced by it. So is AI biased? The real problem is, who can you trust to judge? The Washington Post investigating claims OpenAI's ChatGPT gave left-leaning answers a whopping 80% of the time. Anthropic's Claude stayed balanced 57% of the time. Elon Musk's Grok landed balanced 27%, left-leaning 40%, right-leaning 33%. Google balanced 93%. But that's the Washington Post, well-known and left-leaning liberal. So who do you trust? The real question is not who you trust, it's who you can trust. 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
3: 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Time for another look at entertainment news. Well, Anne Blythe, an Oscar nominee at 17 as Joan Crawford's wayward daughter Vita in Mildred Pierce, who later sang opposite Mario Lanza and Howard Keel in MGM musicals of the 1950s, has died at the age of 98. Blythe was one of the last surviving performers from the old Hollywood studio system. The versatile star appeared in youth movies as well as dramas such as Another Part of the Forest. As an adult, she played opposite such leading men as Tyrone Power, Gregory Peck, and Robert Mitchum. And the AP's Ed Donahue reports on a milestone for a comedy legend.
19: Mel Brooks celebrates his 100th birthday Sunday. It's 100 for the man who played the 2,000-year-old man.
20: I'll be 2,000 October 16th.
19: In the documentary Mel Brooks, the 99-year-old man, Brooks said he was born to make people laugh.
21: Work, work, work, work, work, work, work, work, work.
19: His movies are classics like Young Frankenstein.
22: My name is Frankenstein!
19: There's The Producers, Blazing Saddles, and Spaceballs, to name a few. How did Mel Brooks get to 100?
23: Don't just do a 9-to-5 dreadful job just to pay the rent. Starve, but love what you're doing. Then you'll live a long time.
24: We rode a blazing saddle.
19: The American Film Institute just named Brooks's Blazing Saddles the funniest film of all time. I'm Ed Donahue.
3: Well, the California Appeals Court has upheld Harvey Weinstein's 2022 rape and sexual assault conviction. However, the court ordered his trial judge to resentence him. The decision came from a three-judge panel today. This follows New York prosecutors dropping a separate case on Thursday after the accuser declined to testify again. Weinstein remains convicted of another sexual felony in New York and is still in prison. In California, Weinstein was convicted in December 2022 of rape and sexual assault against an Italian model and actor. Weinstein was sentenced to 16 years in prison. Well, Texas-born and bred country star Cody Johnson is seeing a surge in new fans after two decades in the industry. Johnson released his debut album 20 years ago, and his career has recently hit new heights. He was named Entertainer of the Year at the 2026 Academy of Country Music Awards. Today, he released his new album, Banks of the Trinity. After a health scare last fall, he took time off, which led to a rejuvenated approach to in the studio. The result is an album that spans Motown, bluegrass, rock, progressive country, and so much more. WPTF News Time, we're at 6:58. Time for one more look at the roads from the Johnson Hyundai Traffic Center. Here again is Kyle Nasheim.
14: Looking at mostly calm conditions around the triangle, it looks like we do have some slowdowns. This is on inbound Capitol Boulevard as you're heading towards downtown in P Street. Looks like a reported accident at the split. This is causing a 5-minute delay stretching all the way back towards Wade Avenue. New Bern Avenue inbounds towards downtown. Still looking at the left two lanes blocked. A 7-minute delay starting at Traywick Road, heading towards Sunnybrook Road. Otherwise, we're looking at mostly calm conditions. 540 and 440 going at the posted speed limit. No slowdowns heading towards Zeblin on 64 eastbound. And we're also seeing no slowdowns over into Bull City on 885. Whether you're heading towards downtown Durham or heading towards I-40 and 40 West, heading towards Orange County, going at the posted speed limit. No delays on 85 south as as well. That's the latest from Johnson Hyundai Traffic Center.
3: Thanks a lot, Kyle, and you have a good weekend. WPTF forecast overnight low 70, moment a chance of showers and storms. That's today through the weekend. Our high tomorrow 94 and a low of 74. Pretty much the same Sunday as Saturday. Right now it's 82 with partly cloudy skies. Coming up at 7, WPTF News. 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
12: News this hour from Town Hall. I'm John Scott. President Trump blames Iran for a drone strike on a ship in the Strait of Hormuz, calling it a foolish violation of the ceasefire agreement. As a result of this, U.S. Central Command says the military struck missile and drone locations and coastal radar sites in Iran. Venezuelans Hope Online polls will bring news of missing people after devastating earthquakes.
1: A father holds the hand of his daughter, dressed as a fairy. A 24-year-old man in a pilot uniform stares proudly at the camera. A family embraces on a soccer field. They're among the images posted by relatives within Venezuela and abroad, desperately searching for their missed ones following two powerful back-to-back earthquakes this week. With communication patchy, social media and online registries have become a crucial tool for many Venezuelans seeking information and resources beyond sparse government statistics. I'm Charles Teledesma.
12: 920 people have died. SRN News and our parent company Salem Media are partnering with Christian nonprofit Food for the Poor to rush emergency aid to the victims of this tragedy. 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Former Trump administration National Security Advisor John Bolton pleading guilty to illegally retaining classified information, which could allow him to avoid a prison term. U.S. Attorney Kelly Hayes.
2: He also knew the damage to national security that could be caused by mishandling that sensitive information. Nevertheless, as Mr. Bolton just admitted, he put our national security at grave risk in violation of the law.
12: Bolton pleaded guilty to a single count of illegally retaining national defense information. More on these stories from townhall.com.
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27: I'm John Champion. A sweeping bill to revamp North Carolina's election laws passed a key state House committee this week, but the Senate could make further alterations to the bill. The 37-page bill would make changes to general election administration, voter registration, and how elections are conducted. Meredith Collins professor David McLennan tells WPTF News.
29: You know, I think we're starting to see that the State Board of Elections is making decisions about polling locations even without this new bill. You know, it is going to impact elections in some ways, but it may have a more long-reaching effect.
27: House Speaker Destin Hall said Republican members of the House and Senate are still discussing ideas. Checking your WPTF forecast overnight, look for showers and storms, low around 72. For your Saturday, sunny with a high near 95. And on Sunday, expect mostly sunny skies with a high near 94. 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
13: 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It's Brian Kilmeade.
15: Hi, everyone. So glad you're there. It's the Brian Kilmeade Show. Closing out a very busy week this hour. We're joined by Congressman John James, running for governor of Michigan. Let's see how successful he will be, because there's also a very tough Senate race there as we look at that, how that breaks down. Democrats still looking to get go through their primary and pick somebody to run against Mike Rogers, who almost won last time against a very moderate Alyssa Slotkin, but Abdul El Saeed is not a moderate, and he is the front runner right now. We are going to talk to Jackie Heinrich shortly from the White House lawn, but let's get to the big three first.
16: Number three. This ruling is cruel. It is reckless.
26: The Trump-Miller white nationalist administration has waged the war against our immigrant communities.
28: That is as un-American as it gets.
15: Yes, Supreme Court speaks up. Mark Wayne Mullen takes a stand. As fireworks aplenty, I'm talking about verbal fireworks, D.C. is where it all took place. We'll discuss it with Jackie.
16: Number two.
30: Perhaps it's time for change. I think the Democratic Socialists of America is a force.
31: We are a big tent party. That's who we are.
32: And they're not afraid of the term Democratic Socialism. I'm not scared of the term.
15: You're not? You should be. Standing up. Democratic Party moderates make it clear they are not anti-Semitic socialists. But is it too late? And are they now outnumbered? We discuss.
16: Number one.
33: Iran is doing two things. One is they're exercising administrative control, and certainly that is prohibited. And two, you have to get Iranian insurance to execute that. That is absolutely prohibited by the MOU.
15: And that is really a problem. Iran breaking its word and the deal in the strait. They sent a drone after a tanker. Nobody hurt, but the tanker was stopped. Your move, Mr. President. You just heard the general, the four-star general, who I know you respect. Jackie Heinrich joins us now. Hey, Jackie, that was a big deal when that drone hit that tanker yesterday. What do you think is going to happen today? I don't think it's anymore anyone's opinion. It's clear Iran's not living up to what they said they would.
34: They're not. And it's really up to the president on how he wants to respond. And we keep hearing sort of bits and pieces of the strategy. One interesting little subplot this week was the blow up between Senator Cassidy and the president. Cassidy feeling like Congress hasn't been briefed enough on sort of the guts of this deal, what Iran has agreed to or not agreed to, and, you know, standing in the way of these legislative initiatives until he gets more answers. And he was brought to the White House for a briefing. And apparently, according to reports, you had Rubio, the vice president, and the president in the room who gave him sort of the walkthrough of what the discussions entail. And their bottom line is it's so sensitive that they feel like delivering briefings to Congress and having this sort of reported in depth would jeopardize the negotiations. It, obviously, it's waging enough to issue a statement afterwards that he felt pretty good about it. But, you know, you have that in the background. And then in the foreground, you have all these public statements and actions by the Iranians showing that they are not taking these negotiations seriously, testing and retesting the ceasefire, if you can still call it that. And, you know, it makes you wonder, what is the red line for the president? Obviously, the flip side of this equation is that we've seen oil prices dropping. You know, the markets are doing well. And every time he talks about a deal that's coming together, you know, that sort of is a boost for the domestic economy. That's going to be a big deal for the president and all Republicans in November. But at what cost? You know, at what point does this fall apart? And really, I guess in less than 60 days from now, we're going to see if it was worth it, if they can actually get to an agreement on some of the bigger issues.
15: I just don't know if we have to, we should do a reprisal about what they did to that Indonesian tanker. Here's what General Jackin said about how Iran views the strait. Cut nine.
33: You cannot overstate how strongly the Iranians feel about control of the straits. It's equal to nuclear weapons, and I'm not overstating it. Why is that? Because it provides them deterrence, and we've seen the evidence of that deterrence here during the war, and it gives them leverage and control in the region, and that's what they want. And they believe that is a plus that has happened. Most everything that's happened to them is a negative as a result of the war, but they see this as a plus as a result of the war, and they want to hold on to it.
15: That's how they view it, this because they can't believe the results of taking the strait the first time.
34: Yeah, and according to the Wall Street Journal, they're hoping to make $40 billion a year charging in the strait for safety and security, environmental services, they call it, basically, you know, navigation around the mines that they planted, which has been a red line for this administration. You've heard the president, you've heard Marco Rubio saying, you know, there's no way we would agree to a deal that allows Iran to have any sort of control over the strait. But, you know, if you look at sort of the reality of what it is right now, effectively, you know, they have enough the power to intimidate that you have these commercial, you know, shipping companies who their insurers won't even let them transit if there's a threat of a fast boat or a drone. And it seems like they want to keep that threat up and, you know, use that to get whatever it is they can out of this negotiation. And you have Oman, you know, that they keep talking to about it. It makes you really wonder, you know, who's advising the president on the inside, because there does seem to be this ideological split on how you deal with the Iranians. And we know the vice president's feelings about it. He has been, you know, upfront about it. We also know the sort of hardliners who know what they're dealing with Iran and have encouraged the president to, you know, strike and just decimate and, you know, force the enemy into a position of defeat so that they can actually agree in earnest to some of these things. And we haven't really seen the president go fully one way or the other. He's sort of been in this middle ground, hoping that, you know, one path becomes clearer. And we've been there for a while. So, you know, these tests as they happen, including with the drone on the Singapore-flagged cargo ship, I mean, that's just one of many tests. And you wonder how many can happen before it breaks.
15: So there's another civil war going on, no shooting, thankfully, on the Democratic Party. And it's not my opinion, it's flat out fact. And I think the problem with the Democrats is they let Bernie Sanders not become a Democrat, but yet run as a presidential candidate for the last two or three cycles. And because of that, he was able to mentor other socialists. And now he is maybe the kingmaker on the left while not being a Democrat. You got Graham Platner as a protege of his. You have Mondami, a protege of his. And then Mondami goes out and puts three more people in congressional seats in New York City because the Republican opposition will be invisible. So they basically got a coronation for November. And now you see the mayor of Seattle, the mayor of the mayor of Washington, D.C. These are socialists. So now people like Gregory Meeks, more traditional liberal Democrats, are speaking up. Cut 14.
0: When you listen to at least some of the statements that have been made, that they don't want to be a part of the Democratic Party. They want to divide the Democratic Party.
15: And here is cut 13, James Carville.
1: It's time for Democrats to talk the S word, schism. I really do. And everybody's always said, no, we're coalition, we're big tent. And there's just some that I can't be in the same tent with. I don't want to be in a political party that denies the right of the state of Israel to exist. That's just not, I just can't do that. I'm sorry. It's just not doable.
15: So these Democratic lawmakers have signed a promise to be with capitalism, not communism. Don Davis, Kristen McDonald, Rivet, Josh Gottheimer, Maggie Goodlander, Susie Lee, Vincente Gonzalez, and Tom Suozzi, they're all saying, don't include me with this group. Where's this heading, Jackie? And who's got the power right now? Who's got the juice? The socialists or the traditional Democrats?
34: Obviously not the traditional Democrats, because you've seen a number of them who are well-funded incumbents, you know, lose their primaries to these upstart, progressive socialist candidates that become the darling of the left on TikTok. And Bernie Sanders certainly has a lot to do with how he got here. But there are a lot of names in the party who have, a huge weight right now. Zohran Mamdani is becoming one of the biggest kingmakers of the Democratic Party, which is going to be a problem for Hakeem Jeffries, by the way, if Democrats do win the House in November and then he tries to take the gavel, because he's still trying to, link arms with the Suozzis of his

0: You saw the protests on these college campuses and this, you know, Free Palestine anti-genocide crowd, you know, really taking hold on TikTok. And TikTok is, you know, at that point, and still owned by the Chinese, and you don't hear about, you know, genocide against the Uyghur Muslims on TikTok.
1: Never.
0: But you heard a lot about genocide in Gaza. And so there are, you know, real ways that this information gets manipulated and it boosts certain people's mm-hmm. trajectories. And now we're seeing the results of that. And we're seeing these, you know, more moderate centrist Democrats lose their seats. This is a schism, as Carville put it. I think that's, you know, probably not significant enough of a word. I mean, this is like the Tea Party moment for the Democrats. And it's going to be really interesting to see how it shakes out, because their strength as a party has always been that they stay in lockstep. Pelosi was able to keep them all together and they vote in a block. That is, you know, how they've been effective. And that's not going to work anymore for them. So, you know, Republicans, that may be an advantage to them in this upcoming election mm-hmm. if they can harness the discontent among the Democratic Party, because more and more traditional Democrats are not finding their home there.
1: All right, Till, I want to bring you to what's happening at 2 o'clock today. Speaker Johnson is going to meet with the president right by where you are at the White House. He wants to mount a last-ditch effort to unstick on the House floor and ending the rebellion of the hardliners over the SAVE Act. He wants to be able to pass the Bipartisan Housing Act, maybe on the Senate side, nothing to do with the Speaker. Then we'll get Jay Clayton in as DNI and not the acting director, Bill Pulte, remarkably unpopular on both sides of the aisle. But the president doesn't want to do anything without the Save America Act. Well, what's going to break this logjam? Is the president trying to send a message, or is he just going to dig in?
0: There's a few different ways this can go. You know, the bipartisan housing bill had been touted by his own administration as a major achievement, and it was something that Republicans were going to hold up and wave around and say, look what we're doing for this country in terms of, you know, affordability and cost of living concerns ahead of the election. And he took that out from under them by refusing to sign it until he gets the SAVE Act. As the SAVE Act is written, it doesn't have the votes in the Senate. It can't clear the filibuster, and there also are not enough votes to nuke the filibuster to pass it just along party lines. So he needs to have a compromise bill, either to get Democrats on board and get those 60 votes, or, you know, strip out some of the more divisive stuff. A lot of the components of the Save America Act enjoy broad bipartisan support in public polling, especially voter ID. But you have some, you know, divided opinions on the mail-in balloting. Some Republicans are concerned that, you know, federalizing elections infringes on states' rights. You have concerns about, you know, in several states, mail-in voting is legal, and Democrats use it very successfully. And are they going to depress turnout if they, you know, push against it and hurt Republicans ultimately? So there's a lot there that, you know, there's room for compromise, but does he agree to that? We will see. Housing bill will still become law, even though if he doesn't sign it, once it makes it to his desk in 10 days, it becomes law with or without his signature. But you really want the president to be out campaigning on the wins right alongside these Republicans that are vying to keep their seats.
1: Jackie, I just don't think we should be blowing up the filibuster. Just because the Democrats were going to do that, which was wrong, it doesn't mean you just beat them to it. And they don't have the votes. I think there's maybe 20 Republicans who would not look to nuke the filibuster. Is that roughly the count you have?
0: I think it's if they did a secret ballot, it would be greater than that. There are 20 who have been, at least 20, who have vocalized their opposition to it, and more that privately hope it's not a vote they ever have to take, because they don't want to disappoint the president, but they know that this is a, you know, a tool that protects the minority say in our legislation. And it also prevents the country from having to go through major swings when, you know, parties change power, the control changes power between parties, and you have no risk of major reversals of, you know, what becomes part of American life. The filibuster is there to, you know, make sure that what does become law stays. And when the Senate becomes the House and, you know, a simple majority wins the day, you've fundamentally changed sort of how laws become law and the lives that we all live and grow to depend on. So I think if there were a secret ballot on this, the numbers would be a lot different.
1: But for Democrats, if there was a secret ballot, there's no Joe Manchin there. It would only be Fetterman, right?
0: Yeah, it's a different story with the Democrats. And that is the president's point. He believes that the Democrats will, you know, nuke the filibuster first chance they get. And there was a lot of support for it on the voting rights issue. I think it was 2022. But for Manchin and Sinema, there was enough support

0: to, you know, pass it along party lines and, you know, make an exception, a carve out to the filibuster, which is how they always try to, like, make it sound nicer than what it is, which is, you know, blowing up a standard, which then sets a precedent. But we will see, you know, where this new Democratic Party takes things. I think that could represent a significant change, because while there are some members who in the Senate think that there are certain good reasons to, you know, advance their objectives, I think that they're starting to notice that there is a very far left coalition that's sort of running the narrative on the party. And we'll see how that pressure mounts and how people respond to it. There are, you know, certainly some members left who are traditional. Do they keep their seats? You know, who becomes, who is rising in the leadership ranks? Is it Chuck Schumer? I mean, these are open questions. Right. You know, anything's possible.
1: Jackie, we have so much to discuss, but unfortunately we have to leave it there. Jackie Heinrich, thanks so much. Appreciate it.
0: Thanks, Brian.
1: And congratulations again. Fantastic wedding. And now soon you'll be able to enjoy your honeymoon. I guess it's just too busy now. Of course,
0: next
1: Brian,
0: year.
1: Brian Fitzpatrick. You guys both get it. Jackie, thank you. We come back a short time out. Then we'll go with Congressman John James.
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0: 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I've been surfing here since I was a kid. Now, seeing my grandson out on the water, it means everything to me. Watching him and taking in the blue waves, the sea breeze, the blurry horizon.
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15: He's a co-chair of the Problem Solvers Caucus along with Brian Fitzpatrick. And I love that he's got about 10 to 12 Democrats who love the country. They said it. They love the country and they're capitalists. I think it's, you know, that's harder for Republicans to win there. Probably partisan, if you're a partisan, you want Republicans to run against socialists. But I worry about a party where it's so anti-American, anti-Semitic, anti-Israel, and anti-capitalists even existing in this country, but the Democrats let it take over their party. I got 17 people who say they're moderates. There's 435 in the House.

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1: I'm John Champion. This year is projected to be the busiest travel period for the 4th of July in history, according to AAA. The travel company estimates over 72 million Americans will travel for the holiday. 5.85 million will travel by air. Raleigh-Durham International Airport spokesperson Stephanie Hawko tells WPTF News.
2: We do anticipate a lot of people flying through this summer. It's actually our peak season. So Memorial Day kicks it off, and we will serve millions of passengers between now and Labor Day, which is the traditional end of the summer season.
1: As fireworks stands prepare for a surge in sales ahead of Independence Day, safety experts are reminding people to exercise caution when handling fireworks to prevent serious injuries and fires. Dr. Ryan Kern, an ophthalmologist with ECU Health, tells WNCT you should wear protection when using fireworks.
3: To ensure that you have eye safety, make sure you don't have exposure to skin and parts of your body.
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4: That's SRN News. News. I'm John Scott. The U.S. struck Iran in response to a drone attack earlier on a cargo ship in the Strait of Hormuz. It's the most significant test yet to an interim understanding reached a week ago by the two countries to begin working to end their months-long war and reopen the strait. Search and rescue efforts took place across Venezuela as humanitarian aid began to arrive following the powerful twin earthquakes that have killed at least 920 people, injured thousands, and left many more missing. Former Trump administration National Security Advisor John Bolton pleading guilty to illegally retaining classified information, sealing a deal that could allow him to avoid a prison time. Gracie the giraffe has been found in Texas. She's missing for about 2 weeks. Ranch owner Vic Jones says she's in good shape. This is SRN.
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1: Here's a look at your weekend forecast. Overnight, a chance of showers and storms expected, low around 72. For your Saturday, sunny with a high near 95. And Sunday, mostly sunny with a high near 94.
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9: Millions of Americans, and in many cases for a lot of people that don't really understand why they're going up, but they're not going to be going up, they're going to be actually going down.
10: The president says the tech companies will build their own power supplies and will end up strengthening local grids. Around 3,000 new data centers are under construction or planned in the U.S. The data centers are expected to account for as much as half of U.S. power demand for the rest of this decade. With Fox on Tech, Connor Hansen, Fox Business.

0: If you're interested in it, Brian's talking about it. You're with Brian Kilmeade.
1: The socialists, who are, in my opinion, not Democrats, obviously had a big night. And going after many of the things that many of us believe in. Socialists are socialists. They should form their own party. They try to crash our party, the Democratic Party.
2: Welcome back, everybody. Congressman John James joins us now, and that was Josh Gottheimer talking about being a moderate. And then now they announced yesterday there are Democratic capitalists who want to, their voices being heard because they're not getting any help from leadership. Akeem Jeffries, Chuck Schumer, I guess, doing Nancy Pelosi. They're just, well, we're a big tent. Well, men and women who are trying to win a purple district, you can't win if you are, I would think you can't win if you say I'm a socialist who doesn't like the country and really hates Israel. I wouldn't think. So about 17 stood up and said, count me as a capitalist who loved the country. I appreciate that. It scares me less. It probably makes it a little harder for Republicans to win, but not much, because the power is still with the socialists, the DSA. Congressman John James joins us now, Energy and Commerce Committee. Congressman, I know you're running for governor. First off, your thoughts about Democrats feeling the need after Tuesday of declaring that they're capitalists who like America.
3: Well, I think it's just an indication of what's happened to their party. They have become an extremist party, and all the efforts that they're taking to get away from that is their fault. They created this beast. They created this monster by feeding it, by feeding the people lies and with policies that have left the people more impoverished and with less hope. I love you, Brian, but what hoes on New York needs to stay in New York. In Michigan, we're standing up for principles help us breathe free, standing up for our republic, making sure we're protecting our rights, and that's why I'm running for governor. The Democrats are extreme. They're running on extreme policies, and during election years, they try to con us into believing that they're moderates. They're not. Just look at what Abigail Spanberger did. They try to run on a moderate agenda, trying to lull us to sleep, and then as soon as they take power, they go to an extremist Green New Deal, woke DEI initiative and agenda. We will not fall for it. We will continue to stand for our republic. We will not let the commies win.
2: But how do you explain Abdul El-Sayed, who's leading the Democratic field right now and just got the backing of Senator Van Hollen? They would say a left-wing liberal who hates Trump, obviously, but not, I didn't think a socialist, you know, I didn't think it's, now he just got the endorsement of Van Hollen. So we had Spanberger running against Mike Rogers, and Mike Rogers barely lost, but she says, I'm center left. Now this guy's not center left. He doesn't tell anybody he's center left, but yet head to head, it's still a 1 or 2 point race. What does that tell you about Michigan? What does it tell you about the state of the country?
3: Well, it tells you everything you need to know. Look, I am a combat veteran, and I understood that when your enemy or your opponent tells you something, you better believe them. When Iran says death to America, you better believe it. And when Democrat socialists say that they're going to be taking away your guns and they're going to be taking away your rights, you better believe them. And so even if you didn't have that, believe their behavior. You see that people who had called themselves mainstream for the longest period of time are now getting up and lining up behind these Democrat socialists. Yeah. They are identifying who they are and what they believe, and is completely antithetical to who and what we are as a country on our 250th anniversary.
2: August 4th is your primary?
3: August 4th is the primary, but voting starts this week.
2: All right. Congressman, you make an impact. You obviously have an ear to the White House. President really respects you. This is kind of a risk to go in Michigan, in a somewhat of a purple state, and give up that seat to run for governor. Why did you want to do it?
3: Well, I'll tell you what, I've always answered the call. First of all, this is not my seat. The seat belongs to the people of the state of Michigan from the 10th Congressional District. How arrogant would I be to think that I'd be the only person who could win? We have a great guy, Mike Bouchard, who was just endorsed by the president in the 10th Congressional District. He's going to do a great job. But from the military, I answered the call for our nation after 9/11. When Michigan was hit hard by the Great Recession, I answered the call and created jobs in the state of Michigan. And again, when our republic was under threat with open borders and DEI policies with the Biden administration, I answered the call and deployed to the swamp. And now, while Michigan is on fire with our education 45th in the nation, with our economy cratering, and with Johnson Benson, who was on the board of the SPLC when they were giving millions of dollars to Nazis and KKK, I'm answering the call to restore hope in Michigan, to restore trust in Michigan, to restore accountability in Michigan. And I'm excited to help make Michigan great again.
2: Wow. Okay. So hopefully you'll be successful August 4th. Huge asset, West Point grad. So combat veteran, as you mentioned. So I want to bring you to Iran if I could. So as you know, they shot at a tanker yesterday. No one got hurt, but the tanker was disabled. General Jack Keane weighed in with me an hour ago on Fox and Friends Cup 5.
4: Iran is doing two things. One is they're exercising administrative control, and certainly that is prohibited. But what I mean by that, they're telling ships where they can go and when they can go in terms of what lanes. And two, you have to get Iranian insurance to execute that. That is absolutely prohibited by the MOU. And then obviously violating the ceasefire is what it is.
2: So this is what's happened. How should we respond to this?
3: Well, Iran is about to FAFO. The president was correct to use peace through strength. He was correct to use diplomacy first. He was correct to make sure that he put the stipulations and parameters for Iran to behave prior to getting anything from the United States or its allies. But if Iran continues to try to flex some kind of muscle, then they're going to figure out who they're dealing with. The president is not to be trifled with, and the president will always look out for America's interests. Secretary Rubio was in the area, and he was talking specifically about uniting the region, and it's a continuation of what the president has already done previously with the Abraham Accords, taking out Soleimani, and this is another step in the right direction. Again, we want peace in the Middle East, but we also need to make sure in order to do that, Iran cannot have ballistic missiles, they can't have nukes, and they cannot continue to threaten the region and the United States
2: with their proxies. Yeah, but Congressman, President also is worried about the economy. Helps your job. If the economy's not going well and gas prices are too high, it's going to be hard for Congressman John James to be Governor John James. And he's basically, I think, saying, get me to November. So how do we handle it in June?
3: Well, the way is we tell the truth to the people. Look, in a state like Michigan, where our economy is cratering, we're talking about competing for jobs with Mexico and China. We can barely compete for jobs with Indiana and Ohio. When people try to point at President Trump as an excuse for what's going on and Democrat failures, we can point at places that have lower taxes, lower regulations, more friendly to businesses and families and workers for areas that are growing in the country. When oil prices spike, it's because of, the terrible Green New Deal policies we're seeing in the state of Michigan. We need to roll that back and make sure that that Michigan can continue to compete, because Michigan, when it's able to compete, helps the nation compete more effectively. The president is negotiating. He's the best negotiator in the world. And I trust the president to make sure that we have a strong economy and keep America safe. This is not either or. This is and both. And the president is putting mission first and people always.
2: Yeah, I guess so. You would encourage him to hit back hard and not worry about gas prices.
3: I would tell the president, because he has information that we don't, Brian. I would tell the president to continue to negotiate to the best of his ability, and because he loves our soldiers, sailors, airmen. I have three little boys, and I went and fought in the Middle East. I don't want them to go fight a war that I fought in, because Iran's been at war with America for 47 years, and this is the first president stood up and said no more. Our president is concerned about our economy. He's concerned about your paycheck. He loves you. That's why he's doing this. He doesn't need this job. But our president's doing this to both protect our economy and to protect our futures. And having a nation that has nuclear capable, that can hit America, that can say death to America, is unacceptable to our president, and it's unacceptable to me.
2: Well, you know, I'm pumped up for year 250. I love our history. I love looking back at our history. But among the African American leaders, Al Sharpton, I'll paraphrase what he said. It's now our anniversary. My ancestors were enslaved back then. I'm not going to celebrate freedom until the 1960s. How did John James, as an African American, feel about America 250?
3: I love my country. My country is the greatest country that's ever been, because we are endowed by our Creator certain inalienable rights that among them are life, liberty, and pursuit of happiness. These are things that we have here that no other country has in as much abundance. And you see it with people who are coming from all over the world for the World Cup. The ingratitude for this nation, I think, betrays the sacrifices of the men and women who've come before us. And I was raised by parents from the Jim Crow South, who taught me that that victory, not victimhood, was my destiny. And those who continue to race bait and grift off of grievance are doing us all a disservice. This is a great country where anything is possible, and I'm excited to be a governor where in Michigan that anybody, regardless of your race, color, creed, sexual orientation, or how you were born, doesn't determine what you can achieve in this life. So God has been good to me. I will continue to submit to him and serve his people and make sure that people like Al Sharpton do not have the last word.
2: You know, it's interesting because it's very similar to Booker T. Washington, what he was writing about and living in the turn of the 20th century. And he was in the segregated South, where clearly that was a huge problem. Nobody says that segregation was no big deal. It was terrible, right? So you acknowledge, your family acknowledged that, but you said we're going to make this country better while acknowledging how wrong segregation was?
3: 100%. My father lived directly across the street from Mississippi State University, couldn't go there because he was black, but he still served his country honorably in Vietnam, came to Michigan, started a trucking company with one truck, one trailer, no excuses, grew it from nothing to $35 million, handed it over to me and my brother. We grew it to a nine-figure company and still growing, but most importantly, providing jobs for people in the state of Michigan, for folks who were desperate for hope coming out of the Great Recession. I'm the walking result of the American dream, but the issue is we need to make sure that we use our blessings to be a blessing to others, to make sure that other people can see that dream, they can experience that dream. But Democrat policies, these Marxist policies, are stripping that dream away from people, telling them that this is a hopeless situation. It is not. We live in the greatest country there's ever been, and success is still there, but we need to educate our children. We need to stop indoctrinating them. We need to give them hope. We need to stop telling them this is a racist country. It is not. We need to make sure that we are leading by example, and not listen to the siren song of socialism and communism and Marxism that lies to them in saying that this is a bad country. Again, we recognize our history. But when you talk about CRT, you better be talking about the critical redemption theory. Because after Republicans marched down to the South to free the slaves and to keep our country together, then we experienced the greatest growth that history has ever seen when we came together as a nation and continued to grow. And we will do that again from 2026 onward. And Michigan's going to lead the way.
2: So you feel you know how far we've come, and you don't think it's doing justice to the people that work so hard to make it a free and equal country to condemn where we're at right now. Instead, you look at the progress being made, and you think that's a salute to our past. Am I putting words in your mouth, or is that how you feel?
3: No, Brian, I think that's appropriate. We can absolutely understand the pain that some people feel without neglecting the fact that we have come a long way. We do have a long way to go. But even our founders said, Brian, this is a pursuit of a more perfect union. Anything that we do falls short of the glory of God, and we're going to continue to pursue a more perfect union. We're going to continue to make ourselves better each and every single day. And so rather than cursing the darkness, let's be a light. Let's talk to people about how great America is without having rose-colored sunglasses and have a Pollyanna attitude. We can be optimistic. We can have hope. And the Republican Party offers solutions, local control, dignity, popular sovereignty, understanding that these rights must be protected to pass on to another generation, because when you allow the people to lead the way and get the government out of our way, then great things can happen.
2: I hear you. Congressman John James, who wants to be the next governor of Michigan. We're going to find out August 4th. You get that nomination, then go through November. Thanks so much, Congressman. Great to see you.
3: Thanks for having me on, Brian.
2: You got it. Back in a moment.
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5: 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That's Planning Matters, because it's not just finance, it's your future.
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7: 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Hi, this is Rick Hall, owner of Rick Hall Eyewear. Since we have a finishing lab on premises, your lenses can be fabricated without leaving your frames with us. 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It's that simple. 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Varilux XR lenses are the first artificial intelligence design using eye responsive technology. You will literally forget you are wearing corrective lenses. They're that good. Remember, your optician is the last stop in a critically important process that starts with a good eye exam. Rick Hall Eyewear. Look good, see better. 2600 Fairview Road in Raleigh, or go to rickhall-eyewear.com.
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11: That was awesome. Very good experience. It was an awesome crowd. Great game.
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0: that makes you think. 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
1: To the back post. Knocked out. Wheeler, nice little dummy that allowed Yilmaz to run onto it, trying to return on Wheeler! Able to capitalize on that loose ball in the middle. Beats Matt Turner. Turkey tie the game inside of 10 minutes.
2: Yeah, it would tie 1-1, and then Turkey would go up 2-1 at half, and that's when I kind of went to bed, started watching the second half before I came to work at 2:30 in the morning. But yesterday in game three of their three-game automatic play in group say, the U.S. team in front of 70,000 plus did not have to win that game. They had nine new starters. The only play, Wester McKinney went in there, and Pepe was starting again, who was filling in for Pulisic, who was hurt. So he really had one starter, Wester McKinney, playing out of position, and the backup goalkeeper as well. And they lost 3-2 in an extra session. So here we are, past the 90-minute mark. They add time for injuries and goal celebrations, so they added an extra 7 minutes. Listen to how this game ended. Cut 43.
1: And it's not over yet. Turkey is going to have a throw in here. It's into Arda Güler, their big star. Pulisic, the USA's big star, gets nutmegs. Güler still trying to get in. Chance for a cross. Comes back to the top of the box. Now it's clipped in at the backside. Matt Turner, it's stabbed home. Turkey score the winning goal in the 98th minute. They might be going home tomorrow, but they're going wild now.
2: And they did. Turkey does go home. They were supposed to be the toughest team. With our second unit, they were able to beat us in stoppage time. But what does it matter? Not really. You want to win. It's crushing to lose at the last second. Who proved themselves? What I saw in watching 50 minutes, I think that Cali was unbelievable. I thought he was really good. And I also thought that you're going to have a hard time not playing a lot of these players that really stood out. So in terms of what it meant, one of their lead analysts when it's not Alexi Lalas is Zlatan Ibrahimovic. And here's what he said about what the loss means. Cup 44.
3: It doesn't matter because now starts the real deal against Bosnia of Herzegovina. Now if you win, you go through. If you lose, you're out. In the group stage, you can afford to lose one game. But this game was more about putting those legs that didn't play so far and get them some minutes. The result will not change nothing. They're gonna keep going. It's gonna be a different game against Bosnia and Herzegovina, and that's the real deal. This doesn't change nothing. Hopefully nobody got injured, and that's the most important.
2: Yeah, that is the most important. I get it. And Pulisic coming back and looking good, that is great. Truste scoring, that was fantastic. But they're going to get their starting back line in, and I think that'll be great. Sebastian Berhalter was fantastic. I mean, his dad, as you know, coached the last World Cup team. His dad was a really good player. He comes in and plays offensive midfield and scored and assisted on the other, hit all the set pieces, extremely strong, got a yellow card, but it's not going to matter in the knockout round. Next game is against Bosnia. A beatable team, a team that does not have a rich World Cup history. It's young. You got to feel the U.S. comes in favored, no question. Number two, afterwards, there's an excellent chance they'll play Egypt. So you're in the field of 32. Good job. The next, if you win again, you're in the field of 16. If you play Egypt, it's conceivable. All you have to do is play to your potential, and you get to the round of eight. Nobody expected this.
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8: News this hour from Town Hall. I'm John Scott. The U.S. has struck Iran in response to a drone attack a day earlier on a cargo ship in the Strait of Hormuz. It's the most significant test yet to an interim understanding reached a week ago by the two countries to begin working to end their month-long war and reopen the pivotal waterway. Search and rescue efforts took place across Venezuela as humanitarian aid began to arrive following those powerful twin earthquakes that killed at least 920 people, injuring thousands, and left many more missing. SRN News and our parent company, Salem Media, partnering with Christian nonprofit Food for the Poor to rush emergency aid to victims of this tragedy. 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Another tariff threat from the White House.
9: President Trump is threatening a 100% tariff on imports from any country that imposes a tax on digital services provided by U.S. companies. The president took aim at European countries, he said, are discussing implementation of taxes on American companies. He wrote, "Please let this statement serve to represent that any country that imposes such a tax will immediately be met with a 100% tariff on any and all goods sent to the United States." Bob Agner reporting.
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10: The S&P 500 ended nearly